0: What are you asking me? Which one I'm preferring?
1: Pick one.
0: Brayshaw.
1: Andrew Brayshaw. Shay Bolton.
0: Brayshaw. Brayshaw's the warrior.
1: Andrew Brayshaw. Hayden Young.
0: Brayshaw.
1: Andrew Brayshaw. Murphy Reid.
0: Oh, Brayshaw. Brayshaw by a mile.
1: Andrew Brayshaw. Errol Goulden.
0: Oh! I'm going to have to flip. I'm going for Errol Goulden. Oh, he's just a gun. He's so clean, so damaging. He's not a good bloke.
2: Yeah. How dare you?
1: So news when you...
0: Oh, that's a tough...
1: No, it's definitely Errol Goulden. I mean, I like Brayshaw too, but he's not quite in the Errol Goulden class.
0: He's not. He's not in that class.
1: He's a sort of thing, true line breaker, mate.
0: But he is... But Brayshaw, like, his work rate... Top three work rates in the AFL, I reckon, Andy Brayshaw.
1: All righty, I'm going to do some. I want you after after this break. I'm going to take a break right now. I'm going to get you to do some matchups. I want you to match up both opposition teams. I want you the four key pivots up forward for each team and get a defender to play on them on the teams that we think we're going to see. All right, the best four. You can name whatever four you want inside that. Don't know, have to be talls. Papley's got to be included in that as well. And a small forward for Fremantle. We'll do that coming up after the break. 0487 736 736. Recovery House, and that's HAUS. 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And as we go to the break for Wellness Wednesday, here's Tom Barris and his approach to winning.
3: It's the success of winning a premiership and the emptiness afterwards of my perspective, which was, hang on, I'm just meant to continually win all the time or otherwise I'm unfulfilled. You know, when your purpose is winning and you get it, you're left void of a purpose. And again, it wasn't a rational thing. I was like, yeah, I want to win more and I want to win. Because as you come on a list at 18, there's no like, oh yeah, let's just relax and have fun. Like, you have to learn how to compete. You have to learn how to be an elite operator. You have to learn how to work really hard.
4: And you have to learn all that fast.
3: You have to learn it fast. And the reason why you're learning that is to win, win premierships and to be a champion. And so I think it was only from the experience of winning that led me to understand, oh, hang on, this is great. It's not all of it. It's not all of it. And there's way more to the picture. And in fact, the other things precede it. You don't win by trying to win. You win by trying to be happy and be a good person and to change people's lives and to be connected to another bunch of people with a shared goal. You know, they precede winning rather than, oh, that's just what happens, you know. So I think I consider myself lucky to be able to have those experiences to teach me that.
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2: Been there a number of times, and it's awesome. Just jump online today and have a look at what they got and have a read of what these things do for you.
1: Yeah.
2: And you'll go, ooh.
1: House, donkey. H-A-U-S. A couple of texts have come in. Morning, gents. I've been listening to your show over in the East for more than a year. You guys and the Buttons make me spontaneously laugh through the morning. I love the show. Thank you, 026.
2: That makes my day.
1: Very good. Good. And Greg Admindari, Goss, is almost like the footy gods are smiling on us. Our pre-finals preference would have been facing Brisbane in the wet on a Friday night. Much prefer a fine night in Sydney. Would you agree? Agree. 100%.
2: Would you like Sydney at night, though?
1: Yeah, Sydney are better at night than they are during the day. But I think they are.
3: Oh, boy.
1: I say it, Scotty, I want to say it nicely because I've been on the Sydney train and I love Sydney. I love the Sydney Swans. I love the way they go about it. But they're cooked. They're done.
4: G-O-R-E.
1: They are done. No, we are through to the GF.
2: No way they are done. They've done nothing wrong.
4: Shut up!
2: Yeah, they've done that was sent in by Andrew Pridham. Shut up.
1: Tracy Minnell.
2: They've done nothing wrong, mate.
1: Tracy Minnell from Waikiki is off to the footy. Peel Thunder and Clement.
2: Oh, beauty.
1: Well done. Thank you to everyone who texted in earlier. Alrighty, I gave you a task. Alrighty, I gave you a task to do the matchups, the forward four matchups, the three talls and a live wire sort of forward, small forward doing stuff. All right, let's start off with who do you have the matchups for Sydney for Logan McDonald and why?
2: The Moose will take Logan McDonald, as you said, plays deeper and allows him to stay deeper. 195 centimetre McDonald, 201 Pierce. He will take the less of them moving forwards.
1: Logan McDonald to be matched up by Alex Pierce. Who plays on Charlie Curnow?
2: This is a tricky one. I think Chapman gets first crack at Curnow. Charlie Curnow. I think Chapman has to go there first without Brennan Cox. And
1: has to play tall. He's not huge.
2: Yeah, but he can play Chapman. Tall. He's got a good leap, and he moves okay as well.
1: Okay.
2: And you know what it does do?
1: What does it do?
2: Possibly keeps the ball out of his hands.
1: Yeah, good point. I worry when he gets ball in hand.
2: Yeah.
1: His decision-making is about 1.5 seconds behind everyone else.
2: Yeah, and that's often the wrong decision.
1: Yeah.
2: But he's solid. I think if he just plays a blanketing role on Curnow, it will go a long, long way.
1: Now, Sydney could bring in Joel Amati. They still could bring Joel Amati. I don't think they should. You cannot possibly replace any of the three-headed monster that did a great job against Brisbane. But if Joel Amati comes in, this all changes. But Hayden McLean is currently in the team.
2: Now, I think Oscar McDonald goes to him. So a centimetre difference in those two.
1: Gee, the Ox was unkind on our man, oh?
2: Yeah.
1: Oscar's been terrific.
2: Ox was grumpy yesterday. There was a lot of feedback on socials too, and a lot of Sydney supporters came for us, even though it was you that was potting them.
1: By having an opinion that I don't think they'll win.
2: I've got no problem with
1: you. Sorry, mate.
2: No, it was all good for you. No, I hate the fact that you go after someone and then we get called flogs in the West.
1: Well,
2: we're
1: a team, mate. We're a team, mate. We can't all just be good blokes.
4: Say your touch, mate.
2: McDonald goes
1: in. It's your show. I'm just the plus one.
2: That's right. Yeah, the handbag. McDonald goes to McLean. Has nothing wrong. Awesome, McDonald. So
1: Papley. This is the danger right here. If Papley gets going, heaven help.
2: I might surprise you.
1: Ah, come on. Surprise me. Go to the selection.
2: I think Brandon Walker comes back in, Goss. I think he comes back in. I'm reading between the lines.
1: He trained like he's coming back in. And it was only an ankle injury. Like, he'll be fine, I reckon.
2: There was questions that he could have played last weekend.
1: Okay.
2: I think Walker comes back in for Papley, but if they don't have him, then Warner could go there, or Wagner, who had like 8 or 9 tackles on the weekend. I think Walker comes in. So if Walker comes in, is it McVee? Is it Wagner kept his spot?
1: No, Wagner has to play. Wagner's your wing, your running winger. McVee's your back.
2: Machine.
1: Yeah, if you go back for back, then you have to get Walker in for McVee.
2: I think Walker comes in and plays on Papley.
1: Okay.
2: Shut down Roll, hurt him on the other way.
1: Okay. Looking forward to seeing how that plays out. So they're taking 25. So Walker will be one.
2: Mm-hmm.
1: Be interested to know who the extra emergency will be, the travelling extra. O'Driscoll?
2: You have to think he's next back in.
1: Well, think about that. All righty. Let's turn our attention to Fremantle. Who plays on Tracy?
2: McCartan plays on Tracy.
1: Agree.
2: Best on the best.
1: Amos.
2: we'll get Joel Hamling. Which, if you're Jai Amos, I mean, no, and I don't mean this disrespectfully. I mean, this purely on football ability and body on body, Amos, murder him.
1: Patrick Voss.
2: Probably get a young Harry Kyle. There's only 188, but this is where you have a look at it and go, they're short down back, Sydney. So, you know, if they get use of the footy in the midfield, because it is just one kick out and into that tight forward line, they could all be dangerous. So I think young Harry Cole goes to Voss.
1: Dangerous small forward. Let's go with Murphy Reid.
2: Yeah, well, I'm going to go with... I think Rampy will be needed elsewhere. I think Cunningham might go to Reid. Gets a bit of the footy himself.
1: Do you think Rampy could go to Voss? He plays tall, Rampy.
2: He does.
1: And he's annoying, and he's the guy that will be able to cope with the Voss behaviour.
2: But you know what? Who does Voss go to?
1: Well, he might go to Rampy.
2: So...
1: It's a good call. That's a good one. But I think you'll play a positive forward rather than
2: negative. No, I think you've got to give Paddy Voss a job.
1: Oh, okay.
2: Because it takes away his
1: so Murphy Reid gets... You've got Harry Cunningham on
2: Reid? Yeah, I've got Cunningham going to Reid.
1: I like the way you're thinking, mate. Hey, a quick one. Wayne in Belmont, before we get to the news, we've got some winners for Cannington as well, from Greyhounds WA. Hi, guys. I just vomited in my mouth. We do have to get rid of that. And I'm being serious.
2: Let me finish this. I just vomited in my mouth as Goss is on the money. No way Sydney can emotionally put in another effort like last game versus Brisbane.
1: Yep.
2: That was their vindication game. Yep. Dockers v Brisbane Grand Final. Yep. The best Reid, Norm Smith.
1: No, that won't be happening.
2: Wayne in Belmont.
1: He won't improve. All right, there you go.
2: Well, she won't improve. He just, you know what he needs to do?
1: Get the ball.
2: He changed his way. Because after half time, he started getting that forward of the ball. That's fine. But when he had to put his head on the contest, that's when he was very shaky.
1: We'll get some news. Duff will come in and preview his show. And Jesse Aaronshaw will give us a winner, all three as well. Matt Tabern is going to join us, former Fremantle Docker.
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8: 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Security concerns raised by defence personnel at Australian military facilities. It's after a man broke into an RAAF base in Darwin on Monday, assaulting an ADF member before stealing a vehicle. Westpac reveals they've had a 56% jump of its 35,000 workers now using AI daily from January. The war with Iran has seen the US suffer a shortfall in munitions, according to the Pentagon's Inspector General. And Australian TV celebrates 70 years today. Up next, sen.com.au sport.
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10: Thoroughbred racing in Victoria heads to Caulfield Heath today for the running of an 8-race program. Conditions for the meeting see the track currently rated a good 4. The rail has been placed in the true position for the entire circuit and the temperature is set to reach a top of only 13 degrees. Minimal rain has been forecast with northerly winds of up to 25 k's and the first race starts at 1:10 p.m.
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13: Mostly sunny for Perth, top of 30. Similar for Kalgoorlie, 26. Sunny for the southwest and Albany, tops of around 24. And blue skies at Geraldton going for 31. And don't miss any of today's racing action from across WA and around Australia. Live on SEN Turf.
1: In after 9 o'clock, he's in our studio. Duff, just quickly, we asked a question. Who's going to play on Errol Goulden on Friday night? If you were Fremantle, would you think about some hard tag or do you just put a Johnson near him?
14: I think I'd have a plan B in case it's not going your way. They tend not to tag. And Johnson would be the one. I think, you know who's played very well on him in the past? Jager O'Meara.
1: Yeah. wonder if he's, he might be the extra on the plane.
2: We're looking for the extra on the plane.
1: We're trying to find the extra on the plane. Walker will be on the plane, so we would imagine who's going to be the actual extra traveller, because they're going to take in 25 and no Brennan Cox.
14: I'd be tempted to take Jager here.
1: It's a good call you make. Hey, Duff, just a quick one. Are you just surprised that Brennan Cox has to go back? I think we've had this discussion.
14: It's probably a week shy.
1: Okay.
14: I think if he plays well in the grand final for Peel, I think he'll be, and if they win, I think he would come into very strong consideration.
1: All righty. Now, you're coming up after 9 o'clock and you're paying tribute to one of the greats of WA football who sadly passed away.
14: Yeah, so Serge Miller, obviously, the 1972 Sandover medalist, 68 Premiership player at Perth, 78 Simpson medalist for East Perth. So great player, all Australian player as well, but Ian Miller will be remembered for his contribution to the West Coast Eagles Football Club, and it's an extraordinary contribution, and it's an extraordinary contribution because he was an extraordinary human being. Mm. My mate Luke Morfess, in his office at Fremantle, used to have this sign on the wall, and it said, "There's no limit to what you can achieve if you don't care who gets the credit." And Serge was one of those guys. He didn't care if he didn't get any credit for it. He was just wonderful for the interstate recruits. He was great for us in the media. There was never a crossword, always respect. Possibly the best person I've ever met in footy, and he'll be sadly missed.
2: Yeah, beautiful. One of the nicest gentlemen, one of the most beautiful human beings you'll ever meet in your lifetime, Serge. And I was really, really sad to see that yesterday, but anyone who's ever met him will be better off for it.
1: Yeah. Agreed. Some beautiful posts on socials yesterday. Gary Stocks, former long-time media manager, worked with him. Ray Wilson attached a comment to it as well. So, yeah, our thoughts are with Robin and the family, of course, the passing of Ian Miller. What else you got coming up after 9 o'clock?
14: We'll be talking to Lisa Webb. I forgot her Christian name there for a minute. Lisa Webb, the coach of the Fremantle Dockers AFLW.
2: She's on.
14: They're going okay, and they've got a big game coming up against the Bulldogs at the Coburn Arc this weekend. And we'll have Duff and the Doctor in the second hour, and we're going to be talking to Byron Pickett.
1: Oh, wow. Looking forward to that chat. That's coming up after 9 o'clock with Mark Duffy. Don't forget the WA Sports Wire is open, and today we want to hear about your local legends. Message SENWA on our socials or homeofsport@sen.com.au. Thanks, Duff. Catch you after 9. Jesse Erenshaw, it's a great night out of the Greyhounds. For more information, go to greyhoundswa.com.au. Jesse, appreciate your time. We've got the WA Bread Championship on Saturday night.
5: Yeah, two heats, same races, 3 and 4 on the card. How are we, boys?
1: Though? Yeah, really well. Flat chat today.
2: Asking,
1: really,
2: man.
1: Good, but
2: yeah.
1: We're getting excited about Fremantle.
5: Yeah, have we heard anything from Jay the starter?
1: No.
5: I know he went to the game on Friday. He's been very quiet.
1: Yeah, nothing
5: so maybe
1: yet.
5: He's a bit nervous.
1: Yep, keeping his powder
5: There's
1: dry.
5: There's a lot of pressure going on to the Fremantle Dockers, but it should be a good contest over the weekend.
1: All righty, so give us a winner or two. You got any best bets for us?
5: Yes, so we start off at Mandra Race 9, number 1, Brave Annie, right back in company, comes out of free-for-alls and greater company into a 4-5. I think she'll take a power of beating. Cannington on Saturday, race 1, number 3, Daily Driver. Drawn well in box number 3, not a lot of pace from 1 and 2. I thought he'd find the front cheaply and be very hard to beat. And boys, on Saturday, Thursday night, at Angle Park, it's the Group 3 SA Derby Final. And we have some local representation with Rad Ripper and Corey White. That's race 8, number 8, at Angle Park on Thursday. So good luck to Corey and the team. Hopefully he can bring home some silverware back to WA.
1: Absolutely. Good on you, Jesse. Thank you. So there it is. There it is. A great night out of the Greyhounds. For more information, go to greyhoundwa.com.au. We'll put those winners up on our socials. A break. Come back. Matt Tabana is next.
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1: Plenty of loft inside 50 over the back of Tabner. Good recovery from the big man, and the snap was exceptional. Welcome back, Matt Tabner.
2: Got it back to Tabner, who liked it straight away.
3: 125 games for the Fremantle Football Club. He wound up his career in 2024. I'm going to ask him straight off the top as we welcome him to talk about all things Fremantle. Tabs, good morning. Where are you? What are you doing? Why are you not playing football?
4: Yeah, hey guys, thanks for having me. I'm currently...
3: That's not good. 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
4: financial
3: mate.
4: Services and...
3: Sorry, to run that...
5: 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They just cut
3: you
5: out.
3: You broke up at the wrong time. So what are you doing now, Tabs?
4: Oh, sorry. I just work at a company called Canaccord Genuity. We're just a wealth management and stuff.
5: Ooh, wealth management.
3: So football's not a priority? You don't kick the Jew off somewhere playing PFL or anything like that?
4: No, I'm not playing at the moment. I help Manor with the tall forwards, which is a good dose. But, as for playing, done.
3: Okay. Well, Wembley are in the B grade next year. If you want to get down there and have a kick, mate, we'd appreciate you coming down.
5: It's a recruiting call.
3: Yeah, well, never know. Hey, Tabs, are you thrilled that the Fremantle are into the last four? Are you keeping a close eye on them? You still obviously got a close connection to a lot of the boys here. You played with most of them, and your career only ended a couple of years ago.
4: It's great to see them going well. I probably expected, you could sort of see it happening when I was finishing up. All the sort of pieces were falling into place. It's probably taken a little bit longer than people expected, but this year it's been a delight to watch. As you said, close with a lot of guys down there, so it's good to see them going well.
5: Who's your favourite watch now, Tabs? Like, who do you go and go, I just love watching this bloke play?
4: Probably like most, Josh Tracy, mate. It's
5: how good is he?
4: The last three impressed, just how he's grown, and he's probably the most complete forward I've ever played with in terms of all facets of the game.
5: Can I ask you? Sorry, mate, he keeps cutting out on us, mate. So, can I ask you a question? When he first got there, I said, Goss and I got put under a mountain of pressure for saying in the early days that he just doesn't understand yet how hard he has to work, and he's not putting in the effort, or not putting in the effort, not putting in the work to become a regular pick in the side. Was it like that? And did you see a switch get flicked on him?
4: Yeah, it was really impressive in terms of his application and, being a key forward. He came in, he probably hadn't, he had to sort of build his body up, get to that strength level. But in terms of his, it's always sort of been there.
3: All righty. We might park that interview and try and get Matty again.
5: Can we just go straight into the predictions?
3: Having trouble. Hey, Matty, we've got to ask you, though. This phone line is atrocious. I don't know whether it's ours or your end.
4: Okay.
3: Yeah.
4: Yeah, I can step outside and maybe get back.
3: Yeah, okay, we'll call you back. We'll take a break, we'll come back, and we'll end up with Matty Tabner. We just want to hear the best from him because we do need his grand final predictions because they are the big questions we've got to ask him. We apologise for that. We're a bit out of our control. We'll take a break and come back and finish with Matty Tabner next. It's 21 degrees.
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1: Two with our guest Matt Tabernacle. We've got a better phone line right here. Beacon Award winner, which was in 2014, club's best first year player at Fremantle, two-time leading goal kicker, rising star nominee, Peel Thunder leading goal kicker, and also a premiership player. And Peel play
2: did a bit
1: in a grand final. He did in 125 games and 173 goals. Matt, welcome back. What's your expectation for the game on Friday night, Matt? You've played at the SCG a couple of times. I don't think you had too much success in the couple of trips you went there. What sort of ground is it? And what are you expecting?
3: Yeah, sorry about before, guys.
1: Good, mate.
3: Yeah, really excited. I think Freo, if you look at, they've had some success, mixed results there the last time they played. I think it was 10 points last year when they played in 2025. But yeah, it's a small ground, nice and round. So I think it still gives Freo the ability to shift the ball, which what they do when they get in their ball movement chains. You've seen this year, they look really dangerous. So yeah, I think, you know, looking at how Sydney performed a couple of weeks ago against Brisbane, they brought ferocious heat. The pressure was pretty intense. So, I think if Freo can match that intensity and pressure, they've got enough talent to sort of overrun them in the end.
2: Very quick synopsis on the thoughts on the season so far as a whole.
3: In terms of Fremantle or
2: Freo,
3: Sydney?
2: Just Freo, Tabs. That's all we care about here now.
3: Mate, really impressed. As I said, they've, I think you've seen in previous seasons, the pieces were there and they just couldn't really sustain it for four quarters. But this year they've had an ability just to play consistently every week. I think they're not the fastest starters. Their first quarters have been a little bit problematic at times this year, but they sort of can outlast teams and overrun them in the end.
1: Well, one thing they did do well against Geelong was fast start. Yeah. And they're going to have to start well against Sydney to try and keep the crowd out. Because the Sydney crowd's not dissimilar to the Fremantle crowd. They get up and about.
2: They go nuts, yep.
1: It's going to be sold out as well. We chatted earlier with Sammy Wicks. It's already sold. All righty, Tabs. We've spoken to a lot of your former teammates and greats of the club. Walters, Cook, Ben Allen, DeBoer, Grover, Sutcliffe, Fletcher, Toya, Waters, Burton, Zach Dawson, Nick Suvin, Mickey Barlow, Johnny Griffin. Now it's your turn, Matty Tabner. So, and you're almost lucky because you've only got to survive one more win and you're almost, you're going to get...
2: You're right in the draw.
1: You're right in the draw, Tabs. Rightio.
3: Right.
1: Who are they?
2: So they win this, they win on Friday.
1: Yeah, they win the grand final.
2: They win the grand final is what this segment's all
1: who
2: about.
1: Who are they going to beat? What will the margin be? Who will win the Norm Smith and who will present the Premiership Cup? Margin and opposition first.
3: All right. So I think Freo will win 13 points against Hawthorn. So I think they'll get a little bit of retribution.
1: Nice.
3: In that sense.
1: Nice.
2: Norm Smith.
3: Presenting the cup, I think Norm Smith, I'll go Josh Tracy.
2: Data boy forward sticking together. Yes, you beauty. That's how we roll.
3: I would have said, given Pav is a CEO of Sydney now, I think that removes him from the potential guys to present a cup. So I think it'll be Fifey.
1: All right.
3: Yeah, I think they'll climb down from far north Queensland and he'll present it.
1: And deservingly so. He's been a great of the football club as well. Hey Tabs, I know this. Are you invested in the footy? Do you go? Do you watch every game? Do you care? Are you sort of? Would you go to the grand final if they make it?
3: As I said, I've got some really close mates there still playing, like Alex. It would be great to see him, perform the biggest stage. So, definitely a chance to go. In terms of, this year particularly, I've really, really been engaged. It's hard not to. It's the talk of the town. And, it's been awesome to watch. You go to the game, they play an entertaining brand. It's hard not to watch that football and enjoy it. So, definitely invested, and it'll be great to see some success.
2: Well, a little easier as a forward now than it was when you were playing.
1: Yeah, Tabs. I bet you were playing 2 years down the track.
3: The Dower offline game style, but
1: Hey, mate. Is proud a word you would describe? You look at your football team right now, are you proud of where they've got to, even though you've only just been a couple of years out of the game? Is proud the right word?
3: Yeah, definitely. And I think, there's plenty of character there. Some of the guys, some of their leaders, Alex, Caleb, Hayden Young, Josh Tracy, like, particularly how they responded the week just gone. You know, they didn't perform how they would have liked to against Hawthorn. And they didn't play, you know, I don't think they played exceptional against Geelong, but they've still got a sort of couple of levels to elevate, I think. But in terms of their application and their character, they showed on was it last Friday night? It was, yeah, first class.
1: Hey, it's going to be huge this Friday against Sydney, and then we're all roads lead to the MCG. Hey, Taz, appreciate your patience. Thank you for rejoining us again with that sort of phone glitch, mate.
3: All right, apologies about that.
1: Not your fault. Hey, enjoy, mate, and we look forward to seeing what they do over the next 2 weeks. Good on you, mate. Thanks for joining us.
3: Thanks, bye.
1: How good, Matthew Tappan. I love his investment in it. He's still so passionate about his football club, and you're right, you nailed it. If he was there right now receiving the service.
2: Oh, yeah.
1: And on the interview,
2: it'd be a little different.
1: It was tough being a forward in the old days.
2: Wayno's a bit late. He said, any tips of the gallops today, boys? Yep. Well, Simon Miller has three in. Shushu is ranked number three, General Napoleon number two, and About Turn number one. Place Multi was the suggestion.
1: And keep an eye on Gostradamus. I might have one a little bit later on my social. So if Wayne is following Gostradamus.
4: I am the Syndicate King.
1: That's exactly what I am. Hey, 22 degrees atop, heading to a top of 20. 29 degrees.
2: A lot of things.
1: Tomorrow, Adam Simpson will join us. Looking forward to hitting. He picked up an award last night.
2: Yeah, big award too. Well done, Simo.
1: Award winner last night.
2: On the back of his work.
1: Chance again to win Waffle Grand Final tickets.
2: Good.
1: And two tickets to the AFL Grand Final. Flights, accommodation, everything.
2: What?
1: It's not available on our show, but we'll think about it. Yeah. I can't even
2: We've been to a few other comps for them.
1: Thanks. Well done, Scotty. See you tomorrow.
2: All the best.
1: Well done, Nick. Well done, Christopher.
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7: Gareth Hall with you on this Wednesday morning. Great to have your company, especially our friends now joining us on SEN Turf right throughout WA. The best from the West, not far away, with Darren McCauley. He's got some big breaking news that you can't afford to miss as well when he joins us. Of course, the SEN Turf listeners join us on RSN 927 SEN Track. 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Gee, man, I was playing golf on Friday and Saturday, but I was hoping you could ask Mickey Gannon a question, please. Andrew Eddy said on .com yesterday that Aliana is most likely going to get 59 in a Melbourne Cup. If that happens, then how does he still rate her, please? That's before the allowances, so she'll get 57. I don't know if I don't think Mickey Gannon, I don't know, I can't speak for him, but I think that he might be taking her on if she gets that weight in the great race, the Melbourne Cup. Chris Nelson now joins us as we continue on Bag of Tips, thanks to Racing Queensland. Check out where Racing Queensland is racing today at racingqueensland.com.au. Chris has done the form for Doomben. Take it away, mate, as I say hello to you.
8: Yeah, good morning, Gareth. Good morning, everyone. I'm going to stick pretty much with what we had yesterday. Race 2, number 9, Cedrella. I like the way that he's going. He's run at the Gold Coast with the blinkers on last start. He went pretty strongly in front, and he was only nailed late by Agadu, who had some pretty good form around this sort of level, midweek maidens in the metro area. So Cedrella's certainly up to the task. The gate today suits straight on the bunny. I think it'd be hard to run down. If you're looking for a little exotic there, number 3, Verdado, has been going very well. Last two runs have been good, so that might be your Cornella Exacta horse, but I am with number 9, Cedrella.
7: Beautiful.
8: Race 3, we mentioned this one yesterday. Number 2, the debutant, Mala Magic from the Golan Stable. Ben Thompson will ride. I love the trials. The first trial beat Pierontes, bolted in Friday night at the Sunny Coast. Second trial ran second to Wilco, marginally, who's also engaged here, number 5. But, wow, was doing a lot better than Wilco on the line and would have won in another stride. Money's been good for this one this morning, this colt by Spirit of Boom. I reckon he'll run really well, number 2, Mala Magic. Now, I did tip one in the last, Don't You Love Her, but she's come up pretty short. She's around red figures, so I probably won't go with her. I expected something closer to $3. I think she'll win, but she's no spoiler there for the punter. So we'll stick with those two today.
7: Beautiful. Thanks for that, Chris. I appreciate it.
8: Thanks, Gareth. Have a good day.
7: Back to that question from Donnie regarding Aliana. She'll probably get 57 then, not 59 kilos. So I think Mickey Gannon just texted through. He thought she would get 57 and a half. So he still thinks, I think, that she's the one to beat in the Melbourne Cup. But it'll be interesting to see how she does come back on Saturday in that seven stakes. Wake up with New Zealand Racing. Kick your day off with a Kiwi bet. What's gambling really costing you? 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Mark Clayton joins us. G'day, Clado.
4: Hey, good morning, Gareth. How's it going over there?
7: Thank you, mate. We are well. We're at Matamata today. Race two isn't far away, and you already tipped the winner of the first.
4: Oh, no. Well, no. It's blowing the lolly up. Nice hold, though. Wokeham. Boy.
7: Yeah.
4: He's got it all ahead of him.
7: Yep. Who do you like? I'm trying to try the TV control. Someone put Sky Racing one on here for me, can you? Or... Sky Racing. I've got racing.com on. I need Sky Racing. Anyway, take it away. I apologise to that, Clatter.
4: I think Tiaki are going to have a good day today. Lance O'Sullivan, Andrew Scott took out the first. Yep. I think race seven, Typhoon Lucy, you're not going to get mega rich, but it's going to double your multis. I think she's a really good mare by Dundeal. Fresh up today. She's had a trial. She looks like a class act. So Michael McNabb, he's already taken out the first. I thought Typhoon Lucy probably the best. Next best, I'll go Fresh Up Runner out of the Cody Cole stable in race five. Number two, If By Magic. Trialled up nicely, and I think If By Magic probably my second best of the day. If you wanted a roughie,
7: yep.
4: Race six, I saw him getting home at, I thought it was going to loom right into it at Cambridge on the synthetic, but race six, Love Grove.
7: Okay.
4: For a real throw at the stumps. A roughie.
7: $23.
4: Yep.
7: What's your very best?
4: What's that?
7: What's your very best?
4: What?
7: Your very best. If I had one bet, who would you back?
4: Oh, no, I'll put it all on Typhoon Lucy.
7: All right, then. What race is Typhoon Lucy again? Race three or race
4: seven. Race seven.
7: Sorry. Yeah, $1.90, Typhoon Lucy. That's all we needed to know, Clado. Good to have
4: you. There's a few shorties today, but I think she's probably the best of them.
7: Go and get them, brother. We appreciate your time as always.
4: Always a pleasure. Gareth, thank you.
7: There's Clado there, Mark Clayton. Johnny Kelton, he sent through his best at Balaclava today. Now, he's in rare form. Well, he's always in great form, but he likes race two, number four, Largs Legacy. So that's race two, number four. Race one, number two, Tikamos. Race one, number two, and he's with race nine, number nine, Snoopy Now. Race nine, number nine, Snoopy Now. Lincoln Moore, thanks to Racing SA, he likes race one, number four, The Obvious Child, Sincala. Race nine, number 11 in the Cup, and Uptown Monk. Race 10, number four, for Lincoln Moore at Balaclava. Matty French at Belmont likes Cheeto. Race four, number five, and Joyo. Race three, number three, so 4-5-3-3. And great to have Tassie Racing tonight at Launceston. Symphony Queen, race three, number eight. Race four, number six, Royal Detective. And race five, number five, Miss Lyra. The tips there from Matty Reid. So 3-8-4-6-5-5. And at Darren Carroll, he likes a couple of trotters that need to do everything right. Race three, number nine, It's Classic Gold. And race nine, number six, Yeti. So 3-9, race nine, number six. Harness Racing New South Wales. Amanda Rando, the home of the Carnival of Cups, of course, Harness Racing New South Wales, where Australian music royalty meets quality harness racing action. She only likes the one there at Bathurst. That's race four, number five, This Is Heaven. So that is Bag of Tips, thanks to Bet365 Top Tote Plus. Also, of course, the Ultima Hotel and Oz Equipment Rentals. As we go to a break, get your pens ready to go, and we'll put the numbers and race numbers, or I should say the venue and the race number on our social media platforms as well. But the Wednesday wagering video has been pretty popular. It's thanks to the Shepparton Harness Racing Club. So they interview drivers in Victoria, harness racing drivers, and they give their best drives for the rest of the week. And Abby caught up with a host of those drivers at Shepparton last night for Wagering Wednesday.
9: Welcome back to Wager Wednesday. We're back on track this week after no meeting last week to find our best winning tips for the week ahead. 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So let's go and take a look at our winning tips for the week ahead. We're here with Liam Older. Liam, you were the winner of the Willowwood Farm hat last week with the highest price winner of the tips last week. So what can you give us to make it two in a row this week?
10: Thanks, Abs. We'll try and make it two in a row. We'll go to Ballarat Wednesday, race three, number nine, It's Classic Gold. There's a big question mark on his manners, but if he trots, I think he'll be too good.
9: Good luck.
10: Thank you.
9: Here with Jack Law. Jack, it's always nice to have you on Wager Wednesday. So what can you give us this week?
11: Probably go back to Mildura, I think. Friday, race 3, number 3, Aussie Tart. Bit of a drop in grade for her, so hopefully she can get the job done.
9: Good luck.
11: Thanks.
9: We're here with James Herbertson. Herbie, it's a pleasure to have you on Wager Wednesday once again. What can you tip the viewers this week?
12: Thanks, Abs. We'll go Kilmore race 6, number 4, Betsy Ann. She's back to a winnable class race. Just need to get the right trip with her and she should be going fairly close.
9: Good luck, but not too much.
12: No, I'm going to try and beat you, Abs.
9: Yeah. We're here with David Harris. It's been a long time since we've had you on, but team's in red hot form at the moment, so no better time. What can you tip the viewers this week?
13: I'm thinking we'll go to Melton on Friday night in the Silver Vic Red final. We'll go race 6, number 5, Lace and Leather. He went super last week, and he's trained on pretty well since then, so I reckon he's going to be a real big show.
9: Good luck.
13: Thank you.
9: We're here with Joey Sharp. Joey, lovely to have you on Wager Wednesday. It's your first appearance, so what has the team got coming up this week?
14: Thanks for having me, Abs. We'll go to Melton on Friday night, race 9, number 3. We'll go to Mandakai Valley. She's been racing pretty honest. Last start, she's a bit off at Ballarat, but hopefully to find the best form again, and she should run a nice race.
9: Good luck.
14: Thank you.
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7: 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He's been the voice of WA Racing for 20 decades. That's how good he is. His name is Darren McCauley and he joins us now. G'day, Macca.
20: Good morning, G. Yeah. Big build-up once again.
7: Yeah.
20: Absolutely baseless with fact.
7: Correct.
20: Hasn't been that long.
7: No, but you are looking a treat. I don't know who does your facials these days, but you are the metrosexual of the racing industry, I reckon. There's no doubt about that.
20: Yeah, well, you've been saying it for a while, mate, but no one's listening.
7: No. What about Haida Gwaii last Saturday? Michael Lane's got this galloper firing at the moment.
20: Yeah, she's certainly doing a great job,
7: yeah.
20: And fantastic for the McCrosty family, particularly Greg McCrosty, who follows in the footsteps of his mum and dad, Barry and Jan, who've raced horses with Michael for a long time, and other trainers, of course, they've had such wonderful success with their colours, the cerise and blue, which have frequented the winner's circle on many, many occasions. And it's great to see that the next generation. I spent a bit of time in the goldfields. In fact, I played football with Greg going back many, many moons ago, and it's just sensational to see him follow in and enjoy the passion that his mum and dad, Barry and Jan, have enjoyed for so long in racing. Very rarely do you go to a race meeting without them being on course. So it's a really good result. And it's a good result for Michael Lane too. Stable's back in some form at the moment.
7: I love the interview that I did there with Gary Crispin, not because I did the interview, but because Gary Crispin sounds like he's a bit of a character.
20: Glad you clarified that.
7: Yeah, yes. I sound like you. No, I'm only joking.
20: No, you don't.
7: This is what Gary had to say yesterday about a punter who he didn't know that gave him a call after backing admired at 100 to 1 there on Saturday.
0: Talking about punters, Sunday morning, was sitting there and I got a phone call from the east.
7: Yeah.
0: And it was a bloke by the name of Michael rung me and he said, "You don't know me." He said, "But I just want to ring you up to thank you." And I said, "What for?" He said, "I backed your horse." I said, "Oh, no problems. Well done." And he said, "I've got a gift coming for you, a bottle of Grange." And I said, "Oh, you don't need to do that." But he said, no, it's coming. My wife told me I had to." So there goes the wife again, you know.
7: Yeah. There you go.
0: He's got a bottle of Grange coming over for me, and he said before he got off, he said that he was going pretty bad, and he was down to his last 500. So he put the lot on, and he said he had 250 each way. So I don't know if it's a story or if it's true.
7: There you go. That's a great punning story, Cobb. There's a few elements to that story that's quite unbelievable, really.
20: If it's true.
7: Yeah, I reckon it's true.
20: I haven't heard AI, that story.
7: No.
20: Hey? You think it's true?
7: I reckon. It would depend.
20: Well, you couldn't make it up.
7: No, if Gary gets the grains, then we know it's true. But I love
20: it's fantastic. No, good on him too. Yeah. Look, what a weekend it was, though, when you had Admired winning $101, a 10-year-old. Now, its previous win was at Northern in 2022. Mm. Before that, November 2021. We're heading to 2027 right at the moment there. So for Gary to stick with it and keep the horse going, good on him. I wouldn't have been able to find it with a pair of 10x50s or back it with borrowed money, to be quite truthful. But somebody has. And it's great to see that someone gets rewarded for their patience and their perseverance and their love for the horse, a 10-year-old. And, of course, on the same day, we saw So War win as a 10-year-old as well. And then I went to Northam on Thursday and a 9-year-old by the name of Olden, who hadn't won for 1,506 days, it bobbed up and they backed it as well. What's going on there, Gareth? It dead set. Was it a weekend for pensioner benefits or something going on?
7: Did you have a good weekend? I'm joking.
20: Oh, yeah, I had a really good weekend.
7: It gives us all.

0: by Portland Sky, so it's well named. And out wider, looking at the bigger numbers, there's not too much happening, to be fair. It's all about the hot favourite, race one at Doomben.
1: The prize, Jamaica and Scarlet Blaze. Now they're ready. Set to break race one at Doomben. Red light switched on. Started with the button. All set. Starter has a last look. Racing. Jumped at a reasonably even line. Oregon Coast about midfield away. Capability won the start. Showing early speed was Zephyr Song. Oregon Coast pushing forward. Not far away, Enterprise, Jamaica and Bacchetti. So they're tightly bunched early with not a lot of pressure on. Then came Geisha Gal going to midfield ahead of Aspen Girl, Peer Angel and Scarlet Blaze 2 lengths away in last position. 900 left to run. Capability lead. Zephyr Song works across to be second outside of Capability. Dropping in for the box seat trail was Enterprise, Jamaica third the rail at Oregon Coast. Well, Thompson's got the odds on in a one out, one back trailing position. So she's given every opportunity in the run. That's the first hurdle to overcome. The map's been all right. Then Bacchetti, three back on the inside of Geisha Gal, ahead of Peer Angel, Aspen Gold, and Scarlet Blaze at least 3 to 4 lengths away last. Heading down the side towards the turn, 450 left to run. Capability and Experience Maiden had a 3/4 length margin over Zephyr Song. Enterprise Jamaica, 30's feeling for Oregon Coast now. Starting to ride her along. She's not responding at this stage as Geisha Gal comes to the outside. Capability led. Zephyr Song on the outside is trying to lay down the law, but Capability has a little bit of a kick. Bacchetti rolled up to third. Oregon Coast will run last. The leader was Capability. Zephyr Song is trying ever so hard. Capability is gripping on. Then Zephyr Song and Bacchetti, and Capability all the way. Breakthrough. Beat home Zephyr Song and Bacchetti. Fourth, possibly Scarlet Blaze making up good ground. Then Peer Angel, followed by Enterprise Jamaica, Geisha Gal, Aspen Gold. And not being wise after the event, but that was a false favourite if it ever was one, Oregon Coast. Last. Capability, the leader, wins. Zephyr Song tries her, but she had her chance. She's failed by about half a length, and Bacchetti half a length away in third.
0: 4-5-1 at Doomben, and Cobability, Ash Butler, takes out the first, and the 8 is going to get fourth there. Those details will be through in just a moment. Race 1 at Doomben. Paul Hammond is next with a preview of the Greyhounds this afternoon at Traralgon.
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0: Welcome back to Wednesday Race Day. Doomben number 4, Cobability. Ash Butler, $10.90 and $2.40 wins the first in Brisbane. Number 5, Zephyr Song at $1.90 second. Number 1, Bacchetti, $2.10. And 8, Peer Angel. The Quinella paid $26, Exacta $72. The Trifecta's worth $304. And the first 4 race won Doomben, 4, 5, 1 and 8, $3,960. At the Greyhounds at Traralgon. Good afternoon, Paul. Happy Hammond.
5: Hello to you, Mr. Henry, and looking forward today, although the weather's not the best. Where is spring, John? Anyway, we'll find a few winners for you. The best bet each way is race 8, number 1, Dr. Warren. Loves inside draws. It's trading about $4.80, so it's a really nice bet each way. The Greyhound in box number 3, I'm Easy, tends to get wide, so both Millie, Lily and Dr. Warren, I think, will get very good runs early. So I'm with number 1, Dr. Warren each way, dropping back in trip after a pretty handy run at Sale the other day. And the other one that I like from a price point of view is race 4, number 2, Dr. Zayden. Now, he won at Sale on Sunday, but a pretty handy field, and particularly Lakeview Liam, who's very talented, and Dr. Zayden was able to win from a wide draw. He's desperate for the rails, has box 2 here. Warren's Ledgers, about $1.30, roughly, went brilliantly here a few weeks ago, but then didn't go as good next time here. So I think Doctor's Aid, and I don't think there should be that big a difference in the price

0: Warren's Ledger at a very short quote, but I'm with Dr. Zayden in race 4, number 2. So race 8, number 1, Dr. Warren each way. Race 4, number 2, Dr. Zayden. The quaddy, first leg 8.36, second leg 4.138, third leg 7.21, final leg 1, 2 and 8. So that quaddy again, 8.36, second leg 4.138, 7.21 in the third leg and 1.28 in the final leg. Hopefully there's a couple of winners there for you. If you don't find one here at Tarogan, I hope you find somewhere a winner around the nation today, and enjoy your Wednesday afternoon.
1: Paul, but in race 4, is the 3 still going around, or is that a scratching?
0: No, no, it's still going around. It's like $1.25 or something.
1: Oh, okay, but you like the 2 as value, is that right?
0: Yeah, I just think price-wise, Dr. Zayden's around $3.40, and I don't think there's a lot between them on ability. And I think the price is too big a gap there, so I'm going with the value with Dr. Zayden.
1: Okay, because I've got your selections as 3.276. That's still correct, right?
0: Oh, have I? Oh, I tipped the favourite, did I?
1: Well, there yeah, you go. 3.2. Well, my paperwork here says 3.276.
0: Yeah, I probably have.
1: Yeah, no, fair dinkum.
0: Yeah, so I've maybe made an error there. So I think the price of Tip Warren's Ledger, obviously, but I think Dr. Zayden's probably the better value.
1: Yeah, no, there's nothing confusing about that at all, Paul. Thank you very much.
0: Just changed the preview format.
1: Off to a blinder. First touch of the ball, brilliant from P. Hammond.
0: I just think the price is too big a gap between them.
1: Good on you, Paul. Good calling, as always. And Paul's gone 2.637 in race 1, 2, 6, 3, and 7. Here's race 3 at Balaclava.
2: And we'll be set to run in front of the big crowd here at Balaclava on Cup Day. 10 race car. This is race number 3. And they're all in the gates. Stand by. Embrance drawn down low. Red light blinks. And the gates are back. We're racing. And Majestic Fury began midfield, but wants to go forward here. And Willie Bob won the start, but Glacial Fire's got good speed. And the favourite Majestic Fury is going to follow it down now. So Glacial Fire led Majestic Fury, and Willie Bob is third. Then came Velocity Rose. About a length and a half away in fifth was Strong Minded from Road to the City. Then came the Punk Rocker, Embrance, and last of all, Majestic Moshi. They sweep off the back now. Glacial Fire led the way. Now Majestic Fury just parks their second. Mellum just getting her nice and relaxed. A length away to Willie Bob. Then came on the outside Velocity Rose from Strong Minded. Tried to get going the Punk Rocker. Well back Majestic Moshi and Embrance last of all. Majestic Fury, she's about to be given a cue. 400 metres to go. She joins Glacial Fire. They turn the bend clear. In third Velocity Rose. Strong Minded peels out wide. 300 metres to go. Majestic Fury takes a narrow lead. Strong Minded's the chaser. Still there, Velocity Rose. So hanging on tough here, Majestic Fury needs to dig in because Glacial Fire's coming back underneath. Willie Bob's getting through. Strong Minded's running on. Favourite's gone. Strong Minded and Willie Bob are going to Glacial Fire, who's kicking. And oh dear, Strong Minded's put a lunge in here at Glacial Fire and might have got it, but stand by. There's not much between this pair. Willie Bob narrowly misses out between them third. The Punk Rocker and Embrance, the next ones. From Majestic Fury, who carved up Majestic Moshi, Velocity Rose, and last in Road to the City. It's a photo. Strong Minded certainly got the Bob in, but let's have a look here, and it'll win. Strong Minded will win here, number 3. Strong Minded, number 3, will get in just. Number 3, trained by Mark Lewis and Will Price, has nailed Glacial Fire underneath of it. And number 7 does get second. And Willie Bob in the between them has got third here. 3.75, 1.17.72 the time. The last 600, 35.80. Now, 4's got fourth, the Punk Rocker. So Majestic Fury, the odds-on favourite, was the first one beaten.
1: Gee, you've got the overs here. You've got around the $8 mark here, and it's paid $4 interstate. Number 3, Strong Minded, Will Price, $8.70 and $1.40. Beat 7, Glacial Fire at $2.10. 5, Willie Bob into 3rd at $1.60. And 4, the Punk Rocker. So 3.75 and 4 on the 3rd at Balaclava this afternoon. Shortly back to the Greyhounds at Bendigo. But after the first win of the afternoon, a short number of minutes ago, as I said, Tom Stockdale was the first winning rider of the afternoon, and he caught up with Racing.com and Amy Yagi after that first win.
3: Good tough win. I can tell you these conditions out here, guys, it is really blustery. The wind just keeps on picking up and then dropping, and right now it's picked right up again. So it'll be interesting to see how things play out throughout the day, if that's going to have any impact.

0: impact on the way things are racing. Tom, congratulations. He's a nice young horse. He's not the easiest. I was talking to Jack. They put him in a D bit today. He just said he's really light in the mouth, and you could see that, but you handled him really well.
1: Yeah, thank you. Yeah, he is extremely light in the mouth. He's probably not overly strong, but he's quite sensitive, and Chase was probably looking like he was going to roll along at a nice enough tempo, but once I tried to sort of take a sit outside him, I could feel my horse start to lift his head, so I was happy to press on. I never felt like getting beat throughout. He found a really nice rhythm once he hit the front, and when challenged, he only found more, so I think he's definitely got more wins in store, especially up in trip. He relaxes beautifully out in front.
0: He certainly did. Were you caught by surprise at all as the rest of the field really ramped it up? I don't know if you could feel it as much as we could see it, but they were in a hurry and they put the foot down pretty quickly.
1: Yeah, I felt him come to me a little bit sooner than what I would have thought, considering I did roll along at a nice enough clip for around here. But I think he thrived off being challenged too. He enjoyed his gallop in front, but yeah, once they come to him, he sort of found another gear, which was good to see.
0: It's windy conditions and you can feel it here. I'm sure it's cold for you riders out there. Can you feel the wind, and is it having an impact on the way things are going to turn out today, do you feel?
1: Yeah, ideally I would have liked, if I had a tractable horse, I would have liked a little bit of cover on pace. It is pretty blustery around here, but yeah, look, I think he defied a bit of a pattern with what we'll see for the rest of the day. I think you do want a little bit of cover.
0: Well done, Tom.
1: Thank you. Cheers.
2: There's Tommy Stockdale after the win on number 7, Scarole, in race number 1, if you weren't with us. And it's Amy Yagi doing those track sides with racing.com today. At Balaclava, number 3, Strong Minded, Will Price, $8.70 and $1.40. 7, Glacial Fire, at $2.10. 5, Willy Bob, $1.60. 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Trifecta, $116. And the first 4 at Balaclava, 3, 7, 5 and 4, $584. After the third on Cup Day, the running double, 4 and 3, paid $14. And we're back next with the Greyhounds with Pat Doyle at Bendigo.
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0: The first of seven in Sydney is about to get underway on a good four at Canterbury. A market update, race one shortly. But here's Patrick at the Greyhounds at Bendigo. And with Bet365, the favourite, Affordability, is out of the yellow here. Box five at $3.20.
1: Thank you, John. We round out the quaddy here at Bendigo in a matter of seconds. They're about to box away. Quaddy players need 1, 3, 4. Affordability is the shortest result, $208 the return. Boxing up quickly. Race 8, the Sportsbet Black Book. 500 metres once again. The first line goes in now. The even boxes are coming forward. And we're almost right to run. There's the light. Field is set. Ready. And racing. Little tardy was Auntie Amber out the back. Fast out White Shiraz and Perfect Jenny, and hunting through his Daredevil up along the inside. Behind those runners now Auntie Amber. Then came Affordability. The favourite is back in the second half of the field. Behind it is Major Orson. Hoodat Whiskey and Akila Young at the tail end of the field. Daredevil's in front before the turn. Perfect Jenny in second. Third is White Shiraz. Now Auntie Amber's looking for a gap behind them in fourth. Into the straight. Daredevil still two in front. There's a wall queuing up for the Miners. They're not going to get near Daredevil. Daredevil won it by two to White Shiraz. I think Auntie Amber third from Perfect Jenny, then Affordability, who never got into the race. Akila Young, Hoodat Whiskey, and Major Orson knocked up last time, 28.569. Daredevil, number three first. Three the winner. Daredevil. Geordie Formosa at 8.10 and $1.90. Two White Shiraz, 2.60. Six Auntie Ambers, 1.70. And fourth goes to the one. Intrams race eight go 3.261. 3.261. Daredevil, it's been too powerful for them. Returns to form, ran last here at the track and trip last week. Back into the winner's stall today for the win. Sixth at start 45, and it's second at the track and trip. It is by Superior Panama, trained by Jordan Formosa at Heathcote. 2 second, White Shiraz, Fernando Bale for Jai Formosa. 6 third, Auntie Amber. John Mannion prepares it by Bernardo, and one is fourth. 2 lengths by 1.25. Totes are up race 8. 3 Daredevil returns 8.10 and $1.90. 2 White Shiraz 2.60. 6 Auntie Amber 1.70 and Perfect Jenny fourth. 24.10 Quinella, $40.30 exacta. Trifecta 140. First 4 519. The running double 4 and 3 19.20. Daily double a pair of 3s 18.50. And the Bendigo quaddy 1, 3, 4, 3 $477.40. 3261 race 8 with the all clear pending. Race 9's the Campbell's Comments. Grade 5, 425 the trip. And it goes at 10 to 2 in 15 minutes.
0: Good on you, Pat. Thank you, mate. The top weight is the first favourite of the afternoon in Sydney at Canterbury today. Number 1, Crescent King. Zach Lloyd is with it. And it's into $2.70 after being $3.40. It's seen good support. Keen to exceed number 4, Tyler Schiller, has been $3.20, just out to $3.60. It's your second line of betting. There's been money today for number 8, Better By Far. Tim Clark, currently $4.60 with Bet365, but they've wound it in a bit. And the other one has been Check Me, number 2, $17 into $13 late in the betting. Brody Loy on board, number 2, Check Me. There's been money for it as well as 8 Better By Far, but Crescent King is the favourite. There are two changes, late changes, and I'll get them to you next.
2: Well, from the wide drawing, Clark's looking for the lead. Crescent King went out with it. So did Vatican. And Check Me showing a bit of toe as well. Fiabu's in the thick of the action, but has to go back now as Laconic Lever goes towards the rails. In front of Snitzel's Girl, Fiabu third last. A gap then to the weapon. And back last of all is the earlier favourite, keen to exceed. It's 10 off the lead. Better By Far cross them. Crescent King whips up on the outside. 2 for the back to Vatican. Laconic Lever fourth the inside. Then Check Me, Snitzel's Girl, Fiabra and a loose rein. Keen to exceed is making up some ground, and the weapon is weakening out of it. On the turn, Better By Far, a half to Crescent King. Laconic Lever under plenty of pressure. Then came Vatican, Check Me, Snitzel's Girl. Keen to exceed's too far back. Into the straight now. Better By Far shows the way. Crescent King is laying down the gauntlet now. Crescent King Lake serves it up here to Better By Far. There's nothing between them. Now Crescent King puts the head in front and wins just. Crescent King ahead on the line, Better By Far. Good gap back for third. We had Vatican and Snitzel's Girl hitting the line hard. Laconic Lever not far away on the rails. Further back then to Check Me. Keen to exceed, never a factor. Then Fiabra and the weapon. Crescent King winning the opener. 290 and 140. Just running down better by far, giving a terrific sight there in the lead, $1.90. And a photo for third, Vatican did run out pretty sharply. I think, yeah, Vatican will hang on for third, a distant third, number seven. But victory to Crescent King running up to...
0: So 187, Crescent King, Zach Lloyd, the first favourite at Canterbury, a drifting favourite, $3.60 and $1.90. Beats number eight better by far, seven Vatican third at $1.60.
2: Vatican, who was one out, one back, and Snitzel's Girl running on into fourth in Laconic Levo. Keen to exceed, always towards the rear. Not much between keen to exceed.
0: So 187 and 13 is the result. Race 1, Sydney, 187 and 13. Those two late changes, rider advices at the Sydney meeting at Canterbury today. Race 6, the second last, number 2, Flight Crew, is going to be Zach Lloyd. That's a pickup ride that's come through. And in the last event, race number 7, 11, King of Dragons, is a pickup ride for Rachel King. Number 11 in the last will be Rachel King. They're the only two late changes at Canterbury. In the first, number 1, Crescent King, Zach Lloyd, $3.60 and $1.90. 8 better by far, $2.40. 7 Vatican at $1.60 and 13 Snitzel's Girl. The Quinella, $9. Exactapade, $12. The Trifecta, $61. And the first four, race 1, 187 and 13, $308. Back next on race day with the first at the Greyhounds with Paul Hammond at Traralgon.
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0: Okay, not too far away at Traralgon for the first of the afternoon there. On the back of that, we'll go to the Caulfield Heath for race number two with Matt Hill this afternoon. His selections in the second are 1, 5, 7, and 6, and he thought the 1 was probably his best value bet of the afternoon, if you're keen to follow up on that. Number 1, Naina, the top weight, is Logan Bates' ride today for Chris Waller, and it's been $2.70, just out to $2.80. It's a very firm favourite. Number 4, All Business, Ben Allen, is at $4.80, in from $5. 6, Of The View, is Dakota Keene today. It's been $4.80, just out to $5. And then number 5, Twisted Love, Jamie Mott, has been $6.50, into $6. That's the top handful. $8 in from $8.50 for Prevention. Number 7, Jackson Radley. And then you're into double figures. Number 8, Kiwi Jenny Bo Mertens at $11 in from 12. And then On Fleek is at $15, just out from 12. Number 3, Lockie King. And that's a market update with Bet365 this afternoon, where it is never ordinary.
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0: Traralgon at you in around about a minute and a bit. On the back of this, we'll go to the best of the yard with Amy on racing.com ahead of the second this afternoon at Caulfield. With Bet365 in the first of the Greyhounds at Traralgon this afternoon. Favourite's going to jump out of box number 2 here at $1.90. That's Dr. Benji, ahead of $3.20 about the green dog number 6, Dr. Honey. And then Runaway Jade on the third line of betting number 3 is at $7. So it's all about Dr. Benji. Paul Hammond's got it on top, 2, 6, 3 and 7. And here he is for race 1 at Traralgon.

0: So runners at the start here for the opening race on the card. Race number one on the fixture here today. And greyhound number two, Dr. Benji, races with blinkers. The scratching is number one. And also eight and box five vacant here. So we're left with a smallish field. And Dr. Benji for Bill McMahon. Doctor's Kennels might have a pretty decent day here today. They've got quite a few good chances in the various races. And Dr. Benji's even money favourite here. 3.10 for Dr. Honey. The kennel mate who also races with blinkers. And they're about to get set for the opening race. 13 races here today. First over the 425 metres. Greyhounds are being boxed here. So we're just about set for the opening race. Hope you back plenty of winners here at Traralgon today. The green light is on. We're set to go. Ready. Racing, Dr. Benji, the inside out pretty well. Showing pace out wide was Tyson Hook. And booting up was Runway Jade. Runway Jade, the leader. Dr. Honey going up on the outside. Tyson Hook third. Then came Dr. Benji, and at the tail was Jumbuck Sugar Bug. Coming up to the home corner. Narrow leader on the outside, Dr. Honey. Kicking back was Runway Jade. Dr. Honey, Runway Jade having a ding-dong battle. Late was Dr. Benji, but it's Dr. Honey just from Runway Jade. And then Dr. Benji. Just off those was Tyson Hook and Jumbuck Sugar Bug, and the time is around 24:50. 24:50 after the running of the first on the program. And I think maybe there might be a slender margin here for number six, Dr. Honey. So number six is the winner. Looks like three Runway Jade should get second over Dr. Benji third. And the race time is 24:49, 5:35 early. So the first three numbers are up, 6:32.
1: We'll come back to Paul. Here's the best of the yard from Amy Yagi on racing.com ahead of Caulfield.
2: I'm with Twisted Love on top from the yard. This horse looks fantastic. Benji is absolutely flying. I reckon he could saddle up a broomstick and it would win at the moment. And this horse is presented in beautiful order. So happy to go with her. Naina looks good. Nothing wrong with what I'm seeing there. The other horse that I thought looked great. She mixes her form a little bit, but she looks super in the yard, all business. I think back on top of the ground today, that might be beneficial for her as well.
1: Okay, there you go. That's Amy's best of the yard. Back to Paul at Traralgon.
0: 6.327.
1: So 6.32 and 7 confirmed by Paul. That's his first four at Traralgon. They're loading at Caulfield. Number 6, Dr. Honey, $2.70 and $1.30. Beat 3, Runaway Jade at $2. No third div. Number 2, Dr. Benji, and 7, Tyson Hook. The Quinella, $8. Exacta, $18. The Trifecta, $20. And Paul's first four, race 1, $95. 6.32 and 7. In race 2, he's gone 6.15. And 8, 6, 1, 5 and 8. They're close to the start. Here's Matt Hill, Caulfield. This is race 2.
3: Great to be with you on this chilly Wednesday, but just get the impression that we're going to see some nice horses this afternoon. Looking forward to Encanto Star later on as we head deeper into a spring carnival. You just never know what we're going to see on a Wednesday. So Naina is the drifting favourite here for race number 2. Just about set as Of The View goes in. Second event on the heath, and they're ready. Stand by for a start. 1600. Starter has the button and away. Naina jumped cleanly. Prevention was the best to begin with Of The View out wide on Flicks nice and close with all business. Kiwi Jenny goes back to second last and Twisted Love is last. Prevention the leader from Of The View. 1400 from home and then came all business looking for a forward position. Naina from barrier one at the moment. Fourth the fence and then came on Flick. Two lengths Kiwi Jenny, Twisted Love at the 1200 metres. Of The View is going to press on. Prevention let it go. So Naina three back on the fence for a stride. All business covers up the favourite. A length and a half on Flick, Twisted Love and last Kiwi Jenny. So they're about to leave the back section here on the Heath track. 900 to go and it's Of The View in front at an even speed from Prevention second. All business third and Naina fourth the rails. A length and a half to on Flick and then came Twisted Love and also Kiwi Jenny as they run to the railway side. Of The View the leader, wind assisted along here. Three quarters of a length Prevention and then came all business with the smother. Third outside of Naina, a length away on Flick. Twisted Love in limited room up on the inside. It's pretty free and is trying to get away from the fence, and Kiwi Jenny lets rip from the back. Race develops approaching the turn at the 4:25. Of the View, Prevention together. All Business three quarters of a length away third, and then came Naina behind them needing a run. Kiwi Jenny trying to come with a looper from Twisted Love, still in limited room from on Flick. It's Prevention, All Business there together as they reach the 200 metres from Of the View. Naina's trying to bullock through. All Business went to the front, 100 metres to go. Naina's trying to get through with Kiwi Jenny the outside, still All Business from Naina. All Business is holding on. All Business punched out and won it. All Business from a photo, Kiwi Jenny and Naina, and then Twisted Love, a gap in the field, Prevention from on Flick, and also at the end of the field Of the View. All Business for Leon and Troy Corstens and Will Larkin and Ben Allen aboard. All Business is the winner. Second's going to be very close. Naina and Kiwi Jenny both coming at All Business, but couldn't pick up the mare. And the Toronado mare has been lifted by Benny Allen late. And to her credit, she just kept fighting. All Business, number four, coming off a plain run here at Caulfield on Saturday grade behind Puglia. If you went on the run two starts ago in a 78 in Saturday grade, ran well on that occasion. Back to a 70 here for fillies and mares, and All Business at 470 and 250 has defeated Naina. Number one, Logan Bates for Chris Waller, and Kiwi Jenny, number eight in third. Bo Mertens for Kieran Maher. Those numbers 4-1-8, 4-1-8, 4-5, 137.47 was the gallop. A half neck by a nose, half neck a nose in a good driving go. $6 into $4.20, All Business. Clear, second favourite, and started third favourite on the tote at 470 and

0: 2.50, but there was certainly good money for all business. 4.185, 4.18 and 5 as we head down to Amy.
1: 4.18 and 5, all business. Ben Allen at 4.70 and $2.50. Number 1, Naina at $1.80. No third div. Number 8, Kiwi Jenny. And 5, Twisted Love. The Quinella, $7. Exacta, 16. The Trifecta, 101. And the first 4, 4.18 and 5, $352. The first running double of the afternoon at Caulfield, 7 and 4, has paid $30. Matt Hill in the third event there this afternoon has gone 9, 1, 8, and 3. We'll hear from Ben Allen shortly.
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1: Welcome back to Race Day. We're only a couple of hours away from joining the Western Australian racing for our SEN Turf family and everybody over this side as well. That's at Belmont with Darren McCauley this afternoon. It's exactly 2 hours off the start. And don't forget, you can feel the thrill of racing on Saturdays for free. General admittance is free at the moment, thanks to Perth Racing. So pop in and see the big atmosphere, the big new changes and the big races and big screens at Belmont Park. Here's Bendigo Race 9 with Patrick Doyle.
5: Late money for the three, Morning Daisy here at the jump. At a price, now into $13. Set for the ninth. Racing. And Morning Daisy was one of the first out with Zipping Sigrid going forward. Up there is Whipstick Jordan. On the rail we had Mrs. Smith and Ivory Quill. Deeper out, Red Kabang, Zinzan, Sammy and Billy's Rainbow last. Off the back and Zipping Sigrid drove clear to lead by 3 lengths to Morning Daisy. Mrs. Smith back to third. Then Red Kabang as they turn in and wider out, Billy's Rainbow. Zipping Sigrid in front towards the line. Races clear and Zipping Sigrid goes on and wins it comfortably. Mrs. Smith ran second just from a photo between Red Kabang and Morning Daisy. Then came Billy's Rainbow. Whipstick Jordan was back towards the tail end of proceedings, and Ivory Quill was one of the last over the line with the back markers, time 24.032. Zipping Sigrid, the winner, went out favourite and has landed the cash for Emma Scott. Was a big drifter though, 190 out to as much as $2.20 in the end, and that'll be the return, 220 and 104. 1.483 the interim numbers go, 1.483 on race 9. Four and a quarter lengths were the margins, the margin between first and second, and it was a half head between second and third. 1.483, 4 1/4 by a half head. Out early in 6.50, 11.27, 12.76, and the gallop 24.032, 1.483. Zipping Sigrid's by Zach Minnett.
1: 1.483. Patty, thank you. Doomben is 1 minute away for race number 2 at Brisbane. And number 9, Cedrella with Bet365 is your favourite at $2.10. And then $4.40 on the second line, Speedy Crown. Ronnie Stewart's with the favourite, Cedrella, by the way. And then you've got Fidaro at $4.80. Adam Sewell on the third line of betting. And they've started to load at Doomben if you're having a crack there. At the wider numbers, not too much to report at all. It's all about Cedrella, which is by Ole Kirk, and it was second last start, and it is a hot favourite here in Brisbane. At Bendigo, number 1, Zipping Sigrid, $2.20 and $1.04. Number 4, Mrs. Smith at $2. 8, Red Kabang, $2 and 3, Morning Daisy. The Quinella, $8. Exacta, 12. Trifecta, 35. And the first 4, $236. 1.48 and 3. No live tickets on the running double, 3 and 1. And in the next at Bendigo, race number 9, when we go back to Pat, he's gone 4.67 and 1. Here's Doomben. This is race 2.
6: 22.18. That's a good gallop for a maiden. I think might have been better than a few others on the day. But anyway, that run suggests it'll win soon. Previous runs, it had been in the market. 270 favourite, 230 favourite. Out of the place, out of the place. But it gets the lead today, you would think. And Speedy Crown and Fidardo, who I'm sure will win maidens, but they're drawn off.
1: Just a little bit of money for number 7, Prophet of Destiny, Mark Duplessis late.
6: cruising along. Maybe that's the lead the punters have taken. $2.20 Cedrila, $4.20 Speedy Crown. So some late support there now. $4.60. Only a handful out of line. Grandstander comes forward. That leaves Speedy Crown on the Wanless Family colours with Hella Beale and Dune Shift to move up. And we'll be set to see them break in race two. Dune Shift coming forward, having its second race start today, goes up. Drawn down low. Hella Beale and Speedy Crown we're waiting on. Tab Fix, Cedrila number 9, 220. 8 Speedy Crown, 390. So there's a decent rally late for Speedy Crown. Fidardo, 460. Indigo Star's been the drifter right the way throughout to $9. Now they're all in. Ready to break in race two. The red light is switched on. Set for action. Racing. They jumped in a good line. Let's look for the favourite, Cedrila, one of the first to go with British Navy. They're riding Prophet of Destiny for speed. Indigo Star fourth away. Now, he came out on Speedy Crown. He's going to try and slot in, and he will do that. He'll land fifth one off the inside, just going a touch keenly, but a good piece of riding to navigate a path to get into a good spot. Now, in the second half of the field is Dune Shift, more Revolution. Fidardo's third last with Hella Beale and Grandstand of the tail end pair. Spread out over 10 lengths as they go towards the 800 metres, and Cedrila just bowling along comfortably in the van, led by two. Prophet of Destiny in second, two to British Navy third, and Speedy Crown Park fourth the outside. 2 lengths away then came Dune Shift, who's covering Indigo Star. 2 lengths away then, more Revolution on the inside of Fidardo. He'll have to come from second or third last with Hella Beale and Grandstand of the last pair. They're heading towards the bend now with just over 400 left to run, and Cedrila sneaking away as she wheeled for home by two and a half lengths. Prophet of Destiny second, Speedy Crown now starts to launch its claim, then British Navy, and Fidardo starts to come home strongly. Cedrila in front, no good thing. Prophet of Destiny closing, ditto for Indigo Star emerging, and Speedy Crown can't go on with it. Indigo Star, the betting ring drifter, swept to the lead, dashed away, and it's home. Indigo Star beat Fidardo, thundering home for second. Fado third, Prophet of Destiny, I'd say, from Cedrila, who had its chance. And likewise, Speedy Crown, no excuse there. Then came British Navy, Grandstander, More Revolution, Dune Shift, and Hella Beale was the last one over the line. Indigo Star, the winner.
1: 5379 in the call from David. Just wait for that fourth to be confirmed. Number 5, Indigo Star, Ben Thompson at $8.90 and $2.10. 3, Fidardo at $1.70. 7, Prophet of Destiny, third at $2.20. And 9 will be fourth at Doomben. Those details next on race day, and then back to the Greyhounds with Paul Hammond for race 2 at Traralgon.
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1: Welcome back to race day. Those numbers are confirmed at Doomben, and I'll clear the dividends for you next. But 5379, they're all in the frame. Ben Thompson with Indigo Star at the $8.90 mark takes out the second in Brisbane. Here's Paul Hammond at Traralgon.
9: Okay, John, the favourite here is Cessna Titan, 240, 290 Incinerate, 550 for Smash'em. Chloe's Fault, fourth pick, around $10. Might be a bit of a tricky race, this one, and the favourites have drawn in the centre. It's a Grade 7 stake, the Gippsland Fencing Supplies Race, 2 over 350 metres here. 13 races in all today. Don't forget the quaddy later on, 5 through to 8. So we're just about ready. Race 2 for the afternoon. The green light is there. We're set to go. Ready. Racing, Incinerate was only fair to begin. Showing pace was Cessna Titan going straight to the early lead. Going up to second there was Polly's Gold. Oh, there's a big trouble in behind these leaders. And Cessna Titan's about four in front. Polly Gold in second. They're about 20 lengths clear of Hilltop Hood. And then came Waltzing Blaster. But around the corner, Cessna Titan winning it by six lengths. Polly Gold second. Third placing was Waltzing Blaster. Then came Chloe's Fault in a very messy race. Then Hilltop Hood, well back in the field, was Smash 'Em. And the last two across the line together, Incinerate and Aurelie. And basically after the first corner, there was only two winning chances. 20.08 is the time, 6.54, 11.76. Number five, Cessna Titan will be the winner. Two, Polly Gold will get second. Waltzing Blaster will be third. And looks like Chloe's Fault into fourth position here. 6.54, 11.76, 20.07. And Cessna Titan showed good pace, was one of the favourites there by Explosive Boy for the show.
1: 5.27 and 1, 5.27 and 1. Number nine, Can He Miss? Connor Murtagh is the favourite as they load at Balaclava for race number four. You've got 60 seconds. And with Bet365, you're currently shopping for the favourite at Balaclava at $3.60. Can He Miss? Now, there's been a bit of a go for a few of these. Fear the Zoo, number 10, at a decent price, has seen some money. There's also been some dough around today. Earlier on for Simply Sid, number 3, has been trimming up, and so has Holy Angel. So 11, 3, and if you like them wider, even the 10 has seen a bit of support at value, 30 seconds out. Paul, have you got divs?
9: They're contracting 2 to 4 wins race. 3 goes at 17 past 2. 17 past 2, the start time for the third.
1: Okay, at Traralgon, I've got them. Number 5, Cessna Titan at $2.20 and $1.10. 2, Polly Gold at $3.30. 7, Waltzing Blaster, $5.40. And 1, Chloe's Fault. The Quinella, $19. Exacta, $15. Trifecta, $283. And the first four, $859. 5, 2, 7 and 1. The running double, $11 for 6 and 5. And they're nearly set at Balaclava on Cup Day for race 4.
10: Poodle's gone in. Now, what else is there? Travitti might be the last, in fact. So just stand by, punters. We're getting close. Can He Miss? The favourite drawn down low. So it looks like Travitti might be the last. And we're just about set. So stand by for a red light to come on in a moment. Plenty of chances. Can He Miss runs our favourite, though, drawn down low. So Snobs walks into an outside gate with Travitti. And I think they're all in. So Holy Angel's been specced late. Plenty of moves. They're ready. Set to run. Gates are back. We're racing. Now, Can He Miss dump well? Now, Fear the Zoo was out the back early, and Boldacious Poppy had no speed. And out wide, Snobs has got some really good toe. It's going to clear them. Total Love and Chapper and Travitti are up there in third and fourth, and Can He Miss now making ground the inside. Then came Blazing Missile. About a length and a half to Captain Wacky Doodle around Montego Grey. Then Atomic Time, who's beyond midfield from Simply Sid. Further back in the field, Holy Angel. A gap then to Lasagna, Fear the Zoo and Boldacious Poppy. So Snobs has gone hard, 400 a run. Can He Miss about to come off its back second. Then Total Love. Blazing Missile heads the others from Chapper. Then Simply Sid. But all of a sudden, Can He Miss has rushed up here at the 200 and gone straight past Snobs. And they've pulled away from the others. Three or four lengths on Blazing Missile and Total Love. Simply Sid making some headway. But first up in South Australia, Can He Miss is coming right away here. Is going to bolt in. Good go the Miners. Simply Sid will get it. Just ahead of Blazing Missile. Holy Angel made some good headway there. It's got fourth. Then came Snobs, who got tired, from Total Love. Chapper. The next one in, Montego Grey. Boldacious Poppy. Further back, Atomic Time. Captain Wacky Doodle. Fear the Zoo was never in it. Neither was Lasagna. And Travitti was back with those. Can He Miss? Utilising Barrier 1 to perfection there by Connor Murtagh. Railed up to sit just behind the speed. And over the last 200 metres, she's pulled right away. Can He Miss? First up in the state here. She's won well. Can He Miss? Connor Murtagh for Garrett Lynch. Only had one run in Victoria prior to coming to SA. And she wins comfortably. Shot away. Three gets second. Simply Sid. And seven is third, Blazing Missile. 11 is fourth, Holy Angel. 9, 3, 7 and 11. 9, 3, 7 and 11 are the interims here. Holy Angel made some good ground there from the back. There was money to suggest that he would race well, and he's come home well, Holy Angel. So it's 9, 3, 7, and 11.
1: 9, 3, 7, and 11, and Connor Murtagh gets the favourite home. Three out of four favourites have won so far at Balaclava on Cup Day, so the punters will be pretty pleased with themselves. Races 1, 2, and 4, the favourites have got home, an $8 job in the third with Will Price on board. Going back in just a moment to the Greyhounds with Paddy at Bendigo for race number 10, and he's gone 4, 6, 7, and 1. That's after this on race day.
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0: Okay, they're in at Balaclava, number 9, Can You Miss Conor Murtagh at $2.70 and $1.40. Beat number 3, Simply Sid, $1.70. 7, Blazing Missile at $4.90 the place, and 11, Holly Angel. The Quinella, $7.70, Exacta, $10, Trifecta, $107, and the first four, $534, 9, 3, 7, 11, and the running double at Balaclava, $17 on 3 and 9. Race number 9 there today is the listed Balaclava Cup at just better than $100,000. They're racing on a soft 5 and 10 races in all there today. They are walking to the boxes at Bendigo for race number 10 with Patrick Doyle, and he's gone 4, 6, 7, and 1. And with Bet365 at the Greyhounds in the next, let me just quickly spot the current price on the favourite for you at Bendigo. And it's $1.70 for Exaggerator number 7. It's never ordinary when you're a customer of Bet365, and being a Thursday tomorrow, Zach Tunbridge, Marketing Manager Australia, will confirm the 25% winnings boost, venues and race numbers, and also the venues for Top Tote Plus on Saturday.
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2: Thanks, John. Late scratching of the one Paul Geldof here in the 10th event came through this morning due to illness at 7:30. Exaggerated, the $1.85 favourite now, just drifting from 165. Darren Fisher prepares, was a winner last start here at Bendigo. That was only last week, beating Tequila Blinder. Candy Pops, 440, So Glamorous, 650. Of the rest, Hollywood Frankie, number 8's gone 10 into 850. And then we're out to Major Weight, who's trimmed up as well, 12 into 9.50, and Wellerman, who's third up this preparation, coming off a third and a fourth at its first two runs at Shepparton. For Pete Dunleavy, does have a good record here at the track and trip, 3 wins from 12 starts with 3 minors as well, but it's at the double figure line at 12. So they're moving in now. Amber light turned on, runners being asked to come forward. Cobbles and Leeds taken off for the 10th, the Sportsbet green tick, 425, grade 5. Late scratching of the one, Paul Geldof, leaves us with a field of 7. First line goes in, the evens now follow suit. And they're all locked away. Bendigo 10, set. Ready to bounce. Racing. Oh, beautiful start. Hard to pick an early leader. Candy Pops is driving forward with Major Weight and Exaggerator. The favourites out wider on the track. Wellerman in between them, then Hollywood Frankie. They're 3 in front of Energizer Dash and So Glamorous at the tail end of the field. Racing up to the turn. It's Major Weight who leads. Wellerman's the danger. Going back to the rail. Then Hollywood Frankie. Front runner Major Weight. Wellerman's coming quickly on the fence. Wellerman gets the money. 3/4 Major Weight. Third placing Hollywood Frankie, and then came Exaggerator. Behind those runners, So Glamorous, and Energizer Dash and Candy Pops ran last. Time 24.345. Wellerman back into the winner stalls for Pete Dunleavy. 11.50 and 2.40. 2 Major Weight second, 2.40. 8 Hollywood Frankie, $2.30.

0: 30. And 7 runs fourth, the odds on favourite Exaggerator. 3-2-8-7 the result, interim numbers, 3-2-8-7. Wellerman, third up this preparation, has found some form once again and wins a 10th race at start 47. One of Pete's more consistent runners and has a good record here at Bendigo. Four wins from 13 goes now by Feral Frankie out of Call Me Bubbles. Raced and trained by Peter Dunleavy. 2 second major weight, Orson Allen for Brian Hodgson. 8 runs third. Hollywood Frankie is by Feral Frankie for Brian Brown and 7 fourth. Tote Dividends race 10, number 3, Wellerman. 11.50 and 2.40. 2 major weight, 2.40. 8 Hollywood Frankie, 2.30 and 7 fourth. Quinella paid 30. Exacta 99. Trifecta 353. Verse 4, 1,089. And the double, 1 and 3, 55.60. 3-2-8-7, race 10, all clear pending. Race 11 is the Peter Brown Custom Homes, grade 5 over the short, 425 metres. Late scratching of the 9, also put a line through the 8, and race 11 goes in 15 minutes at 2.25.
1: Okay, the 8's out. All right, so 3-5-1 are the selections from Patrick in that race, 3-5-1. They're close to a start time right now at Canterbury. Sun is shining there to the inner west of Sydney, and it's still a good 4. And number 6, Saffron Bale. James McDonald is the favourite here for Chris Waller. And it's been $1.70 just out to $1.80. But it's all about that favourite because the second line of betting is nearly $4 now with Bet365. It was 4. It's now $3.80. That's number 4, Dr. No, Zach Lloyd. And then $4 for number 12, which is Caloocan Beauty. Caloocan Beauty is Tim Clark. And there's been a little sprinkle for it today. Overall, $5.50 into $4 with Bet365. Beyond that, you're into double figure territory. And the only one that is shortening is one of Chris Waller's, 41 into 34. And that is Iomi, number 2, with Sienna Grima on board. At Canterbury, it's race 2.
2: Rattlers. With a blindfold on. There has been a few issues with Caloocan Beauty in the past. In fact, she was a late scratching here a couple of meetings ago. So is she in Caloocan Beauty? They're working on her now for race 2 of the day. Saffron Vale, the short price favourite. Well, odds on, $1.85 now, so the price is certainly a lot better than it was about 5 minutes ago at $1.70. So it's gone out 10%. Now moving in is Stella Cipher, first up today. Now at the moment, Caloocan Beauty's not in the gates. And despite the fact she's got the blindfold on, she's aware that they're trying to lead her into the gates and she's not playing the game at the moment. Yeah, this is, as mentioned, she was a late scratching, might have been about a month ago here now. For not loading. So they're still working on her, and the other's just holding back. And Dr. No showed really good speed at Kembla on debut, following some good trials. Drawn the fence here, and is $4, and Caloocan Beauty is into $4. Just at this angle, just trying to tell whether she's in now. No, she's not. Here we go again, a little Miss Drama Queen, Caloocan Beauty. Proving very difficult to load into the barriers. No doubting her ability at the trials. Now, have they got her in? No. No, she's still mucking up, acting the goat over there. She is Caloocan Beauty. So, we'll see how this plays out. She's in reverse at the moment. Yeah, so 185. Now 190 about Saffron Vale. So the money's there for this troublesome Caloocan Beauty and Dr. No, the horse that's on barrier one, or when they do move in. Now, they got her in now, Caloocan Beauty. Yeah, they've got on top of the situation there, so Caloocan Beauty is in. Up come the others now. And Saffron Vale goes in to join Dr. No. Iomi moves forward. And the two in the Star Thoroughbred Silks and the white cap here is Bea Ritz. Afari in the purple. And Dust Fall, who had two handlers in the parade. and the pony as well for the Farnan Colt, and Duskfall is the last to move in. So 190 at the moment. Saffron Vale has drifted from 170 out to 190, and now Via Ritz is starting to muck up a bit there behind the gates. So they're working on Via Ritz. Miami to move forward. Windy conditions here today as well, not making the situation easy. Picking up the nose of a number of horses here. Strong southerly wind today. Yeah. They went in the firing. And Dust Fall to move in the first. It was a two-horse war already pretty much when the gates opened between Crescent King and Better By Far. Better By Far crossed the lead. Crescent King sat outside it and ran the leader down in class record time. 103.67, and they put a margin on the third horse, Vatican. Now, Afari's gone in, and Duskfall is the last to go forward. So what are we, 4 minutes behind time? $1.90 is the SP here about Saffron Vale. Just about good to go. There's the light. Ready? Racing. Now, poorly into stride was Stella Cypher out the back, and Kalukum Beauty began very fast, and she's going to lead. Saffron Vale gets right up behind, and Dukeful Dustfall goes up the outside. Then came Dr. No just behind the speed from Afari, Iomi over Racing. They're followed then by Bea Ritz, and Stella Cypher is the last one. Kalukum Beauty holds the front here, but the roughy Dustfall strides up on the outside. Saffron Vale splits the pair. They're followed by Dr. No travelling fourth down on the rails. Half then the outside to Afari. Further back to Iomi, who lost a length or two there. Bea Ritz is going along the rails, and Stella Cypher is the last one. So Kalukan Beauty shows the way. Saffron Vale, not risking a pocket, is poking through the middle and is giving chase to the leader now at the 400. It's Kalukan Beauty by three quarters to Saffron Vale, and Dr. No's railing through on the inside of Afari. Kalukan Beauty turns the corner in front. Kalukan Beauty from Saffron Vale bound up. Afari's coming home really well on the outside. Saffron Vale's trying to get to Kalukan Beauty. Afari's trying to get the pair. Saffron Vale gaining the upper hand late, and the short price favourite to win it. Saffron Vale by a half length to Afari. Kalukan Beauty third, and Iomi stormed home at the end. Might have got up to run fourth there. Followed by Dr. No. Right behind them came Bea Ritz from Stella Cypher, and the last to finish was Duskfall. James McDonald had to get
1: the favourites home. Number 6, Saffron Vale. James McDonald, $1.70 and $1.04. Number 9, Afari at $2.10. Number 12, Kalukan Beauty, which was the one that was a bit fidgety at the start. They showed a lot of patience, 4 minutes without sending it off. At $1.50, it's paid for third. So 6, 9, 12, fourth to be confirmed there. We're on start time now, though, at Traralgon. Here's Paul Hammond.
3: The boxes here. Race number 3 on the card, 2-4 win stake over 350 metres. Interesting race this, with Pop It Up winning 2 out of its last 3 race starts, all here at Traralgon.
1: And it's 6, 9, 12 and 2, Canterbury.
3: 3 career wins, 2 of those have been here at Traralgon for Pop It Up. And it'll go the favourite here, I think, at 320, although there is money now, Turbo Strike into 250. So Turbo Strike is actually favourite, 250 here for Jacqueline Berry. Just over Pop It Up, 370 for Dr. Xanthic, who's quite well drawn out there. Tends to run pretty good races when it draws off the track. So they're about to move into the boxes here for the Sinclair Contracting. Race 3 of 13, don't forget the Quaddy 5 through to 8 a little bit later on. Sun is trying to peep through. It's been relatively cloudy most of the morning and afternoon here. Now we're just about ready. Race 3. There is the green light. Favourite is Turbo Strike. We're set to go here. They're ready. Racing. Turbo Strike got out pretty well. Pop It Up shows its customary pace and leads Turbo Strike, who's in second. Going up on the inside, Dance All Days is railing beautifully. Then came Distant. Trying to get through anyone for you, Dr. Xanthic, and Check was Master Your Mind around the corner. And Distant hit the front. Dance All Days kicking back on the inside. Maybe Dance All Days from Distant, and third Dr. Xanthic. Then for the back game, Master Your Mind, Pop It Up, we get out of it with Turbo Strike. Well out of it there was All Net, And anyone for you, and it's around

0: selections, 9, 1, 8 and 3. Number 9, Valoroso is your favourite. 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Number 6, Saffron Vale, James McDonald, the favourite, $1.70 and $1.04. 9, Afari, $2.10. Number 12, Calcoon Beauty or Calucan Beauty at $1.50. And number 2, Wyoming. The Quinella, $6. Exacta paid 8. The Trifecta, 28. And the first four, $145. 6, 9, 12 and 2. And the first running double at Canterbury this afternoon on 1 and 6, both of them favourites, has paid $5.60. Just repeating numbers at Traralgon, they are 3, 4, 7 and 6. Dance All Days, 22, 20 and $3.80. 4, Distant, $3. 7, Dr. Xanthic at $1.50. And 6, Master Your Mind. The Quinella, $179. Exacta, $299. Trifecta, $916. And the first four, 3, 4, 7 and 6, $4,686. No live tickets on the running double 5 and 3. And Paul went 3276 in the next. Here's Matt Hill at Caulfield.
1: Sound system pretty settled. Goes into the outside alley and they're ready. Stand by for a start. Racing now, Valoroso from barrier one jumped well. A little bit awkward away was Red Tide. Inner Gold is right up there with our BG and Valoroso on the fences. Inner Gold is going to lead the race. Lomu got to fourth from Red Tide. Cab Frank back to third last. Shoko in Morocco second last and Sound System at the back. 750 metres to run. Inner Gold the leader, settled in the lead by about a half length. To the outside, our BG, a length and a quarter. Lomu out three wide. Valoroso next and they were followed by Red Tide at the 600 metres. Now Cab Frank is three wide with cover, Link Shoko in Morocco and Sound System is at the back at the 500. Inner Gold in front, had steadied before the corner by about a length to our BG who's niggled at Lomu three wide, Valoroso needing it out. Cab Frank sooling up out wider with three lengths to close and then Shoko in Morocco. Inner Gold had a kick, 200 metres to go, a length Valoroso, Lomu and Sound System from the back. Inner Gold 100 to go, Valoroso up on the inside coming at Inner Gold. Inner Gold about a neck in front of Valoroso and Inner Gold won it. Valoroso second, a gap Lomu, then Sound System, Cab Frank, Red Tide, Shoko in Morocco and our BG. Inner Gold, 420 into 360. In the end, started just second favourite with bookmakers. They came late. Mark Zara has dictated here. That's been a brilliant ride over 1,100 metres. Really steadied them. Valoroso, good run second, and they came away from Lomu third and then Sound System in fourth money. Inner Gold, number three, a lovely colt by Zoo Star out of She's So High, and returns here with a victory at his fourth race start after finishing down the track behind Something Burning at Sandown, albeit on a soft seven, back on top of the ground here. They obviously had a bit of an opinion of this colt running him in a sires early on in his life, and Mark Zara with a beautiful rated ride. Did everything right. Inner Gold taking it out. 3, 9, 4 and 8. Inner Gold first over 9. Valoroso second. Logan Bates for Cindy Alderson. Lomu third. Jai McNeil for Emily and David Brown. And Sound System fourth. Dan Stackhouse for Jason Warren. They've clocked 104.44. 104.44. A neck by 2 and 3 quarters. 3, 9, 4 and 8. 3, 9, 4 and 8 to the third race on the program. And it is
0: number 3 Inner Gold, Mark Zara, $3.90 and $1.40. 9 Valoroso, $1.20, the favourite second. 4 Lomu at $2.60 and 8 Sound System, $3.948. Quinella, $5.30, Exacta, $12. Trifecta, $48, and the first four, $149 for 3, 9, 4 and 8. The running double at Caulfield has returned $19 for 4 and 3. In the fourth event, Matt Hill's gone 3, 15, 5 and 12. 3, 15, 5 and 12. And as you know, I like to give you the buffer zone of a couple of races to get you enough time to get your quaddies on. So if you'd like Matt's quaddie numbers, grab a pen. I'm going to give them to you next.
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1: Welcome back to race day at Bendigo Race 11. About to take you to Paddy Doyle. He's gone 3-5-1. The threes stopped on the way out there and will be a little bit lighter than when it left the kennel. Number three, My Name's Evelyn. It's the favourite at $2.90. Now, the Caulfield quaddy numbers from your caller, Matt Hill, starting at race five. He's gone 8-5-4-3, first leg, 8-5-4-3. Second leg, 11-12-5-1, 11-12-5-1. Third leg, 8-9-11-3, 8-9-11-3. And home with 13-14-11-3. 13-14-11-3. Good luck with those. Here's Pat Doyle at the Bendigo Dogs, race 11.
2: Thank you, John. Equal favourites, three, My Name's Evelyn. And six, Paul Rohingya. They're both at 3.10. Gumtree Hill at four. High Cot and a little nibble in a 0.6 into five. And they're moving in quickly. This is the 11th of 13 here today at Bendigo. Thanks to Peter Brown Custom Homes. Last couple are being placed away. Looks as though we're right to run. Starters happy. Lights green, field set. Ready? 11th at Bendigo, they're racing. McIver Jaws was initially away fast, but there's speed underneath from Bone Shaker and Gumtree Hill. Now, wider out, Paul Warringah's carting forward. Close up there, My Name's Evelyn. Then came High Cotton. Paris Mash back third, last Gumtree Hill. And McIver Jaws are now last into the home running. Paul Warringah leads from Bone Shaker, who's coming at it on the outside. Bone Shaker goes up, takes a lead. Paul Warringah's kicking, but Bone Shaker sees it out just from Paul Warringah. And High Cotton was flashing late. Then My Name's Evelyn, Paris Mash, Gumtree Hill, McIver Jewels. Time on the 11th event is 24.547. Bone Shaker the winner. Number two in the middle. Two first, Bone Shaker for Jordan Formosa. Another winner for Jordan this afternoon. Numbers go 2.653 race 11. 2.653, the eye catch of the five, High Cotton. It was hurtling home late. Has just missed second. It'll settle for third. Three will be fourth. My Name's Evelyn. A neck by a head. A neck by a head. 2.653, the interim result. Number two, Bone Shaker by Fernando Bale out of Princess Kiwi. Jordan Formosa trains at Heathcote. And that is now win 11, a season campaigner at start 153. Despite all the runs it's had here at Bendigo, 23 goes. That was the first time it scored over the track and trip. It's had 10 minor placings, so a bit of a hoodoo broken there for Bone Shaker. Pays 11.40 and 2.50. 6, Paul Rohingya, second, 104. 5, High Cotton, 2.10. 3, My Name's Evelyn, fourth. Quinella, 25. Exacta, 65. Trifecta, 218. First four on 2.653, 620. And the running double, 3 and 2, 72.30. A neck ahead, 24.547 the time. Race 11. Race number 12 is the one more race to go, grade 5. 425 once again. Reserve 9 not required. And our second last is due at 2.42.
1: Good on you, Pat. Thank you. Number 2, Mallow Magic. Ben Thompson looking for a double with the favourite at Durbin as they load for race number 3. Number 4, Watchman. Brandon Lorena is the second line of betting with Bet365. $4.60 into $4.20. The one that's moved a little bit at the extra value in this field is number 3, Network, with Michael Rodd on board. It's just blowing out again now, though. But it did get some attention at a bit of value earlier, Network. It is admittedly just going back out a couple of points now, and they're just about right at Toomben for race 3.
3: So it's a player. Wilco, stablemate of Marla Magic, on debut as well. I thought it's trialled well enough, but there's no lead there. It's out to $8. And settle this, there was some money there yesterday, but it's now out to $9. Pretty simple here. The top three in the market all have their admirers. Two Marla Magic at three. Number four, Watchman, 420. The nine, Fluorescence, 460. They're your main market movers. And as we said, the top three in betting. Interesting, isn't it? Two races down, and experienced maidens have won both races. Capability at start 19. She won the first, and Indigo Star, a Chris Waller trained runner, at start 21, winning the previous race. Ben Thompson, the rider. Now, what's happening here regarding Thompson? I see him out of the saddle on Marla Magic, so let's check what's going on. Now, these runners are preparing to move in for their third race today. I can see Storm Petal has already been positioned. Where's this favourite? This favourite's a bit on the toe. No, actually, I'm watching Ayanna there. I'm watching Ayanna. Bella Youngbury gets back in the saddle of it. I'm just... Oh, look. A bit slow to the mark, Davey Boy. Marla Magic has escaped the barriers. Ben Thompson's been dislodged. He's okay, but now Marla Magic is off and running and heading down the home straight at a full gallop. So they've got to contact or collect in Marla Magic. This is a disappointing set of events for Connections. Some news coming through. This would be Mr. Adams. Yes, Josh. Oh, sorry, Jeff. Late scratching. Thank you, mate. No surprises, late scratching doom, and the favourite is out. Number two, Marla Magic, who was a $3.10 chance on tab, has been withdrawn by order of the stewards after dislodging Ben Thompson. But the key now is heading forward. We have to capture Marla Magic, who's still riderless. It's gone into the 1350 chute, so it might be corralled there if the clerk of the course can get there in time. So it's out, Marla Magic. There will be deductions, as it was the favourite, so we'll see if Tab can put up a fresh market with number two coming out, 3:10 at scratching time. Little Dow Watchman will be the new favourite over Fluorescence. Yeah, so that's disappointing. It trialled up promisingly on two occasions, was expected to be hard to beat, but they'll have to wait for another day. Now, they still haven't collected this horse, so that means all these other runners are yet to move in. So we're on an indefinite delay. Although now they've got Marla Magic, clerk of the course on hand, and he'll be taken back to the...
1: Okay, there's only 40 seconds. Make that 30 seconds until the fourth at Traralgon. So we'll just play this by ear. But if you're betting at Traralgon, you need to get on.
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1: I'm going to go to Paul here at Traralgon.
2: So they're at the boxes here for the fourth race. Don't forget the race after this will be the quaddie. First leg of the quaddie, take out 1 and 4 and 10. Dr. Autumn goes to box 1 in the fifth race. But first things first, we've got a good clash betting wise. The market suggests Warren's Ledger, strong top pick at $1.30. Dr. Zayden, second pick at $3.90. And they're about to link up here. Race 4 for the day. Over the 350, it's the 5K Series Heat 1 special event for the runners. Some good quality greyhounds competing here today. Moving in. Getting set, race number 4. Just about set here. 350 metres, there's the green light. We're set to go. They're ready. Racing, Warren's Ledger got out pretty well, showing good pace. Going up was Dr. Lewis, the outside. Going up next was Woodside Wombat. Then for the back of the field, Longanides. Well back there was Words. Dr. Zayden not in it with Joey. Coming up to the home corner, it's Warren's Ledger. Dashing away 3 or 4 to Dr. Lewis up the straight. It's all Warren's Ledger, too classy. Dr. Lewis is second, tight for third, Longanides or Woodside Wombat. Then for the back, Dr. Zayden with Joey, the kennel mate, and Words. And it's another fast run, 1962 was the gallop here. After the fourth race, number 3, Warren's Ledger, has been too good. 657, 1168, 1962 is a fabulous run. Number 3, Warren's Ledger for Dylan Sharp, a Shimmer Shine from Chrissy Banner. Number 3 is the winner. 7, Dr. Lewis is second. 3 beats 7. Third placing goes to 8, Longanides.
4: Six is fourth Woodside Wombat. 3.786, 6.5, big win to the favourite. 6.5, 3.25, 3.786. 1960 is the gallop. 1960 went 57 here a few weeks ago. So very talented greyhound, Warren's Ledger. 3.786, race four. Race five kicks the quaddie off. Scratching to 1.4 and also 10. Dr. Autumn goes to box one. Race five, 2.52.
1: Right, Paul, thank you. Getting closer to Balaclava. They're due in 40 seconds in Brisbane. They're six coming on to 7 minutes late. And the favourite, Muller Magic, is a late scratching. That's official. And I'm just waiting to see who's going to go first here. It'll be... It's going to be a clash one way or the other. I think they're about to start at Brisbane at Doomben.
3: Goes forward. They snap the gate shut behind Network, and another Typhoon joins the other nine. Field of 10 now, contesting race three at the 11-10 metres. And another Typhoon, another famous...
1: They're loading Balaclava.
3: Family colours. All in now. Ready to break. We're set to get away in the third without Marla Magic, who was scratched after dislodging the jockey. Racing... beginning well was Wilco. Fluorescence came out far, showing its early speed. And there's this well-banked favourite. Watchman travelling up to third. Another Typhoon fourth away. Then Ayanna. A few lengths away came Network. Storm Pedal drifting back with no early speed. Passed by Settle This. Then Jelena Dash and Bobman Moore is last. On the side of the track now, 700 left to Rana. And Watchman strode to the lead mid-race and kicked away. Led by two to Fluorescence, happy to take the sit in second. 2.5 to another Typhoon in third outside of Wilco. Park the fence. Two behind that pair was Ayanna. 2.5 to Network, Storm Petal, Settle This, Bobman Moore, and Jelena Dash is last. Up to the turn, 400 left to Rana, and Watchman leads into the bend, hands and heels by Larina. Fluorescence looms as some sort of danger. Still about a length and a half behind the leader. Wilco about three away in third, that Ayanna, and Settle This running on. Watchman in front. Fluorescence is digging in gamely on the outside, now posing a real threat. They pair off. Watchman and Fluorescence. Ayanna up to third. Here's a good finish coming up as they go to the line. Watchman. Watchman won. Beat home Fluorescence. Ayanna third. Not sure about fourth. Jelena Dash, Storm Pedal prominent. Then Wilco, Bobman Moore. Settle This, Network, and another Typhoon last over the line.
1: 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This is live at Balaclava.
5: Dupuissance from a long way back. Zutoro led past the 200. The Magistrate's a length away. Then a Clear Vitality. Zutoro kept going though. Zutoro, 50 metres to go, is going to burn them off and win by a length and a half. The Magistrate second. Kindra Park third. Fourth placing a Clear Vitality. Next in Wenduri. Wider out in the track we had Sweatband. Further back was behind those Arc Dupuissance, Utah Joe, and he's a cool cat last in. Zutoro, the winner.
1: So at Balaclava at 6.39, number six, Zutoro, Andrew Stead at $7.80 and $2.80. That was a pickup ride today. Number three, the Magistrate, second at $1.50. Nine, Kindra Park, $4.21 is fourth at Balaclava. It is 6.39 and one, race five at Balaclava. Let's go back to the backlog of results now on a very, very late Doomben, 8 minutes late there in Brisbane. Unfortunately, these things do occasionally happen. Now, at Traralgon Grays, number three, Warren's Ledger, $1.20 and $1.04, beat number seven, Dr. Lewis, at $6.10. There was no third div, number eight, Longindes, and six, Woodside Wombat. The Quinella paid $10, exact a nine. The Trifecta, $68, and the first four, $309, 3, 7, 8, and 6. And the running double on a pair of threes, no live tickets, it's a carryover. The early quaddie, 6533, $583. 6533, thanks to a $22 winner in the third. That's a big result there. Now, Doomben, number four, Watchman, Brandon Larina paid $360 and $2. Number nine, Fluorescence at $1.10. 6, Ayanna at $5 the place, and 17, Jelena Dash. So 4.96 and 17 at Doomben. The Quinella $5, exacta paid 9, the Trifecta 84, and the first four, $742. 4.96, 17. The running double at Doomben, 5 and 4, that's paid $79. And at Balaclava, 6.39 and 1. Number 6, Zootoro, Andrew Stead, $7.80 and $2.83. The Magistrate at $1.50. 9, Kindra Park, $4.20. And 1, Eclair Vitality. The Quinella, $10. Exacta paid $33. The Trifecta, $233. And the first four, $804. 6, 3, 9, and 1. And the running double at Balaclava on numbers 9 and 6 has paid $42. Take a break on race day and we're coming back next with the Greyhounds at Bendigo.
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0: Yes, welcome back to Race Day Wednesday, brought to you by Bet365 again this afternoon, where it is never ordinary. Don't forget they are the home on the weekend of the Top Tote Plus and the 25% winnings boost. And Zach Tunbridge again tomorrow will confirm race numbers and venues for existing customers only.
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0: And the action at Belmont Park in Western Australia is not too far away. We're listening through RSN Victoria today and SEN Turf in Western Australia. Darren McCauley is calling the meeting at Belmont this afternoon. The latest out of the track that I have is that it's a soft five, and I'll go through the changes for you a little bit closer to the start, but it's about an hour and 10 minutes away. And don't forget, you can feel the thrill of the racing, the big atmosphere, big races, big screens, big changes at the brand new Belmont Park for free. General admittance is free thanks to your friends at Perth Racing. Every Saturday at the moment, take good advantage of that while the offer is open. Bendigo Greyhounds are due in about 90 seconds, in fact about 60 seconds. And on the back of that, I'll update the next at Canterbury for you. I can tell you already, this at Canterbury, the favourite with Bet365 going into the next there, race three, is Doradus. Number one, Nash, is on board at $2.20. But there's been a bit of money for Think I Do at a bit of a price. Number nine, Claire Rams, Botham. But I'll have another look at that for you shortly. Standard Deviation, number three, is the second line of betting with Bet365 at the moment. Now, here's the Bendigo Greyhounds with Paddy Doyle.
2: Getting set, race 12, our second last with 13 on the program. That's title Bendigo Extra. Coconut Card are the favourite here for the 12th. 340 into 280. Ethanol Vision, a last start winner for Simone Fisher here at Bendigo last week. He's on the second line of betting at 390, just drifting from 310. Laura May at 420 and Simply Friends number 5. It's at 460 as the last couple move in. There goes the green light. We're ready to run. Set race 12 at Bendigo. Racing. Walking out, Simply Friends away quickly was Ethanol Vision, and driving forward, Distorted Humour. Miss Barbie on third on the rail. Then came Like a Blaze, Sweet Begonia behind those Simply Friends. Coconut Carter's a mile back, and Laura May back at the end of the field, racing up to the corner. And on the inside, it's Distorted Humour, joined by Ethanol Vision, who race clear. Two lengths on Miss Barbie, late down the outside, Coconut Carter, but Ethanol Vision's going to go back to back. One up by three lengths to the fast finishing Coconut Carter, Sweet Begonia. Then came Simply Friends behind those Like a Blaze. Distorted Humour was back at the tail end of the field. Miss Barbie was one of the final ones across the line in 24.679. Ethanol Vision continues the good vein of form here at the track and trip. Two in a row. After winning last week, it's 3.78-2, the interim numbers. 3.78-2. Two and three quarters. The winning margin, a length and a half between second and third. 3 beats 7, 8 and 2. Ethanol Vision is by Fernando Bale out of My Ethanol for Simone Fisher. Went 24.67 here last week. Goes 24.67 today. Runs the exact same time. Wins by slightly bigger margin. 2 3/4 by 1.5. And that is win 9. It starts 77. Pays 2.10 and $1.10. In the end, it started favourite on the tote. 7 Coconut Carter, 138. Sweet Begonia, 5.

0: 30 and 2 Miss Barbie 4th. Quinella 560, Exacta 1530, Trifecta 116.20. 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One to go from Bendigo. Race 13 is due at 3 o'clock.
1: And Paddy's selections in that extra event are the Red Dog, 1, 4, 6, and 8, 1, 4, 6, and 8. 45 seconds until the third at Canterbury over the 1,900 metres. And now there's late money for number 6, Millie DeLune, Zach Lloyd. It's your mover late, $16 into 12 with Bet365. So a decent tune-up there. $2.10, though, the favourite in from 2.40 is Doratus, Nashua Willa.
2: Winner here at Canterbury. That was over 1,550 metres and up to 1,900 here. Standard deviations right, Think I Do to move forward. And Dolce Dior is coming up to the outside gate. Doratus, County Kilkenny, the on-pace runners here. Running into a significant headwind. The light is on. Stand by. Racing now here at Canterbury. County Kilkenny jumped fairly from barrier number 2. Dolce Dior wide out going forward together with the favourite Doratus. And now County Kilkenny's mustering speed. Standard deviation settles fourth behind them, and Think I Do is in that leading clump as well. We're in two divisions. A gap of 3 to Supreme Sovereign, Hell of a Soiree, Andron with cover today. And a gap back to Fear Prospero on the inside of Millie DeLune. So Doratus facing the headwind is now turning out of the straight with a 2-length lead. Dolce Dior's got this forward position on the outside of County Kilkenny. Think I Do on a wider path and standard deviation right behind. At the moment appears to be holding at spot 1 off the fence, keeping the other horse 3 wide. 2 further back to Hell of a Soiree on the inside of Supreme Sovereign. Then Andron travelling strongly. Fair Prospero and Millie DeLune is the last one. So down the back and Doratus getting a breather. From Dolce Dior, County Kilkenny leaders back. Standard deviation held that one off position, keeping Think I Do 3 wide. Then Hell of a Soiree, Supreme Sovereign, and Andron gets onto the back of the horse in front for a free ride home. Further back, Fear Prospero and Millie DeLune. They lead the back now, and Doratus under top weight shows the way by a neat length on Dolce Dior, County Kilkenny, Think I Do. It'll sleep well tonight. Standard deviation fifth between them. Now Andron ridden up on the outside. Further back to Hell of a Soiree, Supreme Sovereign, Fair Prospero awkwardly placed on the inside of Millie DeLune. So Doratus comes into the straight, meeting the headwind again by a length. County Kilkenny's off the fence to give chase. Into the straight, Doratus leads from County Kilkenny and then standard deviation down to the 250. Doratus just in front from standard deviation. County Kilkenny's had enough now. Doratus is bravely going along in the lead here. Rattling home at the end is Millie DeLune into a minor place, but Doratus led all the way. Millie DeLune, I think, second, an inch in front of Fear Prospero. Rattled home on the rails. Right between them, standard deviation, Supreme Sovereign, County Kilkenny, Andron headed the rest from Think I Do, Dolce Dior weakened out, and Hell of a Soiree. So Doratus, good effort there. Doratus leading all the way. Nashua Willa for John Thompson, the weight carrier of the field. Now, Millie DeLune's flushed home down the outside, and Fear Prospero's flushed up on the inside. That is desperately close for the Quinella spot. Doratus trained by John Thompson by Adelaide at a Star Spangled, knocking up his fourth win today. Doratus, yes, win number 4. Now, very close for the miners, Millie DeLune and Fear Prospero. Standard deviation's going to finish 4th. And then Supreme Sovereign, County Kilkenny. Stand by for all minor placings. Dominant win to Doratus, leading all the way here over the 1,900 metres. And that's his second win at that journey as well. 2.10 and $1.30. Stand by for minors on race 3.
1: Okay, so it's just confirmed that the favourite's home, though. Number 1, Doratus, Nashua Willa at $1.90 and $1.20 after the third this afternoon at Canterbury. We'll take a break and come back on the other side with the Greyhounds at Traralgon.
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1: Our details are hitting the system from Sydney after Canterbury Race 3, 162 and 3. Those minors went 162 and 3. Darren didn't have a moment ago. Number one, Doratus. Natural Willer was the favourite and paid $1.90 and $1.20. 6, Millie DeLoon at $2.90. Number two, Fear Prospero at $3 and 3 standard deviation. The Quinella $14. The Exacta also paid $14. The Trifecta $120. And the first four, 1, 6, 2 and 3s, paid $454. The Running Double on 6 and 1, that's paid $3.90, both favourites. When we go back to Sydney, just a reminder that Canterbury Race 4 is the first leg of the quaddie this afternoon at the Traralgon Greyhounds. In just a moment, Paul Hammond's gone 8, 3, 6 and 9 in his first leg of the quaddie. Paul's quaddie numbers in the first leg, 8, 3 and 6. He's also playing the 9 in the race, but just 8, 3, 6 in the quaddie. Second leg, he's playing all his numbers, 4, 1, 3, 8. 4, 1, 3, 8. In the third leg, he's playing 7, 2, 1 in the quaddie, but his fourth number is the 3 if you wanted it. 7-2-1 for him, but also the 3 if you're playing them. And in race 8, he went 1-2-8 in his quaddie, 1-2-8. But as a race in its own right, he's also included the 7 in race 8.
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1: 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There's also been good late money, $8.50 into 7 for number 12, Swift Star, with Mark Zara on board. But having said all the above, number three, Egyptian Dancer, Jamie Mott, is the favourite at $3.40. That's a Bet365 market update for you. Amy, with the $15 Angelic Code, money for Swift Star number 12. Here's Paul at Traralgon.
8: And Dr. Callista, definitely the best backed here. There's lots of Dr. Greyhounds in this race. This is a sports bet final, 1-4 wins here. And the green light is on. They're set to go. Ready. Racing, Dr. Callista came out fairly, showing good pace. Aston Giovanni leads by 2 lengths or so. Dr. Tracy goes up to second. Dr. Nikita was third. Then came Dr. Callista. Wide on the track, Dr. Fallon. Getting up on the inside, Dr. Autumn. And Dr. Clara last. Around the corner, Aston Giovanni the leader, about 2 lengths in front of Dr. Tracy. Aston Giovanni has upset the doctors. Aston Giovanni has beaten Dr. Tracy, Dr. Nikita, and then Dr. Callista, and then Dr. Autumn, Dr. Fallon, Dr. Clara. And if you need a doctor, you've got plenty there. 24 and 21. 5:22 early. 10:34, 24:21, and the only non-Dr. Greyhound in the race has won. Number 5, Aston Giovanni for Robert Pilotta. Well done to Rob. My Aston Exceed from Aston Geneve and has got the money here in pretty good time. Number 5 is the winner. Standing by for these the entire placings here. Caulfield hot on our heels. Number 8 gets second, Dr. Tracy. So it's 5 beating 8. And third and fourth numbers we will have for you shortly. They're coming through. Number 2, Dr. Nikita, is officially third. So it's 582. And the fourth number is Callista. So Dr. Callista, 5823 here, John, on race 5. First look at the quantity.
1: It's been in all the papers, Paul, that the doctors have been on strike. Don't you? don't you keep up with the news?
8: If you're not feeling well.
1: Don't you watch the news? the doctors are on strike, mate. Okay. Yeah, I'll clear those for you. Have you got them?
8: No, not yet.
1: Okay, Caulfield in 40 seconds. Thank you, Paul. After the first leg of the quaddie, number 5, Aston Giovanni at $6.90 and $3.40. 8, Dr. Tracy, $2.60. 2, Dr. Nikita, but no third div. And 3, Dr. Callista. Quinella, $12. Exacta, $21. Trifecta, $96. And the first four is going to pay $210, 5823. Running double 3 and 5, $10.80. Here's Matt Hill. It's Caulfield, race 4.
9: Zoo Dazzler brings plenty of interest. The Zoo Star filly, who we've only seen once at Randwick back in February. Now they're moving in. That's Nyla joining the line as they get set here. Going forward is Swift Star, a debutante by Capitalist. Swift Star loading, $9 into 7. Handy is about to come along. Ben Malum aboard for Jason Warren. Hurricane Girl in the meantime also forward at a big price. Fields out for the meeting here on Saturday. What a program. We're going to learn so much here over the weekend with the running of the Rupert Clark and the Underwood. But we've got the two Guineas preludes along with the Derby and Oaks preview race, which was formerly raced at the VRC at Flemington. But with the Cox Plate being run there this year, that meeting has gone by the wayside. So the Oaks and Derby preview race being run here on Saturday. Plus races as the naturalism is always a great guide as well. We're going to learn so much here on Saturday.
10: Come on, mate. Up you come.
9: Now, Handy, this filly by Hanseatic, she's just a little bit flighty and they're having trouble with her at the moment.
10: Beautiful.
9: Capital Affair is in the stalls with Luke Nolan. Egyptian Dancer waiting her turn with Madame Adelaide. And also Tuzer Mark, Ruby Guild, who was the first to head down there before the other fillies, also just wandering around patiently. So taking a little bit of time to load these flighty fillies in these breezy conditions. I'd say, just judging by the flagpoles, it's not as ferocious, that breeze, as we had earlier, but it's still stiff enough to be wind-assisted down the railway side. Now, Tuzer Mark goes in. There's been specking at odds for her, 15 into 12, trained by Reese Goodwin. Stacky aboard. Madame Adelaide, the next one in. So Sisterly's going to be one of the last, with also Ruby Guild.
10: Thank you.
9: Adelaide coming from that small field at Bendigo that London Fields scored in. On top of the ground here. Starter marches over to the platform as Sisterly comes up with Geordie Childs for this Toronado filly trained by Graham Begg. Takes a middle alley and Ruby Guild the final one. Angelic Code has gone up rideless. So a full gate here on the Heath for this three-year-old fillies contest. 12 to go. Angelic Code flighty out wide. Hurricane Girl standing very patiently. Just about right as Ruby Guild takes the outside. The starter doesn't mess about, racing immediately. And towards the rails, Handy began well with Sisterly, Egyptian Dancer, and Angelic Code isn't too far away out wide, and Nyalara is driving through too. Handy led onto the Heath track proper from Egyptian Dancer, Angelic Code, about a length and a quarter, Sisterly, Nyalara. They were followed by Zoo Dazzler and Chooser Marks about midfield. Next is Swift Star, Hurricane Girl, and then well back Ruby Guild with along the inside, Capital Affair, Madame Adelaide is last.
11: last. Handy, the leader, 600 to go from Egyptian Dancer and also Angelic Code. Speed's been good, about a length and a quarter, Nyala. Then Zoo Dazzler and Sisterly Wider in the red jacket. Two lengths, two's a mark in seventh from Swift Star. Well back, Ruby Guild, Hurricane Girl, Capital Affair and Madame Adelaide. Handy, the leader, 250 metres to go. Nursed Hands and Heels, she's two or three lengths in front of Egyptian Dancer, Nyala. And they were followed by Zoo Dazzler, Ruby Guild, the outside. It's Handy approaching the 100 metres. She's still got a really good buffer. She's three lengths in front and has seared the grass. Handy's won at will. Swift Star second. And then for third, Zoo Dazzler or Sisterly from Ruby Guild. Behind those horses, two's a mark, Egyptian Dancer, Nyala, Hurricane Girl, a gap, Madame Adelaide, towards the back, Capital Affair, and Angelic Code. Tittered at both ends, a speed machine, this filly by Hanseatic Handy. She took a little bit of loading, but once she raced under Ben Mellum, she has stormed away to win at 6.40 and 2.40. Handy. Jason Warren's got a good one. A speedy display from Swift Star second, number 12, Mark Zara for Lloyd Kennewell. Photo third in the red and white over on the far side, Zoo Dazzler and Sisterly in the predominantly red in the middle of horses, just ahead of two's a mark. We stand by for all of those details, but Handy, dashing display, staving them off early and had a real kick at the top of the straight, and she has made a statement at this midweek fixture. Handy with a big win. Number five, Handy, was $5 out to $6 with bookmakers. So she was a little bit on the easy side, but 6.40 on the tote has won it well. 5, 12, 15, 10. 5, 12, 15, 10.
1: That's a trifecta to you. Call them out, Hill, if you followed him in today. They've been holding at Bendigo. This is the last of the afternoon, the extra with Patrick Doyle.
12: Field is almost right to run. There we go. There's the light. Field is set now. Ready. Final event. Racing in the last. An inflection point away. Fast, the favourite from the inside, leads by two early to Cornhill Hustler. Hillbilly Rocky and Where's Huntley up there in midfield. Then came Classy Willow. Beast Power and Motivators back at the tail end of the field. Inflection point will take some running down around the turn. Leads by two lengths to Where's Huntley. Then came Cornhill Hustler. Inflection point still two in front. Where's Huntley's heading into the margin. Inflection point needs the line. Where's Huntley got it right on the wire. Where's Huntley beats Inflection point. Cornhill Hustler third. Then came Hillbilly Rocky. Motivate back with Classy Willow towards the tail end of the field. And the time on the last 24, 4.14. And Where's Huntley has nailed the odds-on favourite right on the peg for the winner. 4.128 goes straight to the frame from the judge. No mucking around there in the last.
1: 4.128. And Paddy Doyle, thank you for your help today. 4.128. We just got a fair bit on, as you know. At Caulfield, number 5, Handy, Ben Mellum, the winner at 6.40 and 2.40. Beat 12, Swift Star at $2.70. 15, Zoo Dazzler at $2.60. And 10, Sisterly. The Quinella paid $26. The Exacta, $53. Matt Hill's trifecta, $297. And the first four, $2,495 for 5, 12, 15, 10, and the running double on 3 and 5, $24. The early quaddy today at Caulfield on 7, 4, 3 and 5 has returned $1,083. Back to Doomben, race 4 next on race day.
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0: Welcome back to Race Day. They're going to be just a little bit late at Doomben, so you've still got plenty of time to get on. The favourite at $2.50 with Bet365 is number three, Wounder, Ben Thompson, looking for a double with the favourite, rode the winner race two, Ben. Number six, Rosso Levanto, is Bella Youngbury today at $4 the $4 the win, just out from $3.80. And then on the third line with Bet365, $7, but drifting out from $5.50 is Cantorito, number seven, Taylor Marshall on board there. Out wider at the juicier numbers, just having a look at see. There was a bit of a nibble around for one of the roughies earlier today. In fact, there's a little bit of money for Super Fair, number 12, Montana Philpot. And you're getting $15 with Bet365, but it has been trimming up late. Super Fair at a price, number 12. And it's about right, first leg of the quaddy.
1: Of them, and they're moving in pretty swiftly. Iconify still to come up. Old Song still out of line. Chris Waller playing a strong hand here with three runners. Wound of the favourite. Cantorito on possibilities. Possibilities. Jockey has the purple cap. Cantorito the white cap. And we're getting close to the getaway. Starters going to the ladder. Wounder is a solid favourite for the first leg of the main quaddy. $2.50, tab 13. We'll jump from barrier three in the Stewart family colours. There's the red light. We're set. Ready to break in the Drinkwise handicap. Racing. And Wounder anticipated the start well. Coming out nicely too was Possibilities. The second favourite, Rosso Levanto, is expected going forward. Zeng Yu and Iconify, they're ridden for speed. And our turn now, those black and white colours landing about fourth or fifth on the fence. Super Fair's in midfield, and then came Possibilities. A few lengths away, Jerome Alpelage. Getting well back as they go to the bottom bend was Marinaro with Old Song, What You Doing. And Cantorito, who's an in-market runner, settles in last position. This gallop looks good as they work their way out of the straight and move towards the side of the course. Just over 1,400 left to run, and it's Rosso Levanto, pride of place in front. Racing second, Zeng Yu. Racing third was Our Turn Now. Two to Iconify in fourth, one away Super Fair, and one to Wounder. After the good start, back to midfield, one off the rail. A couple away, Jemoma Alpelage inside of Possibilities. Marinaro keeping company with Old Song, and What You Doing second last with Cantorito whipping them in. Midway down the back straight, they've got just over 1,000 left to run. Rosso Levanto's gone fairly keenly up in front, went by the 1,000-metre pole with a length and a quarter lead over Zeng Yu in second. Our Turn Now getting the box seat third. Iconify three-quarters away in fourth as they're working their way up to the back bend, just over 800 left to run. Super Fair inside of Wounder. What You Doing makes a three-wide move, went to midfield. Then Possibilities, Jemoma Alpelage taking off Marinaro, Old Song second last, and Cantorito with the task ahead last of all. Heading down the side, 600 metres left to run. Rosso Levanto leads, Zeng Yu second being felt for. Then came Iconify. You're in the inside. Our Turn Now is at a good run. Wounder about four off them. What You Doing under some pressure. Super Fair skirting the rail, hoping for inside runs, and then Jemoma Alpelage and Possibilities head of the rest. They turned into the straight. 300 left to run, and Iconify really putting it to Rosso Levanto. Wounder about a length and a half behind them, running on fairly well. Then Super Fair, Iconify reach the lead. They've got just over 100 left to run and pinch the break. Wounder's putting in strongly now. Then Super Fair running on between them. Iconify in front. Super Fair is driving late as they hit the line. I think Super Fair got up and beat Iconify and Wounder. Then Jemoma Alpelage, Rosso Levanto, followed by Zeng Yu, Cantorito, Our Turn Now, Old Song, What You Doing, and the last pair over the line were Marinaro and Possibilities. I reckon Super Fair might have got up. Drove through between the two runners. Yes, it's one all right. Beating Iconify, who looked to have the race won, but Super Fair drove late. Third was Wounder, and fourth was Jemoma Alpelage.
0: So that's a pretty big start to the quaddy at Doomben today, with number 12 getting up for Montana Philpot. It's going to pay around the $16 mark in the first leg of the quaddy. They've pulled those divs down. I'll get those to you next on Race Day.
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0: It's Cup Day at Balaclava. That's Race 9, the listed Balaclava Cup for 2026, but we're coming back next with Race 6.
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0: Welcome back to Race Day through RSN in Victoria, SEN Turf in Western Australia. Number one, Bellantia, number one. Sophie Potter is the favourite going into the next at Balaclava, and it's currently $3.80 with Bet365 out from $3.50. Second line of betting is also drifting, $4.60 to $5.50 for number four, Just Like Lisa. Couple of moves at a bit of value here have been number six, Reoffer, Connor Murtagh, and you're getting $6.50, but it's been a firmer. And if you'd like to move it a bit rougher than that, there's been money today for Mystic Mind number nine. It's been $26 into $17 in the last little while with Will Price on board. Mystic Mind out of barrier one. And on that previous, just waiting to see those details, at Durban, number 12, Superfair, Montana Philpot, paid $16.60 and $4. 9, Iconify at $15.20 the place. 13, Wounder, $1.60. And 5, Jemoma Alpilage. The Quinella paid $682. The Exacta, $1,227. The Trifecta, $3,122. And the first four Durban, $25,280. 12, 9, 13 and 5. And the running double on 4 and 12, $128. The early quaddie, 4-5, 4-12, $26,315. Here's Balaclava, race six.
5: Sure. Runs the top pick. So they're set. They're ready. And we're ready to run here. Red light continues to blink. The gates crash back. We're racing. Valencia jumped well in the middle. It's going forward with Funny Feeling. One Kind is up there and Amuki Magic out wide. And now Blink is driving hard the inside to hold them all out. So Blink led from Valencia and in third Mystic Mind from Amuki Magic and Rich Lady. Then came Reoffer in about fifth or sixth from Refreshing. Then Vicelli, One Kind. Well back is Just Like Lisa. Three lengths to Funny Feeling and about six lengths to Out Ontario. So Blink turns the corner in front. 400 to go. Mystic Mind is coming alongside. Balenci's moving up three wide. Now Rich Lady's run up behind those. Then Just Like Lisa and Reoffer. But Mystic Mind on the inside or the middle of the track being joined by Balenci. Getting through Rich Lady. It's Balenci hitting the lead from Mystic Mind. Rich Lady starting to power through the inside. Then Reoffer. It's Mystic Mind and now Rich Lady up on the inside. Mystic Mind responding. Rich Lady stuck it. Head out and made it interesting. Rich Lady or Mystic Mind, not much in this. Reoffers came charging home. Think it might have grabbed.
0: Set at the Greyhounds at Traralgon.
6: Set. Racing, Flying Doormat came out a bit slowly, showing pace the reserve. Dr. Patrick goes straight to the early lead. Got away two or three. Flying Doormat goes up to second. Third placing, High Big Ben. Then for the back came Cross Locks, Dr. Fanatical. Well back, Oliver Kelton coming up to the home corner. It's a bunched up field here on the outside. High Big Ben goes to a narrow lead and High Big Ben wins it. Second placing, Flying Doormat. Dr. Fanatical got third. Then for the back came Dr. Patrick. In behind those was Cross Locks, Thorkildsen, Oliver Kelton and Tommy the Hood. And the runner's pretty handy around 24.07. For Grant Masterson, number two, High Big Ben. It's in a good position early and took full advantage of that by Aston Fastnet. Miss malfunction for Grant Masterson at Tyab. Number two, High Big Ben, the winner. One gets second, Flying Doormat was on speed most of the way. Number four, Dr. Fanatical's made good late ground for third. And number 10 was fourth, Dr. Patrick, who showed initial pace. So it's 2-1, 4-10, 2 1/4, my 3/4, 2 1/4, 3/4, 24-04, 5-14 is the split, 24-04, 2-1-4-10, 2-1-4-10, race 6. Race 7's a gold, 12-42, race 7 at 3-27. And it's once again over the 425 metres. It's 2-1-4-10, 2-1-4-10 the interims.
0: Thank you, Paul. And you need 5-2 to be alive after two legs of the quaddie. Now, the number 9's got it at Balaclava, Mystic Mind, Will Price, at about 20-1. They're not through just yet, but I'll get those to you. The numbers are 9, 8, 6, and 1. At Balaclava, number 9, Mystic Mind, Will Price at $20.30 and $3.70. 8, Rich Lady, $2.10. 6, Reoffer, $2.10. And 1, Bellentier. The Quinella paid $58. The Exacta, $130. The Trifecta, $753. And the first four, $3,101 for 9, 8, 6, and 1. The running double on 6 and 9, $205. And the early quaddie on Cup Day at Balaclava on 3969, $3,939. And at Traralgon Greyhounds, number 2, High Big Ben, $6.250, 1 Flying Doormat at $2, 4 Dr. Fanatical, $1.90, and 10 Dr. Patrick. 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We're going there with Darren McCauley shortly. 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
0: And Zach Tunbridge will be very much a part of our big race day coming up on Saturday. He'll be here in front of the Caulfield Quaddy Legs as always. He'll join Travis Noonan in the last half hour of, in fact, the first half hour of Snapshot just after 11 o'clock, and then he joins me just after midday every Saturday to go through the daily specials, and he will also be here in front of the two Group 1s, the Sir Rupert Clark Stakes and the Underwood Stakes on Saturday, all with Matt Hill from Caulfield. Now, we've got Canterbury next in Sydney for race four of the afternoon there with Bet365 coming into the fourth, which is the first leg of the quaddy in Sydney today, which is just the seven races. So keep that in mind. Number three, Unstoppable, Nash Rawilla, looking for a race-to-race double Nash with the favourite at $3 for Chris Waller. It's just in from $3.20. Number two, Snack Bar, Tom Berry, is at $4.20. It's pretty steady. And 14, West of Dolby, is Jason Collett's ride, and it's been $4.80 out to $6.50. It is on the drift a bit. There's been some dough today after opening at $15 and then into seven, now $6 for Magical Moments. Dylan Gibbons, number five. That one has trimmed up a bit today. Harry's Evidence has also had some fans, number nine. I'll have another look for you in a couple of minutes when the late money goes in at Canterbury. That'll be followed by the seventh at Traralgon with Paul Hammond. He's gone 7-2-1-3. 7-2-1-3 for the next at Traralgon. And at Caulfield, the selections from Matt Hill in the first leg of the quaddy, 8-5-4-3. 8-5-4-3. But in a moment, it is back to Canterbury. And I'm just having a quick look again just to see if there's any late dough out wide. And the answer is no. The ones that I've given you already are the ones that have moved a bit. Harry's Evidence and Magical Moments. But Unstoppable is going to go around in Sydney as favourite in the next at Canterbury. And it's due in about 2 minutes.
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4: Giddy up with Gareth Hall. 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

0: 150 metres. Late scratching in this is I'm a True Star number 10. Now Moscow to move in. Going forward, Zulfikar, West of Dolby. They're the remaining two. The fourth race. And Unstoppable, the favourite, Gumbaria 1. So we're getting close now. I'm a True Star, the late stretching, light on. Favourite drawn the fence. Unstoppable jumped a little awkwardly off the inside and Mossgold flew out. Snack Bar given an aggressive right out of the gates to join it, and Unstoppable gets leaders back third. Just over racing a fraction in front of Magical Moments, then Zulfikar from Space Balls, Harry's Evidence, West of Dolby, and last of all is Hanau. Mossgold the Ruffy holds the front from Snack Bar, seeing plenty of daylight today. Two for the back to Unstoppable inside Magic Moments. A gap then to Zulfikar on the inside of Space Balls, Harry's Evidence, West of Dolby, and Hanau is last of all about eight off the lead. Mossgold inside the 600 by three quarters to Snack Bar, two to Magical Moments, just shading the favourite Unstoppable, then Zulfikar from Space Balls, Harry's Evidence, West of Dolby, and Hanau racing held up at the rear. Mossgold turns in front here from Snack Bar, who at the moment has got the favourite behind it, Unstoppable. He lost a length and a half there. Magical Moments starting to wind up, so Berry goes for home on Snack Bar, trying to beat off Mossgold, Magical Moments, and here's the ball. Unstoppable being shoved through the middle there by Nash, and Unstoppable got there narrowly from Magical Moments. Mossgold, well, Snack Bar, he looked the winner there, and at the end he hasn't run a place. Business as usual. Then came Hanau, Harry's Evidence, West to Dolby, further back to Space Balls, and Zulfikar was last. Unstoppable, the gap opened, and he's charged through, paying 330 and 140. Magical Moments running really well, first up 190. Mossgold hanging on for third, $9.30. Snack Bar winding up in fourth position. Unstoppable, yeah, leaders back. Bit bonus when the barrier draw came out. That was the case here. Three runs back. It was just rinse and repeat. The only difference is he had an extra 2 kilos to carry. Getting there very late. 3, 5, and 13, the placings. Number 2, 4, Snack Bar. 3, 5, 13, and 2. Unstoppable by Russian Revolution at a sure line. That's his sixth career win from 42 starts and his second success here at Canterbury Park.
1: And Nashua Willer gets that race-to-race double with two favourites. In fact, all four favourites have won so far at the Canterbury meeting in Sydney this afternoon. Favourite, favourite, favourite, favourite. So the punters are in good shape. Nash has ridden two of those, Zach Lloyd and James McDonald the other, and you need the three to kick you off in Sydney in the first leg of the quaddie. And they're not there yet. No, they're not into the system. I'll clear those for you next, and then we'll update race 7 at the Greyhounds with Paul at Traralgon.
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1: Okay, welcome back to Wednesday Race Day. Now at Canterbury, number 3, Unstoppable, Nashua Willer, a race-to-race double, $3.20 and $1.50. 5 Magical Moments, $1.70. 13 Mossgold, $9 the place, and 2 Snack Bar. The Quinella, $8, Exacta paid $20. The Trifecta, $267. And the first four, $1,534. 3, 5, 13 and 2 at Canterbury in Sydney. The running double, 1 and 3, $4.40. And the early quaddie today, $61, 1, 6, 1, 3, all favourites.

0: In the next at the Greyhounds with Paul at Traralgon. Number two, Breach is at $2.20, just favourite. Ahead of the Red Dog, Vaporise at $2.40. And Dr. Poseidon is at $5.50 on the third line, number seven. Paul's selections are seven to beat two, one and three. And then we go to the Caulfield Heath with Matt Hill. Matt's selections in the first leg of the Quadia, 8-5, 4-3. With Bet365, here's the update. Number eight, Killinale is James Johnston today and has been $1.85 out to $1.95, but favourite, clearly. Ahead of number five, Torquin Stern, John Allen, it's been $5.50. It went into $4.80 for a while with Bet365, but back out at $6.50 now, and that's the second line of betting behind $1.95 favourite. Then you've got three, Best Time, Jamie Mott, $9 into $7. Bit of interest there. Number four, Yamato Setona is Lockie Neindorf, and it's been $8.50 out to 10 and then back into $8.50. 11, Shinoni is Jai McNeil today, $13 into 11. 6, Rip Current, Damien Lane, has been $17 into 12 briefly and then back out to 19. Number 10, Call Me Icon, is Ben Mellum, who just rode the previous winner. Bit of money there, $34 into 19, 16 and now just back at 17. Number 2, Savvy Blanc, is Dakota Keene today, and it's been $16 out to $23 for a while, back in at $19. And the Ruffy at $41 with Bet365, drifting out from $23, is number seven, Blow on the Dice, which is Harry Coffey. So the movers have been Yamato Setona late, Lockie Neindorf, just a little bit of a go as well for Best Time, number three. So three and four have trimmed up a little bit just in the last little while. But the favourite is Killinale for James Johnston and Kieran Maher. It's by Kitten's Joy, and it's Bay Gelding with 10 starts, 1 win and 5 minor placings. It's going to go around as favourite for the next at Caulfield. At Traralgon, though, race 7, here's Paul Hammond.
1: 2-5-2 for the Quaddie so far here at Traralgon. And 2.25 Vaporise for Frank Toth is the favourite here. By Quinlan Bale, 2.25 the quote for the red, 2.80 for Breach for Robert Mowat, and then third pick is Dr. Poseidon at around the $5 mark. So they're moving in, getting set now. Race 7 on the program, third leg of the Quaddy. 4.25 metres the trip for race 7 of 13 here today, and boxes filling up quite nicely. Just about ready. There is the green light. We're set to go. Favourites drawn the inside. Set. Racing, Vaporise a bit slow to begin, showing pace was Breach going to the early lead, going up to second was Holly Hook, then on the inside was Vaporise, then came Dr. Poseidon, around the outside was Runway Storm, further back was Miss Irene, coming up around the corner, Breach is the leader by two or three lengths, Dr. Poseidon's in second, Breach is the leader, two lengths clear and Breach wins it from Dr. Poseidon, Holly Hook, then came Runway Storm in behind those Vaporise, then was Miss Irene and Diesel Dynasty, and the gallop is around 24.27. Number two, Breach for Robert Mowat. Number two by Fernando Bale, Light and Lily. Did win at Sandown 3 runs ago and notches up a fine win here. Dr. Poseidon ran pretty well after being just a moderate getaway and ran on quite nicely at the end. So it's two beating seven. The race time is 24.26. Three gets third, Holly Hook, 2.73. And the fourth number is number eight, Runway Storm. So Traralgon race 7, third leg of the quaddy, numbers are 2, 7, 3, 8. Robert Mowat, the winning trainer, race 7.
0: Okay, so you need 5.22 to be alive in the quaddy. Paul's tipped a trifecta to you there in race 7. In race 8, he went 1, 2, 8, and 7. Amy Yargi at Caulfield has made the favourite. Her best of the yard, and it's due in 60 seconds from now. There's just a little bit of low, dark cloud in the background there at Caulfield. Still looks like it's a distance away, but it is building a little bit. We have got a few showers on the forecast later this afternoon for the metropolitan area of Melbourne as well. 1,800 metres is the distance here for race 5 with Matt Hill. Good luck if you're having a quaddy in the first leg. Matt went 8, 5, 4, and 3, and they're going to start loading here at Caulfield any tick of the clock. Now, at Traralgon, just waiting to see those details

0: hit from Paul. I've given you the details in Sydney at Canterbury. Terralga, number two, Breach, paid $2.90 and $1.70. Seven, Dr. Poseidon, $2.90. Three, Holly Hook, no third div, and eight, Runway Storm. Quinella, $11. Exacta, $13. Paul's Trifecta, $70. The running double was a pair of twos, two stripes at $15. And the first four, 2, 7, 3, and eight, paid $279. Here's Matt Hill at Caulfield. It's race five.
1: P cameraman. So a bit happening here before the first leg of the quaddy. More serious things ahead. Killinord $1.80. As has been mentioned, the intention is to go further forward. That form around Gold Chariot, Emperor Zoo in particular, who's a real chance in a race here on Saturday. Last couple getting set as the track has been cleared. Call Me an Icon going up rideless. And Best Time and also Killinall are going to be the final two to load away for this Sportsbet Race Replays handicap at 1,800 metres into $1.90 on the tote. Killinall. So Killinall is going to be the final one. Race five. The Amato Satona standing well in close. Favourite drawn the outside. They're ready. Stand by. And they're racing. Killinall the outside jumped quite cleanly and just roused it along to stay in touch at this stage. And the initial leader is Torque and Stern with Rip Current, and they were followed by Shinoni improving to third. Savvy Blanc just behind them with on the fence Yamato Satona. Out deep, Killinall's got to about fifth or sixth and increasing its position around the outside. And they're two lengths in front of Blow on the Dice and then Best Time. And about two lengths away at the end, Call Me an Icon. So the front runner here is Torque and Stern with Rip Current. Killinall progressing around them out three wide, out even four deep as the horse underneath of it is starting to over-race here. I speak of Shinoni as they reach the 1,000 marker. Killinall continues that wide run. Then along the inside, Yamato Satona and their two lengths, Blow on the Dice, Savvy Blanc, Best Time, Call Me an Icon. Torque and Stern, the leader off the back, 950 metres to go from Rip Current, who boots up in the centre. So Killinall, the odds-on favourite, is three wide here for the first 1,000 metres of the contest. Next along the inside is Yamato Satona, followed by Shinoni. Two further back, Blow on the Dice, Savvy Blanc well back, Best Time, and Call Me an Icon. Torque and Stern dialed it up. 500 metres to go approaching the corner. From Killinall, dug along on the outside now to improve and move up and just about take the lead from Rip Current, who battles on. Next in the field, Shinoni. And then along the inside, Yamato Satona trying to get a run. Killinall with a long sustained bid, goes up and takes the lead from Torque and Stern. Then came Shinoni, Best Time out of the ruck, and behind those Yamato Satona. Killinall vulnerable, 100 to go. Best Time and Call Me an Icon right down the outside. Favourites in trouble. Best Time's got it. Best Time took the front in the shadows of the post and goes on to win. Best Time won it. Second, Killinall or Call Me an Icon, Shinoni 4. Then Yamato Satona, next to finish Savvy Blanc, Blow on the Dice, Torque and Stern, and Rip Current at the end, both horses working too hard. Best Time, the winner for Smiley Chan, a Caulfield winner for Smiley, and Jamie Motts, who's in grand form, too strong for them. Best Time coming out of the same race as Killinall, but Killinall had to work too hard today. Best Time had a really good run and has been too strong for them, overturning Killinall and the late close from Call Me an Icon. Best Time, $8.50 into $7 on VOP, $8.60 on the tote, and has won it by about a length and a quarter. From Killinall second, the odds on favourite going down, and Call Me an Icon in third money for Bill Papa and Ben Malum in the saddle. And then it'll be Shinoni behind them. So 3, 8, 10 and 11. 3, 8, 10 and 11. 150, 73 overall for 1,800 metres. 150, 73. 3, 8, 10 and 11 after race number 5. Wow. And it's going to be absolutely over the moon.
0: So there's the first leg of the quaddy, and Matt's got you alive with the three, and it's paid about $8 in the end, so there'll be a bit of value there for Best Time, Jamie Mott, after the first leg this afternoon at Caulfield. I'll see if they've come through quickly. They have. Number three, Best Time, Jamie Mott. at $8.60 and $2.10 starts the quarter. Number 8, Killin' All at $1.10. Number 10, Call Me an Icon at $4.40 and 11, Shinoni, 3, 8, 10 and 11. The Quinella paid $5.90, exact to $14, trifecta $169 and the first four, $910, 3, 8, 10 and 11. The running double at Caulfield on those last two races, 5 and 3, and that's paid $70. Selections from Matt in race 6. He's gone 11, 12, 5 and 1. 11, 12, 5 and 1. You need the 3 to be alive after that first leg of the quaddie. Doomben. Back to Brisbane next for race 5.
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0: Rightio, next for broadcast, this takes us back north to Brisbane, to Doomben for the next of the afternoon there. And let me check a market for you with Bet365 at Doomben Race 5. And the favourite at $2.80. Oh, this is almost equal favourites here. $2.80 for number 5, Toro Strike Ben Thompson. And $2.90 for One Global Eclipse, Martin Harley. So there's only 10 cents in it. And then out to $6.50 for number 7, Too Long, which is Bella Youngbury. $4.80 out to $6, the movement there. $8 into $7.50 for Abraham, number 2, which is Jag, Gotham, Chester. And drifting from $8.50 out to 11 is Severe, which is number 8. Of the others, not too much action. So it's all about these top two. Toro Strike, Ben Thompson. Number 5 is by Toronado. So that makes sense. It's having its 20th start today. From 19, it's had 2 wins and 7 minors. And Global Eclipse, this almost equal favourite, is by Pirata. And it's had 14 career starts for a pretty good record of 2 wins and 9 minor placings. They're the top two. And it seems as though the punters are pretty much disinterested in the others at Doomben over the 1,640. Now, is there an issue here? They had a very long delay, which is unlike Brisbane. They had about a 7-minute delay earlier here today, and they have just started to call them forward.
1: It's now out to double figures, $11, as they start to move in. Yes, so Jack Bruce recently taking over the horses race by Mike Sheeran under the Sheeran Racing banner, and I think this may be his first run for the first runner for Mick. Toro Strike, stand to be corrected on that, but the money continues to flow in now. $2.60. Thompson, the one gate, should ensure that he gets a very good map here, filling the gates well. In fact, they're very well filled. They're all in. They have moved up quickly, set to jump, racing. Toro Strike off the inside began well. There's speed on his outside, though, from Too Long and Abraham. Life of Tree going forward to the early part, as is Burtis. And Global Eclipse, the one-time favourite, right off the track, trying to improve its lot early. But it's wide as they head into the first bend. Back to third last, Crypto Magic. Then Sever and Captain Eagle. Normally a leader, it's back in last position. They head to the back down with just over 1,200 left to run on the rank outsider. Life of Tree moves on and goes to the lead. Burtis travels up to be second, and third, Too Long, dropping into the box seat. Abraham's in a good spot in the middle part of the race. Fourth, not so Global Eclipse. He's caught three wide, so Harley elects to push forward. Toro Strike ridden patiently. Sixth over on the rail. A length behind it was Severe, and then came Crypto Magic outside of Captain Eagle. That's the 9 runners. 6 lengths span them with 800 left to run. Life of Tree joined by Global Eclipse, and Harley will try and steady the ship now and conserve some energy because he's used some petrol early. Burtis in those pink colours third, outside of Too Long. It's had a good run fourth defence. 3 back the inside was Toro Strike. Just needs some room to move now. Abraham keeping him company on the outside, and then Captain Eagle being covered by Sever, and 2 to Crypto Magic in last position. They make their way onto the turn now. 400 left to run. Global Eclipse quickly put pay to Life of Tree. Toro Strike looking for the way clear, back behind them, giving Global Eclipse about 3 length start, so he's really going to get on his bike because Global Eclipse booted. Toro Strike comes out after him. Down the outside, Sever with a fair runner, but it's Global Eclipse with 100 to go, well clear. Toro Strike in into the margin. Global Eclipse in front needs the post and gets it. Global Eclipse beat Toro Strike in the popular Quinella. Up for third, the roughy Crypto Magic. Sever in fourth, and Abraham followed by Too Long, Burtis, Captain Eagle, and Life of Tree after leading, finished towards the tail. Global Eclipse, number 1, did its share of work early, but was able to burn the candle at both ends. Toro Strike really knuckled down to the task. He whittled that margin down to about half a length, but couldn't quite get there. Crypto Magic will be third, and Sever will be fourth. So our numbers will be 1, 5, 10 and 8. 1, 5, 10, 8 on the Sky Racing Handicap. Second run for Team Munts. Harley in the saddle. Did have to work off the wide gate, but has knuckled down to his task well, and after Harley got outside the leader, Martin Harley, that is, he put on the brakes, steadied the ship, and there was in it.
0: So 12 and 1 after the 2 legs of the quaddie is what you need to be alive in Brisbane, a favourite there, but the first leg paid at $16 if you hadn't been with us. And that's the first official tote favourite to win today at Doomben. And all details coming up shortly. At Balaclava and Traralgon, we're going to have a clash in a moment. If you consult whatever schedules you're looking at, you'll see that 3.45 Balaclava and 3.45 Traralgon, both given the same start time. That's, of course, 1.45 if you're listening through SEN Turf in Western Australia. But they've both got the same exact start time, so it's likely that I'll need to record Traralgon for you. But if they are running, you know, noticeably late at Balaclava, I'll get to Paul and we'll get that live. In the next, at Balaclava, by the way, there's been a pretty big move here for Girls, Girls, Girls, number 13. $26 into 7 with Bet365. It has been moving noticeably, but Three Suit of Wands, Rochiel Milnes, is the favourite, drifting from $3 out to $3.50, but still holds the call. Number 12, GT40, is Taylor Johnston, and it's been $6.50 out to 7, back into 6. And then Charton, number 4, Isaac Sitt, who's been in good recent form, $7 into 6, just back at $6.50. There has been money, Girls, Girls, Girls, at a wider price. Currently, you're getting $7.50, but it has shortened up from being considerably wider earlier today. And let me just quickly spot a favourite for you at the Hounds at Traralgon. Number 2, Millie Lilly, is the favourite at $1.95. That's pretty firm. And you need 5.22 in the quaddy. Paul's gone to 1.287. He's with... Let's see, with the number one, he's with Dr. Warren, the second favourite at $4.60, but there is going to be a clash there in a moment. Now, let's have a look here at Doomben. 1.5.10.8, they're official. Number one, Global Eclipse, Martin Harley, $3.20 and $1.60. In fact, it started second favourite. Number five, Toro Strike, that was your favourite, at $1.04, second. Number 10, Crypto Magic, paid $10.70 the place. And eight, Severe. The Quinella, $3.40, exact to $7.20. The Trifecta, $180. And the first four, $1,232 for 1.5, 10, and 8. The running double at Doomben this afternoon on 12 and 1 has paid $60. Darren McCauley, not too far away for the first at Belmont. It's due at the 49-minute mark in about 6 minutes from now. Darren in the first has gone 8, 1, 2, and 9. And I'll fix you up with his quaddy numbers a little bit later this afternoon as well. But in the first, 8, 1, 2 and 9, his selections at Belmont this afternoon. Let me just quickly rip through the changes. The first is now due in 4 minutes. I'm just looking for late changes. Only 7 races there today. So the first leg of the quaddy is race number 4. And there's very few scratchings, and I haven't spotted any late ones at this stage. So there's no late scratchings, and there are no rider changes or updates or amendments either. No pick-up rides at this stage. And in the first, Darren's gone 8129. I'll give you a Bet365 market shortly. Now, here's Balaclava. Don't forget it's the Cup today, race 9, but this is the 7th over the 2200.
2: Getting back there. The Gawler Racetrack, of course, their cup meeting is in October. Not that far away. Now, a bit of a Rebel's gone in. Charton's gone up. GT40's the next to load in. Kraken Good Time has gone in. So next one to load will be T8. Then came Eagle Lou, who's about to come in. Girls, Girls, Girls. The Money Horse is about to load. Chance Taken stands well. Eagle Lou to come in. So we're almost right here. Race number 7. A Magnetic Edge drawn down low. So I think they're all in. The True Believer's gone up. So the starter climbs the platform. We're ready to see them run here. Red lights on. Set. They stand well. Starter just not happy with something. GT40, I can see the rider in the gates. Not quite happy with something. Anyway, it's all been rectified. Gates are back. We're on our way. Suit of Wands, the favourite, jumped only fairly. Magnetic Edge, the inside, actually jumped well. Should be able to hold them early. Overloaded second. Deep Out Charton going forward. And Kraken Good Time is the widest of them all. So they go past the judge. There's a line of four here. Magnetic Edge, Overloaded. Charton and Kraken Good Time. They're your first quartet. Back in fifth place in Bit of a Rebel as they run away from us now. They head to the back straight. Behind them, Chance Taken. Then Eagle Lou. Suit of Wands in a good spot here midfield. Then came T8. Passed there by Girls, Girls, Girls. Raw Grunt is back in fourth last from Badonky Donk. And GT40's on the inside of the True Believer. Down the back, 1,600 metres to go now. And the leader is now Kraken Good Time. Second, Charton. Margin's about a length at this stage. Three to Overload. Outside Magnetic Edge, and Bit of a Rebel's now parked three deep trying to get around the mid-race. Suit of Wands has been given a good ride here midfield, about sixth around Chance Taken, then Girls, Girls, Girls, the money horse. She's back midfield. She's been heavily backed at a price today. Further back, Eagle Lou, then came T8, inside then of the True Believer. Well back is Raw Grunt, Badonky Donk, and last of all is GT40, must be 12 off the speed. So Kraken Good Time now at the 1,000 lead, but Charton is now going up to annoy it. Three lengths away to Bit of a Rebel third. Magnetic Edge and Overloaded the next pair. Suit of Wands about to peel and run. As they run to the side now, Girls, Girls, Girls tracks into it well. Further back in the field, Eagle Lou, T8, then the True Believer, GT40 starting to get on its bike, and Raw Grunt and Badonky Donk the last pair, but Isaac Sit takes Charton to the lead here. Kraken Good Time on its inside, 600 metres to go. Two lengths to Bit of a Rebel. Suit of Wands is about to run up to them four deep. Now Girls, Girls, Girls and T8 run into it well. 400 metres to travel now, and on the outside, Charton hit the lead. Suit of Wands and Bit of a Rebel come after it. Out wide, Girls, Girls, Girls. Then came GT40 starting to work home. Inside the three, Suit of Wands, Girls, Girls, Girls, and now GT40 peels to the outside, 150 to go. GT40 out wide has been ridden beautifully and now struck the lead from Girls, Girls, Girls. GT40 with 50 to go is pulling clear. That was a terrific ride. GT40, Taylor Johnston at her absolute best. Second goes there to either Girls, Girls, Girls or Suit of Wands. Further back in the field came Chance Taken and Charton, Magnetic Edge and Eagle Lou. Bit of a Rebel dropped out of it. Then came Raw Grunt. Next in was T8. Well back in the field, but Donkey Donk overloaded. Kraken Good Time, and last in the True Believer.
0: Beautiful. 12 GT40, Taylor Johnston at 670 and 210 beats 13 Girls, Girls, Girls, $2.70. Three Suit of Wands at $1.70, and he's called Six Eagle Lou into fourth spot there. Here's the replay at the Greyhounds at Traralgon.
3: Racing, Millie Lilly the inside fairly away and is showing good dash to be the leader now. Going up on the outside was Eagle Bread. Eagle Bread for Millie Lilly. Going up on the outside, Bubba Ray Benner. Then for the back came Clavicle. Around the outside was Dr. Cougar. Dr. Warren's nowhere to be seen today. Eagle Bread has dashed away around the corner. Two or three. Millie Lilly's trying hard. Eagle Bread. Eagle Bread wins it from Millie Lilly. Third goes I'm Easy. Then came Bubba Ray Banner from Dr. Warren. Well out of it there, Dr. Cougar with Ambani and Clavicle. And the time is around 24:20.
0: And it was 8, 2, 3 and 5 at Traralgon. We're on start time at Belmont. Here's Darren McCauley for race 1.
4: Distinction of starting a very short-priced favourite here in the opening event on debut, Roger. And thank you indeed,

0: John Henry, good afternoon to you also. As Roger goes in, intriguingly named three-year-old, the son of All Too Hard, carries the colours of part owner Eden Young. Now, Devil Down goes up inside of the gates. So this is going to run around $1.50 at its first start, Roger. Barrier completing the task of getting the shoe back onto Cool Lou, who goes up immediately. Devil Down just shuffling around in its stall as Zinni goes in there. Beautiful day here. Track a good four. And up around that 27 degree mark at the moment. Warm day ahead of us tomorrow. More rain coming Friday though. Now in goes General Napoleon, Mascara, and Hell of a Promise to move forward with Win for Buster. Almost set. The work amongst the race day action, Perth Racing recruiting now maiden in search of plenty of staff on the return back to Ascot. Premium time of the year. Opportunities galore for those wishing to undertake some part-time work with them. There's vacancies everywhere. Now the red light going on. Win for Buster heads in and the field is set. Race one. Favourite Roger. They're off. Call Me Invincible won the start from Roger, and away quickly also is Hell of a Promise with Zinni out nicely. It's driving forward to settle outside of Call Me Invincible in the early part. Cool Lou driving up down on the inside underneath of General Napoleon. Call Me Buster followed further back behind those. Then when they settle properly into stride, Devil Down and last is Mascara. Zinni's the leader, 750 from home, about a length to three quarters now. On going up on the outside, Hell of a Promise to travel second. Call Me Invincible is third, followed then by Roger. Over on the outside, Win for Buster is three deep and now having to drag the others into the race without any cover. Back in the middle came General Napoleon in a tightly bunched up field. Down on the inside, hemmed away, Cool Lou. Devil Down behind those, and last is Mascara at the top of the home straight now, and Hell of a Promise given its head races to the lead in pursuit though. Here comes Roger. Roger on the outside looms up, hits the front, down the outside, Win for Buster. General Napoleon finishing on. Pike's got the stick out with 150 to go. It's Roger clear. Roger out by 2.5 to 3. Coming away from them and is going to give them a good Roger. A length and three quarters on in second spot, General Napoleon. Call Me Invincible third from Win for Buster, peaking on its run. In behind those, Muscat. Back on the rail, Zinni, Call Lou, Devil Down and giving up badly from the corner. Hell of a Promise to finish at the tail end. Number 8, Roger. Over and out in the open.
1: 8, 6, 1, and 2. We're going to change that line to Darren. Those dropouts aren't ours, but we're going to fix that for you. 8, 6, 1, and 2 after the first. Number 8, Roger. Will Pike rides the first winner in Western Australia. What's new? And has done it comfortably. Now, there's a backlog at Balaclava. Number 12, GT40. Taylor Johnston paid $6.70 and $2.10. 13, Girls, Girls, Girls at $2.70. 3, Suit of Wands at $1.70. And 6, Eagle Lou. The Quinella paid $21, Exacta $35, the Trifecta $177, and the first four paid $2,344 for 12, 13, 3, and 6. And at Balaclava, the running double on 9 and 12 paid $185. At the Traralgon Dogs, number 8, Eagle Bread, $15.70 and $3.40. Beat number 2, Millie Lilly, at $1.20. 3, I'm Easy, at $2.90. And 5, Bubba Ray Banner. Quinella, $9. Exacta, $15. The Trifecta, $205. And the first four, $696. 8, 2, 3, and 5. The running double, 2 and 8, paid $17. 1 minute until Sydney, if you're betting at Canterbury, race 5. At Belmont, number 8, Roger, Will Pike at $1.40 and $1.04. 6, General Napoleon at $3.90. 1, Call Me Invincible at $1.20, and 2, Win for Buster. Quinella, $13, Exacta, $18, the Trifecta, $32, and the first four, race 1, Belmont, 8, 6, 1, and 2, $70. 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

0: Victoria and SEN Turf in Western Australia. At Canterbury, they're loading for race five.
1: So they're moving in, Zale and Poker Jack in away. Sunday Tycoon out of line there with Albany Road and Fierce. Fierce has come up with the outside draw.
0: Late money here for number six, Bryant, Louise Day.
1: So Tyler Schiller will be looking to weave some magic early to give Fierce the best possible position from that draw. Now Sunday Tycoon moving in, and Fierce will be the last. Unstoppable winning the previous. The gap opened inside the last 100 and he was able to go through and win it. There's the light. Ready now. Stand by. Race 5 at Canterbury. They're facing the sun. Gates are back. They're off. Sunday Tycoon missed the kick. And the favourite, What a Legacy, flew out. Being merged out wide is Fierce, together with Zale, Poker Jack. Albany Road's a lot swifter. Now Fierce is caught wide. Very wide. Then Royal Corporal in away. Tremonti well back from Brighton. Sunday Tycoon, last of all, What a Legacy, is still trying to cross Albany Road here, showing a lot more speed today, but now What a Legacy just had to be used up a little bit to get over and lead. Zale whips up on the outside. Albany Road leaders back, and Fierce has been able to slip in now, so it worked out pretty well there for backers of Fierce. Back on the inside, Poker Jack from in away, Royal Corporal, Sunday Tycoon, Tremonti and Bryant last of all. 3:50 to go. What a Legacy swings in front. Zale's had enough. Albany Road coming off the fence, running on, and three further back to Fierce. Albany Road giving chase to What a Legacy. What a Legacy about a half in front to Albany Road. Fierce goes to third. What a Legacy in front, holding Albany Road, and What a Legacy is going to lead all the way. Second, Fierce has really bobbed there at Albany Road. They finished a good margin in front of the rest. Poker Jack has run fourth, and Royal Corporal, Zale, Bryant, in a way, Tremonti, Sunday Tycoon was last. Number eight, What a Legacy. James McDonald did a bit of work early to get across Albany Road and kept going down the straight. $2 a win, $1.40 a place. Yeah, nice performance. The writing was on the wall at the trials. Looks as though Fierce will nick second. Photo finish for the miners, but Fierce has bobbed there at Albany Road and will just get second. Tyler Schiller for Team Hawks and Albany Road, Tim Clark for Go and Adrian. Poker Jack's finished in fourth. 8247 official. 8247. Favourite home, What a Legacy, beating the second favourite, Fierce, and the third favourite, Albany Road, in third spot. 8247 official.
0: 8247 official. So, pretty popular result at Canterbury Race 5. You need 3 and 8 so far to be alive. And if you've just joined us this afternoon, that is the fifth consecutive favourite that is saluted at Canterbury. Every single favourite home so far. Number 8, What a Legacy, James McDonald, the fifth of those. 3 and 8 to be in that quaddie. They should come through quite quickly because there was clear-cut margins there. And they've arrived. Number 8, What a Legacy, J-Mac, $1.90 and $1.20. 2, Fierce at $1.10. 4, Albany Road, $1.60. And 7, Poker Jack. The Quinella, $2.20. The Exacta, $4.30. Trifecta, $17. And the first four, 8, 2, 4 and 7, $117. At Canterbury, the running double, $6.10 for 3 and 8. And we're back next with Traralgon Greyhounds, race 9.
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0: About to take you to race 9 with Paul Hammond at the Greyhounds at Traralgon, where the Blue Dog, Zipping Arvada, is the favourite at $1.45, ahead of number 1, Mighty Miss, out of the red at $5.50, and number 8, Apawa Elvis, at $6.50. It's on the drift a bit out from $4.80, and then $10 and wider for the rest. The shortest of those is Dr. Hopper out of the stripe at $10. Paul's selections are 4-1-2-5, so he is with that favourite. On the back of that, it'll be time to go back to Caulfield to Matt Hill for race number 6. Matt's selections in the sixth event are 11, 12, 5 and 1. And here comes a Bet365 market update for Caulfield. And it says, number 11, Cabriole. Mark Zara is the favourite. Mark's had one winner. It's at $2.20, just out from $2.10. Number 12, Sun Setting, Daniel Stackhouse, $5 into $4.80. 6, La Astro Chat is Nadia Daniels and has been $7 and pretty steady. Number 1, Castella is Craig Williams, $8 into $7.50. Number 5, Esmali, Michael D has been $8 out to $10. 9, Fluent is Harry Coffey, and it's been $17 out to $19. Number 2, Always Enough, Lockie Neindorf today, $26, went into $23 just a little while ago. Number 3, Aqueduct is Jai McNeil, and has been $23 out to $26. 4, Brenlin's Legacy, T.O. Nugent, $41 into $34. GTO had a good day yesterday. And number 7, Jenny Anydots, Johnny Allen, is at $41. That's the field with Bet365. Cabriole, Mark Zara is the favourite at $2.20. It's by Lonro, Brown Gelding, and has had 5 starts for 2 wins and 3 minor placings. And Amy has made it her best of the yard just now on racing.com. It's never ordinary at Bet365, and they're going to bring you Race Day Saturday again this weekend with 2 Group 1s, the Sir Rupert Clark Stakes and the Underwood Stakes. Zach Tunbridge will join with the daily specials. Travis Noonan just after 11 in Snapshot, then he joins us in Race Day just after midday to reiterate those, and then he'll be along again in front of the Melbourne Quaddy and those 2 Group 1s. He'll keep you in touch for existing customers with the best product deals from Bet365 on Saturday.
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0: Traralgon Race 9, here's Paul Hammond.
2: Zipping Arvada heavily backed here on the strength of some good wins at Horsham, and particularly Warrnambool recently, running 21.88. It's $1.45 and favourite here, and the one they have to beat. This is Heat 2 for the 5K series. Special event over the 350 metres. Greyhounds are being placed away now for race 9. They're moving in pretty well. Last of the Greyhounds loaded up here. So we're just about set. Favourite in box 4. There is the green light. Set to go. Heat 2 for this series. They're ready. Racing. Zipping Arvada got out very swiftly from box 4. Goes straight to the early lead. Mighty Miss goes up to second. Third on the inside was Dr. Hopper. Then came Hot Rocker. Well back was Rose Opal, Jack Hook. And back with it, Mile Mate and Apawa Elvis around the corner. Zipping Arvada in front. Down the outside, Mighty Miss. But it's Zipping Arvada by about a length and a half to Mighty Miss. Third goes to Dr. Hopper. Then came Hot Rocker. In behind those was Apawa Elvis and the last trio. Jack Hook, Mile Mate, Rose Opal. And the race time is around 19.94. So the favourite, Far Too Good, Zipping Arvada for Matthew Lanigan. It's been a good performance show. Good pace, 6.56, 19.94 is a good gallop. Number 1, Mighty Miss is second. 2, Dr. Hopper, a handy third. 4.12. And the fourth number here is number 3, Hot Rocker. 4-1-2-3. Favourite punters happy with that result. It's a length and a quarter by neck. 6.56 and 19.93 is a very good run here, John, for race number 9 with Zipping Arvada leading all the way.
0: So, Paul, with the winner and the trifecta there, the best money at Caulfield at value has now been number 6, La Astro Chat, Nadia Daniels. And also the top weight, number 1, Castella, Craig Williams. And you're getting $6 Bet365 for number 6, La Astro Chat, and $7.50 for Castella. There's been money for both of those, but the favourite is still the 11, and they are loading now. Now, at the Greyhounds at Traralgon. Nothing there for me to read for you just as yet. After Caulfield Race 6, we'll go to Doomben Race 6 as well. Back to Balaclava Race 8. And don't forget the 9th at Balaclava today is the listed cup. Traralgon, number 4, Zipping Avada, $1.40 and $1.20. One Mighty Miss, $1.30. Two Dr. Hopper, $2.80. And three Hot Rocker. The four inside boxes get the result. The Cornella, $3.70. Exacta, $5.10. The Trifecta, $16. And the inside four boxes for the first four, $168. 8 and 4 is your running double. It's paid $33. Here's Matt Hill at Caulfield Race 6.
3: Trained by Shane Nichols and Hayden Black with Lockie Neindorf in the saddle. Is second up. Said four goes second up for two victories. Chased Weapon clear last time out. Now over there at the 1,000 metres, La Astro Chat and also Castella have just arrived at the stalls, so the loading process now gets underway. As always, Enough goes in. Also, Aqueduct comes forwards. So they load away. And when it looked like we had a pretty thin quaddie with some short price favourites, the first of those odds on favourites going down in the first leg, because we've got a shorty coming up in the next as well. Now Fluent goes in. Fluent joins them. Capriole about to come along with Castella and Brenlin's Legacy, and Jenny Any Dots is going to be one of the last with Esmali.
4: Johnny Allen, 7 goes by. We've got one to come before you. One to come before you.
3: The starter issuing the instructions over there behind the stalls. Brenlin's Legacy about to come along for Andrew Dale at Wangaratta. T.O. Nugent, who's coming off a three-timer yesterday at Wodonga, riding with plenty of confidence. Castella with Craig Williams also waits its turn. Brenlin's Legacy forwards. Jenny Any Dots the next one along. $40 chance. Is won twice here on the Heath. Jenny Any Dots goes in and the starter has them. Second leg of the quaddy, 1,000 metre scamper. Gates being cleared towards the outside. Ready? And away they go. Brenlin's Legacy towards the middle. Jumped away fast with Fluent and also the favourite Cabriole in the royal blue. Out deeper, Castella got to about fourth as La Astro Chat is also showing good speed as it usually does. At the 750, La Astro Chat, Brenlin's Legacy together from Cabriole, who snicks back looking for a trail and some cover. Castella boots up underneath of it, and on the inside, Aqueduct in fifth, about a length and a half. Fluent is Marley Sunsetting. Then came towards the back of the field, Always Enough, and Jenny Any Dots last. La Astro Chat, the pilot, 450 from home. From Brenlin's Legacy, Cabriole had to face the breeze 3D. Backward Duct is behind them, and they were followed by Castella trying to get to the outside, and then Sunsetting as Marley Fluent, Jenny Any Dots, and Always Enough. La Astro Chat below the 200 with Cabriole ranging up on the outside. Cabriole took the front, as Marley Sunsetting next. Cabriole with 50 metres to go from as Marley, who's going to have a dip late, but Cabriole has beaten as Marley and Sunsetting. Then La Astro Chat. Behind those horses, Castella, Fluent, Jenny Any Dots, Brenlin's Legacy, Aqueduct, and Always Enough. Cabriole, Mark Zara, had to do the work, had to face the breeze, but has staved them off. Just a bit of class, pinned the ears back. Lovely type, and has lasted here. Second on the line will be the two horses in green and white jackets. Esmali, the outside, will just gain that ahead of Sunsetting, who was wedging through between horses. And then La Astro Chat over on the far side in fourth money. Favourite does the business that time. Cabriole at 2.30 and 1.30. Cabriole trained by Anthony and Sam Friedman. This Lonro gelding. Win three at start number six. When you have a look at Cabriole, the apple didn't fall far from the tree. He's Lonro all over. Beautiful looking gelding. Taking it out from number 5 second, Esmali, Mickey D for Team Hayes, and 12 third, Sunsetting, Dan Stackhouse for Matt Laurie, fourth number six. Short neck, short half head, short neck, short half head, 57.75. Completed placings on the key clean handicap, 11 5, 12 and 6. 11 5, 12 and 6.
0: And that's another trifecta to Matt Hill's selections today. Yes, and he does look like his dad, as Matt has alluded to there. Matt tipped it on top. and it is home. You need 3 and 11 to be alive after two legs of the quaddie this afternoon at Caulfield, and they'll be through in just a moment. Here they are. 11, Cabriole, Mark Zara, $2.30 and $1.30. Beat number 5, Ez Mahali at $3.30. 12, Sunsetting, $1.60 and 6, La Astro Chat. The Quinella, $13. Exacta, $18. The Trifecta, $71. And the first four, $246. 11,

0: 5, 12 and 6. $71 trifecta to Matt Hill. Running double 3 and 11 has paid $20. When we go back to Matt, he made the 8 in race 7, his best of the day, 8, 9, 11 and 3. 8, 9, 11 and 3. And that brings up a double for Mr. Mark Zara today. And Mark is the only jockey to rack up two winners so far at the meeting at Caulfield. At Canterbury, James McDonald and Nashra Willer are both on doubles, five races in, and Zach Lloyd is the only other jockey with a win so far in Sydney. Doomben Race 6 is next on Race Day.
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0: Now, Lockyer, number four, Emily Posman is the favourite at Doomben at $2.40 with Bet365. It got into $2.20 at its firmest, but just back at $2.40, but still favourite ahead of $4.40 about Celestial Blaze, number one. But that represents a pretty decent go, actually. It was $8 this morning, and it's $4.40 now, Celestial Blaze. They are backing it, that's for sure. Michael Rodd is on board. And then $5.50 out to $6.50 for the third line of betting, number two, Enforceable, which is Angela Jones today. But other than the favourite, the best backed is Celestial Blaze by a long way. A little bit of late money for Twisted Queen, CJ Graham, number eight, at $21 into $17. But Celestial Blaze is the one that catches the eye, and it's due in 40 seconds. After Doomben, it's back to Balaclava for race eight. I'll update that market for you with Bet365. It's on the same start time, you'll notice, as Traralgon, race 10 with Paul. So, again, that might be a replay. Paul went the Red Dog, 1, 8, 4, and 5. Here is Doomben, race 6.
1: 40. Landbank holding a spot at $6. Enforceable getting out to $6.50. And they're happy to take on Earthing now. They played the waiting game for a while, but now there's a rush to get it out. It's out to $7 on tab, but I see it's 8 on the QOP. Now, they're moving in well. Field of 9 here. Celestial Blaze goes forward. That leaves Misting, who's back from a long spell, about to come up with Enforceable, Castello Grant, Encryption's Desire. Third leg of the quaddy. To be alive, you need 12 super fair into one Global Eclipse, who won the previous race. Now, Castello Grant goes in, another one resuming. The rough Encryption's Desire is the last one up. Now they're all in, set for race 6. Red light switched on. Ready to break. Racing. Enforceable won the start. Celestial Blaze came out nicely. Twisted Queen was third away. And Landbank is going to settle fourth on settling down. A few lengths away to Earthing, followed then by Castello Grand. Now Lockyer, he's ridden quietly in the early stages, the favourite, settling in third last position. A few lengths Encryption's Desire out towards the tail with Misting. They run this at a good gallop. 900 left to run. Enforceable set back on the steer, led by two. And Celestial Blaze sits in the slipstream in second. Two to Landbank, third inside of Twisted Queen. And then about three to Castello Grande, who travels outside of Earthing. A length and a half behind that pair, Lockyer comes one away from the rail. So Lockyer mid-race is seventh, about six off the lead. One to Cryption's Desire and one to Misty in last position. They travel by the 600 metres, an Enforceable lead. Now Celestial Blaze comes off the fence to give chase. Landbank two away in third's been given every chance by Thompson. Twisted Queen was next. Earthing right behind Landbank. Then came at the head of the others, Castello Grande. Lockyer pulled to the outside by Posman. Gives him a fair start though, but it starts to run into the picture. Then Cryption's Desire and Misting in the straight. Enforceable led from Landbank, Twisted Queen, Celestial Blaze. Here's Lockyer. Lockyer running on powerfully on the outside. The favourites looking sweet below the 100. Enforceable over on the inside. Lockyer's out wide, and Lockyer raced away too good. Beat out Enforceable, Twisted Queen third, and Cryption's Desire might have got up to take the fourth spot. Earthing, Castello Grand not far away. Landbank didn't put it again with Misting and Celestial Blaze. The support for him went astray. He's finished towards the tail. Lockyer, the winner, ridden by Emily Posman for trainer Tony Gollum. He was winner at the track and trip 3 ago, then was not far away at Eagle Farm. But that seems to be the key to him. Ride him quietly and let him find his feet, and he gets to the line hard. Beating Enforceable, Twisted Queen, and Castello Grand will probably nose out Cryption's Desire for that fourth spot, having a look at the video finish. Wait for all of the plays.
0: So he's saying 4-2, 8 and 6. In other words, 4-2, 8 and 6 after three legs of the quaddy at Doomben today. 12, 1 and 4 to be alive.
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0: Welcome back to Wednesday Race Day. Now, still got nothing further at Eagle Farm officially, to read out to you. For the next at Balaclava, Race 8, don't forget the 9th is the listed Balaclava Cup today. I'll give you a market update there with jockeys shortly, but we'll get this next one out of the road first. Number 12, Zarkana is the favourite, or Zarkana is Kayla Crowther. And has been $2.60, out to $2.90, back to $2.70 with Bet365. Number 8, Embellisher, Jason Holder, $3.20, out to $3.80, but it's the second favourite. And Super Layer, the top weight number 1, is Sophie Potter today, and it's been pretty steady at the $5.50 mark. Went into 5, back out at $5.50. The one that they've backed, and quite noticeably, is Santastico. Number 3, $26 into 13 with Bet365 today. Santastico. Number 3 is Todd Panel, and there has been a decent push for it. Still nothing at Doomben. Now, you'll take note that Traralgon and Balaclava have again been given the exact same start time, so I might have to bring you a replay of Traralgon shortly with Paul Hammond. Race 10, the Red Dog is favourite, firm too, at $1.40 with Bet365, and that's Hara Hachiboo ahead of Kenya Kicket, number 8, at $2.60, and the rest are into double figures. Paul went 1, 8, 4, and 5, so he's got those two short ones in his top two selections. Let me see if they're through from Doomben. No, there's a hold up there. Maybe they're still looking at that photo. He was pretty convinced, as you heard, that number 6 was into fourth spot. Perhaps it hasn't got there. We'll check that for you in a moment. Don't forget, Belmont, the brand new Belmont, is offering you, thanks to Perth Racing, the thrill of going to the races on Saturday at the moment. You can get in general admittance for free. It's a great offer, but that's their way of inviting you to come and have a look with that free entry at their new facility. Of course, there's been so much work there done. It's fantastic. Big races, big screen, big atmosphere, and plenty of big racing coming up as well during the spring. So take advantage of the free Saturday entry at Belmont Park, and they help bring you race day this afternoon. Still nothing at Doomben. That is very odd. Okay, I'll take you to Balaclava here. Race 8 over the 1200.
1: The Taylor's Wines benchmark 66. Big goes Arcana. Bayou Music goes in next. They just keep backing this. Zarkana, $2.80. First up, Tidius goes in. Waiting for Zenacity. Zarkana, the heavily backed favourite. Embellish has had support.

0: crowd here today, waiting for the Cup of Course race 9. So here is I Am Picky, and they'll be set to run. 260 now, Zarkinar. Wow, this has been hammered. Stand by. Last one loads, Nasho. They've jumped out of trees to back this. Zarkinar set to run. Unpraised drawn the inside. They're ready for race 8. Stand by. Gates are back. We're racing. Zarkinar jumped about fifth, but is drifting back. Superlad's going to get his favourite role, and that's the lead position. Santastico's up to second. Brave Apache and I Am Picky are on the way forward, and also one out wide. Tidius is creeping forward as well. Back about midfield, Embellisher around Unpraised and three deep Nasho. Three to Zarkinar, the heavily back runner. She normally gets back anyway, putters, but she's got about 8 lengths to make up here. Zenacity and Bayou Music can't go. It's about 4 away. Speed hot. Santastico the inside lead. Super Lad, I Am Picky third. Then Tidius, 2 lengths away to Brave Apache. Others headed by Unpraised. They're all back is Embellisher, and Zarkinar still with work to do. 400 out, Santastico led. Superlad the outside. Then I Am Picky, Brave Apache. Now Zarkinar's going back to the inside, about 5 off them. But Santastico at this stage is not stopping. It's 3 lengths clear. Brave Apache second, running on Zarkinar. Santastico, now Brave Apache starting to dig in. I reckon it's got Santastico. Santastico, Brave Apache, first up in SA wins. Second, Santastico, Zarkinar, she worked home, but she's got third, the heavily back favourite. Embellisher fourth, then Superlad. Bayou Music picked up a few, then Unpraised. Next in, I Am Picky, Nasho, and Zenacity last in. Brave Apache, number 6. Number 6, Brave Apache for Indiana Wienert, number 6. Brave Apache has won. Harry Grace in the saddle has worn them down late. Santastico second. He had a healthy lead at the 300, Santastico, but once he got to the 100, he was just about done, and Brave Apache's got past him late. And Zarkinar, as she can do, she gets a long way back, but she does run on. She's filled third. It is 6-3-12. 8 Embellisher gets 4th.
1: 6-3-12 and 8. Here's a replay of what happened just seconds ago at the Traralgon Greyhounds with Paul Hammond.
2: Racing, Harahashi Boo on the inside came out pretty well. Devon Daisy shows pace, and going right round them was Kenya Kickett. Kenya Kickett has dashed away, 5 lengths in front. Bear Hunt's trying to get up on the inside, got tangled up. Harahashi Boo goes to second, the favourite. Then for the back was Devon Daisy's around the corner. Kenya Kickett 3 lengths clear. Kenya Kickett beats Harahashi Boo, a big run second. Third goes to Dr. Beyond, making good ground. Then Devon Daisies from Sublime. Then came Bear Hunt. Wallbeck in the field, still a believer in Gold Harada. And the time's around 20.06.
1: That was just a matter of moments ago. Numbers in Brisbane have been confirmed. 4, 2, 8 and 6. Number 4, Lockyer, Emily Posman, $3 and $1.80. 2, Enforceable, $1.80. 8, Twisted Queen, $3.60. And 6, Costello Grand. The Quinella paid $6, Exacta 12, Trifecta 97. And the first 4, Brisbane, 4, 2, 8 and 6, $791. The running double was 1 and 4 and paid $8. At Balaclava, 6, 3, 12 and 8, their official as well. And at Traralgon Greyhounds, it was I'll just wait for that to be confirmed after race 10. Yeah, they are numbers 8, 1, 5 and 3. Those details at Balaclava and Traralgon next. Here's Belmont nearly set with Darren McCauley for race 2.
3: This is the Morley Growers Market Maiden, second short price commodity in as many races this afternoon. Roger winning the first at 145. Treasured Legacy here currently as it stands at 160. So Bondex moving up towards his gate. He comes forward, Bondex goes in. The light blinks, the favourite drawn down there in gate number one. Pike looking for an early double. Off and racing. jumped away okay. He had to stoke it up, though. Away very quickly is Vaulting Spirit, and also Bedino with early speed, driving forward Bondex. It'll be Bondex who goes to the lead. Kashasa up there also in the early stages, and Unimando going around them to park three wide. A length and a half, Vaulting Spirit back on the inside of Bedino, then Treasured Legacy getting buried away down on the inside at the 700 mark. Madame out three deep.

0: They're being followed between horses next by Kenny Cruz. Over on the inside next, Rocking in Vegas, a deal well back and last of all as they work down the side at Meyer Bell. 500 left to go, and Bondex shows the way to the home turn. Running second, Kishasa. Three deep outside of those, and it's been no better than that. Unimando most of the way. Pike going right up on the inside with Treasured Legacy. Over on the outside, Bedino. Vaulting Spirit back behind them. Just getting a little tight and for room. Madame at the head of the others. 200 left to go. The favourite looked to be in real trouble back behind them for the moment, although he's starting to find a bit of daylight now. It's getting up on the inside. Treasured Legacy. Treasured Legacy goes through. Unimando Rocking in Vegas. They'll go to it. Treasured Legacy. Treasured Legacy, after a few anxious moments for those who took the short price, got through that narrow opening to just win from Rocking in Vegas or Unimando. Behind them, Bedino's a deal. Vaulting Spirit followed further back, Kishasa. Next home, Bondex, Admire Bell, then Kenny Cruz, next to last, and the last of them home is Madame. Got the job done. Hardly compelling, but then again, didn't have a lot of room until Pike pushed it through the gap. Unimando, first up, will be second in front of Rocking in Vegas. Placings after the running of race number 2:10. Treasured Legacy will get the job done. The Ole Kirk filly out of Prized Miss. For Peters Investments, Michael Grantham, Willie Pike with an early double. Unimando by Universal Ruler from Pomando, trained by Darren Taylor and ridden by Chloe as a party, will get second. And Rocking in Vegas by Awesome Rock from Star of Vegas. Taj Dyson, the rider, for trainer Kirsten Mellis after the running of race number 2. So the first two favourites get the job done. Took some winding up, took some vigour. Got through the opening between Kishasa, Unimando. Once she did, her confidence grew in the late stages. But there were no doubt some nail-biting moments for those that lined up to take the $1.50 or thereabouts here in the second event for the day. Fourth home, 11, Zadil. Hit the line well after being a long way back. A short neck, a short head with the margins. The time, 1:11.66, 35.57. The concluding 600 to race number 2.
1: Yeah, and Will Pike, the earliest of doubles there today. Not uncommon for Will, though. Selections at Belmont, race 3 from Darren McCauley, is 7-4-3-1. He's tipped both those winners. At Traralgon, 8, Can You Kick It? At $2.50 and $1.04, 1, Harahachi Boo at $1.40, 5, Dr. Beyond at $5.40 the place, and 3, Devon Daisies. The Quinella, $1.70, Exacta, $4.70, the Trifecta, $31, Paul's Trifecta, and the first 4, $137 for $8.153, the running double, 4 and 8. That paid $4.20. At Balaclava, 6-3-12-8. That's official. Number 6, Brave Apache, Harry Grace, $12.50 and $3.40. Number 3, Santastico at $4 the place. Number 12, Zarkana at $1.70 and 8, Embellisher. The Quinella, $111. The Exacta, $152. The Trifecta, $691. And the first four, $2,794. 6-3-12-8. And at Balaclava, the running double, 12 and 6, which are the quaddy legs so far, paid $90. At Belmont, number 10, Treasured Legacy, Will Pike, $1.50 and $1.04. Number 2, Unimando at $2.90. 1, Rockin' in Vegas at $2.20. And 11's a deal. The Quinella, $7. Exacta, $7.40. The Trifecta, $30. And the first four, $209 for 10, 2, 1 and 11. And the first running double of the afternoon with those two Will Pike favourites, $1.90 for 8 and 10. Getting close now. In Sydney at Canterbury for race number 6. And the favourite way there, number 5, Taxation. James McDonald looking for his third winner of the day. $1.60 into $1.45 with Bet365. $8.50 into $7. Flight Crew, number 2, Zach Lloyd, has been shortening up. And $10 just out to $11 for Blitzgal, number 9 on the third line. It's all pretty steady after that. But the best move has been for Flight Crew, number 2, that is behind the favourite, and they're getting very, very close. At Canterbury, that'll be followed by Traralgon, race 8, and then back to Caulfield to Matt. And I'll also update the cup at Balaclava for you shortly as well. Here's Sydney.
2: 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Taxation. 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Set now. And they're racing. Taxation's jumped away about midfield. Going forward is Cosmic Order, together with Hella Bella. Moscow Made up on the inside. Bremel White out. Flight Crew, there's five going for the lead. So Taxation happy to sit back. On the inside have Found the Gold and Blitzgirl can't keep up with them. Moscow Made takes a sit now and going to the front is Hella Bella from Bremel across to second. Then Moscow Made. Flight Crew's having a bumpy ride out deep. Further back to Cosmic Order now. The favourite Taxation's well back on the inside have Found the Gold and a big gap back to Blitzgirl. Onto the home turn here. It's Hella Bella from Bremel. Then Cosmic Order, Flight Crew's even deeper. Further back to Moscow Made, Found the Gold and Taxation have got chasing to do. 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Fun for punters there. Found the Gold close up third. Followed them by Moscow Made. Is that Blitzgirl? Yeah, Blitzgirl was right to coming hard at the end, coming from tailed off early. Bremel knocked up. Flight Crew will have excuses. Hella Bella got tired. Cosmic Order 16-20 and 360. Yeah, Taxation not renowned for having a great deal of early pace in races, and the gap opened up. Got its chance, Taxation. And Found the Gold was going home at an equal rate to Taxation, but Cosmic Order...
1: So that's the first non-favourite to salute at Canterbury today. It's taken six races. The other five have all been faves. Number 15, Cosmic Order, Tom Berry at 13.40 and 3.70. Beats five Taxation, $1.04. 11 Found the Gold at $2.60. And 14 is into fourth at Canterbury. 15, 5, 11 and 14. And three legs into the quaddy in Sydney. 3, 8 and 15. What you need. Traralgon Greyhound are next on race day.
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0: Canterbury, number 15, Cosmic Order, T. Berry. $13.40 and $3.70, 5 taxation, $1.04, 11 found the gold, $2.60 and 14 Moscow made. Quinella, $9, Exacta, $41, the Trifecta, $165, and the first four, $1,141, 15, 5, 11 and 14. The running double at Canterbury on 8 and 15, $56. Now, in a moment, we're going to Traralgon, race 11 with Paul Hammond. He went 6, 1, 3 and 8. And at Traralgon, is the sixth the favourite? Yes, it is. Doongala Gnomes at $2.30. Then it's back to Caulfield with Matt Hill. And in the second last, Matt's selections are 8 to beat 9, 11 and 3, but he liked the 8, and it is the favourite, number 8, in Canto Star, Ethan Brown. It's been $1.50, just out to $1.55, but very steady is the favourite, number 8, in Canto Star. It's by Per Encanto. Bay Gilding, 3 starts, 2 wins and 1 minor placing. Number 9, Katsumi Orochi is Mark Zara. It's the second line of betting, pretty steady at the $6 mark. Number 11, the benchmark, Daniel Stackhouse, $7.50. Out to 8, back to $7.50. And then it's double figure territory, the shortest of those at $11. But it's in from 17, mind you, is Angland. Number 3, Jordan Childs. 17 into 11, 21 into 16, and now 17 was Glenn Finnan, number 10, Luke Cartwright. There's been a bit of a go as well. $29 into 19 for Currawood, Logan Bates, number 1. Then they're on the drift. So there's been money, 3, Angland, 10, Glenn Finnan, and 1, Currawood. All at a bit of value, but in Canto Star is the favourite for the next at Traralgon. Now, as I said to you, we'll give it a couple of minutes and then I'll give you that market update for the cup this afternoon, the listed cup at Balaclava. Traralgon there on the way around to the boxes now. I'll take another quick break and then take you to Paul Hammond.
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0: At the boxes, Traralgon, he is Paul Hammond.
1: And they're milling around at the start for the 11th of 13 races here today. And 250 Dungella Gnomes is fixed odds. A little bit shorter on the Paramutual at 190. And you can lock in 250 if you wish to back the favourite on the fixed. $4 Fast Car as the second pick. They're moving in, race 11 of 13. 350 metres is the journey here. And Greyhounds filling the boxes quite nicely. Green light on, set to go. About to jump. Race 11. Racing, Paul Basto, the inside out, okay. Showing pace, Rumour, I'm Broke, and going up there, Jumbuck Wang Wang, who's trying to get around them, and on the outside was Fast Car. A very strong tussle for the lead here. Fast Car goes to the lead. Trying to get through Jumbuck Wang Wang, round the outside, Jumbuck Foony. Around the corner, Fast Car clear. Fast Car beats Jumbuck Foony and Jumbuck Wang Wang. Then for the back game, Rumour, I'm Broke, on the inside, Waltzing Diabolo. Wallbeck was Paul Basto there. And toward the tail of the field was Rumour I'm Broke. 2025 is the gallop, 661. 2025 is the gallop here, and number 8, Fast Car, will get the prize over Jumbuck Foony and Jumbuck Wang Wang. It was a keen tussle for the lead for most of the race, and there was almost a line of four on that top circle, and Fast Car's been too good. Number 2, Rumour I'm Broke, gets into fourth. So it's 8-7-5-2, three quarters both ways. Three quarters by three quarters, 8-7-5-2. 2024, Fast Car wins nicely, race 11.
0: Rightio, Paul, thank you. 60 seconds until Caulfield at the 1500 with Matt for race number 7. You need 3 and 11 to be in the quaddy. 8, 9, 11 and 3 are the selections from your caller, Matt Hill, and they are just now starting to be called forward. At Traralgon, number 8, Fast Car, 580 and 210. 7, Jumbuck Foony at $5.60 the place. 5, Jumbuck Wang Wang at $2.90. And 2, Rumour I'm Broke. Quinella, $27, Exacta, $96. Trifecta, $402. And that first four, 8, 7, 5, and 2, $7,473. The running double, 2 pinks, a pair of 8s, $21. Here's Matt Hill. It's Caulfield, race 7.
2: Yes, thanks, Timmy, and it's shortening up even more here. $1.40 on VOP in Canto Star. Getting set well as Glenn Finnan goes in with Luke Cartwright, and that's just about it as Crown Crusher is being walked forwards. Back to $1.45 now in Canto Star after $1.40 momentarily on VOP. Drawn 2, field set. Crown Crusher edgy out wide. Fighting Floyd, just wanting to duck and pour away, and it's getting agitated. Fighting Floyd. Jackson Radley just momentarily sitting up on the petition. And they're going to have to back this horse out, I think. Just got a little bit agitated, Fighting Floyd, in barrier number 3, the horse from Tasmania. And the vet might want to have a bit of a look. Starter on the walkie-talkie. Yes, the horse being backed out, so vet's going to have a look at Fighting Floyd. Number 5, the 9-year-old, hailing from 7 Mile Beach, 100-1 shot. The vet running the rule across Fighting Floyd. Jackson Radley quite okay. And whilst this is happening in Canto Star, as I mentioned, back to $1.45 after it did touch 1.4 at one point with bookmakers. Vet having a good look at the mouth area of this one, Fighting Floyd. Obviously just tried to duck and pour away at the front stall, so Vet just concerned that he didn't nudge his face. And now the starting official and the vet having a chat to Jackson also. Dotting every I and crossing every T.
3: This one's coming back in, guys. Soon as it's in, we're getting...
2: The thumbs up from starter Richo, so it's coming back into the stalls, Fighting Floyd. It's past fit to start. Fighting Floyd, Jackson Radley back aboard. In the meantime, the other horses waiting very patiently. Atsumi Orochi drawn barrier number one. Tactics Alteration to sit further forward. Encanto Star, the odds on favourite, drawn two.
3: This one's gone back in.
2: The Evergreen Turf Handicap at 1,500. Fighting Floyd is back in and the starter has them. Racing now. Crown Crusher goes back to the end from the wide alley and Fighting Floyd second last. Katsumi Orochi jumped well with the benchmark and Encanto Star just between those horses in third early. A length and a quarter, Angland, Glenn Finnan, and then came Carrollwood out wider. Then came Fighting Floyd, who's just picking a couple off on the rails. Rhapsody Chic is second last and Crown Crusher at the end. Katsumi Orochi, as we were told, veers off into the lead by a length and a quarter, the benchmark. Then came Glenn Finnan third on the rails and fourth Encanto Star, a length and a half Fighting Floyd, Angland, and then came Carrollwood, who's overdoing it outside of Rhapsody Chic, Crown Crusher at the tail. To the railway side of the course, 800 metres to run. Katsumi Orochi fills up the lungs and led by a length and a quarter, the benchmark, two lengths Encanto Star with every hope. Glenn Finnan fourth the rails, a length and a quarter, Angland, and then came Fighting Floyd. Next is Carrollwood, Crown Crusher, Satellite out three deep, and at the tail, Rhapsody Chic as they come up to the turn. 500 metres to go. Katsumi Orochi with the benchmark, who now joins issue. Encanto Star left the slipstream a length off those and coming into it. Glenn Finnan bailed away behind them from Angland, Fighting Floyd, and then Carrollwood to the outside. It's the benchmark at the 250. Now Brown pushes the button on Encanto Star and it levels up on the outside and takes the lead. Glenn Finnan getting out, followed by Angland. Encanto Star, no good thing at the moment. Glenn Finnan a length away. Encanto Star three quarters, now a length. Glenn Finnan does enough. Encanto Star. Encanto Star beat Glenn Finnan. Angland third. Fighting Floyd a good run at 100 to 1 fourth. Then Crown Crusher. Next to finish in the race was behind those horses, Carrollwood and Angland pulling up alongside of Katsumi Orochi with Rhapsody Chic. Encanto Star at 150 and 110 has come away and has done enough. Didn't race away from them. Glenn Finnan's given it a little bit of a look at about the 150, but Encanto Star, Ethan Brown for Kieran Maher, just a little bit too good. Big day for Kieran with a three-peat, and Encanto Star at 150 and 110 did enough from Glenn Finnan second, number 10, Luke Cartwright for Lynn Tolson and Leonie Proctor, run a big one, and Angland behind those prominent for third. We stand by for all of the numbers. Angland third, Fighting Floyd fourth, 130, 193, the gallop, 8, 10, 3 and 5. 8, 10, 3 and 5 to race number 7 on the program.
0: 8, 10, 3 and 5, and you need 3, 11 and 8 after three legs of the quaddie to be alive at Caulfield. Matt Hill's numbers have got you alive. If they are the numbers that you played, I'll give you an approximate shortly. Now, on that result, they'll come through pretty quickly, and that's the shortest winning price for a favourite we've had at Caulfield today. Matt in race 8 went 13, 14, 11 and 3. 13, 14, 11 and 3. Now, very shortly, we've got the Cup coming up at Balaclava. I've also got the Greyhounds very shortly as well at Traralgon. The Cup at in fact, at Traralgon, I'll give you the favourite there. It's Ubiquitous, number one out of the red at $2.40. And Paul's selections for Traralgon for the next event there. He's gone 1, 8, 5 and 6. 1, 8, 5 and 6. Now, ideally, I'll clear those at Caulfield, but they're not coming through just at the moment at Caulfield. I'll take a break and do those next on race day.
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0: Okay, welcome back to Race Day. Back to Brisbane very shortly for the next of the afternoon there. There's been a little bit of money for another cashy in this next event at Doomben for race number 7. At Balaclava, the favourite for the cup, the listed cup, is number 11, Sakala. Jamie Millam is with it, and it's been $3 out to $3.20, back into $3. Number 1, Air Assault, Jason Holder, $5.50, and pretty steady with Bet365. It got into $4.80, back at $5.50. Number 2, Bootlegger, Taylor Hutchison, has been $6 out to $6.50. Number 9, Snoopy Now, Joe Bowditch, $9, in fact $10 into $6.50. So some money for Snoopy Now. Number 3, Sir Kingsford, is Tegan Vurum in the cup. It's been $10 into $9. 4, Williamsburg, Connor Murtagh with a winner today, 13 out to 15. Number 12, Rematch, is Jet Stanley and has been $23 into 17. Bit of a go there for Rematch. Number 5, Bamyan Buddha, Brooke King, $29 into 23. And then they're $40 and wider and not trimming for the rest of them in the cup. Sakala is the favourite, Jamie Mellon. There's been money there for Snoopy Now, and the other one was Rematch, and they're getting very close to being ready though right now at Doomben for race number 7, and the favourite is Don't You Love Her at $2. There's been a bit of a go though around for, was it another cashy? Yeah, number 4, another cashy. Now, last look at the system, there was nothing at Caulfield, but they're in now, 8.10.35 at Caulfield, but they're nearly ready, Doomben race 7, so I'll clear those Caulfield details next.
1: And he certainly can sweep late at a wooden surprise. Now, they're moving in for the last. Mercantello goes up. That leaves Shredded and another cashy, the two Matt Dunn runners to complete the line. 11 running in the last race over the 11.10 metres. Favourite runs from barrier 1. Shredded coming up. Last one to load, another cashy, who's now at $9 on tab. Don't You Love Her, flip of the coin odds, $2, even money. Another cashy goes in, they're locked and loaded and ready to break. Last of 7 at Doomben, all set. Stand by. Racing Brisbane. Don't You Love Her about third or fourth away. Tasman Bay hit the ground running. Good speed from the Grand Duchy at Mercantello. Don't You Love Her pushing through to be fourth. There's Issy Star rushing forward. Shredded off the track midfield as they drive into the first bend. As Don't You Love Her just lost a length or so. Back to midfield now. Moochie Starlight off the track and then came at the head of the others as they run down the side was I'm Nelson. And out towards the tail was another cashy. About 6 lengths span them as they run towards the 600 metres. Tasman Bay under restraint, doing it well. Shredded move to second, trailing by 3/4. Racing third, the Grand Duchy. Mercantello fourth, Issy Star off the track. Then Bosmo. Now, Don't You Love Her. Thompson starting to ride the favourite along, coming to the turn. Ahead of No Fooling, Moochie Starlight, I'm Nelson. And another cashy is still in last. Favourite needs to get a real move on. And Tasman Bay, hard against the rail, booted. Bosmo emerges now as a danger. Tasman Bay in front, hands and heels. But Bosmo came in it strongly. Raced up, hit the lead. Flying home down the outside's another cashy. Boss Mode in front, getting close to home, and one beat another cashy who was caught the eye, flew home. Then Tasman Bay, followed by I'm Nelson, No Fooling, Mercantello. Well back was the Grand Duchy. Don't You Love Her was grossly disappointing. Shredder just ahead of it, just behind it, Moochie Starlight, and Issy Star whipped them in. By 5, Boss Mode, CJ Graham for Tony Gollan, winning. Didn't want to be much further. Another cashy was zooming to the line. Tasman Bay gets third and No Fooling will get the fourth spot. That's the way we see it on the last. And the favourite, well, you couldn't offer an excuse.
0: Number 5, Boss Mode, CJ Graham there for the last at Doomben at 5.40. More to come. The quaddy at Doomben today will be 12, 1, 4 and 5. And there were no doubles today. Ash Butler, Ben Thompson, Brandon Lorena, Montana Philpott, Martin Harley, Emily Posman and CJ Graham all rode one each in Brisbane today. At Caulfield, number 8, Encanto Star, Ethan Brown, $1.50 and $1.10. Number 10, Glenn Finnan at $2.70. 3, Anglin was third at $2.10. And 5, Fighting Floyd. The Quinella paid $9, Exacta $11, the Trifecta $70, and the first four, $1,105, 8, 10, 3 and 5, and the running double at Caulfield, 11 and 8, paid $3.20. That was on that previous result. Now, at Doomben, number 5, Boss Mode, $5.40 and $1.70. Beat 4, Another Cashy, $2.80. 9, Tasman Bay, $2.40. And 2, No Fooling. The Quinella paid $21, Exacta $42, the Trifecta $292, and the first four, $1,589, 5, 4, 9 and 2. The running double, 4 and 5, $22, I might have given you that. The Quaddie in Brisbane today, $1,231 for 12, 1, 4 and 5. Now, at the Traralgon Greyhounds, I've given you those, 8, 7, 5 and 2 on that previous with Paul Hammond. So we're going back to the Cup at Balaclava for race 9 in just a moment. It's on the same start time for Traralgon race 12 with Paul, so we'll record that. And then I'll have just enough time, I would think, to replay that Traralgon race and get you straight to Darren McCauley for the third of the afternoon at Belmont.
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0: A little bit of late money for Sir Kingsford, number three for the Cup at Balaclava. Williamsburg was a trimmer earlier, just going out a little bit now. There's money for Rematch still, number 12. And Snoopy Now has had some fans as well, but Sakala is the favourite. It's by Tomasa. It's had four wins from its nine career starts and one minor placing as well. And we're under 1 minute until Balaclava it is. They're listed Cup, Traralgon a replay, then to Belmont Race 3 with Darren, and Sydney Canterbury for the last of the afternoon will then follow that sequence of events. Just quickly, as promised, if you're alive in the quaddie this afternoon at Caulfield, when we go back to Matt Hill, he's got you alive. Three best time, number one Cabrioli and one Incanto Star. They're the numbers that you need, 3, 11 and 8. And the shortest way home will be with number 11, the Volta, Jake Noonan. And your collect is $191. The listed Balaclava Cup, race 9.
1: Tipper and Kirk Liston Blue. So we're getting close here. Race 9. Big 10 race card today. The Balaclava Cup field taking its position well. So Tipper going in with Williamsburg. I catch him, Fox. Snow Patrol and Kirk Liston Blue to complete the lineup. So Sakala's at $3.20. $5 now for Snoopy Now. It's been the best back late. $7.50 Air Assault. Can he carry the big weight and win the race 2 years after he did win this race in 2024? Set to run now the Balaclava Cup field. Good luck to all. Set and ready here. And the red light's on, the gates are back, we're racing. Rematch jump well off the inside, but I catch 'em, Fox and Snow Patrol are going forward. Savon Ice is up in third placing from Bamyan Buddha. Sakala lands fifth. Then came Kirk Liston Blue. In that group two, Air Assault. Dobonairs in the gold jacket out wide from Miso. Snoopy Now's midfield. Then came, there's one out wide, Sir Kingsford trying to get around them three deep. Then came Rematch, who's halfway down the inside. A length and a half to Williamsburg and Tipper. Bootlegger's gone back from the gate. And last of all is Alpine Flyer. So the new leader is Snow Patrol now. 1,000 metres to go in the Balaclava Cup. Snow Patrol led here from Savon Ice, second outside the speed. Bamyan Buddha's third, the inside from I Catch 'em Fox. The 2024 winner, Air Assault. He's travelling well in fifth position here for Holder. Then came Kirk Liston Blue, Dobonair. Sakala's about seventh, the inside. Just needs a bit of luck from there for Mellum. Sir Kingsford and Bootlegger are starting to run on now. Then came Snoopy now, also getting into the clear. From Williamsburg, Miso, Rematch and Alpine Flyer. The big field thunder into the straight now. Savon Ice, last year's winner, draws level with Snow Patrol. 400 a run now. I catch him, Fox, Dobonair, Air Assault's trying to bullock into the clear. And he is doing that now, Air Assault. Savon Ice hit the lead though. On the outside, Air Assault's a length away. Then Bamyan Buddha, wider out Williamsburg. Savon Ice is in front with 100 to go. Air Assault's trying to run him down, but last year's winner, what a massive form turnaround. Savon Ice. My God, what a win that was. Savon Ice wins back-to-back Balaclava Cup. Seconds of photo. Bamyan Buddha was there. Sakala was running on as well. And Air Assault wider out. Further back in the field was Rematch. Then came further back to Williamsburg. It was wider out in the track from Snow Patrol Bootlegger. Further back, Dobonair. Then came Sir Kingsford, Kirk Liston Blue, and Miso towards the rear. Where's this form turnaround come from?
0: Six Savon Ice, Kayla Crowther at $22.80, and $6.10 makes it back-to-back Balaclava Cups. Six and a photo. They have raced at Traralgon and there's only a minute until Belmont. Here's the replay, Traralgon Dogs.
2: Racing, ubiquitous on the inside out fairly. Showing good pace was Boo Boo Giblet. Ubiquitous got checked and has actually had a tumble there, but it's back on its feet and going to the lead on the outside, Zipping Nuttall from Boo Boo Giblet. They've got away there from Tick Returns. Then came Slay Queen Molly round the corner, Zipping Nuttall the leader, and Zipping Nuttall wins at two lengths, Boo Boo Giblet. Slay Queen Molly third, then further back was Poor Quintessa. In behind those, Tick Returns. Well back was Noble Dash, Lightning Range, and last in, Ubiquitous. Did have a tumble, but he's got into the pen okay, which is good news. And the time is around 20 and 19.
0: It was 8.27 and 4 at Traralgon. 8.27 and 4. Number 8, Zipping Nuttall at $7.10 was the winner. Belmont, they're loading. Just back to Balaclava after the Cup. It's 8.15.11.
1: The Balaclava Cup. And Savon Ice has turned back the clock here after winning this race last year. Has won it again. And he hadn't done a lot for a while, so it was a bit of a shock to most. Savon Ice Wednesday. Garrett Lynch, a wonderful trainer.
0: So 6-1-5-11. 6-1-5-11. At Balaclava, you need 12. Double six to be alive after three legs of the quaddie. Here's Darren McCauley for the third at Belmont.
3: Melody. Latina Melody on return this afternoon. Only had the one previous run. And beaten a margin in a maiden race at Ascot back earlier this year. Bondi Tram to join the line. Star Martini who'll jump from the outside in what is a small field. Only the seven to do battle in the Drummond Golf Handicap. Star Martini goes in. They've backed Joyo and they're ready to run. Set for action. Third of the day. Gates go back. They're off and they're racing. Star Martini flew out. So did Waluna Lass from the inside. They pair off together from Joyo. Dip it in a dream up running fourth, being followed by Latina Melody. Waluna Lass holding Star Martini as they settle down. Espino second last and two lengths away and a clear last is Bondi Tram. At the 600 mark, Waluna Lass goes out now and leads by nearly two. Star Martini dropped across its back, got into the slipstream. A length and a half away then to Joyo, who tracks up near the rail. Going forward now on the outside is Dip It In A Dream. A further two lengths, Latina Melody. Then came Espino and Bondi Tram. Waluna Lass, though, with a tidy break. At the 275, Waluna Lass led by two. Second still, Star Martini battles away. Right down the outside, here comes Bondi Tram. It's coming with a rattling run. Waluna Lass over on the inside kicking. Star Martini fights back. Bondi Tram coming to the end of it now. And Waluna Lass, too sharp. Waluna Lass has won from Star Martini, Bondi Tram third home, then Joyo, who didn't offer much, followed further back Espino, then Dip It In A Dream, and the last of them in Latina Melody. Number four, the winner Waluna Lass, first up, ridden by Tiki Reardon for trainer Josh Brown. Dazzling speed out of the gates to hold Star Martini, drew the inside. And just kept on giving. Fleetingly, Bondi Tram from the back came and looked as though it was going to have a real impact on the finish, but that was just a fleeting moment. It peaked on its effort, and Waluna Lass
0: 4-7-1-3 at Belmont, 4-7-1-3, and that is the first four for Darren McCauley's tips. At Turalga, number 8, Zipping at Nuttall, 17 and $2.10. Number 2, Boo Boo Giblet at $3.70. 7, Slay Queen Molly, $1.30. And 4, Poor Quintessa. Quinella, $53. Exacta, $46. The Trifecta, $253. And the first four, 8274, $1,478. The running double, a pair of eights, $41. In the cup at Balaclava, number 6, Savon Ice, made it two cups in a row. Kayla Crowther, $22.80 and $6.10 it paid. Number 1, Air Assault at $2.20. 5, Bamyan Buddha was third at $4.10. And the favourite, number 11, Sakala, was fourth. The Quinella paid $100 neat. The Exacta, $216. Trifecta, $2,658. And the first four, 6-1-5 and 11, $24,489 in the cup at Balaclava. The running double, a pair of sixes, $375. And at Belmont, number 4, Waluna Lass, Natika Reardon at $4.80 and $2.60. Beats number 7, Star Martini, $1.90. No third div, number 1, Bondi Tram, and number 3, Joyo. The Quinella, $8, Exacta, $18. Darren's Trifecta, $96. And his first four in that race, $232. 4-7-1-3. And the running double on 10 and 4 has paid $11. Darren selections in race four, the first leg of the quaddie of 5-6-1-4. 5-6-1-4. A break on race day, and we're back with Canterbury next for race 7.
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0: 30 seconds officially until Sydney. They'll be a bit longer. You've got time to get on. Number five, Cobra Club, Tim Clark for Waterhouse and Bott is the favourite here. $3.20 this morning into $2.70 now. Number 14, Savvy Spy, Regan Bayliss has been $4.60 and pretty steady. And then Fierceness, number seven, Zach Lloyd has been $4.80, just out to $5. The best of the rest is Papa Blue, number eight, Tom Sherry. It's been $6.50, just out to $8.50. The biggest move in this field with Bet365 from this morning is $23 into $8 for number 11, King of Dragons. It's now $9, Rachel King. They've jumped.
1: Being sent forward, doing a stack of work to get around them. Back in the field, Papa Blue's mucking up on the inside of Overshadow, then Serpico. Further back to Good Prize and Riley Cat sitting back enjoying the good tempo. So King of Dragons in front. Not getting a great deal of peace here from Savvy Spy. The outside has done an incredible amount of work to get there. Cobra Club, the stablemate, having a more economical run third on the rails. Then came Roccolini. Commodus improves on the rails from Fierceness. Two further back. Back to Overshadow, Papa Blue, Serpico. Back second last is Good Prize and Riley Cat a dozen off the lead. Last of all, King of Dragons, can it keep going? King of Dragons leads by a length and a half to Savvy Spy. Cobra Club, Roccolini's under plenty of pressure. Then came Fierceness, Commodus off the bridle. Then came Overshadow, Papa Blue, Serpico. As they come around the home turn now, King of Dragons has got the measure of Savvy Spy. King of Dragons two in front. Cobra Club has been smoking the pipe behind and Fierceness starting to put in a good run. King of Dragons down to the 100. A length and a half Cobra Club. Then Fierceness running on further back to Serpico. King of Dragons being tackled now by Cobra Club and Fierceness. Fierceness going to Cobra Club. They hit the line. Photo finish. Give it a dead heat. Fierceness and Cobra Club, there's absolutely nothing in it. Serpico's lunged in a photo for third with the tiring King of Dragons. Then Overshadow, Papa Blue. Savvy Spy weakened out from Commodus. Further back to Good Prize, Riley Cat, Roccolini. Right, let me have a close look at this. Cobra Club with its nose in front. Fierceness levels up on the post. I'm going to stay with the dead heat call. Judge might have a job splitting these. Now, who's run third? Looks like King of Dragons will cling on from Serpico. Very, very close. Now, hold the phone here. Cobra Club, Fierceness. Very close. Zach Lloyd on Fierceness. Cobra Club, Tim Clark. Judge poring over the photo. Stand by. No result in the last here at Canterbury. All right, Mercedes, I'll send the number down the line and join you for Seven Stakes Day when we see the great autumn glow going around again on Saturday at Ramwick. Seven acceptors there. I'll join you for the coverage. Still no result of the photo on the last.
0: Yeah, okay. So I'll just see if he hangs around to give that number. He's throwing back to Mercedes in the Sydney and Brisbane studio, but I'll stay and see if he gives us this number.
1: Stand by. It goes to the outside, Fierceness.
0: Seven's got it.
1: Number seven, Fierceness from Cobra Club.
0: And so it's going to be 7-5, 11-13. 7-5, 11 and 13. The quaddie in Sydney will be 3-8-7, 3-8-15 and 7. 3-8-15 and 7 after the last of the 7 there this afternoon. Traralgon Extra with Paul Hammond at the Greyhounds is the 13th and last, and he's gone the White Dog, 3-8-2-1, and we'll be taking you there very shortly for the last of the afternoon to see if they've come through so far from Sydney. They haven't. I'll clear those next on race day.
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0: Okay, so let's clear those details out of Sydney. Number 7, Fierceness, Zach Lloyd, $5.10 and $1.90. 5, Cobra Club at $1.70. 11, King of Dragons, $3.10 and 13, Serpico. The Quinella, $6.50, Exacta, $15. The Trifecta paid $134. And the first four, 7, 5, 11 and 13, $1,080. The running double, 15 and 7, $110. And the Sydney Quaddy today for 3, 8, 15 and 7, $1,100. $120. So Zach Lloyd bookended the meeting. He rode the first and the last winners at Canterbury today. Nash and J-Mac, they both had doubles as well. And the only other winning jockey today in Sydney was Tom Berry. So Nash Rewilla, James McDonald, Zach Lloyd, those three rode doubles. That brings us up to date. We've got the Traralgon Greyhounds with Paul Hammond about 2 minutes away. Thanks, Paul, to you for your help. And then back to Caulfield to Matt Hill for the last of the afternoon there. 11, The Volta with Bet365 is your favourite, Jake Noonan. And what's the action there? It's been $5.50 into $4.20 with Bet365. Number 7, Attachments, Holly Dernan, has been $7 just into $6. 13, National Code, $7 into $6.50. 3, Loud Charlie, has been $6.50 out to $9. Number 12, Happy Link, Bill Egan, is $10 out to $12, back into $11. Number 14, One Day at a Time, is Jai McNeil, and it's been $15 into $13. Number 8, Lontrice, is Luke Curry. It's been $10 out to $16. 17, Mourner Key Miss, is T.O. Newton. It's been $12 out to $15 briefly and then back into $13. 1, Primal Spirit, Ethan Brown, $21 into $16. A little bit of a go there. Amy's Best of the Yard is National Code. Take note, which is the third line of betting. You can get $6 with Bet365, and she's just announced that that's her Best of the Yard, National Code. So there's been a bit of a go there. $21 into $16 for Primal Spirit, Ethan Brown, number one. That is catching the eye just a little bit, and the others are fairly steady. Amy likes the 13 National Code in the last, but the Volta, Jake Noonan, is your favourite. Here's Paul Hammond for the last at the Greyhounds at Traralgon.
5: So 360, you found me. This is probably the most open betting race all day. Most of them under $10. In fact, they are all under 10 except for poor Jelani, who's a $14 chance. So this is the final race on the card. Grade 5 stake over the 350 metres. And we're just waiting for the signal for them to move up. Hopefully you found a few winners here. It's been a good day's racing. Some pretty decent quality greyhounds have competed here today. We've had heats of the 5K series, and they attracted some very good fields. Racing again here tomorrow. Kicks off about 2:30. And we're at the start for the final race. About a minute over the start time, so I'm not sure whether there is an issue or not. Haven't been informed of anything. 360, you found me, still the strong fancy. Bundy Paradise at $4.20. And then $5 for Pink Moscato from the inside box. So there's still no action here, John, and obviously Caulfield's only about 90 seconds away. And we're not moving up here and we're really none the wiser, but now they've got the signal. Okay, we're moving in for the 13th race, the lucky last. Hopefully it's been a winning day for you. And they're getting set here for the final race on the card. Just about set, 350 metres the journey for the final race here today. The green light is on and we're set to go. They're ready. Racing, Pink Moscato, the inside, came out pretty well. Poor Romello shows very good pace and is the initial leader. Going up on the inside, Pink Moscato. Then came Challengers trying to rail through from Bundy Paradise a bit deeper. Then for the back was Poor Verity. And then came You Found Me around the home corner. Challenger hit the front and dashed away. Challenger beats Bundy Paradise third. Poor Romello, then Pink Moscato. Further back there was Poor Verity from Poor Jelani. Well back was You Found Me, and best dressed at the tail of the field in the lucky last here today. 2015 is the gallop here. 2015, number three, Challenger. 8, Bundy Paradise. 6, Poor Romello. 2014 split was 665, 12 even. And we just stand by officially for this fourth number here. So it's 386, number one, Pink Moscato, runs fourth in the last. John, 3861 on the lucky last here today.
0: And are you calling that same meeting tomorrow, Paul?
5: I am. So I'm going home for a sleep, and then I'm driving back down tomorrow.
0: Okay, good on you, Paul. Should have stayed the night in Traralgon.
5: Well, I did think about it, but I thought I'd better improve my preview, so I'll be going home and be practising.
0: Have a good night. Here's Caulfield.
6: Go ready and racing immediately. Now Charlie from the centre jumped away well, with Over on the Inside, One Day at a Time, showing pace as well. Primal Spirit, and also pushing up is Immortal Triumph. Immortal Triumph is going to lead Primal Spirit, One Day at a Time, Express Class, and then came along the inside National Code, Attachments Midfield, then came Shy Dan, and next is Lontrice on the inside from Mauna Kea, Miss Loud Charlie, Happy Link, and then came the Volta, Dollar Chaser last. Immortal Triumph the leader, 800 metres to go. Three quarters of a length in front of Primal Spirit. They're 2.5 lengths in front of One Day at a Time. Carving out some good splits, followed by Express Class and then National Code Attachments. A length and a half, Shy Dan, niggled at from Lontrice, Mauna Kea, Miss Loud Charlie, the Volta, Happy Link, and also Dollar Chaser. Immortal Triumph around the corner, 300 metres to go. Two lengths, Primal Spirit. Then came National Code, One Day at a Time, hooked towards the middle of the course, and then came Express Class. Immortal Triumph giving a bold exhibition at the 150. One Day at a Time is chipping away. Attachments is coming through, and Loud Charlie right down the outskirts. Loud Charlie pounces, and Loud Charlie won the last from One Day at a Time. Attachments in a photo for third with Happy Link and Express Class. Behind those then the Volta, Shy Down, Immortal Triumph gave a sight. National Code next, then Lontrice, Mauna Kea, Miss Primal Spirit got tired, and at the tail, Dollar Chaser. Loud Charlie, Mark Zara, 860 and the 290. Zara with multiple winners. And it's Lloyd Kennerwell, the winning trainer. Loud Charlie jumped well, then got back in the ruck. And a storm down the middle, if anything, against the grain, and has won at 860 and 290. First up, that is a class win from this gelding by Prague out of Think Out Loud with the 61.5 kilos. Loud Charlie with a big win. One Day at a Time, number 14, will run the second. Jai McNeil for Tony and Kelvin McAvoy. Attachments third over on the fence. Holly Dernan for Archie Alexander ahead of Happy Link towards the outer. Express Class was next. 3, 14, 7 and 12. 3, 14, 7 and 12. 1, 10, 31. One length by a head. And that's been a big win in the last from Loud Charlie. 3, 14, 7 and 12. Well, the speed was good, setting up for a swooper, and right down the middle of the course came Loud Charlie to take it out.
0: Matt, thank you. Matt Hill for the last time there at Caulfield today. The quaddie will be 3, 11, 8 and 3, and Matt selected the quaddie for you if you did play it today. Number 3, Loud Charlie, Mark Zara's third win of the day, $8.60 and $2.90. 14, One Day at a Time at $4.60. 7, Attachments at $2.10 and 12, Happy Link. The Quinella, $66. The Exacta, $114. The Trifecta, $843. And the first four has paid $10,140 on the last. And let me get you the last running double of the day. 8 and 3, that's paid $12. And the quaddie, 3, 11, 8 and 3. Matt Hill's quaddie, $411. So Mark Zara finishes the day with three winners. Tom Stocktail, Ben Allen, Ben Millam, Jamie Mott and Ethan Brown, they all had one each, but it was M. Zara's day with a treble at Caulfield. At Traralgon, number 3, Challenger, 580 and 220, beat number 8, Bundy Paradise at $2.20, 6, Poor Romello, $2.20 and 1, Pink Moscato. The Quinella, $28, Exacta, $34. The Trifecta, $271. And the first four, $563. 3, 8, 6 and 1 on the last at the Dogs at Traralgon. Thank you, Paul. And there's no running double on that I can see at this stage. So, as Caulfield shuts down, we get ready to pick up the races at Launceston next. I've just had a quick look for you. At Lonnie, there are no late scratchings and no rider changes ahead of race one. And I'll take you to Launceston for the first in about 3 minutes.
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0: I'll just double check that. I'm pretty sure from when I looked at it earlier, it was only at Lonnie. Yeah, seven races. First leg of the quaddie, race four. They're on a soft five. They are expecting fine weather for the meeting, though, coming into tonight down there. And we've got, are they officially equal favourites yet? Both at $2.90 with Bet365. Number two, Simply Deep, Anthony Darmanin. And number four, Star Damas, Craig Newitt. They're both at $3 now and equal favourites. The one they're backing into favourite at $2.80 is Siobhan Power, number three. Kiralee Lane, $3.50 into $2.80, and it's the new favourite. The only other two in the race are at $9. Number one, Tuskegee, and Tuskegee, and Sir Jag is the roughie at $26. The roughie in a small field at Launceston. You've got 2 minutes to get on. Seven races. First leg of the quaddie, race four. And then shortly after that, we'll take you back to Balaclava and Belmont. Don't forget, the free race day is on offer at Belmont, the brand new look, Belmont Park, thanks to Perth Racing. They're giving you the chance to go on Saturdays for free. Get through the turnstiles, general admission to check out the great new look, Belmont Park. Big screens, big races, big atmosphere. And that is a very generous offer. To go to the races won't cost you anything on a Saturday at Belmont Park. Take full advantage of that. So that's the order. Launceston, race one. Balaclava, race 10 on Cup Day. That's the last of the afternoon at Balaclava. Let me just have a quick sneaky peek for you while they're getting ready at Lonnie. You've got about 45 seconds there. It was the Cup Day today, so there should be plenty in the pool. If you're alive in the quaddie at Balaclava this afternoon, you need 12, 6 and 6. And the shortest way home in the quaddie, I'll just double check that. That looks pretty healthy. Yep, the shortest way in the quaddie is $10,918 for number 12, GT40, and 6 and 6, Brave Apache and Savon Ice were both sixes. $10,918 is the shortest way home in the quaddie. The longest way home is $178,000 with number 16 off the cuff, should that happen. Here's Launceston. This is race one.
1: 4 months. Simply Deep is ready. Siobhan Powers joined the line. So just the two out. Sir Jag is in. And Tusker J about to complete the line. So the first of the night racing season in Tassie about to get underway. And the gates are back at the 1400 metres. They're off and racing. Star Damas left nicely, Simply Deep and Tusker G showing a bit of speed deeper on the track. Siobhan Power settling down behind those in fourth place in, and Sir Jag last at the five. Inside the 1,200 metres. And Simply Deep shows the way, three parts of a length. Tusker G in second spot, Star Damas third the inside, followed by Siobhan Power. And three parts of a length away to Sir Jag over on the inside at the tail. Inside the 900 metres. And on top is Simply Deep. The six-year-old gelding leads by a length. The Barry Campbell train stablemate Tusker G is holding down second spot. Star Damas third behind the leader. Siobhan Powers enjoying a nice run in fourth place in. And Sir Jag over on the inside by the 600 metres. And Simply Deep shows the way. Leads by a half length over Tusker G. Star Damas there, the inside of Siobhan Power and Sir Jag. Towards the 400 metres in the first of the season in Launceston, and it's been led by Simply Deep. In second spot, Tusker G. Siobhan Power being caught up onto the outside. Star Damas trying to angle into the clear. Simply Deep has a bit of a kick, though. 200 metres left to travel. Simply Deep, two lengths in front. Siobhan Power trying hard with Star Damas and deeper out, Sir Jag. But Simply Deep using a bit of a track. But he's got a handy break and comes on to win the first. Siobhan Power was second. Photo third. Sir Jag or Star Damas was over on the inside. And Tusker G last of the five. All the way for number two, Simply Deep. Anthony Darmanin and Barry Campbell was taken to the lead in the early stages.
0: 2, 3, 5, 4 on the first at Lonnie. They've gone up pretty quickly. Number two, Simply Deep, Anthony Darmanin at $4.30 and $2.40. Three, Siobhan Power, $1.80, no third dividend. More on that full result for you shortly. Race day goes for another 35 minutes or so with yours truly, and then Matt Young is going to join you tonight from our SEN Turf studios in Western Australia, and he will take you through your Wednesday night. It will be a busy one. You've got the Meadows coming up with James Vandermart, Ballarat with Rob Tester, their greyhounds in Victoria, obviously. The Cannington Dogs

0: Night. The first local time is 6:43 if you're going. Three heats of the Spring Maiden Classic Series are being run there tonight. And Lachlan McIntosh is calling the Ballarat Trots. And the first goes at 6:02 if you'd like to get to the track there. The APG Bronze and Silver Trot Series continue there tonight with Lachlan. Their races 2, 3 and 4. No WA Trots tonight, but Matt Young will join you in around about half an hour for Race Night Wednesday.
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0: Okay, divs are in after the first at Lonnie, and number two, Simply Deep. Anthony Darmanin won the first at $4.30 and $2.40. Three, Siobhan Power, $1.80. Five, Sir Jag, but no third div. And four, Star Damas. The Quinella paid $4.60, Exacta $8.10. Trifecta $49 in the first four, $92. 2, 3, 5, 4, race one at Launceston. Loading for the last after the Cup Day at Balaclava, and with Bet 365, number three, Uptown Monk is the favourite. Kayla Crowther, who just got a 25-1 shot up in the Cup. Sav on Ice won it back-to-back last year and this year. It's at $3, this last favourite. Just drifting a bit from 2.30 out to 3. Number four, Prodigal Lad, Jake Toroke, $8 into 6. Bit of a move there for the lad. Number 10, Limbering, Polly Brewster, has been $7 into 6, just back at 6.50. And $10 into 7.50. After touching seven, number seven, Front Point, Taylor Hutchison, has been trimming up just a little bit to catch the eye. $10 into 8.50 late for Coratura, which is number eight, Ben Price. 17 into 13, there's a bit of a go. Fashion Dog, that one is, number 11, Connor Murtar. And 16 into 12 for Royal Scripture. Isaac Sitt, number five. So the punters are having a dig here in the get-out stakes and shortening a few of the wider runners up. Front Point, Coratura, Fashion Dog and Royal Scripture all trimming up at a bit of value. But the favourite with Kayla Crowther is number three, Uptown Monk. That's currently at $3 with Bet 365. On the back of Balaclava, it is Belmont Race 4 with Darren McCauley. That's the first leg of the quaddie. He's gone 5, 6, 1 and 4. Here's Balaclava first.
1: Garrett Lynch has got it out of him today. Anyway, the last of 10, they're moving in. Road King's about to load. Uptown Monk at 3.20. We head to Morfordville Park Saturday. It's a 9-race card. Front Point's about to load. Now, Royal Scripture is still out with I Run On Air. Prodigal Lad, Uptown Monk, Fashion Dog and Galloping Guru. Might be some rough chance in this Galloping Guru at odds. The red cap for Fashion Dog here, stablemate of Prodigal Lad. So in goes the favourite, Uptown Monk. We're just about ready for the last year of 10. It's been a big day, massive crowd in. And I'm sure the party won't end just now for many of them. I'm sure it'll kick on as we are just about set. Moving in now, Fashion Dog. That'll leave Galloping Guru and Royal Scripture. So the last of 10 here at Balaclava. They're just about set. Galloping Guru to complete it. Race number 10. Uptown Monk's the favourite. Good luck, punters. The last here at Balaclava. And they're all in. Red lights on. Set to run. Gates are back. We're racing. Limbering jumped fast there. Fashion Dog had no speed. Coratura, she began quickly as well, and she'll head them off now. Coratura led Road King, who's quickly up to second. Three to Limbering, who was the early leader. Then came Front Point, and in that group, two Scandalist. Two lengths away, the others. Headed in the field by Prodigal Lad, I Run On Air. It's back on the fence. Uptown Monk, the favourite's back about fifth last from off the cuff. There's another one just wider out, Royal Scripture. Fashion Dog is towards the rear with Galloping Guru. So Road King wanted to find the lead. Coratura eventually relented and now comes to the outside of Road King, and Front Point's making a line of three, just sweating behind them. Limbering in fourth, placing from Scandalous. Now Prodigal Lad's had a pretty good run here. He's in about sixth position, about to turn for home. Uptown Monk's back in about eighth around the outside of I Run On Air. 400 metres to go in the last of 10 on Balaclava Cup Day, and Coratura is after Road King. Limbering's up on the rail. Scandalous running on and out. Very wide. Prodigal Lad starting to chime in, but Coratura is the leader. Uptown Monk is starting to dart through late. Coratura, Uptown Monk, and Limbering on the fence, but Uptown Monk. Uptown Monk, the last favourite, powers through with 50 to go. Great ride by Crowther, and Uptown Monk's going to win well. Second Limbering, third placing Coratura. Gap to I Run On Air. Then came Front Point. Prodigal Lad was wider out from Galloping Guru, Scandalist, off the cuff, Fashion Dog, and Royal Scripture was amongst the tail enders. Kayla Crowther picks up the last two winners on the card, including the Cup, and now Uptown Monk.
0: Number three, Uptown Monk, the favourite for Kayla at $2.90 and $1.60. Beats number 10, Limbering at $2.30. 8, Coratura at $2.40. And I Run On Air, number 14. So 3, 10, 8 and 14. The quaddie will be 12, 6, 8 and 3 at Balaclava. And Kayla gets a race-to-race double on the last two races, including number 6, Savon Ice at $22. That took out the two consecutive Balaclava Cups today, so a great day for Kayla. Will Price also had a double there today, so Carter and Will, they're the only two jockeys with two. Jason Holder, Jackson Murphy, Connor Murtagh, Andrew Stead and Taylor Johnston, they all had, and Harry Grace, all had one each at Balaclava on Cup Day today. There's only 2 minutes until the fourth at Belmont with Darren. Good luck if you're having a quaddie. He's gone 5, 6, 1 and 4. And with Bet365, we got a hot one here at $1.65. Cheeto, Will Pike is with the favourite. It's by Universal Ruler and it's had 2 wins and 2 minors from 16 starts. It's at $1.60, Bet365. And the second line of betting is $7. Granddad's Addiction. Clint Johnston, Porter, number 6. So it's all about the hot favourite coming into the first leg of the quaddie there at Belmont. Now, Balaclava, they're in number 3, Uptown Monk. Kayla Crowther, $2.90 and $1.60. 10, Limbering, $2.30. 8, Coratura at $2.40. And 14, I Run On Air. Quinella, $9. Exacta, $16. Trifecta, $103. And the first four on the last race, $1,426. 3, 10, 8, 14. The last running double, 6 and 3, paid $78. And the quaddie there today, 12, 6 and 3, $10,918. After this next event at Belmont Race 4 with Darren McCauley, we go to the trots at Bathurst for race number 1. If you want to do some homework there, here's Darren at Belmont.
2: Palivanova going in now, and Cheeto at 160. Dynamite runner favourites today for William Pike, these short-priced commodities. Birding home the first two. And this is his next ride on the card. So first three rides, all dripping in red figures. Willie about to bring up Cheeto into the stalls. So Javelin Strike, Boussac, the other two that remain out behind the line, over there at the 1650. Second elect at $7. Granddad's Addiction, Javelin Strike at 9. Occupying that third line of the market, going up, walking into its stall for Cass Martinen. So it'll be Boussac, the last to be brought forward. They're almost set to go. Race 4. Set now, off and racing. First of them away, Capable Angel actually won the start, but Palivanova with O'Donnell looking down to the near side about to cross, and Palivanova goes to the lead, going forward Javelin Strike, Granite Rock also charging up there, in behind those to Capable Angel when they settle down from Granddad's Addiction. Now Cheeto, the favourite, found itself a little deep going down the back straight and wanted to throw its head around there. It's wanting to rip and tear a bit here against Pike as they go down here by the 1100 mark, followed further back by Boots and over on the inside, Vancouver Storm. So not an easy ride for the Wizard in the early part of the race with this favourite, Cheeto, who wants to go too keenly out there deep on the track. Palivanova showing the way from Granite Rock here as they go up to the top of the course at the 800. A length and a half away, then over on the outside to Javelin Strike, the rails next, Granddad's Addiction. And so the favourite compelled to sit three deep around the outside there and now shoved out four wide as Javelin Strike gets off heels and is put into the race, followed further back by Boussac, Capable Angel, Vancouver Storm in a compacted field here. They're bunching up 450 from home. Palivanova will straighten up in front. Over on the outside, Granite Rock trying to get on equal terms. Javelin Strike there off the bridle. Boussac comes down the outside. Cheeto looks an absolute shot duck. The odds on pop out of contention at the 200 metre mark, and Boussac near the middle of the track. Granddad's Addiction over towards the inside. Vancouver Storm getting through. Granddad's Addiction 100 from home. The leader from Boussac. Vancouver Storm getting home right up on the inside. But Granddad's Addiction. Granddad's Addiction lifted to the line by Johnston Porter, one from Boussac and Vancouver Storm. Capable Angel is next home. Granite Rock, Polivanova. They were followed by Javelin Strike and Cheeto, who didn't settle all that well in running and did cover extra ground, was beaten at the 400-metre mark and has finished a distant last at $1.60. Granddad's Addiction, number six, the Sharon Miller train, five-year-old, ridden by Clint Johnston Porter. Too good here. Vancouver Storm will probably kick and just get the nod for second down on the inside, with Boussac peaking on its effort in the shadows of the post. Not a lot between them there. Vancouver Storm will just get second from Boussac, and a distant fourth is Capable Angel. But it was no cigar for Cheeto this afternoon. It was back wide, just didn't settle in the early part, and it was gone at the 400-metre mark virtually, and dropped right out to finish a distant last. Granddad's Addiction, though, gets the job done for the second time in its last three starts. The God Has Spoken gelding from Tiff Special for Sharon Miller, raced by the Roberts family and ridden by Clint Johnston Porter, brings up win three from 28 with this win. Vancouver Storm, Tash Faithful aboard the Vancouver gelding for trainer Donna Reardon, and Boussac wide out by Ducimus from Mojito City, Merrill Haley, Lactar Romilly. They'll be the numbers, I think you'll find, here after the running of the fourth on the card. Just waiting on some confirmation. Race 5, Liquor Baron's Handicap, again at 1,650 for the next event. 9, Hot Like Chili, the absentee. It's 6-8, get second. 3, Boussac, third. 4th, 7, Capable Angel. And a half a length and a half head.
0: I'll get those details out, Darren. Thank you. And at Belmont in the next, Darren McCauley's gone 2-1-4-5. Those details not through just as yet. I'll clear those in just a moment. It's 6-8-3-7, though, confirmed there at Belmont. The daily double at Balaclava on Cup Day paid $41.63 for that listener. 6-3 that just texted me. At Bathurst, we're about to go to the first of the evening there at the Trots, number 4 Classic Beesmark. Beesmack is the favourite. Matt Rue at $3 with Bet365, in from 380. Then you've got Festalante, number 8, Jet Turnbull. And it's been 360 and pretty steady. Went out to 380. It's back at 360. And Terry Rama, there's been a bit of money for this one. It's into $5.50 right now. There's also been money for Lucky Zara, and you can currently get $13 for it. So it's just started to drift a bit late, but there was some money for Lucky Zara earlier as well. At Belmont, number 6, Granddad's Addiction, has paid $6.40 and $1.90. Clint Johnston Porter, number 8, Vancouver Storm at $3.60. Number 3, Boussac at $3.80 and 7, Capable Angel. The Quinella, $40. Exacta paid $87. The Trifecta, $1,014. And the first four, $5,673 for 6, 8, 3 and 7 in the first leg of the quaddie. The running double at Belmont on 4 and 6 paid $41, and the early quaddie $84 for 8.

0: 8, 10, 4 and 6. And Darren McCauley did tip that early quaddy for you. A quick break on race day and we'll bring you back with the first at the harness meeting at Bathurst.
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0: Okay, welcome back to Race Day. Matt Young's going to join you in around about 15 minutes and take you through a busy Wednesday night. They've just ticked over start time for the first at the trots at Bathurst.
1: Reveille Jets also coming forward, and no doubt Adifaki will leave the machine pretty quickly from barrier one. Thanks, Boydo. Evening to you. The Vale Robert Hansel's where we kick off. So 280 about Classic B's Mac, a full front row here. They're set to go. Ready at the 17:30. Signal racing. Adifaki from the inside left well. It's going to be able to lead from Reveille Jets three wide early, and Classic Beesmack just behind those. Lucky Zara snicks to the inside. Paikaka Ricky wants cover. So Reveille Jets eventually going to try and find a spot. Hasn't as of yet. Keeping it working is Terry Rama. Well back Rip Rock, and Festina Lente goes back to the end from the unfriendly draw. To training centre turn, the lead time was 8.2. Adifaki led by 5 metres and really slowed it up. Up now as Lucky Zara is on its back and working forward. The outer is Reveille Jet without cover. Paikaka Ricky three markers being followed by Festina Lente. One out and one back, at least 18 off the front. Classic Beesmack from Terry Rama, and Rip Rock is last. 29.4 the first section with 1,001 circuit to go. It's Adifaki that leads at a very steady speed. Lucky Zara locked away the inside. Reveille Jet now works up around that runner, and Classic Beesmack is one out and one back. Paikaka Ricky is being covered up by Terry Rama, Festina Lente. Last of all is Rip Rock through halfway at off the railway side. So Adifaki was able to lead almost uncontested here. 30-4, 59.8 the half as they run the cattle wash back straight. It leads now by only 1.5 metres. So Reveille Jets wound it in a little bit, and third the inside. Lucky Zara is ready to go. Classic Beesmack, Paikaka Ricky, and in the middle of the group as well is Terry Rama. Last pair are Festina Lente, and Rip Rock is last. Adifaki about to be given the eye by Reveille Jet, who looms up at the 450 metres. Lucky Zara's racing third at the moment. Reveille Jet's now under the pump. Third section was 28-6. And then comes Classic Beesmack, who's about to produce three wide. Terry Rama four wide. Paikaka Ricky snowbound on the inside of Festina Lente. Last of all is Rip Rock, but it's coming with a burst. 200 metres left to go. Leaders are gone. Classic Beesmack put them away very soundly. Back to the inside is Lucky Zara. Terry Rama's trying to come on the Classic Beesmack, hard up on the bridle, 75 to go. I just destroyed them. That was very, very sound work from Classic Beesmack. Terry Rama second, third, a photo Festina Lente or Reveille Jet. Then comes Rip Rock from Lucky Zara, Paikaka Ricky, and Adifaki was last after leading up in 56.8. Classic Beesmack has really given them the pain in the gut there. That was a very, very easy victory. Terry Rama runs second, third. We need the judge to separate them. Last half, 57.4. And, well, in the end, Classic Beesmack, Matt Rue, A-plus driver, too good. Win 11 start, 82. And it went off as favourite, but not a real overwhelming favourite. They gave it less than a 33% chance of winning, according to the market. So Classic Beesmack beats Terry Rama, who was a good run. And we just need third. It was either Reveille Jet or Festina Lente. So 4 and 5 we know. Now third placing rests between those two, and that will be occupied by Festina Lente, number 8. So 4 beats 5 beats 8, and I reckon 7 fourth, as is up on the big screen now. So the interims are 4, 5, 8, 7. Number 6, Rip Rock, runs 5th. Interims 4, 5, 8, 7. 4, 5, 8, 7 interims.
0: Okay, we'll get all those details out for you, but Classic Beesmack started favourite, Matt Rue, and it actually drifted a bit. You got 360 in the end and $1.60 the place. Number 5, Terry Rama, second at $2.10. 8, Festa Lante at $1.80. I'm going to take you to the first at Redcliffe shortly, but not for about 3 or 4 minutes. And on the line right now to preview the Ballarat trots tonight, here's Lachlan McIntosh.
2: Good evening to you, John. Good evening, everybody. Welcome along to Bray Raceway Ballarat, venue for the trots tonight, with the Greyhounds, of course, just running over the back. It's a little bit chilly in Ballarat Town tonight for the trots and the dogs, but we're on a good rated track, fine weather conditions at the moment. There's no late scratchings to report at this stage, and we've got a 9-race card to try and find a winner or two. As far as my best bet for the program went, it was pretty short, but I thought in race 8, horse number 6, Guaranteed Trouble, might be able to get us out of trouble later on in the night if we haven't had many winners before then. It was coming off a last start win at Cranbourne in very fast time. It's drawn the outside of the gate because it's an out-of-the-draw horse, but it's normally a pretty safe beginner. I thought it just looked really well graded tonight in the small field, and I thought whatever beat it would win. But at around the $1.90 mark, we've already missed the best price, but I think it's a good way to play race 8, number 6, Guaranteed Trouble. We'll make that our lock. And as far as our best value play, I thought in race 6, horse number 3, A More Maternal. I only had it tipped in for second, but did originally have it in on top, just flicked it down because it was such a big price. I can't believe it is the odds it is. It's about $17, $6 the place, only a 7-horse field, so has to run top two to get that place dividend. But gee, I thought at the $6, I think it can run top two. It's bursting to break through for the Conroy stable, and it's a good value bet. Race 6, number 3, A More Maternal at the odds. As we'll be back here at Ballarat for the first event at 6:02. Good luck.
0: Okay, that horse will be known as Lock's Lock. Thank you, Lachlan. Have a good night. There's Lockie ahead of the first tonight at the Trots at Ballarat. Yeah, they've got the dual meeting with the Ballarat Dogs as well. Now, for the first at Redcliffe, it's pretty open. And at the moment, the favourite is at $4.80 with Bet365. Number 7, Sweet Nelly Joy, Shane Graham. The Talk Effect, number 3, Greg Bennett, is at $7.50. Now, there's some money for Ultimate Arc Late, number 6, Jack Chappell, trained by Grant Dixon. It's coming into $5. The ones at value that they have been backing here, there's been a bit of money for number 5, Glen Letty Boy, Tamara Battle. It's just drifting a bit now to $10 with Bet365, but they are smashing Rock Hammer. There's been a real go for Rock Hammer. You can get $6 now, but it's been wider than 11 a short time ago. Number 8, Rock Hammer, is Holly Chalmers, and it is one that is shortening up quite noticeably ahead of the first tonight at Redcliffe.
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0: And he's just waiting for his throw. It's 2,040 metres, the first at Redcliffe tonight. Now, on that previous, I'm pretty sure I got that result out for you at Bathurst, did I? No. Number 4, Classic Bees Mac, Matt Rue, $3.16, $1.60. 5, Terry Rama, $2.10. 8, Festalante at $1.80. And 7, Ravelli Jet. The Quinella paid $10. Exacta, $23. Trifecta, $75. And the first 4, $332. 4, 5, 8, 7, race 1 at Bathurst. Now back to Redcliffe, race 1. The mobile's in position. Arms are out and they're coming forward.
4: Now, Ultimate Arc peels out of the circle, has drawn the outside of the front. Glen Letty Boy dipped in silver going forward. The Talk Effect will find her spot, rolling Bonus 2 and Turbo Tommy. One of the double figure group has drawn the pole. Sweet Nelly Joy, the inside of the second. Rock Hammers on the second line with John Wayne and Favreau. Ultimate Arc from the outside of the front, $4.80. As the gate picks up speed, heads towards the top of the Redcliffe Triangle. They start on the Oxley Avenue side, run a half lap just short to the judge, then make two complete circuits. In the starting area, light is on, arms fold, racing. Turbo Tommy, rolling Bonus, the Talk Effect from 1, 2 and 3 all began quickly and just for the early lead. Sweet Nelly Joy ran up behind them on the inside of Rock Hammer, and then John Wayne, followed by Favreau, dipped in silver, went back, so did Glen Letty Boy and Ultimate Arc, who jumped the favourite from the widest gate on the front line, last of all when they roll past the judge the first time. Lead 30.3, rolling Bonus. Cronus went past the mile marker, showing the way to Turbo Tommy on the back of the speed. Rock Hammer left in the breeze, slides up closer to the leader. John Wayne, one out, one back on the outside of Sweet Nelly Joy. The Talk Effect, three back in the moving lane, followed by Favreau around Glenletty Boy. Dipped in silver second last, Ultimate Arc whipped them in. They're about to complete a lap. Rolling Bonus at the 1200 metres peg ran a first quarter of the flying mile of 31 flat. Rock Hammer moved to within a neck of the leader as they reached Garrard's Corner, short of 1,000 to run. Turbo Tommy third on the inside of John Wayne. Sweet Nelly Joy awkwardly placed on the pegs on the inside of the Talk Effect. Glenletty Boy is on the inside of Favreau. Dipped in silver second last, still Ultimate Arc at the back as they roll past the judge with the bell pealing. Rolling Bonus at the half mile marker is the leader. 29.5 second split. Rockhammer still working in the breeze. Turbo Tommy has lost the helmet of Rolling Bonus. John Wayne yet to go. Favreau's peeled three deep. Dashes up on the outside of the Talk Effect. Sweet Nelly Joy works off the pegs, still in traffic, then dipped in silver. Glenletty Boy and Ultimate Arc will have to come from Stone Motherless. Rockhammer laying it down to Rolling Bonus. 29.4 was the third split. The Talk Effect is out wide. John Wayne is running on as they come towards the bend. 200 metres left to go. Rolling Bonus, Rockhammer. John Wayne made a line of three. The Talk Effect got the sprint lane. John Wayne hit the lead halfway down the running. The Talk Effect's on the lane, but it's too late. John Wayne's in front. The Duke beat Talk Effect. Third of photo. Rockhammer, Sweet Nelly Joy. Then Rolling Bonus, Glenletty Boy and Favreau out deep. Followed by Dipped in Silver. Ultimate Arc, never a chance. Turbo Tommy came in last of all. 30.3 final split. 59 and 7 running home. Pelican Waters Resort mile rate. 58 and 6. John Wayne, 670, 1.90.
0: John Wayne, too good. Number 9. 9 beats 3 at $6.90. More to come next after a break.
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7: Giddy up with Gareth Hall. 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
0: Yes, been a pleasure to be with you for race day. And in just a couple of minutes, Matt Young is going to take you through the Wednesday night races for you. All three codes ahead with Matt tonight. Good luck. And he will coordinate them for you after this second event at Launceston, where they are currently loading for race two.
8: And Copper Ring about to come up riderless. Craig Newer takes the ride on the three-year-old filly. First up from the spill this evening. So just waiting on Popsy Doodle to join the line. The rest of the field, Stadwell at the 1,100 metres. Popsy Doodle is in. Second of the night. A maiden over 1,100 metres. Light flashing away. And off they go. McElroy left well off the inside. Speed deep out from Roland View, who's rushing forward in search of the early leader. Effrontery up into second place in Linthizzy there, deeper out with Red Winter. Settling down behind those, Miss Strat in partnership with the Red She Devil, Copper Rain just west and centre fielder. Followed by Toorak Lad and Popsy Doodle is at the tail. Heading out towards the 600 metres. And Red Winter's going to press on to take up the lead. Red Winter shows the way by a length and a half. Roland View second, the inside of Lynn Thizzy. McElroy was next from Effrontery. Back behind those, the Red She Devil from Mistrack, Copper Rain with two behind. They are Toorak Lad and Popsy Doodle. Heading towards the 400 metres, Red Winter on top, being joined the outside by Roland View and three horses wide, Lynn Thizzy. Effrontery behind those from McElroy, the Red She Devil. At the 200 metres, three across the track with Lynn Thizzy, the outside, racing up to put the head in front from Roland View. Red Winter still there, the inside. It's Lynn Thizzy in front, getting close to home. And Lynn Thizzy goes on to score a half length Roland View. Red Winter held third from the Red Sheet Devil. Toorak Lad was next, followed in by Effrontery, Mistrap behind those with McElroy, Popsy Doodle, and Copper Rain back with the tail enders. Number three, Lynn Thizzy defines the betting drift. At around 7.40 and 2.50 on the tote, number three. Began well, settled close to the speed, and has been too strong late for five, Roland View at 3.90. And number one, Red Winter. We've done a little bit of work to find the early lead, stuck on for third at 2.30. So a race dominated by those on speed in a time of 106.41. The last 600 metres in 35.19. And the interim placings confirmed by the judge is 3, 5, 1 and 11. 3, 5, 1 and 11. Lynn Thizzy for Erica Van Berk and trainer Imogen Miller opened up 3.80 when markets went up yesterday. Drifted out to $6 on the tab fixed on its board. Placed behind Alfarino in Hobart.
9: Okay, 3, 5, 1 and 11 will be the numbers there. Lynn Thizzy wins and it gets the job done for Erica Burn-Burke at $6.70 and $2. 5, Roland View, $4.91. Red Winter at $2.70 and 4th to the 11. 29.40, Cornelis, $66.50 exact at $359.30. Try first fall, $3,574.30 on 3, 5, 1 and 11. 2 and 3, double 9.60 to the running of race number 2. Ballarat comes up in 3 minutes' time. One, My Marionette at $12. Bella Louise at $3.30. Three, Cool Story, $6. Four, Cresco, three-peat, $91. 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Seven, Breathe Easy at $7. Major Roy, $12. Blazing By at $11. And Musolet is at $34. Thanks to John Henry taking you through the afternoon into the evening. We're back to the afternoon here. It's nearly 4 o'clock in WA time, and it is time for the Wednesday race card.

So welcome along to the Wednesday race card. We are here for SENWA and RSN, and we'll have the first of our coverage here from Ballarat. Race number one is coming up very soon, 2 minutes away from a start, and we'll also be having a look at the meetings from the Ballarat Greys. 14 races there tonight. Their first gets underway in 7 minutes. Rob Tester is your commentator. One Master Copy, $4.42. 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Fabulous Jones, $6.50. Tiger Rani at $34.08. Is Starship at $1.55. That is the running of race number one. Bathurst Trots in 9, Absolute Weapon 12, Tumia on 15, Sweet Sweet Tooth $9, Studley Sunrise $1.50, Windy Hill Lucy $4.20, Get Up Betty $9, Studley Starlight $51, and S The Rising at $41, and Belmont is in 14, King of the Town $2.20, Point Gibraltar $6.50, About Turn $9.50, Gold Bow $6, Jessalooper $5, Saucissian is at $61. Another Chant, $51. Declared Innocent, $71. And Pavliani is at $12 for race number five on the

0: program. After that, back to Redcliffe in 21, $2.15 about Franks becoming the favourite there for the running of race number two on the program. So Ballarat fast approach here, and we will be heading on track very soon here to Ballarat there. First on the program for the harness, we'll take a break and be back with more.
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3: What are you really gambling with?
0: Welcome back here to the Wednesday race card. Ballarat, they're at the start here for the running of race number one on the program. We're about to head on track and join your caller for this event. And this is the first of nine tonight. Caller is Lockie McIntosh, and we can go to him now for the running of race number one.
4: Moving forward. Post Arise 270, Bella Louise trimming down late 280. So there's little between the two favourites, virtually the equal top picks. Cool Stories at 650, and then Breathe Easy at 750 and out to 13 for Blaze and Buyers. The Gators building up a bit of momentum here for the first. It's our Sky Racing audience join us. A first of nine tonight from Bray Raceway on the Ballarat Trotting Club side of the area, where the greyhounds, of course, firing up a little bit later on. They're all set. Race one. Green lights up on the APG gate, and they're away from the inside. My Marionette was away pretty well, but Posterize has charged the arm and is looking to get across and lead, and will do so. So Posterize, with great gate speed, is able to take it up. Cool Story sliding up to park, so Bella Louise can get some cover. 1-1, the other favourite in the trailing spot, My Marionette, and on the pegs racing three back, Major Roy into the first turn. They sort out their order, racing in six, three back the outside, Blazing By. Got a good run through from the back row, then a local Musilet, who's followed up by another local in Breathe Easy, second last, and the Bolter of the field shooting the gap along the pegs, Cresco, 3-peat. Down in search of the mile, they head in the back straight, and Kate Gath has one of the equal favourites in front, Posterized, leading by a sulky's length after blasting off the gate to lead. So little pressure through the first 600 metres. My Marionette's following the leader, Cool Story sitting without cover. The co-favourite with the leader is in the 1-1, Bella Louise. Over on the pegs is the big fellow, Major Roy, bailed away. Blazing By is six, three back on the outside lane. Around Cresco, 3-peat, who's been able to sneak up along the pegs and get past Musilet, and Breathe Easy is the last one. 45.9 the lead time. They're about to pass the 1200 metre mark as they head into the lane to complete a lap. Down for the bell, and it's Posterize, the favourite in controls. Had a good trip. Well rated by Kate Gaff. 32-4 first quarter. Leads by a sulky's length. The outside, Cool Story, just edging its way up a little closer as they approach the bell. In the trailing spot, third, My Marionette. They've quickened up through this second quarter. In the 1-1, chomping at the bit, Bella Louise, ready for its shot at its co-favourite, who's had a good run in front. Three back the inside, Major Roy going easily but needing an out. Then Blazing By around Cresco, 3-peat, Musilet, and Breathe Easy's last. No change in the order. They've amped it up to 30.8 through that second quarter. And it's Posterize, who's travelling strongly on the bridle down the backstretch the last time. Cool Story has just been worked upon on the outside by Herbertson. Trailing third, My Marionette going okay but needing a way clear of the pocket. Out three deep, commencing a run, Blazing By. Bella Louise staying in for the moment, but thinking about popping three deep underneath the Blazing By. On the inside, Major Roy, then Musilet in the middle. Breathe Easy on a three wide trail, and back at the tail was Cresco, 3-peat. 28-7 the quarter down the back. Posterize snuck away before the home turn. Into the clear second, My Marionette. Major Roy's about to get out. Blazing By's deep. Cool Story struggling. Bella Louise missed the boat. It's in traffic in the lane. Posterize, My Marionette down the outside. Blazing By. Major Roy's looking for an inside run. Still Posterize in front. Blazing By and My Marionette are closing fast late with Breathe Easy, but it's Posterize, Blazing By. I think Posterize might have just held on from Blazing By. Third's close too. Cool Story kicking on with My Marionette. Breathe Easy out deeper. Major Roy didn't get a whole lot of room. Musilet likewise. Bella Louise, I don't think, saw a whole lot of clear air either. And pulling up amongst the tail enders there was Cresco, 3-peat, but it was a bunched up finish. At 28-1 last quarter, for a mile rate of 21.3. And Posterize, number five, has been able to hold them all off. Number five, Posterize, won it at the start, was able to charge off the gate, find the top, the son of Poster Boy. And well-rated by Kate Gathrew, that first lap was able to sneak away with some pretty easy sectionals before ripping home a fast half there in 56.8 and has been able to hold off all the challenges. 5-9, Blaze and Byes run a good race into second spot. He narrowly going down. My Marionette, number one, has run third. Three's run fourth, which was Cool Story, kicked on well. And the seven, Breathe Easy Out Deep, was officially fifth in. And a great finish to the first of the night here at Bray Raceway, Ballarat. 5-9-1-3 to 1.3 the rate. 2 minutes was the last mile. The set a quick last half, 56.8. No wonder they couldn't catch him. Posterize, the four-year-old by Poster Boy from Highview Aria, is raced by F and A Course, along with B Della Feature, along with B and J Della.
0: Leave it there for the time being. It's 5-9-1-3 Posterized at 290 and 129. Blazing by 340. One is third. My Marionette, $4.34. 18-10. Quinella, 25-30. Exact at 257.70. Try first, 4,048.40 on 5-9-1-3 to the running of race number one. Now to the first at Ballarat, the Greys, 14 races, $1.36 Starship, as we join Rob.
5: Good on you, Matt. Thank you. Good afternoon to you, and welcome to our radio audience to Ballarat, with runners moving in. Shorty here, Starship on debut. 2.10 into $1.30 from box 8. They're all in, right to go. Green lights on. Ready to run. Set. Racing. Starship began very fast, straight across the lead settling, joined by Master Copy, who goes through to put its head in front, and then Rapid Burst, Aston Taurus, Fabulous Jones, Tiger Annie and Vista Emu. Off the back, Starship had to work a bit, but now crosses to lead and dashed away to Master Copy, Rapid Burst and Fabulous Jones, and Aston Taurus followed by Vista Emu and Tiger Annie, but Starship turned with a full ahead of steam in the first race favourite, dashing clear. Starship goes on to win easily. Five lengths to Rapid Burst, Master Copy and Fabulous Jones, fourth. Well back, Aston Taurus, Vista Emu and Tiger Annie. And on the first, they've run 25.44. Too much ability there for Starship. Number 8 wins running away at the finish. 8 will beat 3, 1 and 6 will be 4th. 6.63, 11.36, 14.07, the run 25.43. Starship on debut. The son of Bernardo goes all the way to win pretty comfortably. 8 first. 3 second Rapid Burst, 1 third Master Copy, 6 fourth Fabulous Jones. 6.63, 11.36, 14.07, 25.43. Decent run on debut by the heavily backed Starship. 2.10 into 1.30, and in fact at the finish ran 1.40. Wins by 5 1/4 with the next second and third. Comfortable win there for the favourite in race one. Race two, the A1 signage, reserves out 8 to run. Mick 6 and 7, 4.50, back with a call here at 6.27.
0: Thank you, Rob, and busy night for Rob Tester with 14 races. In the first, we just await dividends. 8.3.18 Starship winning, 1.30 and 1.04, defeating number 3, Rapid Burst at 4.30. Number 1, Master Copy, finishes third, but there's no third dividend available for that runner, and fourth goes to the 6th. The Quinella paid 8.50, exact of 15.80, trifecta $46. And the first four on 8.3.1 and 6 has paid on the Super Tab. 178.90. That's the running of race number one on the program. Now, Bathurst, they're at the start. $1.32, Studley Sunrise is your favourite there. Belmont fast approaching for their fifth race. It comes up in 5, 2.45, King of the Town. Point Gibraltar, $6, about turn 14. Goldbow, 4.80. Jess Looper is at 4.20. Swissision, 71. 51, another chant. 91, declared innocent. And $13 about Pavliani. And then after that, we are off to Redcliffe with $2.10 about Franks for coming. My Ultimate Mario, $5.50. Three Mary Jewel, $9. There's a Chance, 91. Six Punters Jewel at $5. Seven Cedar Creek Falls, 34. Eight Windy Hill Wally at 20. And nine Sporty Zara at $3.60. Second at Ballarat is in 16. And a shorter, longer price favourite, I should say, Poor Nilbert at $2.60. Now to the Bathurst Trots for race number two.
6: Ready to run, field of eight, full front line, set. Stand by. Signal. Racing. Absolute Weapon from the inside was away well, but not as fast as Studley Sunrise.

0: Rose is just going to leap on the front and pass the judge with two to go. Led almost uncontested. Sweet Sweet Tooth is parked without cover. His Absolute Weapon hustles through on the inside. Myron's next. And then comes Windy Hill Lucy, who's in the second half of the field with Get Up Betty, Studley Starlight. And last of all is Esther Rising. So Studley Sunrise was able to lead with 1,850 metres left to go. 5 metres to the good of Sweet Sweet Tooth. And Absolute Weapon gets that stalk run behind the leader. Myron, one out and one back. The next pair are Get Up Betty and Windy Hill Lucy as they run towards the mile point, and the last pair is Studley Starlight and Esther Rising. $1.30 favourite puts up the Do Not Disturb with a mile left to go, 47.9 the lead time. So it's only been moderately run this race, and it leads Sweet Sweet Tooth by 4 metres. Third is Absolute Weapon, just gapping cover off the helmet in front of it, and Myron's one out and one back. The next one on the inside, Get Up Betty, Windy Hill, Lucy, and the last pair following each other are Studley Starlight and Esther Rising at the end. To training set a turn, 1,350 metres left to go, and Studley Sunrise, the very long odds on chance, leads by 5 metres to second spot. Sweet Sweet Tooth is just trying to cut back some of that ground to the horse on its inside. 31.9, first section, last mile. Absolute Weapon's racing third, and Myron's in a great spot, one out and one back. As this horse outside the leader, Sweet Sweet Tooth, starts to get pulling for more reins, Get Up Betty's next on the inside of Windy Hill Lucy as they turn to the railway side, and still following each other at the end of the two long odds chances, Studley Starlight and Esther Rising's last. So the eight runners make their way to the 800 metres off the railway side, and it's Studley Sunrise that's been in front practically every step. 30 and 6, 62.5 the half as they run to the cattle wash back straight. Sweet Sweet Tooth is 3 metres away. Absolute Weapon is yet to be called on. It's just lurking behind the leader, and Myron's one out and one back. The next pair, Get Up Betty, Windy Hill Lucy, yet to make their challenge. And the last pair is Studley Starlight and Esther Rising, is last about 25 metres off the front. Maybe not quite that far. 500 metres left to go. Studley Sunrise about to be given its cue from Sweet Sweet Tooth, the outside, who gets to within a neck now. 29.4 the quarter. Absolute Weapon still lurking. Myron starting to just yield a bit of ground from the back. Windy Hill Lucy starts to cut loose three wide, and up on the inside is Get Up Betty at the head of the others. Try to go for an all the way victory is Studley Sunrise. Absolute Weapon gets to the outside. The rest are only one batting. Look at Absolute Weapon reeling in Studley Sunrise. Oh, it's going better over the trip. This favourite's gone, and Absolute Weapon wins the prize. Beat Studley Sunrise, absolutely no excuses. Windy Hill Lucy third, and Get Up Betty fourth. Then comes Sweet Sweet Tooth. Well back in the field was Myron, and the other two might have locked wheels over the line. They were Studley Starlight and Esther Rising in 2 minutes, point one. Oh dear. Well, it was way too short fixed odds, and Absolute Weapon's done the job. One beats four, beats five, and fourth placing, we just need that confirmed, but dear oh dear, that was well and truly too short. They run 2 minutes, one beats four.
1: 145, Absolute Weapon, $13.250, defeat second. Number four, Studley Sunrise at 110, and five, Windy Hill Lucy, third at $1.50. Those totes soon. Let's go to Belmont now for the running of race number five. Favourite is King of the Town, a bit of a drift delay, $2.80, as we join Darren for the call of race five.
2: Pavliani is going to be the last of them, or in fact, there is another one down there in the bottom of the chute. That's Declared Innocent. Thanks indeed, Matt. As we wait for these remaining two horses to move along. Blowing out the gate, King of the Town, $7 into 5 for Point Gibraltar. About turn, Fredless out to 15. Money for Golbo, 5.50 into 4.60. Jezzalooper, 4.60 into 4.20. 12 into 9.50, Pavliani. So Declared Innocent, making its way up here towards the gates. The starter is on the ladder, and the light is blinking. The field stands, all set. About to run here in the fifth at Belmont Park. Point Gibraltar steadies. They're off and racing. Another Chant Pavliani, both a little slowly out of the machine. Point Gibraltar, though, jumped well with about turn. Jessa Looper. Galati is now allowing King of the Town to glide across from its outside gate, looking down to his near side. Just waiting for about turn to cross Point Gibraltar. And now he goes up and he'll find himself almost within a length of about turn. Although Point Gibraltar kicked up on his inside when he saw him coming. In behind them, Gold Bow. On its outside, Saucy Son settling down. Pavliani is further back with Declared Innocent. And back there at the tail is another Chant. Seven lengths off the leader with 1,000 to go, and about turn eventually crossed. About turn got down onto the rails, leading the way. The favourite King of the Town's up running second. Point Gibraltar third on the fence. Three quarters of a length away then to Jessa Looper here at the 800 mark, with 1.5 to Gold Bow being covered by Saucy Son. Declared Innocent, Pavliani together right back there, and two lengths another Chant. About turn brings them along the side of the course at the 600 metre mark. About turn by almost a length. Running second is King of the Town. Back on the inside, Point Gibraltar just starting to work up onto the bridle from Jessa Looper, coming off the back of the favourite Gold Bow under pressure behind them. Pavliani tracking up near the fence. Saucy Son to the outside, balancing up now, and King of the Town goes to the lead. So the top weight goes for home. King of the Town at the 250. Here comes Saucy Son on the outside. It's Saucy Son ranging up, goes to King of the Town. 100 left to go. Saucy Son, can he keep it going? King of the Town comes back. Saucy Son, King of the Town, they'll go to it all. It might just be King of the Town, but it's pretty tight. Saucy Son, King of the Town. Saucy Son, a bolter, $81 chance against the favourite down on the inside. The photo in the hands of the judge, followed further back behind those then, Declared Innocent. At any old odds, getting home, what's the trifecta going to pay? Then Gold Bow, Jessa Looper further back in the field when they'd pulled up. Back there as well, Pavliani, another Chant, and about to knocking up. Gold Bow right back in proceedings. Point Gibraltar, well, it put in an absolutely inglorious exhibition after getting a great trip throughout and pulled up well back. Tight go. It's on the inside, King of the Town, Saucy Son. Ooh. Let's see what the judge is going to put up. They went to it. There was a lip between them at the finish. I think Saucy Son might get this. At about $81. Six has got it. Saucy Son. Vashani Webster. Number six, Saucy Son. The York Maiden Handicap winner back in the autumn has won its second race at start, 27, and knocked off the favourite. For Kerry DeSonia, great result here for the York-based trainer. Small team, continues to just look after these horses so well. And this has got home at Bolter's odds. It continues a run with horses at very big prices, horses that may not have won for some time. We saw that on the weekend with the 10-year-olds, and then the 9-year-old Olden on a long losing sequence, but deliver at Northam. And here, Saucy Son, he's only five. A sizzling gelding from Tearful Kitty, but a really good result for Kerry DeSonia, G Saunders, P Mrs. E Gray, and also Shani Webster. Defeats one King of the Town, Austin Galati. Very good effort all the same, under 60.5, but took a horse that won a maiden handicap at York to beat it. Flying Artie quenched the thirst. Entire. Austin Galati for Summer Dixon. And third home was Declared Innocent, number eight, by Grunt Braden Garth for trainer John Popescu. It was $151 on the WOP. The winner going around at $81. And in between those was King of the Town, the 280 favourite. Right, the next event, the Lawn Pride Australia Handicap. And they'll go at 4:45. No changes to declare there. Okay, this is a really good outcome for York trainer and part owner of this horse, Saucy Son, in Kerry DeSonia. Lock margins, by the way, a nose 3.25 in 140.82. 36:44 the 600. 36:44 the 600.
3: That it is, Darren. This is clearly the story of the day. A wonderful result for small trainer Kerry DeSonia, a winner here at Belmont Park, and only win number two.

0: 6 in the grade, 2 from 8 in the trap. 18 from 72 wins 2 runs here at the Valley. And is the hunt favourite here at 13 to 8 now from 6 to 4. 7 to 4 trap 1, Grosvenor Sienna. Won that 28-64 last time when it was second in this grade. But a bit of crowding at the third bend on that occasion. Challenged from that bend on the rails and came home in second in the end, only beaten ahead. And is 7 to 4 second favourite here in trap 1. Billy Sniper in trap 4 is the third favorite at 130. His second run in the grade here today was a winner in A5 company last time and a 28.84. Needs to improve on that if it's going to win. Up in grade, Billy Sniper, and is 130 as they approach the traps and slot them in here. Trap 5, Burko Zeleny, looking to add to its tally of 2 wins from 6 in this A4 grade, is the hot favorite at 13 to 8. Going as normal for this afternoon's action. We're on race 3 if you've just joined us here at the Valley. Trap 5 is the hot favourite at 13 to 8 as they slot him in. So Trap 5 looking to add to its tally of 2 wins from 6 in this A4 grade. A winner in A4 last time out in a 29 seconds flat. Burko Zeleny. Often racing, 5 and 6 breaks smartly, but 5 now shows the pace to clear the field and go on. 3 and 4 get into a bit of trouble with 6, and it's 5 now well clear from 2. Affleck Kenbed moves into second, but 5 out on its own here. Burko Zeleny, it's like a solo trial here, and the hot favourite is well clear. And turning in is a good 10 lengths clear from the 1, Grosvenor Sienna, followed by the 2, 6 and 4, but it's 5 who's going to beat 1 and 6. 5, 1 and 6, that's how they finish. Burko Zeleny, the black dog by Croker Spirit, a runaway winner of race 3 at the Valley, the 226.
1: So now been a gelding, I think he could run a very nice race here today. I'm excited to see where he'll go next time. Says if he's going to go a bit further or not. But I think if he's in a nice place, he can quicken the source.
2: Probably just also needs to learn his trade with, you know, get to settle in the race and produce that run like he runs on. Number 10, United Front, is Son of One World, who was a winner last time out, beating Loving Prague, Keen de Mello rides. And when speaking to Vaughan Marshall, he said that he's doing really well. He went into his last race well, and again, today, going in quite well. He took on that occasion, he got the better of when winning, beating Loving Prague and Diamond Baron. Obviously, Loving Prague the closest to him, and as such, he should still get at the weights, get the better of him today.
1: Yeah, I think we said last time, a drop in rating here. It was a big key with him. He went up 2 for his last win. Still brings him into the race quite competitive. I think he's also said can give Cedar Point a good run for his money. He looked well in the ring. He needs to find the right place and settle. He can win a race a little bit keenly. From that draw, it's not going to be very easy, but if Keegan can get him out in soft hands and get him in a nice position, he needs to switch off. He can turn it on. He won a very nice race last time, so yeah, I do respect Cedar Point, but I think this horse can once again run a very nice race.
2: You mentioned the key with him. He needs a good pace, and that's what because he's also a very big striding horse. I thought very well placed last time, where he could use his action and not overdo it. I think that's the huge thing, is the pace needs to be honest, and he also needs the space to move. And also you almost, you know, MJ, when you let horses go forward a little bit, they almost settle. If you start fighting them, the more they fight you, and he looks like that type of horse.
1: I must say, just watching last time, you got to give Ozzy a lot of credit. I thought he rode him with soft hands and type of horse that really needs that, because he looks like he can get on the bit, and if you swing onto him, he's going to fight you. I really thought Ozzy rode him fantastically last time. Keegan is going to have a bit of a hard time from draw 10 with him, because it seems like you need to just get him in behind and hopefully get him to drop his head. But if they go a good pace, maybe District Master can crack on it a little bit and make it a reasonable pace with Noble Hero, and then it could suit him. If he comes into the nice place from that bad draw, he's going to be competitive. He looks fantastic. It looks like Vaughan's got him into a brilliant place.
2: Loving Prague, he doesn't have, last time out, Des on Low Road, and obviously took the 2.5 kilos off. He doesn't have that today, so carries level weights with United Front. Do you think that Loving Prague could step up on his last run, even though, do you think that he could?
1: It'll be competitive. He'll probably be a bit easier horse to

0: Riyadh and United from. Doesn't come from a great draw. The killer will be a bit of a key. He's competitive, he's consistent, looked well, so can't fault him.
1: There you go. They are learning. It's between Cedar Point and United front for MJ now.
2: Thanks, team. They are starting to load up. Jackpot 2, the Racecoast Incentives, powered by Hollywood Bets. It is a Sea Stakes, and we're at the 1,400-meter marker. Loving Prague moves up. Muzieni sports the white cap. More than half the field have moved in. Sutherland stands quietly. District Master. Noble Heroes got the blue cap. Diamond Baron locked and loaded. They're busy working with United Front. Ferryman goes in. United Front, Thomas Jenkins. We're just about ready. Jackpot 2, flag up, gates spring back. They are off and racing. Let's give them a chance to settle down. Ferryman, one of the first to hear the start. He's on speed around them, being hard-ridden. He's Loving Prague, and he'll bag the fence eventually. So Loving Prague, just ahead of Escarpment, is on speed. In behind them, District Master. Then Ferryman, who's just in behind them, races 2.5 lengths off the leader. Cedar Point has got the white body with the red cap. Improving past that was Noble Hero, and I would say 5 off the leader. Then Thomas Jenkins. Sutherland is 3/4 of the way back, and that race both Diamond Baron and United Front settles down as the trailer, and I would say 10 off the lead. The speed's good. It's Escarpment in front from Ferryman in second. Racing away in third is Loving Prague. Then we go to the outside. That's Noble Hero with the blue cap. Just been proved past District Master. Looking for Cedar Point. He's going to make his run up the middle with Richard Free. He was well supported. He's got 4 to find. Sutherland, then Thomas Jenkins. United Front gets a bit closer, and Diamond Baron is the trailer. They homeward bound. It's Escarpment in front. Loving Prague on the inside. Cedar Point has ended up towards the middle outside. He's running on. He's got 3 or 4 lengths to find, but it's Loving Prague who got to the front. United Front, and now Cedar Point. He starts to run on strongly. He's got the momentum. United Front, Cedar Point, Cedar Point, Cedar Point, top right, Richard Faree. He wins going away. Close second. Loving Prague, United Front. Was that Diamond Baron in behind? Will come back for fourth. Not beaten too far was Ferryman. He finished about 4 lengths off the eventual winner. Just having a look, it was Diamond Baron. I can't believe he's been able to run on from that position. He's run fourth. Top run, but Cedar Point, Richard Faree, brilliance. At one point, it looked like he was running on, but gradually he'll sneak in. He was crunched in the market. I think he touched 17 to 10. And if you got on, you can breathe. You only have one man to thank, really, and that's Richard Faree. So 2's the winner. We'll go to Loving Prague with Muzieni, number 8. United Front, great run. He's come from Stone Motherless to end up in third, number 10. And look at the run from Diamond Baron. He's run fourth. I had to take a second glance in the pull-up to see that it was him for fourth, but he completes the quartets. He was going nowhere. He was wheel spinning up the lane. How he's ended up in fourth is a mystery. You can see him at the back of the field. He's not really doing too much. Keegan DeMello going nicely on United Front, and Richard Faree on the left-hand side. White body, red cap. He's starting to run on. He's got the momentum. Excellent win from Cedar Point. They've got the money spot on you. 4-year-old gelding, son of Verson Getrix. Well done to Justin Sath and his team. It's another one for them. And of course to Andrew Brandt. I didn't see him at the course in the parade ring, but I have no doubt he'll be tuned in and watching. All right, so I'll get you back to the various studios. We go to race number 6 as our next port of call, and that race goes off at 4:05.

the runners are heading to the start. Race 10, the real punters play here. Tab Touch over the 520 metres. Unchecked and Heartbreak Honey both at $2.80. Twin Fin also at $2.80. So three equal favourites here in this small field. $10 about Just a Foreman. Page One News $41 as they head to the start for the 10th event on the program. So punters having difficulties in working out who will run the favourite. Unchecked, a greyhound who last won going back five runs ago from a wide draw, has won two or three from the inside. Heartbreak Honey has been in good form. She's won three of her last four. Last down in Mandurah, she flew around in 27.30. Page One News ran second four starts ago. Twin Finn has won two of her last three outings, and Just a Foreman was placed last start and did win down in Mandurah in quick time going back four runs ago. So runners are heading to the start, the 10th event on the card, and the new favourite Twin Finn now at $2.80. Unchecked $2.90, Heartbreak Honey at $2.80. Cannington Saturday night, the WA Bred Championship heats being the feature, chasing tomorrow night and Friday down at Mandurah, up to Northern on Monday. So the runners at the start, race 10 and Unchecked for the Willie Strollers Syndicate. Chris Holst, the trainer, looking to bounce back into the winner's list. Good record from inside draws. Hasn't had a lot of luck in recent starts. There's been some specking for him, though. Twin Fins, the elect for Corey White, looking for a double on the card. And she's about to move forward. Out in box seven. So the odd numbers are locked away. And now the even numbers are about to step forward. Race 10, the real punters play here, Tab Touch. Over the 520, green light is on. Twin Fins the favourite, and they're set. Ready and racing. Twin Fin began okay from out wide. Page One News shows early speed. Unchecked hunts up on the inside. Unchecked's going to lead in the first corner. Twin Fin came across to second, then followed by Page One News, Just a Foreman. And well back was Heartbreak Honey down the back. And Unchecked held the lead only by a half length. Twin Fin to the outside, levels up, eyeballs the leader. Eight lengths away in third place, Page One News. And then followed by Just a Foreman on the corner. Twin Fin race straight past Unchecked and now draws away. Twin Fin goes on and wins by 2.5 on Unchecked. Third goes away at Page One News ahead of Just a Foreman and Heartbreak Honey at the rear. And the time is slick as well, 29.65. Number seven, Twin Fin.

couple of minutes away from next race from Fair. This is the pre-Intermarché for Sivan. And we are a couple of minutes from start time. And 2.5 is number two on the card. Caprioro. Caprioro has been in great form of late. Caprioro winning at Cabourg and Argentin. And is usually ridden, or has been getting ridden the last three starts by Claire Rogier. Hasn't got Claire on board here. But he's in very good shape of late, Caprioro. So 2.6. At 4.2 is number 5, Kenyan Blues, disqualified last time, but does have the noted assistance of Eric Raffan, who was on board in that race last time as well. Has ridden this one on numerous occasions. And the start is imminent here.

0: come. And they are away and racing. Race four from Fair, the pre-Intermarché Fair at Sivan. Running towards the first turn, Jean Dolenbourg is well to the fore. And up there is Coprioro on the outside. On the inside is Ilovirua de Lyon. And then Jingle de Bruyé next. These four have broken clear of Joker Duhamel. And these four are in a very, very big lead here. And at the front of the pack at the moment, Coprioro. Coprioro has the lead over Jean Dolenbourg in second place. That is Jingle de Bruyé. These are on just a little bit from Ilivoire de Lyon. That is in fourth position at this point. And it's Coprioro that has the lead over Jean Dolenbourg in second. And moving up is Jingle de Bruyé on the outside. And the others are starting to just close up now. They've completed around 900 meters of their journey. And at the front, still, Koala is the back marker. Well in rear as well is Cachina for Clara. And in rear, Jupiter Ducorta. As now Jingle de Bruyé takes up the running. Jingle de Bruyé to, in second position, Coprioro. Jean Dolenbourg is in third. And in fourth, on the outside, is Joker Duhamel. These are followed by Ilivoire de Lyon. Kenyan Blues in yellow, getting a bit closer. Jupiter Ducorta in behind, and Cachina for Clara, and the back marker still is Koala. There's a circuit to go, and really powering on now is this Kenyan Blues, just staying on the right side of trot. The rider looking to have a fairly limited control at this point is trying to sit against Kenyan Blues, Eric Raffan, and a very experienced rider, and has got Kenyan Blues to the front, and at the moment is just about dictating to Jean Dolenbourg in second place. Real power move there from Kenyan Blues to go into the lead, running towards the midway point in the back straight. Jean Dolenbourg is in second. In third place, that's shared by Joker Duhamel on the outside of Coprioro. Kenyan Blues, it is that leads the way. Kenyan Blues to in second position. On the inside is Jean Dolenbourg. On the outer is Joker Duhamel. Coprioro still waiting on the inside. Bit of progress made by Cachina for Clara. Kenyan Blues being pressed by Jean Dolenbourg. Joker Duhamel. Koala's made a bit of ground from the back. Coprioro there on the inside. Cutting the corner, Kenyan Blues. Vulnerable to Jean Dolenbourg on the outside. Coprioro trying to come between the pair. Wider still is Joker Duhamel. Kenyan Blues on the inside, still with a very fractional lead, is just about in front. Bursting through is Cachina for Clara with a tremendous finish. Koala down the outside. Kenyan Blues and Eric Raffan in front. Kenyan Blues, Cachina for Clara, and the running on Koala in a photo for second place. Great ride this
1: season, but he was wide midfield, only sort of knocked up over the final stages there behind Lucky Sam Gore. He wasn't beaten overly far at Charlton over the 1600 metres. He has won there before, but I think he's just more of a horse that enjoys the 1650 here at Happy Valley. Wasn't beaten overly far in that trial as well in races, so we'll go with him. Over number five for second, and that is Highland Rahi. Now, if he was left alone in front, that's debatable with Rhoda New Page from Barrier 12, whether they go forward or not. But if he was left alone, he could be tough to run down. He doesn't have much of a first up record, but what you can rely on him is a good course and distance record. Highland Rahi, horse number five. Outside of them, Rhoda New Page, if they go forward, I think that would be a good plan for him tonight, just to put a little bit of pressure on Highland Rahi. He's fairly sort of competitive at this level, a three-time course and distance winner. And then number eight goes in Super Unicorn, who has won third and fourth up. He's placed first up in the past. He was back on the rail in that trial and he ran on fairly well over the final stages. But if there was one more to include, a little inkling tonight about Hymnbook, and he is the place favourite here. First up for Casper Founds. Good trial coming into with this. Interested to see what he can do, but he's got a wide draw to overcome. 7.548, Paul.
2: I'm with the one, Dazzling Fit. He's drifting out 3.4. He's a class horse, this one. First time around Happy Valley might be just too good. We'll have a look. Three Romantic Gladiators should get a nice run just in behind the pace. Seven Embraces. Tom's just made a really good case for him. I'm going to throw one in at a big price, which is Rota New Page. Loves it around the valley here. He's over 30-1. 8.4. He's drawn 12. See how he jumps. Look, I think they might be tempted to go forward if he jumps well, but he did. The reason I say that is because when he was fresh up last season off a similar rating, he sat second and he won. 1.374 for me.
3: Same top three as you in that order as well, Paul, with Dazzling Fit on top. He's a good horse. £135 is £9 between the one and the two here, but he was good enough to run in the Derby. Yes, he finished down the track. He was only three lengths behind Stormy Grove in the Classic Cup, the second leg of the four-year-old series. So he's on top as number one. Three, Romantic Gladiator goes in for second. Just the way he improved the more he raced, with seconds to all-round winner in Definitive and a victory over 5-2 between them. Seven Embraces, really like the trial. He's won first up. His first up record is very good. Pope Cody's going in for fourth. Alexi Bedell, he's had one ride on the horse for a placing. The Choi trains second behind Lazonda. Ideally might want further, but first up over 1,650 metres. Thought he may be able to sneak a top four spot here. 1.37 and 2, Nick.
4: Yeah, I've got the three, Romantic Gladiator. A bit more money coming for him now. He got up a bit in price, but just the three-year-old who came good towards the end of the season last campaign. He's up £2 for his second behind Definitive when last seen. Look, he's only a neat sort of compact type of horse, but he obviously handles himself around here, and I thought that trial looked good, albeit just nudged out. He was sort of made to work through the line, and I don't mind it when they do that. He wasn't put under any undue pressure, and he looks to be up and ready to hopefully run a nice race. So three on top over seven Embraces. I always think he can be a danger to all if the races run to suit. He can finish off very strongly. He last won off 72. He's currently £6 lower here this evening, so we'll see how he gets on. I've got one in, Dazzling Fit. I'm probably not as keen as some out there, just that he's never been here. He's got to give £9 and more away, but he has drawn a good gate. He's very handy and he's best, that's for sure, and he might just benefit from that first run, so I'm happy to sort of see him run well. I think he'll come on a bundle for it, but he is a very good horse, so keep him safe. And, eight goes in, Super Unicorn. He's pretty handy around here, can go well fresh, this seven-year-old. 3.7, 1 and 8 for me, Jenny.
5: I've gone with the eight on top. I thought he paraded really well. He looks really fit. He's a nice individual from the Mark Newnham yard, from gate number three here. He's capable and he does look well. I've got him on top of number seven Embraces. Thought he looked in terrific order as well. He looks as fit as he can be. Obviously carrying the 121 for Terry Chow, unable to take that claim there, but you'll need the luck from gate nine. The one horse, Dazzling Fit, just too classy. Hard to leave out. He may just need an outing, but he doesn't look far off being fully fit. And the scar say he's dropped £16 as well. Zach to ride from gate one. He'll probably get himself a nice run here. He looks really nice. And number 11, I thought Viva Gracious looks as good as he can. He's very fluent in that walking action, well drawn in gate two, and he won first up last season off a rating of 55. He's off 62 at the moment, but he does look really well. So I've gone this way, 8, 7, 1 and 11.
3: Thank you, Jenny. Down behind the gates here, Paul, what's the play for the sixth?
2: I've gone 1, 3 and 7. So Dazzling Fit with Romantic Gladiator and also Tom's Each Way Value, which is Embraces, 11 and 3.2. So 1, 3 and 7. And money coming for Hymnbook now. He's in the single figures on that win line. Still the place favourite. So plenty of support for him. But look, it is a wide open race. When you look at it, there's 5 of the 12 horses are in single figures. And then there's 1 at 11, 1 at 12, 1 at 13. So plenty given chances in this race. Dazzling Fit, Pope Cody, Romantic Gladiator, Hymnbook, and Refuse to Be English are the ones in second figures.
3: The 10 here, Jenny. Hymnbook now into 8.1, so the money's coming for him first up for the Founds Barn.
5: I'm not surprised. I thought he might run a bit of a race. I thought his trial was quite good. He's in the new stable here, and he's been nicely enough presented. I was actually considering him for the top four as well. So he does look good, but he'll need his luck from gate 11.
3: He's only to 7.4.
6: The runners are about to head to the boxes for the running of race number 11 on the program. Second last on the card, the greyhounds is pets.com.au. The favourite number 2, Super Pit at 290. Shotgun Seat, 360. 340, Fearless Parker, and $6, Aston Rochelle. Shotgun Seat, a greyhound who won from the inside draw last start. That was her first win from 8 starts from box number 1. And that was her first victory in 6 starts at Cannington. Super Pit won at his last two. He's 2 from 2 over this trip. The Oakham Browse won 3 starts ago from an inside draw. Aston Rochelle was a good winner at Hillsville. 2 starts back, came across and was unplaced at Mandra on debut in WA. Fearless Parker, last start winner from a similar draw to tonight. And Binaway Charm has only won 1 of 27 at Cannington and was a last start winner at Northern. The time was okay over the 509 metres. So the runners at the start. Race 11, Super Pit for Glenn Curry. 2 from 2 over the trip and about to be asked to move forward for the 11th event, the Greyhounds as pets. They certainly do make great companions, sweet natured, low maintenance. They thrive on human companionship. More details, greyhoundsaspets.com.au. And the first row is moving forward. Race 11 on the card. And now the second row joins the line. The Tab Touch box is loaded. Green light is on. Super Pit looking to go 3 from 3 over the distance. And they're ready, set. And racing, Super Pip again, Feely showing speed. Fearless Parker crosses from out wide, but kicking up on the inside was Shotgun Seat, who leads Fearless Parker. In third place was Binaway Charm, then followed by Leo Cambrows, Aston Rochelle, and Super Pit sees them all off the back of Shotgun Seat. Binaway Charm up on the inside, rails well, but Shotgun Seat races for home and goes away and wins by 3 lengths on Binaway Charm. Third in Fearless Parker, Leo Cambrows, Aston Rochelle, and Super Pit at the rear. 21.92 the time. 21.92. Good victory by number 1 in Shotgun Seat for Michael Johnson. Has been able to go back to back after winning over the 275 metres and has now recorded 2 from 7 here at Cannington. Interim numbers 187 and 4. 187 and 4. 2 and 3 quarter.
4: I would imagine they'd use his experience wisely from stall 4, and he would probably be the horse you would anticipate that would take the El Morjan route and get across and be prominent on the inner. He would be my betting angle into the race, because I just think the way he's much more alert in the paddock than what he was in debut, I think he's probably progressing or racing, and he did look to be still carrying a little bit of condition. It's a very heavy topped individual, that's why he started off on near weather, and he's probably the type that doesn't do a great deal at home. So I think on run number 3 he's probably finally at peak fitness, and I just felt his Ascot run was an improvement on the debut at Kempton, and taking on 3 newcomers as main rivals, I thought he was the one to be with.
7: And United Authority didn't seem to take a significant step forward at Leicester, and just wonder where he's at in his career at the moment.
4: Yeah, the 8-day turnaround would suggest at race back he didn't think he tried very hard at Leicester. Downhill at the beginning, some horses don't handle that. He made a promising enough debut. Stall 8, I did kind of in the back of my mind have it as a third run, put him away early, geld him and have him as a lot stronger horse for handicaps next year. But he's strong in the market. He's gone 5s into 7-2. James Doyle's ridden the winner of the previous race by being handy. I'd imagine from stall 8, he's a £700,000 yielding by Dubawi. They'd be quite keen to get a one on the board now and then perhaps put him away for the winter. So a forceful ride might see him get a nice position from his wide draw. But he will need to step up on what he's done so far. I do think Jim Bulak, out of the two of them, has shown a little bit more.
7: Yeah, the two balding newcomers, I've waxed lyrical about the pedigrees. But physically, I think you preferred Chaperon.
4: Yeah, the market doesn't agree. Calder was a slight
8: slightly smaller, slightly finer type out of the pair of them, but as you were mentioning, the Dan City side of that family, they probably are a slightly smaller type. Izzy Top, the Grand Dame of Chaperon, I just thought he looked a lovely specimen in the paddock. Both walk around very professionally, both will probably come on for the experience. I did like Chaperon, but the market doesn't particularly.
7: United Authorities into threes. Saint of Seville remains the 11-8 favourite. 7-2 Shambulak, Caldo fives from sixes, nines Chaperon, Hot Port, Dark Supremacy and Keegan. What are we thinking about the three of those? Anything of interest?
8: Colty was Dark Supremacy. He might be having gelding operations sooner rather than later. Hot Port was very fizzy, very active individual for Tom Ward. Probably got himself pretty fit for his first run.
7: Okay, not too many more left to go forward. Let's head up to John for the call.
9: United Authority together with Shambulak. Shambulak in ahead of United Authority, who's attracted support as second favourite. United Authority, Saint of Seville, the market leader here. And this is the last one to go forward. United Authority. James Doyle in the Wathnan Silks. Drawn on the outside here, stall 8. The trip is 1 mile. Ready to go. They're off and racing. And Shambulak out nice and sharply, but driven along to maintain that share of the lead, together with Caldo and Star of Saint of Seville just in behind them in the very early stages. Chaperon, the one a little bit green at the back end of the field, sits in last place. So Shambulak, joined now from the outside by United Authority, and Caldo and Saint of Seville race 3 and 4. Fifth place for Dark Supremacy. Hot Port next, just being nudged along. And then comes Chaperon in rear together with Keegan, the overall back marker. So they now leave the back straight, and turning first will be Shambulak. Shambulak by one length over United Authority in second place. A couple of lengths away is Saint of Seville in third, and then Caldo on the rail fourth with that pink cap. Purple and white colours belong to Hot Port, who's just ahead of Dark Supremacy and Keegan. And still the back marker is Chaperon as they now move for the home straight. Picking up towards the three poles, still leading is Shambulak. Ray Dawson with United Authority still right there, just a half a length off the leader. Closing up a bit now, Saint of Seville. Caldo a little bit short of room. To the outside is Hot Port. Then comes Chaperon, who sticks to the far side running rail. Dark Supremacy and Keegan now the back markers. And now gliding to the front is United Authority. Fighting back is Shambulak on the far side running rail. Saint of Seville is in third position. Dark Supremacy is running on best of the rest of them. Caldo's weakened out of contention. Shambulak and United Authority having a rare old tussle up towards the line here. Saint of Seville's going to be well beaten. And Shambulak is showing an excellent attitude here. Been joined but fights off the challenge of United Authority. Shambulak wins from United Authority. Chaperon finished with plenty left in the tank next. Dark Supremacy was with him.
7: Well, it seems to be the pattern of the day. Get to the front, steady things down, and keep a bit in hand for the closing stages. It's worked for Shambulak. James, you called it early on. He was a little bit green still, I thought, when United Authority came alongside him. Or am I being unkind to him, and it was just the fact that he needed a bit of time to hit top gear?
8: I think he's a bit lazy, if I'm being brutally honest. It's run number 3 now. Ray Dawson really had to work from the gates to get him into a good position. Now, James Doyle, I think they were disappointed by Leicester, so they were said to James, Ray Beckett and Wathan, look, get him out, get him travelling. He actually ended up doing a bit too much in the early stages, and James wanted to get him back on an even keel, and that let Ray Dawson have a lovely...
10: Ruby Riggs, just on looks, she looked brilliant in the ring, really. I thought she could probably move down a bit... more free, but she did go on just a steady canter. Just on looks, the way she was presented, and then she has dropped in rating a little bit. So that is coming into her favour. Red flags, just beautiful fillies, really moved down well. So yeah, those two got very good chances, and a bit of an outsider, I think, take it as red. She's taken a tumbling in the merit rating from 76 to 66. Got the claim 4-1, comes in with a good weight. She's got to be a good runner.
11: And I think, MJ, talking about take it as read, ever since they've had Edwin Will aboard, obviously the claim 4 is a huge advantage. But she's done very well with take it as read. Let's have a look at the predictor before we carry on going through the field and They've gone with number two, Red Flag, to win it from Ruby Rex. Meg's Legacy and then Take It As Read. I do want to speak about Meg's Legacy, actually. Craig Zaki's aboard. We don't need to speak about the combination of Craig Zaki and Adam Marcus. They've always they've had a long, successful history together. But I think for me today, Meg's Legacy on parade, I thought, oh, okay, she's nice and calm. She normally gets a little bit warmer when she's on track. And looking at her, she's actually very good, which is nice to see. Her last three starts have been much better. She used to get herself into quite a muck sweat. And I mean, she was willing in that, but just quite intense from that point of view, so not too good to see. I thought Meg's Legacy, she's been getting closer with every one of her runs. So MJ, I think based on how she's presented, she could do really well here.
10: Yeah, also she's run in quite a bit stronger. Her last start, the average rating was 73, so she finished it off really nice. I mean, the 400 to finish was 22 seconds, so yeah, she seems to have gotten a bit calmer, as you mentioned, with age. She's got a nice draw, Craig up. She's got a good chance. This race is quite open. These fillies all got chances, but this she certainly be very competitive. Meg's Legacy and looked well.
11: To me, I do believe that number two Red Flag is a filly to beat. I think that
3: is the jolly in the stripes for Luke Morrison. Steps up in trip. Interesting into the unknown here. The stripes been sprinting, running in D3s over the 285 meters. Trialled against a crowd called Show Jumper, who's yet to have a start over four bends, but led and was picked up by that rival, beaten 2.5 lengths. But did go down in a 360 sectional, which would suggest it's going to be up there early doors, the stripes. Another one with decent pace to the turn is Chisholm Toby. There's a 5-1 chance, but all about the stripes here. Will Homework Diary get home? How well does this runner stay the trip? We're going to find out. We're all in. Here we go then. They're on the move at Hove. Favourite in six, Homework Diary, stepping up in trip. And we're off on race. A little bit flat-footed at the start, the favourite in stripes, but now zips into an early lead. One rushes up the inside of two, just cuts four off at the bend, and it's the bookend. Six away, Homework Diary from the one. Smash and grab Punk right away as well. Six lengths clear now. Favourite, the 11-08 Jolly, is in a hurry here. A little bit wide on the course, but still travelling powerfully. Turning for home then, and it is Homework Diary for Luke Morrison, but now the stride begins to Shorten. 1-4 rattling home. The favourite is in trouble. One up the inside gets there, and four may have gone up for second as well with Smash and Grab Punk.
11: She's going down to the start, and I have mentioned this before that Adam's horses are moving so incredibly well at the moment. They just seem to be so much more free, and they used to get quite tight in front of some of these heavier type horses like True Horizon. So that looks very good.
10: Really, the horses are in a good place.
11: Number 8, Easy Money, was a winner last time out at quite a price. And she, look, she won start to finish. And when I spoke to Pete Werther for Perfectly Placed, I said, do you think that she can follow up and do that? She obviously shows a fair amount of pace. And he always explains to me that she's a tricky horse. She doesn't really like horses around her. So the draw in that matters in her favour. But still, is it the 1250 an issue compared to her over 1,000?
10: Yeah, I think it, last time was quite a weakish race, so she's gone up in the rating also quite a bit. 6 points in this class, it could be a bit tricky for her, to be dead honest. Yes, she's drawn the outside, she has 1 year. I just think the 6 points that she got in the rating, she looked fantastic, I must say. She was a good, the way she looked in the ring, very well presented.
11: She's also strengthened up with time. Remember, she used to be a little bit more of a slight filly.
10: Yeah, and I mean, of late, Pete, you saw Avignon, Wally 1 year, and so he's really done a good job with these horses. I'm just going to say that 6.3 kilos that she got for a win last time in this class, I think, is a bit too much.
11: A bit of a challenge for her. Indeed. Viva Pelé, she was close up behind Sparkling Star last time. Obviously a lightweight on her back. Do you think that she could be one to consider?
10: Yeah, another one that's dropped almost 10 points from a win. It's taken quite a while, but another one that comes into the race competitively with that drop in rating, fair last start. She's got a place, John.
11: Just while we can, MJ, I just want to take you through the Snaith comments about number two. At least we can get that opinion out to the public. Red Flag is flying back home and will be a top race despite her first run out the maidens, because obviously the concern of trainers is normally when horses have their first run out the maidens, it can be a little bit tricky for them. But I think well placed by the Snaiths in this race, because she does seem to be getting better with every one of her runs, and that trend normally continues.
10: Yeah, she's now 16 to 10 from 3 to 1. Meg's Legacy has found a bit of support from 3 to 1 to 28 to 10. Ruby Rex 7 to 1 into 6 to 1. Easy Money 8 to 1 to 7 to 1. Those four horses have found a bit of support in here. Viva Pelé 5 to 1 out to 12 to 1. And yeah, those are the movements and the betting. Are they starting to load?
1: Thank you, Em. Thanks, Vix. They are starting to load. Race number 6. The RCS 2-year-old sale, 24 October, class 5. This time we're at the 12:50. Viva Pelé moved up. Tour Razan moved in. Meg's Legacy. Red Flag. Take It As Red. Easy Money. Ruby Rex. Easy Money went in. Ruby Rex, the next one. We're set. We're ready. Stand to attention. Just take it as read. Stallgate 7. Goes in. Flag up. Starter says go, and they off and racing. Red Flag just took an awkward bump out of the machine. Meg's Legacy and Viva Pelé. First two to hear the starters. Viva Pelé is a bit quicker for now, and there goes Easy Money. Her customary speed around runner. She's the new leader. They're going fast into the turn. So Easy Money by two lengths. Racing in second, Viva Pelé. Then Ruby Rex, who settles down in third. Meg's Legacy, True Horizon. Take It As Red is racing four deep onto the turn, and Red Flag is the back marker. No hanging around. It is in front. Easy Money will take them up towards the last 600 meters as a two-length leader. Racing away in second, you've got Viva Pelé, then Ruby Rex, Meg's Legacy, True Horizon, Red Flag, and Take It As Red will make its run up the middle of the course. So Easy Money, she's gone flat stick. She's just got the call by a length. On the inside is Red Flag, Viva Pelé, Ruby Rex, Meg's Legacy made up quite a bit of ground. It's still Easy Money, but there's challenges from either side, and Meg's Legacy came sailing into the lead. Ruby Rex to the outside. No more from Easy Money. It's Meg's Legacy who scoots away, goes two lanes clear. Ruby Rex tries hard, but it's Meg's Legacy. Meg's Legacy wins going away. Ruby Rex second. Third will go the way of Viva Pelé, then Easy Money. Take It As Red. Nothing from Red Flag. So I am going to be cheeky, and Logan doesn't mind that. Perhaps we can just show the start again, just to have a look at Red Flag and the bump she gets. But it's all about Meg's Legacy. Craig Zaki, he would have been licking his chops with the speed on. They were going very fast, and that's exactly what Meg's Legacy wanted. She quickens up to win by a length. It's an exacta for Adam Marcus. Ruby Rex, number 4's run second. Number 6, Viva Pelé in third. And fourth goes to Easy Money, number 8. Then Take It As Red, Red Flag, and True Horizon. So we will have a look at that head-on replay. Let's see what transpired up the lane. At this point, it's Easy Money. Meg's Legacy, you can see Craig Zaki still going comfortably. Under the pump is Viva Pelé, Ruby Rex towards the middle outside, and Red Flag just never able to build up her revs. Meg's Legacy wins well. Well done to Adam Marcus. Well done to Craig Zaki, 5-year-old mare, daughter of Legislates. All the owners involved, Mrs. R. Brijel, W. Falshank, Dr. J. Statler, Mrs. Wendy Probert, Nick and Val McFall, and Tanya and Yaku Rousseau. This one bred by Shively Stud Farm. So look at Stallgate 2. Stallgate 2's Red Flag, who was your 2-1 favorite on the fixed odds front. Meg's Legacy drawn 1.
6: Race number 12. And the favourite. The favourite drawn in box number 2, Warrior 8, at $1.95. The trainer, Cody Charles. This greyhound's finished second three of his last four. Tiny Violin was placed two starts back. Electric Kuna was placed four runs back. Bark Lightyear placed two starts back. So a little bit of exposed form, but Oriate $1.95. $4 Electric Kuna. Bark Lightyear $4.60. And Sassy Scarlet at $6.50. Sassy Scarlet's won two or three from box number one. And she's only won three races in her career. So she does like the inside draw. Runners arriving at the start. Tab Touch plays the same race multi, and Oriate is the favourite for the running of the 12th event on the program. Greyhound has won 3 of 43, two of them over this distance, and the runners are about to be asked to move forward for the 12th event on the program. Chasing tomorrow night at Mandurah, back down there again on Friday. Up here to headquarters Saturday night. So the signal goes through and the first row is about to be locked away. Oriate $1.95 for Cody Charles. First row's in, and now Charles steps forward, closes the lid behind Oriate. Red light's about to go to green. Lewis set in motion for the final time tonight, and they're ready. Set. Racing, Oriate last out, showing early speed. Sassy Scarlet coming across. Tiny Violin to find the lead, hunting in behind them. Bark Lightyear, Corborn, Adele, and then followed by Oriate, who recovers. In behind it, Electric Kuna, last of all off the back. Sassy Scarlet leads narrowly. Tiny Violin, then followed by Bark Lightyear, Corborn, Adele as they swing. It's Sassy Scarlet out wide. Tiny Violin, Sassy Scarlet, Tiny Violin. Sassy Scarlet's won a nostril, Tiny Violin, although they're wide apart. Third in was Bark Lightyear. In behind them, Electric Kuna, Oriate, Corborn Adele, after running of the 12th event on the program. And Sassy Scarlet for Victoria Cook, very good record from inside draws, and she's been able to win again. There won't be much between them. In fact, it's a nose. Brave call. Interim numbers are 1, 5, 8, and 7. 1, 5, 8, and 7, a nose by 1.5, 22, 17. Number 1, Sassy Scarlet, a blue bitch by Aston Rupee out of Heidi Rose, and Robbie Brangstone, trumper Victoria Cook, and win number 4 at start, number 25. Number 5, Tiny Violin, a white and red form bitch for Hooked on Scotch out of Ether Manelli, owned and trained by Sue Malia. And 13, number 8, Bark Lightyear, a black dog by Cablenz out of Thrift Manelli, owned by Eric Campana, trained by Tim Gummo. 4th, number 7, Electric Kuna for trainer Michael Johnson. 1, 5, 8, and 7, a nose by 1.5. 22, 17, 3, 6, 9.
12: For the Racing Post, that are Debbie's Hope, who's the 5-2 second favourite. I quite like Green Hill Patch around the outside myself. Yvonne Bell's charge. All action early. Now, if this ground's not out in front by halfway, the chances are he's probably going to finish last. But he has got massive pace early doors, and he will be looking to cut loose around the outside. Green Hill Patch then attracting a little bit of support. Sixes into fives. Down the card then. 3, 7, 2, 5 to 2, 8, and 5 to 1. Come on, Ginny, then. Here's our market leader. Might just have to do things the hard way. He's got one or two lines of form. No grounds have been out in front, has been able to reel them in, but not been running too well of late. Four figures, 6th, 6th, 5th, and 6th, but that is our market leader in 3. Here on the move. Bunny set in motion then here at Sunderland for the 3:13. And away we go, and 6 has catapulted out the boxes as expected. Green Hill Patch is going to fly into an early lead. Not the strongest coming home, but is out in front at a big price. Into 4-1, the stripes is 2 lengths clear from 3 and 4. Then comes 2, 5, and 1 is struggling out the back. Croker's Derek, 6, still in charge as they round bends 3 and 4, but the lead has been diminished by trap 4, Debbie's Hope, who now ranges alongside and quickens up. 3 gives chase the favourite, but 4 is out in front and in control. 3 up for second, tight between 6 and 1 for third. third. Debbie's Hope scores.
13: Over 1,400 metres at this track. He's making a first appearance on the all-weather and looking for a career hat-trick. As he's dossed six top three finishes in seven starts, was fifth in the Azizé Stakes, but was second in the Chanakale Zafair in Group 1 Stakes 2 starts back, and also placed in the Karakabay Tarim Islet Messi Group 2 Stakes at Ankara. All three wins came within three career starts here in Istanbul and at Ankara between April and June. Aims to improve. So still to go forward here, number 7, Davut Pasha, and 14, Ulu Agat. In moves Davut Pasha, and Ulu Agat will be the last one forward for this, the Group 2 Mohart Stakes. 1,500 metres on the all-weather track here in Istanbul, the feature this Wednesday afternoon. The purple and white stripes will be the last one forward as we reach post time. Going into stall number 15. They're right across the track in the pouring rain here in Istanbul. Ulugat moves forward. Getting a little keen in stall number 8, Davut Pasha. Rearing up slightly as well. But Ulu Agat has moved forward and he's in and he's ready. 15 right across the gate. They're off racing in the Group 2 Mohart Stakes. And it's a good start towards the inside there from Senegal Lan. Also racing up with a pace early on in the white jacket, Yukan Oglu. Followed next to the red with the white star, Dev Yurekin. To the outside, Issa Zamani. Those are the leading four. Followed next in by Bozalan in the white jacket. Also in the leading lines is Bonner Bay, the white with the red hoop sleeves. They're being tracked in by Alamax, and to the outside is Hukum Lu. Further back in the field next to Fine Bay, Dar Bay, and then Hurto Aifa is in mid-division along with Ulu Agat towards the outside. Aka Bay is followed by Corgan, and up the side, the inside rail is Davut Pasha, and Aziz Dostum is the back marker as they're already making their way round the bend. And in front at this early stage, halfway, it is Yuken Oglu with on the outside Dev Yurek, followed next by Shana Galan up the inside rail. Next down the centre of the course is Zamani, as they're already straightening up for home. Bozalan is already been shaken up here, followed by Bodu Bay. Going in the centre is Hukum Lu, and then Alamash to the inside. Beydar Bay beginning a run. Down the centre of the course comes Her Taifa. Down the stand side, Aka Bay tracking the move as they make their way towards the final 200 metres in the Group 2 Mohart Stakes. And still out in front is Shana Galan, being chased down by Hukum Lu. And on the outside is Her Taifa. It's still with Shana Galan, who's trying to see off Hukum Lu, who's coming with every single stride. Hukum Lu at the line wins it. It's Hukum Lu the winner of the Group 2 Bayard Stakes, followed in second on the rail by a game, but sadly unlucky Shana Galan on the line. Back in third position, it's tight between Beydar Bay and Bodu Bay. What an extremely fantastic run that was. It's Hukum Lu who has won. Hukum Lu came here bidding for a hat-trick and has got the hat-trick. The winner of the Group 3 Ankara Valley Stakes last time out. He won over 1,400 metres on his only start on the all-weather in a level 5 conditions race and has provided a slight shock to the system as Hukum Lu wins the Group 2 Mohart Stakes. Back in second position, as we bring up the replay, was Shadow Galan.
12: Then we got Mavis Mingo in the 5 for Gemma Byford, and Maddie Richards, Elite Liberty, is 4s out to 5-1, a ground who can do no wrong at the moment. He's looking to land a hat-trick. 11-10 favourite vaulted up in a D2. 8-13 favourite bolted up in a D2, and the grade has said enough is enough, back into D1 grade, and it's 5-1, so a jump up in class for the stripes, that's for sure. Milbank Buster, though, is our market leader in Trap 2, and they are about to head towards the boxes then. 3.19 here at Hove. This is race number 4 of 12 graded races on the card this afternoon. In full swing now, the afternoon action. Hove, Newcastle and Sunderland. Busy evening, of course. Dunstall Park, Romford, and a big night at Yarmouth. The East Anglian Derby final, £15,000 to the winner there. All right, then, we're set for a start then here at Hove, 3.19. They're on the move.

0: away we go. The red jacket steps out lively. Bengals champ on the inside. Favourite Milbank Busters walk from the boxes. 3-6 raw around the outside. Elite Liberty looking to land the hat-trick in the stripes here. Serving it up. Up in class. 3 on the inside though. Saving ground. Clahina Boys and up to the line. 3. Hold 6. 1 back in third. White jacket scores a win of a Chambers KO. Clahina Boys.
1: He's over the 1,000 metres from gate number 12. He's a horse that does generally have some early speed, so hopefully he jumps well and get himself into a nice position from gate 12 with Luke Ferraris on board. I thought he looked really well. I've got him on top of the 2 Candlelight Dinner. Got slightly warm late, but he's a 3-time winner over the 1,000 metres. Unfortunately, he's drawn gate 11 as well, so it's a matter of how much he has to work to get across, but he does look well. The 3 horse power, very strong. He's well drawn, so he should be able to take advantage of that. And I thought number 9 was next best. That's Honest Witness. Maybe the 1,000's going to be a bit on the sharp side for him. I'd prefer him over 1,200, but at least from gate 5, he might find himself in a nice enough spot. Of the rest, Dancing Classics just needs that loosen up in front. He did last time, I might add, because he was quite impressive when he was able to win. So he was the same last time. You might want to ignore the way he walks in. 8, 2, 3, and 9 for me.
0: Thanks, Jenny. Lights on here, Paul. The board's lighting up, but we'll start with the play.
2: The play. So your best, Mark, which is the 3 horsepower. We've got Longshot with next of Red Elegance, and also we'll throw in the favourite Bunter Baby. So 3, 5, and 11. But the exotic board's really lighting up. There's a lot of exotics going through Eternal Fortune, Honest Witness in particular, and also Red Elegance. A lot of going through him. So expect his win and place price to trim up, because there is plenty of action going through the 11, and Quinella places and also through the forecast. But the favourite drifting, 3.5. Now, money coming for the top one as well. That's Love Together. He's now under 7.4. Second of the Casper Founds runners. Whereas Dancing Classics, the other one, he's a big drifter. He's out to 6.5.
0: So Love Together into 7.3. Nick, that money for Red Elegance, you'll be buoyed by that.
3: Yes, indeed. Look, I mean, be nice to see a bit of support for him, and we'll see it's encouraging, but you know, a leap of faith is taken, as he does need to bounce back to form, but he's got plenty of substance to that old form that suggests he's more than capable.
0: Love Together, Jenny, with money for him, he's in a 6.6 here. He's turnout style.
1: He was fit, yeah, definitely fit, so I'm not knocking him on that part, that's for sure. I would have left him there with a place chance. I didn't think he looked bad.
0: This board has just gone nuts, Paul.
2: He's gone favourite, Love Together, straight into 3.5. Turn of Fortune's gone brown, Honest Witness has gone brown as well. It's all happening in this race.
0: Here's Dom. Thanks, Mark, and we're set for the Repulse Bay as they're lined and ready at the 1,000 metres. The All Clear is there, race 7 tonight. They're off from the 1,000, and Not the Silly One began fast. Red Elegance is going forward, Dancing Classics, Parents Love along the inside. Horsepower followed by Casa of Honour, who's wider, with also their Eternal Fortune, Honest Witness, Candlelight Dinner's wider, 2 lengths Bunter Baby, 2.5 to Love Together, favourite second from last, and 3 lengths to Dragon Forcings, who was last of all. The tempo is solid, off the back they run, and it is Casa of Honour, who's worked like a Trojan, round the outside here of Not the Silly One. Dancing Classics, hot in pursuit, running third. Parents Love, Eternal Fortunes covered a whole stack load of ground. And then came Red Elegance, followed by Horsepower, Candlelight Dinner, Bunter Baby, Honest Witness, and Love Together down the outside. Not the Silly One, Casa of Honour, Dancing Classics. And then came Red Elegance, Eternal Fortune, and Love Together's coming down the outside. The widest Spinnaker lanes, but it's Dancing Classics. Dancing Classics from Red Elegance, and Love Together. Dancing Classics has beaten Red Elegance, photo third. Love Together was hammering home out wider, and Horsepower back towards the inside with Bunter Baby. Parents Love, Casa of Honour, and then came Not the Silly One, followed by Candlelight Dinner, Eternal Fortune, Honest Witness, and Dragon Forces. Big drifter out to tens, but they get the cash. Number 4 beats 11, 1, and 3. Dancing Classics, Casper Founds, and Alice Wong, of course, a freelancer, is Alice these days. Son of Press Statement, first up, only 4 extra pounds from that last victory. No barrier trial, sat behind a hot tempo. He covered a lot of ground last time out, and he's won. But he was an almighty drifter in the market. A big, big drifter. He was out to $10.

0: 3:26 at Newcastle.
1: Even money now. Does look a good thing, the orange jacket, but will need to build a big lead. We've seen him picked up in the past, but can he last home on this occasion? I think he's got the early firepower to go a long way clear. Right, leads are coming off and we are about to load in. 3:26 at Newcastle. Stand by for a start. If you're playing, act fast. If you're getting involved, good luck to you. This is race four on the card on Tyneside. 5:42, next best of the racing post in track five. Crooks not too far. Stand by for a start then here at Newcastle. Here on the move. Bunny set in motion then, 3:26 at Newcastle. Favourite in five. Racing away at Newcastle, and five has stepped out well along with four, Fabulous Mokey, but five is going to put pace to this race and flies into an early lead. Four is kited off at the turn, trouble for two and three also, and it is race on then. Five, the favourite, Crooks not too far, is quite far out in front here, four lengths clear of Black House Love, then it is a yawning gap back to trap three, Santa's Hurricane, who's trying to stay on, but this is two dogs in it. Can one really in five, up to the line, the orange jacket under pressure, but got plenty in the tank. Five goes on to score. Favourite makes all. Five beats one.
2: Hines, the Bolden 2-year-old Chaperon, really said untakedly when Ashin got him back on the inner. So that's my concern with Sarah Blanca. My also concern is he lacks the experience. He didn't learn anything last time out in a routine bit of work. He's the star of the future. He could be much better than 104. I think he's a future opera ballo type individual. They've been going very lightly this year. As I say, they could have gone for a bigger target, but he very much took the penalty kick at Newmarket last time. I couldn't be backing him at that price. I will be going each way with alternative options.
3: Okay. Centigrade was one that I know that you like. He's only had the four runs. I mean, his first run, he was second to Jonquil here at
2: Shorthead.
3: Yeah, 2 years ago. And he's shown so much ability, even last time out, where he started favourite for that handicap.
2: Yeah, missed all of his three-year-old campaign. It was 600 days before he reappeared at Savoy. Again, a little bit like Sarah Blanca. It might have been a bigger field, but it's very much a routine piece of work. He was heavily backed in the run-up to the handicap at York, a little bit weaker on the day, and that lack of experience, just the three runs and the fact he missed a whole year, I think that told it. Put him on the back foot, he wasn't in the great slots early doors, a race where pace really held up, the Lost King, your winner certainly boosted the form and finishing runner up at Haydock. In a stakes race, the whole race set up, there's no one that's particularly an out and out front runner. I like the fact he's in stall three. Hopefully he breaks sharp enough to get a really positive position. I'd be very happy if heading into the bend he's leading and making the running on that inside rail. I can't forget the support that he had for that handicap at York. Suggests he's a stakes horse in a handicap, and while it didn't quite work out 3 weeks ago, I think it might do here. He's my relatively confident selection, to be honest.
3: Confident selection for Centigrade. Let's spin through some of the others. Naran, who had really good form last season, being back at this trip is a positive?
2: Yeah, I think stall nine. Again, they've deliberately been riding him so quietly to try and get him to settle and relax. He was a bit keen at Royal Ascot when he ran well in the Wolverton. Really competitive listed race there. He wasn't disgraced at Haydock. Angus has gone through the sectionals there, but Ashin was desperate to get him to relax and finish his race off. Now, stall nine, they're going to have to ride him forcefully to adopt a better position near that inside rail, but they've dropped him back too far on a trip. He won the Glasgow Stakes over a mile three at Hamilton, so you'd imagine they should have the confidence to ride him forward. It's just whether they want to undo all that work to get him to relax at Haydock last time, and that's your question mark. You're not quite sure what connections that have told Ashin or what tactics they're going to carry out with him, but he's a classy horse who hasn't been disgraced in three runs this year.
3: Well, there are a fair few in this race that are entered in handicaps. Cambridgeshire, the Balmoral, he's got an entry still in the Champion Stakes. Okay, 11 to 8 now, Sarah Blanca, relatively easy to back. 4 to 1, Centigrade, Naran 9 to 2, Crown of Oaks, 8s from 11s, Pacific Mission 11s, 12s bar those. Anything else, James, you want to give a mention to before we head over for commentary?
2: Well, they've backed room service each way. My big concern is the miles, his first time at this trip, but he loves easy ground. The Osbournes haven't been able to get him out on this kind of surface. The dam did stay out a mile, and he's got a nice draw in stall too.
3: Okay, and I was saying to you beforehand that maybe Balmacara might go forward from one. He was second in this race to the subsequent QE2 winner, Cicero's Gift. Good lineup for this year's Fortune Stakes. Let's head up to John.
4: Rishi, thank you. Set to go now. And they're off and racing. So they jump away.

0: away for this. The trainer, Stone and Tile, Fortune Stakes. Centigrade got away well, but he's a bit keen now. Skakuza goes ahead of Centigrade. Also well away, the likes of Pacific Mission from the wide draw, Naran. Staying wide for a bit is Crown of Oaks, but just edging across now. And Cherublanco settles in fifth or sixth place. Just gets a lead early, also racing towards the wide outside of the group. So there's a few of them pulling for their head, namely Skakuza and Centigrade. Up front, the two leaders are now Naran, who's done well to get to the lead at the bend from stall number nine. And from a wider draw, Crown of Oaks sits in second place. Valmacara is into third place now, ahead of Skakuza, and then Cherublanco on the outside. Centigrade is next, and then tucked in behind those is Pacific Mission. Blue RC towards the rear end of the field with Avicenna, and Room Service is being pushed along last of all. So they turn for home then in the Fortune Stakes, and the leader is Naran from Crown of Oaks in second. Valmacara against the rail, Skakuza out wide, and on the wide outside flank is Cherublanco starting to go through the gears. Centigrade is flat out in sixth place. Pacific Mission and Blue RC are next. Avicenna plugging on at the one pace, and Room Service still at the back end of the field. Up front, Naran can feel Crown of Oaks joining in, and Cherublanco making a line of three down the outside as well. So Naran just in front. Cherublanco, though, really starting to open up that stride. Cherublanco goes on. Crown of Oaks battling on with Naran for second place, but Cherublanco proves too strong. Cherublanco wins by a length and a half, with Crown of Oaks and Naran next, and they were clear of Blue RC and Avicenna.
1: When you're considering how races have been run today at Sandown, that was a pretty impressive effort from Cherublanco, who's come home in front of two good guides in Crown of Oaks and Naran, who obviously were the horses to dominate in the early part of the race. How impressed were you, James?
2: Very. He could have done no more. He got the three wide route that I was worried about, but he wasn't keen. He relaxed really nicely in William Buick's hands, and he's done exceptionally well to finish his race off in the centre of the track, which hasn't been the place to be. I feared he would end up there, but he's been good enough to defy it, and he was the only horse in the race that you could say could be a superstar performer, and so it's proved. Fantastic stuff. I was keen to oppose him, and he's proved me badly wrong.
1: And in the circumstances of the fact that before the race you were pointing out being away from that rail has seemed to be a negative, and also being on the front end of the race has also been a positive, and where he raced throughout the contest, this could potentially be marked up, even though he was impressive enough as it is.
2: Yeah, well, he's beaten horses red 108 in Naran and 103 in Crown of Oaks. Now, those two were actually drawn on his outside, but there was no real pace on paper, and they've given very sensible rides to Sheen Murphy and Kieran Fallon. They've been able to get across without exerting too much energy. And if you take Cherublanco out of the race, you would say, oh, you've got it absolutely spot on. You've got to be on the front end, you've got to be near the rail, because they have destroyed the rest in behind. But Cherublanco, despite not having that ideal scenario, he's the horse that's come out on top. And as I say, I opposed him because I thought he was going to be in the exact position he was in, but he's defied it. My chance was gone with Centigrade. Was very, very keen. Rosser at this point wanted to take back, wanted to get cover, but no one around him was actually going to go forward. So it's meant he's not going very quick. Ended up in a bad position. He's done too much. He's got tired in the grounds. It's a disappointing effort. I wonder if hindsight, they'd have been happier to let him stride on. But either way, he's run himself into the ground. Kieran Fallon, not going particularly quick. He's able to slide across the Sheen Murphy, exactly the same on Naran. Naran settled nicely, dropping back in trip today. I think a good option. But at halfway, I've opposed Cherublanco because he was in this position, and I thought I'd been proved right. But he's clearly got a huge engine. But what I like, I think William will be delighted about, he didn't want to risk lighting him up in the early stages, but he's raced so economically, he's relaxed so well. The two horses on his inside, Skakuza and Pacific Mission, they have been beaten absolute miles. Whitecap, Avicenna is also on that part of the track. He doesn't get involved. Room Service never travelling. The one that finishes fourth is Blue RC, who's right on that far side rail. So this is the mark of a very, very good horse to defy things that have gone against him. Physically, he's a lovely, imposing individual. I think they've very much adopted an opera ballet route. But from what we've seen here, he's a lot more sane than opera ballet.
1: And just looking at the way he's finished today, obviously up to the mile, he's seen the race out very strongly. And as you said, the other exciting part about his performance was how tractable and easygoing he was in the early part of the contest. What would you do with him now, James?
2: What would I do with him now? You've got a very exciting four-year-old on their hands. Do you step him straight up into QE2 kind of race? We know Notable Speech doesn't particularly like Ascot. Mm-hmm. Otra Barlow is always going to get taken on the front end. Yeah. Iodor know how to beat him, just put a pacemaker in. Yeah. He looked lovely and relaxed. But whether they want to take that big step, because they've missed the whole summer. May, when he ran against Saber Steik, he's had a routine canter at Newmarket, 25-1 on. Do they want to undo the patience that has worked so well today?
1: Well,
2: that's a question for Godolphin. Either way, if they wait, not a bad thing. If they roll the dice, I can see him going very well.
1: There's no Bo Echo. Stard is not the horse that he appeared to be early part of the year.
2: That low-level infection going around Bayador, there's no...

0: headed towards the box. You see 3:38 at Hove. Crohane Pearl 11 to 10 into 10 to 11. So odds on the Jolly in two. No trap one, and there's also no trap four here either. So only a four-runner race. Crohane Pearl for Gemma Byford. Odds on chance. Bigger the racing post as well. Go 2.56. Then we've got Fresh Julie Rose for Jason Heath in the three, who's almost doubled in price. Fives out to 9 to 1. No trap four. Drive on Annie. Goes in the five. Another one for Gemma Byford. 7 to 4 out to 15 to 8. Slight drifter as is Sharp Surprise. 11 to 4 out to 7 to 2. Sharp Surprises struggled of late. Form figures 5th, 4th, 4th, 4th. But Seamus Cale already on the board. Not with Seamus Cale, in fact. Jason Heath ran the outside. Right then, odds on Jolly in 2, Crohane Pearl. Runners just standing behind the boxes. Two runners for Gemma Byford, two runners for Jason Heath here. 2 and 5 versus 3 and 6. And about to go in then here. Down on the south coast for race number 5. All races down with our winners out of traps 2, 1, 1, and 3. Here on the move. Odds on Jolly in 2, Crohane Pearl. And we're off and racing away. 6 steps out lively, Sharp Surprise for Jason Heath. Then comes 2, 3, and 5, all in a line around the first couple of turns. The favourite, Crohane Pearl, gets up the inside though, and Gemma Byford's charge now strikes the front. Led to the tail up from trap 3, Fresh Julie Rose. Then comes 6 around the outside, Sharp Surprise. 5 looking for racing room, drive on Annie. And it is a congested four-runner field here as they turn for home, but it's still Crohane Pearl, the odds-on favourite, who's just about out in front, trying to fend off all comers, but 6 powering over the top. Gets on top to score late. 6 beats 2 is Sharp Surprise.
1: 14 to 1 Ryaness and 22 to 1 or bigger the rest. So at the moment, you have to say it's a one horse market. It's all about Fairy Glen, who's been backed into clear favouritism of 2 to 1.

0: one in is Orionis. Naga, green cap of Rab Havlin, goes into stall number 7. Seat is already in. She's in stall 11. Here's Mora 4, the mount of Ryan Moore, here for two rides today, Ryan. Mora 4, stall 6. Kapakira just going into stall number 10 in the pink and dark blue. Not many to go now. She commands. And here's Fairy Glen, who looks like being the last. Fairy Glen in the all-grey jacket, drawn in 2 on the inside. And Fairy Glen is in for the EBS Stallions John Musker Filly Stakes off and racing for this listed contest over a mile and a quarter. Getting away pretty well. There's Mora 4, also up there early on is Naga, the green cap. He's also fairly well positioned here. Up on the outside is Orionis and the red with the white sash and blue cap as they head down the far side of the track. Also not too far away, Ashariba with the noseband. Fairy Glen, the grey jacket into 4th position up on the inside. Seat is out wider, the blue and white striped cap about midfield at this early stage. Rhapsodies towards the inside rail for Tom Marquand, just tracking Fairy Glen through. Sky Safari a little bit keen towards the back of the field, about 3/4 down the pack. Held up is Miss Wong and also She Commands. As they swing out of the back straight, Kapakira in the pink sleeves is in about midfield now going around runners. So leading here is Naga from Mora 4. So the George Strawbridge pair are 1 and 2 with Fairy Glen on the inside back from the break. Orionis is out wider into 3rd. Ashariba is in between runners. Kapakira in the pink sleeves is up on the outside of Sky Safari. Rhapsody hasn't left the rail. Seat's got a few behind now in the blue colours. We've held up towards the back Miss Wong and She Commands at the back of the field. Up the home straight in the John Musker, half a mile to go. Naga leading from Mora 4 in 2nd place. Orionis out a little bit wider with Ashariba there. Fairy Glen is up against the rail for Cullen Rodriguez. We'll look for an out shortly. Then in behind towards the outside is Kapakira. Seat coming under pressure with Ashariba pushed along. Rhapsody's also up by the rail as they head towards the final 2 furlongs. Naga still travels pretty well in the lead, ridden along Mora 4. Fairy Glen is now just trying to creep a bit closer. Rhapsody in behind runners. Seat is picking up on the outside now. They haven't caught Naga yet under Rab Havlin. Fairy Glen is now moving into 2nd place. Then Mora 4 and Seat on the outside. Naga keeps on rolling in front. Fairy Glen is now in the clear. It's Naga from Fairy Glen, and Naga will not be denied and wins the John Musker. From in 2nd place, Fairy Glen, Mora 4. Rhapsody just couldn't land a blow. Seat was next, and Miss Wong ran on late on the outside.
1: For number 1, Azuela. 5.5 for number 8, Sylvia. 6.5 for number 10, Yeshua Yakut. 7.5 for number 6, Neil Perry. It's 10s for number 7, Parai Sultan. Then at 14, number 2, Ike Israq. 20s for number 9, Usum Bikay. 30s for number 3, Balkan Sultan. And number 5, Ekran Khan. So the favourite for our final race, penultimate race rather, is number 4, Volkazine, bred by Gumba Gumba, 3-year-old filly out of Nesmiana. 3.6 for number 1, Azuela. Sari Kaku is the sire for that 3-year-old filly, who's 2nd in the market, but probably the one that you want to keep an eye out for, the winner of our last 2 in race conditions races, sire-wise, is Yilma Bashar, who I don't think has sired one in this race. And we're without a Yilma Bashar sire, who is probably the most on form at the moment. We've got 2 by Gumba Gumba, Volkazim and Nil Puri. Fatiaga Sylvia is that horse he has bred as well. So looks a little open than the others we've had so far. Moving forward here, this is Usun Bike. Azuela will be moving into stall 4 shortly, out the back there in the light blue jacket. So Azuela, we're looking to move forward in a moment. Okay. going slightly more forward and moves in. That's it. Set to go for the penultimate contest here in Istanbul. They're off and racing. And it's a bit of an awkward start right at the back from Ekrin Kardan. Also, Volkan Soltan have gone right out to the left-hand side of the track there, and as a result, are both stone dead last, as Aksirak is going to make the pace. They exit the back straight. Arzuela sits in second position with a good 2.5 length gap back to Pirai Soltan. Next comes Nil Perry in the pink jacket, followed by Yishul Yakut. Then it comes the blue of Balkazim, who's there along with Sylvia, who are racing a little worse than midfield at this stage. Ulsan Bike towards the back of the field along with Ekrin Kardan. Volkan Soltan is outpaced and detached at the back of the field as they're already turning for home here. Is Aksirak towards the far side, just has a narrow advantage over Pirai Soltan in the centre. Coming down the stand side is Arzuela, 3 spread right across the track. Yishul Yakut is next, followed by Nil Perry, and then it's Sylvia, followed down the stand side by the Czech colours of Balkazim. But now it is with Pirai Soltan going towards the final 200 metres. Arzuela can't seem to get on terms with Pirai Soltan. Back in third is Nil Perry along with the Czech colours of Balkazim, who's up into second position and flying home late in the day. Pirai Soltan, here comes, oh my goodness, Balkazim at the line. Oh, it might be just Pirai Soltan. Goodness me, it was a slow motion finish from Pirai Soltan. Might have just lasted her. Balkazim, though, what a run from him. What a run from her, rather. That was a tight old finish. Pirai Soltan, the game was up, but I think has just about got to the line ahead of Balkazim, who flashed up with some talent there. If he's not won, certainly look for that one next time out. Arzuela was back in third, followed by Nil Perry, and then came Sylvia, far side Yishul Yakut, and then Ulsan Bike. Aksirak weakened away at the finish. Balkan Soltan was well detached going into the turn, but has managed to get ahead of Ekrin Kardan, who finished last of the 10. 21 points
2: from number 9, California Totality. So hopefully he can bounce back into winning form. A 7-time winner. He looks terrific. I liked his fluency as well. Next best would be number 5. That's Huge Wave. Obviously his last start was questionable, but he looks in terrific order and he's walking out nicely. And of the rest, I thought number 6 is my long shot, and I'm happy enough to put him in as well. His jockey's just jumping on board Karis Teton right now. Just got on his toes as he did that, but he's been really calm and collected right throughout, and he looks really fit, and he's a good type. So I'm going 8, 9, 5, and 6 for the last.
3: Thank you, Jenny. 8, 9, 5, 6. Jenny's numbers here. So we've got Max Q, horse 8 and race 8. That's usually a good omen. 9, California Totality goes in for second. We've got the 5, Huge Wave, in for Jimmy Ting there. And 6, Packing Angel. 8, 9, 5, and 6, the numbers here as runners head down. There is a former Derby winner there, Tom. Massive Sovereign. He's a big price here tonight, though. But who are you with?
4: Yeah, he's got a bit to prove these days. Does Massive Sovereign. Obviously, you're not winning a race since the Derby, 906 days ago for him. I really like Max Q here. He's 3.6 at the moment. He's back on the rail. Of course, there's a little question mark over that race with Singh Dragon winning at any old price. I think the runner-up was a massive price as well, but he was still finishing off at the end. There's nothing wrong with his second up record. He's got the race fitness on his side, so I think there's a lot to like about him here, and his course and distance record speaks for itself. 4 goes, a win, a second and 2/3. He's never been out of the top 3. So on top, Max Q over number 1 Speed Dragon, former January Cup winner of last season. He was detached down the back straight last time out here back in the middle of May, and the race that was ultimately won by Packing Angel, and they meet here again. But he's trailed up behind Alpha Strike, and Vincent Ho was on board in that trial. Lyle Hewitson tonight, barrier number 1, so he's a player here. As to his Silvery Breeze, 10-1 at the moment. He's a horse that's had 2 trials leading into this. He loomed up at the 200 last time out in that Class 1 season finale at Charton there behind Beauty Joy, and wasn't beaten overly far. And the other one I don't mind is Armagold

0: Eagle. Interested to see where he goes. He normally races handy, so I think that would be the case. They'll try and roll forward again tonight from Barry, number 11, and he's had a trial over the 1,548 metres there at Shards and has Armour Golden Eagle. But 8-1-7 and 11 here, Paul. Max Q, 3.7.
1: With the 11 here, which is Armour Golden Eagle. I thought he might lead on him. If he does, he's won 3 out of 4 here over the course and distance, lightweight. 12 and 3.5, might be a little bit of overs. Max Q will be tough, the favourite. He's in there for second. Agree with Jenny was saying about Packing Angel as well. I think he's a good choice, a chance coming to that. And he absolutely bolted him when he came to Happy Valley for the first time. And then on the minor line, we've got the 10, which is awesome, Fluke. Now, he's a big price. He's going to be on the pace. Blink is on for the first time at 30 and 7.1. 11, 8, 6 and 10, mate.
0: Gone 8 to beat 11, Paul, with Max Q on top. Honest little fellow. Race is well second up. Won't mind coming back to Happy Valley. Jockey's had a good night. There he is, Alexi Bedell, Mark Dunham trains. Thought he could actually Quinella this Mark Dunham because the 11's going in for second. I'm a Golden Eagle, even from the wide draw on what he's done here at Happy Valley. It's really made him as a racehorse. He's had 5 starts at Shard 10 for a fourth. Doesn't look like we're going to get this door tonight, thanks to Paul breaking the handle. 7 goes into the third, Silvery Breeze from the wide draw. He races well first up, has Zach Purton to offset barrier number 12 and number 1 Speed Dragon on his first up record, 135 pounds. 8, 11, 7 and 1. And hopefully it runs a good race because we might need a locksmith to get over here, Nick.
2: I was going to say, if the locksmith could make his way to our commentary box, we'd be grateful. 8 on top of me, Max Q, made the best. Look, he's had a run. He'd be rock hard fit. His run last time was good back on the 6th of September, so 10 days on. He's good around here. He has won second up in the past. There's a lot to like. Alexi Bedell's in form. So 8 for me, 7 in for second, Silvery Breeze. He's got overcome 12, but as Jenny alluded to, you've got Zach Purton on, so no better man to turn that bad draw into a half-decent one, all being well. Can go well fresh. 6 in for third, Packing Angel. I think he can go nicely here. And I've got the 5 in, my old mate, Huge Wave. Draws 2, Jimmy Ting, Harry Bennett. I think he'd be a better horse next time around after he's had a run, but he's a good horse around here. When the pace is there to suit, he can close off nicely. 8, 7, 6 and 5 for me, Jenny.
3: All right, well, we've had a few equipment issues, so hopefully you boys can get out of there later on. I'm going with the 8, Max Q. He's on screen at the moment. He's a lovely horse. I mean, they're all lovely horses, these Class 2 horses. A lot of quality amongst them, but he did parade beautifully. He's a lovely, athletic, strong-bodied horse. He's on top of number 9, California Totality. His fluency is really good still. He's a 6-year-old, nicely drawn in gate 3 for Luke Ferrara, so he can roll forward. He might give you a good side. The 5, Huge Wave, paraded well. Obviously, he had that big break before his last run, so they might have had a few little issues with him, but he certainly paraded nicely. It looks like they've done enough work with him. And I thought number 6, a Packing Angel, looked good. I liked him as far as my long shot goes for this evening. He's definitely capable if he can get himself a nice run from gate number 6. So good luck. If you're having a bet in the last, I'm going 8, 9, 5 and 6. And we won't see you again until next Wednesday because there's no racing on the weekend.
0: There's not. Thanks, Jenny. Every chance we'll still be here next Wednesday trying to get out of the door. But thank you for your help tonight. All right, breaker. We'll be going in the last. Handles, Lily.
1: Oops. We're going to go Jenny's value play, Packing Angel. Tom and next best bet, Mark Q, Max Q, and Armour Golden Eagles at double figure price. 6, 8 and 11. Max Q at 3.7 favourite. Just though, Lizonda's 3.7 as well. Packing Angel comes up next, 7.2. There's only one in single figures, but every horse is given a chance. So we've got a scratching here. Huge Wave is out. You can see the red flag coming up for a Huge Wave. So the saddle's coming off the 5. He's currently a 15 and 3.6 chance. So we'll see how that affects the price. Now, there is money coming for California Totality. We have seen this in the past. He's likely to be right on the pace as well. He's at 15 and 3.8 now in place. But that horse will come out, which is Huge Wave. But Max Q's still the favourite. No, he's not now. Lizonda's gone favourite.
2: Yeah.
1: So you need a new number.
2: Obviously Huge Wave was in for. I'll replace him with the 12, Lizonda, so I'll go 8, 7, 6, 12. Doesn't really alter things too much, but

0: I'll put the Zonder in, given that Huge Wave won't be taking part.
1: And he is the new favourite at 3.5 from Max Q at 3.5. Nothing much between them. Let's go through the market, because we have got a little bit of time with this horse coming out. Speed Dragon at 22, 24 Massive Sovereign, 9.9 Sagacious Life, Elaine Feeling 34, 6.9 Packing Angel, 10 Silvery Breeze, 3.5 Max Q, 15 California Totality, 27 Awesome Fluke, 11 Armour Golden Eagle, and 3.5 Lazonda. And there's just confirmation about the scratching or the withdrawal, number 5, which is Huge Wave.
2: Thank you, Paul. Did you expect Lazonda to be favourite in this race?
1: No, I didn't actually. I thought, I just wondered, because both his wins had been at 1800 metres, and I just thought maybe this would be one run leading into an 1800 metre event. But look, he did definitely improve towards the back end of last season. He does need a little bit of pace on because he gets back, but he may well get that. And horses have come from the back tonight as well. So look, I can see the case for him, but I didn't expect him to be. I thought Max Q would be a clear favourite.
2: There is Elizonda on screen. Nick Sagacious Life at 10. It's Casper Founds again, Blinker's first time.
0: Yeah, look, I mean, you've got to be wary of anything Casper sends here, really. And obviously, this is a decent type of horse. And, you know, he's had a bit of a break. He did win fresh up. And, you know, this is his first go around here. So, obviously, you know, Casper does like to bring them here. And he's obviously quite a talented type of horse, that's for sure. So, yeah, any late money is going to be quite telling, isn't it? But at this stage, he's solid 10 and 3.3.
2: He's never normally in the market, Paul. Awesome Fluke, and he's not again tonight. And there's been a number of times last time, and he's outrun his odds.
1: On pace runner, Blinkers on for the first time. Now, look, I threw him in on a minor line, just for wider exotics. 28 and 6.6. And as you mentioned, he is an underrated horse. He always seems to go out at really, really good odds, this horse, and runs above them. And with the light weight, look, I wouldn't be surprised to see him run another good race. Yeah, and I'm just saying, with Lazonda and Golden Eagle, I mean, all the light-weighted horses are given chances in this race.
2: And Packing Angel, Nick, we know what a smart horse he is on his day.
0: Yeah, look, he is. He absolutely is Packing Angel, and, you know, Karis Teton riding him for any of the second. £7 higher than that win. I think came over Soleil Fighter. So he's a pretty good sort of yardstick, I think, to measure the form by Soleil Fighter. And, you know, he runs some solid enough races thereafter, including in a Class 1 win last seen behind Beauty Joy. So this would certainly be slightly calmer waters for him, though it is obviously a very competitive race.
2: Makes it hard for all for Speed Dragon with that top weight.
1: Yeah, it does. Look, we know he's a very good horse, but maybe this is a lead up to something else. Currently 20 to 1 as well, Speed Dragon. But look, if he gets the pace on, you know, he's got a good finish on him, as we know, Speed Dragon.
2: The Sagacious Life is now in the gates. Tom, there's not too many to lock away for race number 8. Thanks, Mark. And we go without a Huge Wave here for the final time tonight. It's been an entertaining night's racing. A couple of doubles there for Derek Long, Zach Purton, along with Douglas White, as well as been a massive bumper crowd down in the Beer Garden. Natalia D's created a real frisson down there tonight. And we're back here again next Wednesday for a more Happy Valley. Lazonda is the favourite at 3.1. For the last on the card, Packing Angel, standing okay, and Barrier 6, Speed Dragon about to come up. Teamed it up alongside of Awesome Fluke. Silvery Breeze about to move in, so that'll leave Max Q to come up. He's at 3.8. Green Lamp now is Armour, Golden Eagle into 6.5, California Totality 9-1. He's about to move in, and there's place money Helene Feeling. The Sheko handicap to round out the program. Last one goes in. Tony Speaks, the starter, is on the Ross River. And we're set for a start. 16.50, the gates open, they're racing. And Silvery Breeze out the back door early with Massive Sovereign and Awesome Fluke. And going forward here is Helene Feeling, driving through the centre here with Sagacious Life. And out wider Armour Golden Eagle, who has gone forward and he's sitting up on the speed. But he is wide into the first turn. California Totality kicked up on the inside behind Helene Feeling. And next to him is Max Q, followed by Packing Angel. Lazonda looking for three in a row tonight. He's got four behind him. Up on the outside is Awesome Fluke, Speed Dragon, Massive Sovereign, and back last of all is Silvery Breeze. Slow first section, 28.13, and Helene Feeling is in front. He leads here a length over Armour Golden Eagle second as they corner into the back below the 1,000 metres. Running third is California Totality, Sagacious Life fourth. Two and a half to Max Q. Then came Packing Angel on the rail, a fraction keen. Next is Awesome Fluke passing the 800 metres. Speed Dragon, Lazonda's well back in the field. Massive Sovereign and Silvery Breeze can see them all last as they run towards the 600 metres. On standard, pretty much the second split. And it is Helene Feeling, a former January Cup winner, leading the way over Armour Golden Eagle up on the outside, who's poised to strike. Then came Sagacious Life. Next is on the inside, California Totality. Max Q, hard ridden, coming to the turn. Packing Angel travels well between runners. Speed Dragon on the inside. Lazonda out wider. Helene Feeling in front. There the challenges, Armour Golden Eagle, Sagacious Life. And here's Lazonda. Lazonda down the outside with Massive Sovereign further out. Lazonda comes up to Sagacious Life. Sagacious Life, Lazonda. Lazonda pokes the nose in front. He's unstoppable at the moment. Lazonda, three wins in a row, and he's...
1: White flag raised.

0: Clonmel Racecourse Supporters Club fillies. Made Noble Honour and Shanala with Bustle Up on the Inside. Essential Comedy being followed on Settling Down by Emily Esther Fay and then Susie's Angel. Grisolini is next and then Colleen's Girl. A couple of lengths to Estrelita as they bear right into the back straight and moving on as Essential Comedy has built up an advantage of over three lengths from the noseband and Noble Honour. Joined for second by Shanala and then Emily Esther Fay, two lengths to Susie's Angel and then Colleen's Girl. The final coupler, Grisolinia and Estrelita. Continuing up the far side is Essential Comedy and Joey Sheridan with the lead. Into second place, Chanel and Ben Cohen. Knockback is brought into third, Noble Honour and Shane Foley and then Emily Esther Fay and Susie's Angel. Colleen's Girl is two behind Grisolinia and Estrelita. About to run down the hill, it's Essential Comedy, closely followed by Chanel. A bit of a break to Noble Honour, Emily Esther Fay and Susie's Angel with the back three, Colleen's Girl, Estrelita and Grisolinia. Running downhill, Essential Comedy, tracked a length and a half away and second by Chanel as Emily Esther Fay moves to dispute third with Noble Honour, followed by Susie's Angel, then Estrelita and then Colleen's Girl and Grisolinia. Turning into the straight with three furlongs to go, the Clonmel Racecourse Supporters Club fillies maiden is Essential Comedy, almost joined at the head of the home straight by Chanel, followed then by Noble Honour, Emily Esther Fay riding behind them and then Estrelita staying on ahead of Susie's Angel, Colleen's Girl and Grisolinia as Noble Honour has swept to the front from Chanel as these two kick clear from Emily Esther Fay. Essential Comedy weakens and then Estrelita, Noble Honour just has it inside the final furlong. Noble Honour from Chanel trying to rally on the inside. It's these two, less than 100 yards to go. It's Noble Honour just doing enough to open her account from Chanel. The wall clear of four Estrelita.
1: Yeah, the market was quite strong on Noble Honour and absolutely spot on. The filly wins the fifth time of asking for Jesse and Shane. Shanala was second, Every Chance 9-4 at the winner. Reaction with Fran over on Extra. We're off to Sandown. They're down at the start. This is the 405. Incoming Phillies handicap over a mile. Couple of handicap debutants. Oh, yes, you do. Really well punted. Was 9-2 with 365 earlier on today. 3-1 now on track. And Luminaire now being supported into 7-2 from 9-2. 5-1 bar. Awaiting us at Sandown, Machine James.
2: Thanks, Alex. Yeah, this is a hard race to solve, even though, yes, you do. Is solid enough at the top of the market. But as you pointed out, James, the stable form is a bit of a question mark to answer.
3: Yeah, the plus is they've had a lot of seconds recently, I think five or six in the last 3 weeks or so, but they are looking for that elusive winner. 78 days, 66 runners since the last one, but she ran a cracker 19 days ago, finished in second. I quite like the drop and back and trip angle.
2: And the fact that she goes forward.
3: Yep, stall six. She used what I had lighted to be forward. I think Safi will be forward and Kimiko Glory. Lightning Glory just edging in there. Winning Buick. She's very consistent and she's another one that can go forward. But I just felt most of these fillies, Rishi, I thought were handicapped at their limits. Luminaire is probably the most consistent, but she's £4 higher than her Newbury seconds. Lightning Glory is up another two for Newmarket Cess. So I do think, oh yes, you do. Her daughter Zarak, 3-year-old, still open to plenty of improvement and maybe a drop back and trip is exactly what she needs to get into the winner's enclosure.
2: Yeah. There's a bit of substance to bits and pieces of her form and dropping back and trip to a mile, having made the running. Looks like it's going to be in her favour. Okay, the loading up process well underway. Others that you would put on your shortlist, James?
3: The grey just going forward.
2: Wondrous Light.
3: She will love the ground because it is pretty testing here. The time's been very slow. Saw 11 I don't like though, so it's swinging some roundabouts. She'll like the ground, but she might be stuck a little bit wide. Sarah Blanco's the only horse to really figure in that free wide berth, which so far we can upgrade what he did in the listed race 35 minutes previously. But on the whole, I think most of these are handicapped to the hilt, and I do think Davinissi is going to get a welcome winner. Keep an eye on that one there, number 11, Medway Queen. Quite a nice looking Churchill filly. She's been off for nearly a year. Keep an eye on her because I think she'll probably come on for this run, but she's got a bit of scope to be a handicapped filly for the William Muir team.
2: Okay, last three I think going forward, including Kimiko Glory. With Tears in My Eyes, another horse who's been pretty consistent, not out of the first three in her five runs so far. She's just going forward with the Monty Roberts rug on. Let's head up to John for the call.
4: felt Glory last in was very slow, very keen to post, I should say. Set now, they're off and racing. So jumping away, the trip here is 1 mile, the Inkerman Fillies handicap underway, and starting brightly, Lightning Glory to dispute it with Sydney Rock, and then Chance also got a good start. On the inside now, moving forward, both Luminaire and Kimiko Glory, and on the outside, with Tears in My Eyes, now takes much closer order as well. Meanwhile, those at the back include Medway Queen and Wondrous Lights, the grey, last of all. So on settling down at the end of the first quarter of a mile, we've got Sydney Rock disputing it with Kimiko Glory on the inside running rail. Third place for With Tears in My Eyes. Then a break of two lengths or so, seeing Enchant race together with Luminaire. Luminaire followed by Siddle. And then on their outside, Lightning Glory, who jumped well enough but has been restrained. Oh Yes You Do is only got two behind, Wondrous Light being one of them, and the other one is Medway Queen. Into the straight then, and Kimiko Glory scuttles on with the lead by a length and a bit to Sydney Rock, who's out slightly wider now. That all means that Luminaire has got plenty of room to manoeuvre if good enough between rivals, with Tears in My Eyes next. Enchant and Siddle make a move forward, and the grey, Wondrous Light, they all come forward together. Oh Yes You Do, it looks like Oh No You Won't at the moment, followed then by Lightning Glory on the outside and Medway Queen at the back end of the field. Up front, Kimiko Glory still just in front from Luminaire with Tears in My Eyes. Sydney Rock comes next, no room for Wondrous Light here on the outside. Lightning Glory with a thrust home, and Medway Queen running on nicely from the back end of the field. Kimiko Glory joined by With Tears in My Eyes. Medway Queen still rattling home with Tears in My Eyes. With Tears in My Eyes, Medway Queen, followed then by Lightning Glory on the outside and Kimiko Glory next.
3: Time to enjoy a bit of freedom on Weir side. We'll be looking to build a lead. Not the strongest coming home. Leddon was picked up by Hollyhill Rose last month. So you'd like to see this son of Sign It Ace out in front if you're taking the short prices. Beretta Michaela, 11-4 out to 130. Runner in the red. Robin Rio, 4s out to 9-2. Bit of interest in Amber's Hope. Big prices, 7s into 6s. Here we go. Set for a start, Sunderland. Funny on the move then here at Sunderland. We're racing away in the 4.09 at Sunderland, and six a little bit slow to go. 2 and 4 pace up nicely. Black Jacket, Holly Hill, Layla drives up round the outside. One short racing room, Beretta Michaela, and is squeezed out. It is still 4 in charge then. 3 lengths clear of trap 6, Statsman. Then comes 2 on the inside. It just puts in an extra stride, Robin Rio. It's 4 is out in front. Holly Hill, Layla, 6 and 2, plus 5 giving chase, but it's a chase in vain here. 4 is away and gone. Makes all in good style. 6 up for 7. Second time between 2 and 5 for third.
5: Possible pace angle. I suspect David Egan, having seen Naga make all in the make most of the running in the previous race, might adopt similar tactics here, because it's not been easy to come from too far off the pace. It's generally horses who have been ridden to the fore have, certainly on the round course, have done well. But I think there's one race yesterday where they went too hard. But generally, if you're handily ridden, you are going to be in a, should have every chance here. Round the table has got a tactic where that's often the case for him.

Toby Moore's able to take 7 pounds. Toby had a double just the other day at Kempton. Young Ryan, of course, Ryan's son. So Ryan and Toby, father and son, battling it out here. Ryan, of course, is on the very much the shorter price favourite in Enoch. Enoch's a horse who's always been well regarded. They had to take their time from him. He's a son of Frankel, won on his debut, really impressed with the way he won on his debut. And then he did admittedly wasn't overly impressive when he won on his return, but he did win at Lingfield, and he should come forwards, and certainly for the extra furlong in trip. They're loading. Right, loading. Nizam's gone in. Point of contact, Jason Watson's mount, drawn in 9. Rogue Millions got the blindfold on for stalls entry. Jimmy Speaking about to go in. Shameful as well for David Probert, who had that nice 2-year-old winner earlier today. Well, this one just playing up Shameful, rearing up there. Rogue Millions goes in for Harry Davis. Stall 1, first start for James Owen. Here's Enoch, the favourite, who looks relaxed. Looking to make it 3 out of 3. This son of Frankel, very well regarded. We'll see how he gets on today. Be a stiffer test. Came out, needed to a bit of stoking up to win on the return, but he did manage to win at Lingfield. And has his mark now. Looks a fascinating contender, but is priced accordingly. Savvy Disco going in. Has been in decent form, if you ignore the fall last time, which was unfortunate. Love Beach, Danny Muscat going in there. Tycoon for Toby Moore. Toby, who had 2 rides at Kempton a couple of days ago and 2 winners. Still able, of course, to claim the £7. Round the Table, who's lightly raced and improving. Be surprised if David Egan got him out handily here. Likes to be prominent. Jimmy Speaking is next. Masked Warrior for Tom Marquand going in as well. Thank you, Gina. Masked Warrior goes in, and Masked Warrior is in. All in. For the Goff 2 Million Series Handicap, they're off and racing over 1 mile and 1 furlong. Nizam a little bit slow into stride. Getting away well was Masked Warrior. Also prominent early on, Jimmy Speaking is quite keen to get a good early position. Savvy Disco is up there, as is Shameful up on the outside. Now round the table on the inside, Black Sleeves, the Yellow Stars gets more handy. Enoch in behind, white with the green hoop. We're on the outside, point of contact in the blue and yellow. Just been taken wider there by Enoch at this part of the track. Love Beach is in behind, and the green silks towards the inside, Tycoon and the violet. Towards the back is Rogue Millions, and the slow starting Nizam is at the rear of the field. Jimmy Speaking leads under D'Souza as they begin the sweep towards home from Shameful in second place, then round the table and David Egan in third. Savvy Disco, Billy Lochnan is next with Toby Moore on Tycoon up against the rail. Enoch out a little bit wider in the white jacket alongside Love Beach, then in behind that towards the rail, Rogue Millions, losing his position point of contact. It's only got 2 behind now, Nizam, and Masked Warrior has also been shuffled all the way back. So up the straight, Jimmy Speaking still leads from Shameful and David Probert in second place. Round the table is in third with Savvy Disco. Enoch's in the clear with every chance there. Tycoon by the rail with Love Beach in behind for Danny Muscat. Then Rogue Millions trying to improve a bit in the red colours. Then point of contact, Masked Warrior and Nizam. As Jimmy Speaking heads to the final 2 furlongs with Savvy Disco. Enoch taking an age to get going. Trying to get into it is round the table. And then in behind is Shameful. Point of contact up on the outside, improving. So is Rogue Millions. Jimmy Speaking still leading. Savvy Disco round the tables in between. Love Beach trying to get there as well. Jimmy Speaking being taken on now by Round the Table. Round the Table, and Jimmy Speaking heading up towards the line. Round the Table just from Jimmy Speaking. Love Beach next with Tycoon staying on in behind. We've also Rogue Millions and out wider.

0: to the south coast now. More action coming from Hove. 6-4 out to 7-4. Favourite in two. Gigi's Parachute 100-30. Jumper 8-1, Mad Mouse 3's out to 9-2. We try again, these 2-1, trap 6 is vacant. So favourite in blue here is Skellus. 6-4 out to 7-4. Runner 4, Gemma Byford. Only had the 2 starts, so plenty more to come from the blue. Skellus then is our market leader here on the move. We go then, lightly raced up into a Skellus, 6-4 out to 7-4 market leader. And we're off from racing and 2, a little bit awkward out the boxes. 3, Show Jumper jumps fast and is away. 4 and 5 Tangle, and it's the inside boxes. 3-1-2, and the white jacket just took an extra stride there down the far side. Still out in front, length of the tail up from Gigi's Parachute. Then coming Skellus in the blue jacket, trying to make inroads, the short price favourite, but 1 now strikes the front. Gigi's Parachute for Cole Gardner, and quickens up nicely. 3 just holds up. 4 is trying to stay on, and the red jacket's away and gone. 4 does rally and rattle home for second, but the bird has flown. 1 beats 4.
1: Trained by William Haggis, who finished runner-up, beating her neck last time at Lingfield. And last season, she looked a really smart prospect. She won both her starts last season at Yarmouth, first of all, and then under a penalty in what wasn't a particularly great race at Windsor next time. Never, not seen until May after that, so probably had an issue. But just showed very little in her first 3 handicap starts. But
2: keep an eye on her, because I'm assuming she's got the earplugs on in, has she? And he's just going to...
1: Well, the way she was shaking her head, it might be music.
2: Unless she's got the iPod. I think you're just about to see a Sheen or pull the earplugs out. Let's see if we can keep an eye on this. I think she's difficult to read, but she did blow the start last time and could be a fair bit better than that. And there you go. Out come the earplugs.
1: Yeah, it's how she reacts now, isn't it? Because they've obviously been in to keep her calm, and she is a buzzy filly who did miss the kick last time. If she breaks better, because the winner made all their style kicks, she was probably the best horse in the race.
2: And her music type, do you think she's a heavy hard house, heavy metal, bit of funk soul?
1: Not a filly. Filly would be something a bit more gentler, wouldn't it? Maybe a
2: Barry White?
1: A bit of Barry White or Lionel Richie or something.
2: I absolutely dread to think what is in Chris Dixon's music selection.
1: Eclectic, I would say.
2: No, I don't. I think it's fairly straight back.
1: Bit of James Blunt.
2: Do you know, I don't think he probably listens to racing podcasts. Almirada Prince, 2-1 favourite from 3's. 11-4 from 3's is Brummel. I know that Steve likes that one. 5-1 call to action. 8-17-2 straight ahead. 11-1 bar the top 3. Let's go trackside and rejoin the man himself, Chris Dixon.
3: Football podcasts, actually, a lot of the time. Bit of the radio, bit of music, which is all sorts of stuff, really. And I'll be tuning into the Racing TV podcast this week, because James Willoughby is the guest with Dan and Martin, I understand. So might have a listen to that. Not sure when it's out. Might be later on today. Might already be out. Brummel is the horse that I quite like here. I do think that that was a good run at Doncaster last time out. He's got the right draw. It's all fairly obvious with him, isn't it, really? But Ancient State, who finished in second in that race, he came out and won narrowly at Doncaster over the course of the weekend for Adam Kirby. That was a good effort in a competitive race. Papa Cocktail, who finished behind him, went to Southwell and won next time out. So sort of look at that and think that there's got to be every chance that Brummel is off an attractive mark, ready to take advantage of that drop in the weights, really, at his favoured track from a nice draw. And I think he should get a good position tactically. Almirada Prince, he's clearly going to have a chance once again. He's been in some quite competitive races, and he's been running very well in them. It's just getting his head in front has proved the problem, hasn't it? And maybe the handicapper is about in control. Dropping him back to 5 furlongs here. His last win was over 5. Most of his form this season has been over 6. He's had the one go this year over 5 furlongs. That was at Newcastle on the all-weather back in March, on what was just his second start for the yard, and he ran perfectly well. I think it makes little difference to him, the trip, and I expect that he will run well once again. But I just thought Brummel looked a better handicapped horse, really, and they've got a £5 claim off his back with a rider who's had a couple of winners in the space of the last week. Satyr S, the latest one at Thirsk, and yeah, quite a few positives for Brummel, really. Of the others, straight ahead gets a quick turnaround. He's probably not got bundles in hand of his handicap mark at the minute, but didn't go his way yesterday, been in good order before that. I think Call to Action should run well. Got a slightly awkward way of going, but ran very well here behind
0: Jimmy Phoenix, Josh, another one who's so lightly raced. He's due on the inside, open to any amount of improvement, and this is moderate racing at Newcastle. A8, I think A9 is bottom grade, so this A8's not going to take too much winning. We shall see how they go here, though. Last couple being locked away. Big two in the market, then around the outside. White Hills Louis in the 5, and Lexi's Bullet in the 6. Hair on the move. Here we go, and then Bunny Sit in Motion for the 4:22 here at Newcastle. Big two in the market, joint favourites 5 and 6. And away we go, and 2 and 3 walk from the boxes. Red Jacket, lively start from Puckane Light, who is a big drifter in the market, but is going to rail tightly at the second turn and take them along. From the 4, Do It Zara, then comes the blue of 2, Black House Bolt 3. And the big two in the market, 5 and 6, the joint favourites, have got past most of them here from halfway, rounding the final turn then, and Puckane Light trying to defend. Why the market drift still out in front. 4, though, is pressing right round the outside. Do It Zara on the jam stick gets there.
4: So move into place. Straight ahead. Kilo to go into stall 10. Straight ahead to go into stall 2 for the We Are Christmas Party Central Handicap. 5 furlong race. Straight ahead. Moving up now into stall 2. That's it. They're all in. Off. 5 furlongs, the journey in front of them. Slow start there from Fierce. Almirada Prince began well with straight ahead. Naim Dandare is to the running rail. A Cruel, the grey. Big Cyril not too far away. Snore to Empress Olivia's in the black and yellow diamonds. Brummel is around about 3 lengths off the speed with Call to Action mid-division. Fierce is now back the running rail. Further back to Emperor Caradoc and a Desert Treasure. And they've only got one behind, and that is Keela. It's I'm Dandare straight ahead and a Cruel. They're the front 3. Almirada Prince just in behind them. Big Cyril Brummel. The black and yellow diamonds of Empress Olivia. Call to Action. Desert Treasure is away to the right. Fierce is trying to get into it. Furlong and a half left to go. Straight ahead, a Cruel. I'm Dandare. Almirada Prince. Brummel looking for a gap and beginning to run on. Fierce is up along the inside. It's getting congested to that running rail. It's a Cruel and Brummel. Almirada Prince. Keela. Here comes Call to Action. Brummel is in front in the closing stages down the outside. Call to Action finishes strongly. Close. Keela just in behind alongside Almirada Prince.

Sod on the rostrum. Horses taking one more turn. Flag is up. Making their way towards the start. The flag is down, the tape is back, and they're off and racing. For the Racing TV, proudly supports Teenage Cancer Trust. Handicap hurdle, 10 flights of hurdles to be jumped.

0: Know who was the best turned out in the parade ring is last but one, and on the bubbles at the rear of the field as they make their way to flank number three. And this Whispered Twelve is a bit of a tear away now, and again jumps out to the right a little bit, leads by about four lengths. It was possibly going a bit faster than Freddie Keithley wants to. Cawthorn Cracker in second, Ivy Nater in third, then Struth up the inside, followed then by Fine Point and Scots Poet Hijo de la Luna in the black and orange colours, and the grey silks are on the bubble at the rear of the field. So they're levelling up into the home straight, two flights of hurdles to jump on this part of the track, and it's Whispered Twob who continues to lead, just not quite as far in front now as she was. Ivy Nater towards the left as we look at them in second, Cawthorn Cracker, the red and white colours, in third as they take that, followed then by Fine Point who jumped that well, and followed by Struth in the sheepskin cheek pieces, Hijo de la Luna, that bright orange cap, the dark blue and orange cap there is Scots Poets, and on the bubbles still at the rear of the field, making their way down towards what will be the last in a circuit's time. Freddie Keithley still having a bit of a fight on his hands to control this Whispered Twob, who again jumps out to the right. One of the horses there flattens it. It might have been a Fine Point who, despite that, has made pretty stealthy headway into a more prominent position there, the two-tone blue. Cawthorn Cracker down on the rail in third, followed by Ivy Nater, and then Struth, then Scots Poet, Hijo de la Luna, and on the bubble is still at the rear of the field a Grand National winning jockey, Ryan Mann. Here. They're making their way from the grandstand, final circuit of the track to get round, and it's Whispered Twob who's now just getting a slightly more forceful ride from Freddie Keithley to try and stay on the straight and narrow, as it were. Cawthorn Cracker right down on the rail there in second. Fine Point is in third, continues to make a decent headway on the outside of Cawthorn Cracker as they come to the first of the two flights over on that part of the track. And again, Whispered Twob out to the right and somewhat awkward, and she's now getting a pretty vigorous ride as the field groups up and heads on down towards the second of the two flights of hurdles over on the far side. Whispered Twob still just about the leader. Two in second position, Fine Point. Whispered Twob out to the right. That hasn't helped Fine Point's cause, whereas Cawthorn Cracker was able to jump it straight and true towards the right as we look. Followed then by Ivy Nater. Getting a little bit closer now is Hijo de la Luna. Struth followed then by Scots Poet, who's also on the rail, those dark blue and orange colours, and still pulling quite hard. And then at the back of the field is On the Bubble. So as they make the turn out of the back straight for the final time, Whispered Twob is back to the front, but once again she's driven along. Fine Point is also towards the outside of her and jumps that well. Fine Point now goes on as Whispered Twob seems to have hoisted the white flag. Cawthorn Cracker moves into second. Hijo de la Luna is making interesting headway around the outside in third. Ivy Nater is in fourth, followed by Struth and Scots Poet, then the retreating Whispered Twob, and On the Bubble is still at the rear of the field. They're making the levelling up for the judge and the final two flights of hurdles, and it's Fine Point that leads to in second position. Cawthorn Cracker, Hijo de la Luna, the headgear there moves into third position. Struth is still travelling well. Ditto Scots Poet, who's creeping into this as they come towards the second last flight of hurdles. Fine Point, Cawthorn Cracker. Fine Point jumped it well. Cawthorn Cracker, though, towards the right, jumped it nicely too. And these two have just gone on a little bit now. Here comes Scots Poet trying to throw down a challenge. And Hijo de la Luna and On the Bubble. They're down towards the final flight now. Scots Poet towards the right. Then Fine Point to the left. Hijo de la Luna and Cawthorn Cracker. A lot will depend on the jumping here. Good leap from Fine Point to Cawthorn Cracker. And then Scots Poet, and it's Fine Point that leads for Joshua Thompson in the closing stages. Cawthorn Cracker battling hard, but Hijo de la Luna and Scots Poet, Cawthorn Cracker the far side as we look at the dot there. And beated the second Fine Point, then Hijo de la Luna was third, fourth horse home. Scots Poet.
1: Good opportunity to get back to winning ways here today. 6.0 for the two, Biljin Urquizi for Issa Akavayuz. Was a good runner-up 2 starts ago. Disappointed when fourth last time. Needs to leave that well behind here in the red and white colours. The 9, Ruhi Naz. Ferret Yardamichi, winner 4 starts ago. Returned to form when third last time. Wouldn't rule out the 9 horse here. And the 1, Aurora Bai for Aziz Akdemir. Would have an obvious chance in this contest, having been 4th last time and returning to a fair level of form. As in goes Buyuk Hatun. Buyuk Hatun goes into the stalls. So we've got a few of them out of line here. They include Rankly Guzel. In comes Gulda Dash, who's going to be loaded up without the jockey on board.

0: Goulder Dash moves in. There's Gnarly Ghoul. The 12, Zumra Sultan, looks like being the next one to go in. So Wrinkly Guzel may well be the last one now, as we wait for Zumra Sultan to move forward. And one left to go. That one will be Wrinkly Guzel. And then we'll have a complete line for the second race. This Purebred Arabian Conditions event for three-year-old fillies, 1,200 metres, sprinting here. Be very surprised if they're as strung out as they were in our previous contest. But around here at Elazig, anything's possible when it comes to winning distances. Very similar to Shanley Erfa and Diyar Bakir is Elazig. They tend to end up stretched out at long intervals. And just waiting now for Wrinkly Guzel to go in stall 13. 2.80 is the market leader, Lejinte. Billy Nukizi has been well supported into 5.5. Aurora Bai, the one horse, is now 6.5. 7.0, Ruhi Naz. 8.0, the 6, Mia Athena, is one of the more livelier options in the market. And here comes Wrinkly Guzel. He's taking a turn down there at the start of the moment. Wrinkly Guzel is currently a long way away from stall 13, which is not ideal. Continues just to go around in circles behind the gate rather than actually being offered towards the stalls. Is considering moving forward. And Wrinkly Guzel is slowly starting to get there now. But again, has away. And they're sent on their way, and Wrinkly Guzel has got herself in an awful mess, and towards the inside, Aurora Bai has unshipped the jockey. We've also got Zumra Sultan stood still. So nobody was expecting the stalls to be opened, but they are sent on their way here. Out in front it is then, Lejinte, who's gone straight to the front end. So Mia Athena in second place. Third to the outside is Biljina Kizzy. Goulder Dash is keen in the light blue sleeves and not giving a jockey any chance at all. Buyuk Hatun is next in the field, and they're followed through by Emerson Kizzy. These are the first six as they head into their home turn. Absolute chaos here in race two. Out in front, Lejinte leads the way to, in second place, Biljina Kizzy. Towards the inside, Mia Athena is prominent. Next in the field is Emerson Kizzy, followed through then by Ruhi Naz. Ruhi Naz in behind has got Gnarly Ghoul to the outside, dropping anchor now, Goulder Dash. Then comes Dr. Mirai. Behind them is Buyuk Hatun, who's gone backwards very quickly. And Kia Pench has always been towards the rear. They're into the straight here and powering away at the 200 metre mark. And it's going to be Legente who's going to go on to win it. Legente by as far as she wants, goes away and wins nicely. Second place, this is where the race is going to be. Second place is Mia Athena. Ruhinaz down the outside in third, tight for fourth.
1: Favourite Kokori.
2: Just getting his irons and getting back on board as you see Billy Lee go forward on Ken Conan's runner, who's dropping down a distance here today, Blue Nastrium, into stall number two. Kokori will be in stall number six, and there will be glory, I'd imagine. May well just take a lead pass at this kind of a trip here today, but that said, won't be keen to give away stall number five as we've got two left to go. Question mark about the trip for number six going into gates, perhaps ready to mingle, who did have two good runs on the all-weather when last seen at Dundalk. We get up to Jerry for the call. Kokori the one to beat for me.
1: Wednesday. Chinab, seven of an abbreviated mile and a quarter, they should leave them on men. There Will Be Glory is the early leader from Desert Swing. With Desert Swing is Kokori as they turn up the far side, then Ready to Mingle and Blue Nasturtium. Closing up at the tail, both Queen of Chinab and Place Your Regrets. Kokori edges ahead from There Will Be Glory, followed by Blue Nasturtium. Two lengths to Desert Swing, edging the fourth from Ready to Mingle. And once again, there's a gap of four lengths to the final couple, Queen of Chinab and Place Your Regrets. It's Kokori and Declan McDonough going on, a little more than a length in front of Blue Nasturtium and Billy Lee, taking up second from There Will Be Glory and Andy Slattery. Then Desert Swing and Shane Foley, Ready to Mingle, Reese Holohan next, and then Queen of Chinab, Ghulam Abbas, and finally Place Your Regrets and Nathan Cross. They've gone by the halfway stage in race two. The Slievenamon Maiden is Kokori, the leader from Blue Nasturtium. Ready to Mingle improves to edge into third from There Will Be Glory. At the back of them is Desert Swing with a few lengths to Queen of Chinab and Place Your Regrets. On the downhill, it's Kokori holding sway over Blue Nasturtium, a little between Ready to Mingle and There Will Be Glory for the third spot, and then Desert Swing as they swing into the straight. Kokori by a length to Blue Nasturtium, less than two lengths back to There Will Be Glory and Ready to Mingle. They're matching strides third and fourth as they straighten for the judge. Just over a quarter to run, it's Kokori, followed by Blue Nasturtium, and then Ready to Mingle and There Will Be Glory. A furlong and a half left to go, and kicking on is Kokori from Blue Nasturtium. There Will Be Glory is trying to stay on again, and then Ready to Mingle, they've got well spread out. It is Kokori further clear into second with less than 100 yards to go. There Will Be Glory and then Blue Nasturtium. Kokori is another going in for Joseph O'Brien, has made virtually all. From There Will Be Glory third was Blue Nasturtium.
3: Well, the mark has been absolutely...
4: Runners are loading up now. Mythological Star is in, going forward as well, Edwin Hubble. Next one is Vox Clever. Asset to go forward together with the Golden Snitch. Sir Guy Breeze heading forward as well, together with the Golden Snitch. Barbary Boy waiting next. Rasputin in as well. Rishi, thank you. Set now. They're off. off and racing, so they jump away. Asset was the slowest one out of the gates, with the Golden Snitch the first to show. He leads from in second place on the outside. That's Rasputin with the red cap and sleeves. Barbary Boy, another one who jumped well from the mile and a quarter gate, a very close third. Mythological Star comes next, racing with Sir Guy Breeze, and between those two is Box Clever. Box Clever then tracked by Edwin Hubble, who's at the rear end of the main group, together with Brighton Beach. So those two well-fancied runners, absolutely side by side, but they only have one rival behind them at the moment. That one is Asset, as they continue to race toward the end of the back straight. A furlong or so's time, they'll be making the turn, and the Golden Snitch will lead them there. The Golden Snitch, tracked still by Barbary Boy and Rasputin around the outside. Then, wider still, Sir Guy Breeze with Mythological Star just about in fifth place. Box Clever and Brighton Beach next. Edwin Hubble, second last, well and truly held up, and the back marker is still Asset as the runners make their way round the bottom bend. Less than half a mile to go. Indeed, when they straighten up any second now, the three furlong marker will be in sight. The Golden Snitch with the lead heads for the home straight first of all, with Rasputin in second place. Barbary Boy's white face showing up in third. Sir Guy Breeze just edged to the outside. Meanwhile, Edwin Hubble making ground, but sticking to the inside rail, and will just need some luck in running from there. Meanwhile, down the outside, look at Asset arriving from the back end of the field, travelling very powerfully. Brighton Beach is in behind him, and now he's got a switch on Edwin Hubble. The others, headed by Rasputin, are beaten off. So Asset's made a big move. Can he sustain it to victory? Sir Guy Breeze goes to the line with him, and they're clear now from Edwin Hubble, who's trying to stay on, followed then by Brighton Beach. Asset it is, who's just hung over towards the rail, idling in front here. Not much room for Sir Guy Breeze as Edwin Hubble still gets closer. Asset it is, though, to the line. Asset by just over a length and a half. Sir Guy Breeze and Edwin Hubble, they were next ahead of Brighton Beach, who in turn was well clear of Barbary Boy and the others.
5: Ward number two, Lady Kirk. Eight runners, 1 mile, 3.5 furlongs. They start literally right opposite us, behind the big screen, actually. Alistair Clare is the favourite of 15-8. Willowwood at 4-1, 5-1, Caraway. 6-1 Clocker. Now she's dancing 8-1. 17-2 Lady Kirk. Shangri-La 12s. And Princess Honeybee ran 28-1. So runners down at the start here. Just a short distance to the 1 mile, 3.5 furlong start. Post time here 4:45. Favourites number three, Alistair Clare.

Walker's already in. Lady Kirk goes in. Also in now is Willow Wood. Kieran Schumach. Alistair Clare looking for another win. Lost the last race in the stewards' room, but had been in good form. With plenty of wins already this season. Shangri-La goes in. There's Caraway. Now she's dancing, loading very quickly. Princess Honeybee should be the last. She's in. Set to go for the British EBF Premier Fillies Handicap. They're off and racing over 1 mile and 3.5 furlongs. So the start of the back straight, they head down the far side. One of those up there early on is Caraway. Another one, Lady Kirk. Jockey's looking across to see who wants to press on. No one's overly keen. The one who's out very wide is Willow Wood in the light blue colours. Lady Kirk, the yellow sleeves. Alistair Clare in the black and yellow alongside Clocker. A bit keen in behind that, Princess Honeybee with a noseband. Now she's dancing and Shangri-La is the back marker. So Willow Wood, Kieran Schumacher, taking his time to angle his filly across with Lady Kirk in the yellow sleeves. David Egan, winner of our previous race, David, in behind Caraway in the blue cap, is out a little bit wider. Clocker, Billy Lotnan looking for a double, is also fairly handy. Alistair Clare, black colours with the yellow star, is alongside Princess Honeybee in the white with the black star on the cap. The back two remain. Now she's dancing, Kaya Fraser on the outside of Shangri-La and Callum Shepherd. So Willow Woods leading by a couple of lengths. From in second place, Lady Kirk. Then in third is Clocker with out wider Caraway and Harry Davis. Then in behind that, Alistair Clare, George Wood on the outside of Princess Honeybee and Tom Marquand. The back two remain. Now she's dancing on the outside of Shangri-La and Callum Shepherd as they begin the turn for home. And Willow Wood still leads by a couple of lengths to Lady Kirk in second. Caraway is in third place. Clocker sticks by the rail, tracked by Princess Honeybee. Alistair Clare still held up midfield. Towards the back of the field, Shangri-La, and now she's dancing and Kaya Fraser. It's about six lengths covering the field with half a mile to go. Willow Woods lead is down to a length to Lady Kirk in second. Caraway out a little bit wider. Sticking towards the rail is Clocker, with him behind Princess Honeybee, Alistair Clare being held together. Then now she's dancing, passing the threes, one from the back. Shangri-La will have to pass them all. So heading to the final quarter of a mile, Willow Wood now being hard ridden and taken on by Lady Kirk for the lead. Caraway now shaken up, as is Clocker. Alistair Clare's travelling very nicely. Shangri-La now is in the clear and tries to improve. Alistair Clare is moving through very smoothly and has now gone on from Lady Kirk. Shangri-La moving into third place, but Alistair Clare, George Wood, barely moving, just pushing this filly out hands and heels. Shangri-La staying on for second, but Alistair Clare, she's in fine form and she wins again. Shangri-La second, Lady Kirk with now she's dancing on the outside, staying on late, chased in by Caraway.

0: Roger Varian's already been on the score sheet. Is it a gilt-edged opportunity here, Steve?
1: Well, we've had two odds-on favourites for the previous novice and maiden races at Beverley, and they've both finished second. So are we going to get another odds-on favourite beaten? Well, Rocco Nana, that was a really good starting point at Goodwood, finished third on that occasion. The first home of the debutants, the two in front of Rory Run. And she does look to have a fair bit of size about her, so you'd expect she could easily improve. Bayside Boy, who's the stallion responsible for Rocco Nana, has had an excellent first season as a stallion. Nearly 20% strike rate. There's lots of stamina on the dam side, and class too. She's a granddaughter of Wintz, the Guineas winner. So it's all coming together, but she's very, very short, considering not only is there Zephyr, who's finished runner-up on both her starts at Newmarket, and now is stepping up in distance. I'm not sure she was in love with Newmarket. It might have been that she was a bit inexperienced too. And Ed Bethel's won this the last 2 years. He's got two debutants.
0: Okay, those are all the details for this next then, as they assemble down at the start. Tom Boole's going to be in alongside Steve shortly. And they can see the newcomer, Ngedi, in the blue and yellow. Let's get trackside. Rejoin Chris.
2: Yeah, thanks, Alex. And the top two on the race card here, including that horse, Divine Concerto, going forward. Daughters of Stradivarius, who sired his first winner earlier on in the afternoon here at Beverley. And in doing so, landed a 25 grand bonus for the winning owners. The first 10 individual two-year-old winners by Stradivarius will get that bonus. So, could be a particularly good afternoon for the connections of those two. As you mentioned there, Ed Bethel, who is the trainer of Benedetti, one of those two daughters of Stradivarius, also has the Gaiath filly Ngedi in the lineup, and the yard are looking for a double, as is Danny Tudor, who rode the yard's winner Miesmi earlier on. Rocco Nana is very much, however, the horse to beat. She is the daughter of the Bayside Boy, who sets a good standard on that debut effort at Goodwood, and she should likely progress. Zephyra, who has looked a little bit awkward in the way that she goes about her work in a couple of starts so far, should be suited by the stepping trip. Let's find out.
3: Terrible start there for Divine Concerto in this, the EBF Phillies restricted race, and Zephyra began well. Favourite Rocco Nana second place, Mudora just in behind them, being followed by Bearing in Time, and then Benedetti to the outside, Wells Fargo's Envoy in the blue jacket, red cap, and Ngedi is following, and Divine Concerto after a poor beginning, last of all trails the tails, would be about 10 lengths off the speed, and it is Zephyra on the downhill run, leads by around about 3.

0: three-quarters of a length to Roku Nana. Mudora's a close-up third, length and a half away to Bearing in Time, then a break of three lengths to Benedetti. Wells Fargo's Envoy and Engedi are together, and they're three lengths on from Divine Concerto as they approach the turn-in. So about to turn in, just over three furlongs to go. Sephira the leader, being followed by Roku Nana, second place. Now Roku Nana trying to move alongside Sephira, is on the girth certainly. A break then of around about three lengths to the blue-jacketed Mudora, then several lengths to Bearing in Time. Engedi now starting to shape okay to the right in the blue and yellow, with stable companion Benedetti close up, then Bearing in Time and Divine Concerto. They're heading now towards the final furlong and a half here, and it is Zephira along with Roku Nana, and Roku Nana now has hit the front, edges over to the running rail, but asserts and goes two to three lengths clear. Zephira in second place, and these are well clear of the others who are headed by Engedi, but this will go to the short price favourite, Roku Nana. Roku Nana strides out to win nicely. Zephira second, Engedi shaped well in third, and the stable companion Benedetti was in behind, followed by Mudora, Wells Fargo's Envoy, Bearing in Time, and Divine Concerto.
1: In the end, that was pretty easy, wasn't it? For Roku and Nana.
2: Nick Schofield. And then Hoge Holy Smoke comes from Dan Skelton's yard down there in the Midlands in the blue with the white star, white sleeves, green armour, blue cap, white star. Hoge Holy Smoke is the mount of Harry Skelton. So, the horses making their way to the start. It's in the home straight. They jump one flight of hurdles and then embark on a further two circuits of the track around this tight hurdles track here at Kelso, 2 miles, 4 furlongs, 189 yards. Let's take a look at the betting. Hoge Holy Smoke is the 2-5 favourite, and it's 13-8. Hand me down a star. Race you off at 4:55. Get your bets on for this quite high quality match race. Jolie Smoke is the favourite here, understandably so. A very useful steeplechaser. It was actually third in the Paddy Power Gold Cup at Cheltenham in November of last year. Was clearly primed to be what they thought a very, very useful handicap chaser. Didn't quite work out that way. It's not necessarily not worked out, but Harry Skelton, Dan Skelton, of course, very keen on trying to complete this record of winners in a year and overtake the mark held by Martin Pipe. And I think he's decided that Hoge Holy Smoke, who still qualifies for novice hurdles, can register one or two victories in that sphere. Did so at Bangor last time. Whereas Hand Me Down a Star, a winner at Fontwell in novice hurdling company, but hasn't raced in steeplechases to the much more rarefied level that Hoge Holy Smoke has. Horses at the start.

0: from?
1: And Ho Jolly Smoke did make all at Bangor last time.
0: Yeah, and maybe it's going to be... They're not going to go hammering tongs. Absolutely no way, but he's not the most robust to be taking 4-9 anyway, but it's clearly a race which you're easily just going to watch and not really get involved in.
1: Bang on post time then for race 2 at Kelso. Here's John.
2: Ho Jolly Smoke leading them into the starting gate. Flags are down. The tape is back and they are off and racing, although not necessarily a particularly strong gallop as they head towards the first of 11 flights in the Borders Carers Centre Novices Hurdle. Ho Jolly Smoke for the Skeltons leads over that first flight to hand me down a star, who's happy to give Ho Jolly Smoke a good 4 or 5 lengths in the early stages. Sean Bowen aboard to hand me down a star, and Harry Skelton aboard Ho Jolly Smoke. It's the Jockeys Championship in microcosm here at Kelso this afternoon as they make their way around.

0: the bottom turns at a pretty sedate gallop. Holy Smoke, who's good enough to finish third in the Paddy Power Gold Cup over Steeplechase Fences back in November of last season. Trying to exploit the situation down in Hurdling Company here. Novice Hurdling Company as well. Leads by about four lengths. Has got a flight too. Oh, Jolly Smoke, pretty fluent at it. Hand me down a star for Sean Bowen, sitting in second. Making their way on to flight number three. Oh, Jolly Smoke. Harry Skelton's got a very good record here at Kelso. 34% strike rate. 16 wins from 47 rides over the last five seasons. And they seem to have found an opening here for Ho Jolly Smoke. I think they have. Hand me down a star, Sean Bowen. Happy to. Still sits about three lengths off the lead. Making their way down the side of the track. And it's Ho Jolly Smoke in those sheepskin cheek pieces. Gave that flight a bit of air. Hand me down a star. A little bit lower as they will head into the home straight, still with well over a circuit to go, of course. And it's Ho Jolly Smoke, still with a lead of about 2.5 lengths to hand me down a star. Fifth at Cartmel last time, having won at Fontwell the time before that. And the lead, though, remains with the banger scorer, Ho Jolly Smoke. That was a first effort over hurdles in novice company. And trying similar level this time round. Good jump there. What'll be the second last in a circuit's time from Ho Jolly Smoke. Hand me down a star. Sean Bowen playing cat and mouse with his principal rival, certainly at the moment, in the 2026-27 Jockeys Championship. Ho Jolly Smoke leads them. Hand me down a star, just being nudged into that by Sean Bowen, and actually responded with a very fluent leap. Holy Jolly Smoke, thought I'd get that wrong at least once, is the leader as they come past us with a circuit still to go. Ho Jolly Smoke now leads by two to hand me down a star in second. So one more circuit to get round. They were going around about 29 miles an hour at this juncture a circuit ago. Just beginning to crank it up a little bit now as they go down the far side for the final time. Five more flights of hurdles to be jumped. Ho Jolly Smoke just pressing on a little bit again. The gap was down to about two lengths as they passed us, up again to about four. Ho Jolly Smoke got it a bit tight but landed running to hand me down a star. Who's in second? Heading on towards the second of the two flights down the far side. Ho Jolly Smoke, the leader. Ears pricked. Pops over that one. Hand me down a star. Somewhat vigorously ridden into it by Sean Bowen, but again responded. That's blue and red colours. Just being nudged along slightly as they come towards the end of the back straight. Ho Jolly Smoke. Still the leader by about four lengths. Hand me down a star. Now just been into exercise Sean Bowen's arms a little bit more. It's Ho Jolly Smoke, the odds-on favourite, who is travelling well here and popped over that one nicely. Hand me down a star in second. And the persuader is now being drawn. Hasn't been used yet, but it's definitely entering Sean Bowen's head as they start to make the turn for home. And it's Ho Jolly Smoke, who still leads them. Very smart steeplechaser, looking to make hay while the sun shines over hurdles. Leads by about 3.5 lengths. To hand me down a star, who is persevering in second as they come towards the second last. It's Ho Jolly Smoke. Now it's being nudged along by Skelton as well. To hand me down a star in second, who certainly hasn't given up. Down towards the second last flight now. Ho Jolly Smoke jumped it well. Hand me down a star's got about four lengths to find in the long run between the second last and final flight. And it's Ho Jolly Smoke. Persuader drawn on him now as well. Hand me down a star still within shouting distance. Ho Jolly Smoke's getting a little bit tired now out in front. Hand me down a star is almost drawing alongside. Final flight now. Hand me down a star to Ho Jolly Smoke, who's tired and up and down on the spot in second. And it's hand me down a star, nicely judged by Sean Bowen, and racing up towards the line. Hand me down a star has won the match. Ho Jolly Smoke, only second.
1: Yeah, the Sean Bowen effect seen very well there. Strong drive gets hand me down a star. Up in time, sees off Ho Jolly Smoke, 7-4 as a second favourite of two for trainer Nick Schofield. Second start for him, hand me down a star. Too strong on the end, a nice waiting ride, and pounced in the latter stages. As we go to Clonmel for their 5:05, it is a handicap 0-60. Horses are leaving the parade ring as we look at it. Over a mile and a quarter this contest. Concare and Cadreville are 4-1 joint favourites in what looks a very competitive contest. 14 going to post. Mare Crisium is 9-2 from sixes, a little bit of an each way nibble. Arizona Star the same 9-2. Ella's Gold is 6-1. Then we have Barora Aura 9s. Sweetie 2 is 12s. Gary Owen Green 16-1. John Labert is 20s. Queen of Astolat and Incredible Army and Octar again 33s. 40-1 Zidkar Lassar. And Mrs. Lady Bella is the outsider at 80-1. 14 going to post. We can join Fran Berry, who is down at the start for us over at Clonmel. Hi, Fran.
2: Back to live action at Donny. They're 5:03 coming, and Ballymacnelly is an odds-on favourite. I can see 4-7 on my prices at the moment. So 4-7 Ballymacnelly. It's 6-4 now, the 6 Gordon's Bennett. They take out a massive chunk of the market between them, don't they? 8-1 then Bar a Couple. Amazing Emperor in trap 4 at 8-1. 10-1 the 1 Skilled Warrior. And 25-1 about the 2 Al No D. Post go for the 6. Post reckon 6/3 for the forecast. Gordon's Bennett, their selection. This dog has won 4 times at the track and all 4 wins in a B7. So an important downgrade perhaps for him today. Post taking note of that. Beat the 1 dog, Skilled Warrior, by 5 lengths on the 22nd of July, the last time he was on board the winner's podium, Gordon's Bennett. Short price favourite, Ballymacnelly, threatening to win again recently. Likes to flash and go. He's got picked up off the final bend a few times lately. Second behind Royal Flush the other day. Third and second behind Please Ava 2 and 3 runs ago. Last win came on the 15th of June when beating today's Trap 4 runner by coincidence. We're making every step of the running. So both the market principals looking to end fair losing runs, albeit they're both running well in defeat lately. 1-2 about the 3. Ballymacnelly in the penultimate, race number 9 at Donny. At Doncaster. Here runs in race 9. Off and away, and Ballymacnelly trap 3 broke best. She'll lead them in toward the corner. Over the 6 Gordon's Bennett, it goes up in a second. Then came the 4 Amazing Emperor and 1 Skilled Warrior to the back marker, Al No D. They've gone through halfway. Ballymacnelly by length over the 6 Gordon's Bennett is closing in with every stride. They've kicked away 5 lengths over the 4 Amazing Emperor as they head the way towards home. Market leaders to find it out. Ballymacnelly from Gordon's Bennett. It's Ballymacnelly to win it. It's 3 Ballymacnelly from 6 Gordon's Bennett clear from the 1 Skilled Warrior, the 2 Al No D and the 4 Amazing Emperor last. Market got it spot on. 1-2 favourite Ballymacnelly sees off the 13-8 second best Gordon's Bennett. She was well away, Ballymacnelly.

stalls for the third race, the Sure Blue Way, 3-year-old handicap, again just south of a mile two.

Loading. Cowboy John LeBear. Joined by Incredible Army and Ella's Gold.

it again. Cadreville and Arizona Star. On green. This is Lady Bella and Mara Christian. And that off the Sure Blue Way handicap. 14 3-year-olds over a little less than 10 furlongs. John LeBaird, the top weight to the Fort Elion with Uchter again, followed by Mari Christian and Barora Ora. Conquer on the inside as they race up to the first turn. It's Uchter again going on by 2.5 to 3 lengths from Mari Christian into second, followed by John LeBaird. Barora Ora, Cadreville, Arizona Star. And then comes Queen of Astolat. Now back into mid-division, Conquer and then Mrs. Lady Bella, followed by Sweetie 2 and Ella's Gold and Gadion Green. A break to Zitkala Saar, and well behind is Incredible Army. Uchter again and Paddy Harnett lead by less than 2 lengths to Mara Christian and Shane Foley, with Cadreville continuing to work up to the leaders for Reese Holden on the outside. They're followed by John LeBaird and Donna O'Connor. Barora Ora, Arizona Star, after the stable companion Sweetie 2 and Queen of Astolat, with 2.5 lengths to Conkram. Mrs. Lady Bella next, then Ella's Gold, Gadion Green, Zitkala Saar, struggling on is Incredible Army. It is Uchter again, gathered in by Cadreville, who joins issue. 2 lengths behind them, and third is Mara Christian. And then Barora Ora, with Sweetie 2 edging into contention. On the inside, John LeBaird, followed by Queen of Astolat, and then Conqueror and Mrs. Lady Bella. Arizona Star, Ella's Gold, Gadion Green, Zitkala Saar, long way behind is Incredible Army as they pass the three. And they Sure Blue Way 3-year-old handicap. Still in front is Uchter again from Cadreville, followed by Barora Ora, Mara Christian, Sweetie 2, John LeBaird, Queen of Astolat next, followed by Conqueror, and then Gadion Green, Arizona Star, and Ella's Gold. A furlong and a half left to go, and it looks wide open. Uchter again from Cadreville. On the inside is Mara Christian, then Barora Ora, followed by Queen of Astolat. Uchter again, joined on the inside in a barging match with Mara Christian, then 2 lengths to Cadreville. Mara Christian is getting on top deep in the closing stages of Shane Foley double one. Snug enough in the end from Uchter again, who just failed to make all.

so going behind, this is the favourite, Talitha Rouge. First to go forward. She's not quite yet in. She's just about there now, though, Talitha Rouge. Sweet Horizon next. Third one in is Mohab. Champagne Bow next to go in. Here's Mbop to head in. Stall 9. Albertini Star will also come in now. Florizel safely in. Here now is Pangborn. Mystic Music is out the back together with Top of the Morning. Always Rishi, thank you, always. Lovely day. Goodness me, hard to believe, isn't it? Next time we're here, we'll be watching a novice hurdle or something like that. But there we go. Sterling Fortune is the last one in. We're good to go. They're off. Jumping away then. The trip here is a mile and a quarter. The final flat race of the season here at Sandown is underway. The Trainer Stone and Tile Mosaic Fillies Handicap. And it's Top of the Morning who takes the field along. On the inside, Sterling Fortune is there together with Mohab, who jumped well. So too did Mbop, and then Florizel. Florizel around the outside of the group. Florizel is followed closely by Champagne Bow towards the inside, and then on their outer Sweet Horizon, just moving forward a little bit now. Mystic Music is next, Pangborn, and Talitha Rouge, second last early on. Last of all is Albertini Star. Both of those two, of course, really well fancied to win the last, and they're in the last two positions. Tiny group filled up, though, as they head towards the end of the back straight. Top of the Morning and Marco Ghiani leads, with Mbop going second on the outside. Wider still is Florizel with Mohab, and also Sterling Fortune still well in touch towards the inner. Sweet Horizon is a very close six. Champagne Bow turns in seventh place, but only three lengths off the lead, and they're followed by Mystic Music. After Mystic Music comes Pangborn. Talitha Rouge still being confidently ridden at the back of the field, with only one behind, and that one is Albertini Star. Still only five lengths cover the field, though, as they sweep for home. Three and a half to run. Mbop comes wide, brings a few wide with him as well. Sweet Horizon, Florizel also coming slightly wider. Talitha Rouge now begins to make a forward move, and Albertini Star goes wherever Talitha Rouge goes. Meanwhile, the action on the far side sees Top of the Morning under pressure, and Mohab comes through to be the overall leader, also plugging on Champagne Bow, and now dropping tamely away. Sterling Fortune is well beaten. Up front they go now, and Talitha Rouge and Albertini Star have come to the front here. Albertini Star trying to match Talitha Rouge's move. Pangborn on the stand side trying to join in with them now. Albertini Star

0: the front under Ishin Murphy, goes on from Talitha Rouge. Pangborn is next, followed by Mbop in fourth place. It's Albertini Star who wins the last, and she did it really well. She streaks home by nearly three lengths, tied for second between Talitha Rouge and Pangborn.
1: Laura Cochran on board, stall 12. Nose banded startled lady, Remy May about to go in for Jason Watson. Only a few left to load now. There's Court Drive also about to go in for Billy Lochnan. Startled lady goes in. Couple to load, Remy May and Court Drive. Remy May going in, his Court Drive for Billy Lochnan into stall number 8. She looks like being the last. All in for the Eastern Power Systems Phillies handicap. They're racing. Court Drive a little bit slow into stride over this straight 6 furlongs. Also Romantic Twilight, not the quickest away. Marianne Mozart, the far side, broke smartly. Three staying over there with Remy May in the yellow and black colours, and also Mini Idol, who's quite keen in behind the other two. Down the centre of the course, Ioness, last year's winner, Red Sleeves and Cap, is right up there with Raffles Angel, the winner of this race 2 years ago. Molly Mack in the purple and green, Cutie Pie right down the stand side. The grey's dark brunette, who's about centre field with Court Drive in behind. Startled lady in the noseband, the pink and check jacket, alongside Thunderous Love. Romantic Twilight hard ridden down the stand side. Approaching the final couple of furlongs, Marianne Mozart ridden along. Raffles Angel travelling strongly right down the centre of the course. Far side is Remy May. Ioness now under pressure. Molly Max got every chance still. Startled lady is trying to come through. Court Drive in behind runners, but it's Raffles Angel who hits the front with a furlong to go. Startled lady trying to cover the move. Court Drive now is beginning to stay on strongly towards the far side. Raffles Angel, Court Drive and Startled lady. Raffles Angel now driven all out, still holding on, and Raffles Angel wins this race for the second time. Court Drive and Startled lady close for the places. In behind that was Thunderous Love.

dancers making their way out onto the track for the Paul Ferguson's Jumpers to Follow. Handicap hurdle over the same trip as the previous race. Horse number four is Dream's Car in the black with the white stripe, the half sleeves and the quartered cap. Ryan Mannier is aboard for Katie Scott, having all that success on the flat, of course. And Dream's Car is her representative here.

0: is Starlight in the purple with the...
1: It's a load. Al-Bahi and Golden Samba now. Two to go. Diamond Aura and Cassilli. There are five races here at Beverly Cassilli. And that's it. Cassilli is in. All in. So all in. Going over the extended mile and they're off for the first division of the Hearn Handicap. Cochrane 5 broke well and is going to try and bag the running rail. Pink Jacket Star Supreme running prominently. Widest of all is a Diamond Aura going forward there to take a prominent role and probably try and lead. And also on the premises is It's a Boy. The leading bunch followed by Camille Green Jacket, mid-division sit for Al-Bahi as they go on down the back. And further back then to Elitaria followed by Golden Samba, Cassilli and Love You More. Less than 6 furlongs to go and it is Diamond Aura striding out now with a lead of just over a length. It's a Boy to the outsider Cochrane 5. They're being followed by Star Supreme Camille. Al-Bahi is next best, followed by Elitaria, then Golden Samba in the light blue and yellow. Cassilli is second last and Love You More is the trailer. It is Diamond Aura on the descent now, entering the final half mile in front by about a length and a half to It's a Boy parked out. Cochrane 5 just in behind them, and then comes a Star Supreme. On the rail is Camille, followed by Al-Bahi. Further back to Elitaria, then Golden Samba, Cassilli, and Love You More. 2.5 furlongs to go. Diamond Aura coming up the hill and into the straight, leads by around about 3/4 of a length. It's a Boy trying hard to pass. Cochrane 5 on the inside, then Star Supreme. Elitaria is appearing on the scene. Light blue jacket about 4 off the fence. Further back then to Camille, widest of all Cassilli, and then Golden Samba. It is Diamond Aura heading now towards the furlong marker from Star Supreme to the outside. Diamond Aura, Star Supreme, Elitaria, Cochrane 5 tries to rally, then Camille. Star Supreme is the leader. Star Supreme by a couple of lengths. Camille is running on towards the finish. Star Supreme the winner. Camille second, Cochrane 5 third, and back in fourth was Diamond Aura.
0: Starter on the rostrum. All slowly making their way towards the start. Still waiting for those flags to be raised. Being stretched across the track. Looks like Continuance could well be leading this lot. We're waiting for the flag to be raised. Taking a turn. Looking at the watch, the flags are up. Thanks, lads. Belated hello as well. Flags are down, the tapes are back, and they're off and racing for the Paul Ferguson's jumpers to follow Handicap Hurdle. Five runners making their way to the first. It's Continuance in different colours to one or two organisations who leads at the moment. To Lorico, the pink cap who jumped it in second. Continuance has taken quite a hold, whereas Lorico is racing pretty calmly in second, followed then in third towards the left by Hartwood, and then Starlight, and down on the rail is Dream's Car for the Gala Shields stable of Katie Scott. So they're making their way around the turn with two more circuits to go. And as the Rico was in good form at Sedgefield the other day, similar tight

Hamlin's moving forward for race number 6 on the card. Still got 2 races to come after this one. In goes Efruzkizi into stall number 2. Market leaders 2.0 is Uju Malaysia the 6, 4.75 the 3, 7.0 the 1. Bigger prices the rest, but Uju Malaysia is the market leader here. Ferret Yard Amici was runner-up when last seen 5 and a bit weeks ago and should go well. The other one who's expected to run well here is the 2. Kizim Atik for Issa Akivayuz, 6th last time. Needs to leave that performance well behind. The 3, Kirazli, is supported. 9 days ago was 3rd. Whilst the 1, Efruzkizi, has disappointed on the last couple of starts, but has more than enough ability to get involved here. As we now see Gulu Bacha go forward, that will leave Kizim Atik to be the last one. 1,800 metres is the journey here. And Kizim Atik is coming forward now. Kizim Atik goes in, ready to go. Over 1,800 metres, they're set. Long hold. And they're sent on their way. Away and racing then in this handicap over 1,800 metres. Vartala Zalaguz at the back of the field is very slowly away into stride in the early stages. Kizim Atik and Efruzkizi rather take one another on as they come up past us with a circuit to go, and they lead the way. Third place towards the outside is Gulu Bacha. Just in behind them then is Mavi Dush towards the outside. Varto Alaguz is just starting to make up a bit of ground with, against the inside rail, Uju Malechi in the black and white.

great colours. Yellow and blue for Kirazli towards the back, along with Uchan Ilgin. And Farunisa is the back marker to the tune of 30 lengths behind Kizim Atik down the back straight. Shows the way and leads by 2 lengths. So in second place, Gulu Batcha, who's now seen off Mavi Dush, who settled against the inside rail. Efuruz Kizi is now joined on the inside by Uja Malaysia, the rear third of the contest. Kirazli against the fence, the green colours with the white cap. That belongs to Uchan Ilgin. Towards the outside, Vato Alaguj has just started to send out distress signals, and just going past a few now, Farunisa starts to get involved but still has 20 lengths to make up. On the turn for home then, Kizim Atik leads by 3 lengths to in second place Gulu Batcha against the inside rail Mavi Dush, with towards the outside Uja Malaysia now starting to get involved. On the turn for home then, with 400 metres left to run, Kizim Atik leads the way and shows by 4 lengths to in second place Gulu Batcha. Now to the outside is Uja Malaysia. Kirazli comes next in the field with Mavi Dush. In behind them, Uchan Ilgin and Farunisa. Up front, Kizim Atik just starting to paddle now. Needs a bit of company, and Uja Malaysia will oblige down the centre of the course and is finishing off with a wet sail here. And Uja Malaysia noses to the front and goes on by to beat Kizim Atik. On the run up to the line, Uja Malaysia it is who wins it from Kizim Atik in second, Gulu Batcha third, Kirazli home in fourth.

for the runners en route to the 2-1 start. The main race of the evening, the Jerry MacDonald Memorial Tipperary Perpetual Cup Handicap.

learning about the commands was finally Bay. Tatateo. Not just Danny Eagle. Second last year, next will be Zoffman. Lady Plimsoll.

preloaded now. White flag raised. Thereof, over 2 miles and a furlong. Slow start by Royal Hollow. Race 6 is the Jerry MacDonald Memorial Tipperary Perpetual Cup Handicap. Not just Danny Eagle and High Wind together, followed by Zanna here. Running the rail is Michon, with alongside Filey Bay, and then Tattered Teo as they make the bend, bringing them downhill. Not just Danny Eagle by less than a length to High Wind. A gap of 3 to Michon, sharing third with Zanny here. And then Filey Bay and Tattered Teo and Zoffman, and then teed up. The back 3 are Lady Plimsoll. Royal Hollow improves onto the heels of the main group, and on the inside is Jabba, turning into the home straight for the first time. Moving on by 2.5 lengths is not just Danny Eagle and Robin Donoghue Leahy. In second place is High Wind. Joey Sheridan just third is Michon. And Shane Foley from Zanny here and Declan McDonough in fourth. And then Filey Bay and Tattered Teo. Continuing to work up to the leaders, on the outside is Royal Hollow. And then Zoffman, Jabbar is two behind, teed up, and Lady Plimsoll. On to the furlong marker with 1/1 circuit to go. The Jerry MacDonald Memorial Tipperary Perpetual Cup Handicap. It's not just Danny Eagle with a reduced advantage of a length over High Wind. Closer in third and fourth, Michon and Zanny here. Just edging the fifth is Tattered Teo from Filey Bay. And then Royal Hollow and Zoffman. Jabbar on the inside of Zoffman. And then teed up and Lady Plimsoll. Racing up to the final mile and a quarter, now just Danny Eagle, followed by High Wind. That's been the way since they left the stalls. Over 3 lengths back to Zanny here, disputing third with Michon, and then Tattered Teo and Filey Bay. Royal Hollow next. The final 4 is Zoffman, Jabbar, Lady Plimsoll, and teed up. Heading to the halfway stage, not just Danny Eagle, by a length to High Wind, now 4 to Michon, wrestling back third from Zanny here, 3 lengths to Tattered Teo, nudged along Filey Bay, and then Royal Hollow, Zoffman, Jabbar, Lady Plimsoll, and being chased along at the tail of the field is teed up. Returning to the point of which they started, well inside halfway now, and it's not just Danny Eagle, and High Wind still filling out the first 2 positions, followed by Michon. Red cap of Zanny here, then Tattered Teo. Royal Hollow is next. Drifting back on the inside, Filey Bay, passed by both Zoffman and Lady Plimsoll, and then Jabbar and teed up. About to run down the hill, not just Danny Eagle. Almost rejoined by High Wind, a length and a half to Zanny here. On the inside, Michon, being followed by Tattered Teo and Royal Hollow. 2 lengths to Lady Plimsoll, pushed along Zoffman, opening up from Filey Bay. Jabbar and teed up. Not just Danny Eagle and High Wind together. Gone back into a 2.5 advantage over Michon and pumping away in 4 the Zanny here. Then Royal Hollow, Tattered Teo, Zoffman and Lady Plimsoll as they swing into the home straight. 2.5 furlongs to go. Continuing in the lead is not just Danny Eagle and Robin Donoghue Leahy. From High Wind getting reminders for Joey Sheridan. Beginning to stay on as Lady Plimsoll and Reese Holland. They've gone third. Michon is next, followed by Royal Hollow and Zoffman. Weakening is Zanny here, not just Danny Eagle by 2. Lady Plimsoll on the outside of High Wind. They're clear from Zoffman, but up towards the finish, it is not just Danny Eagle going to go one place better in the Jerry MacDonald Memorial Tipperary Cup from Lady Plimsoll and High Wind.

0: Approaching $400,000. 4-5 in favor, the four mark away. Watch Does Fly. Classic David, they are in. Cletus joins in post position 3. Mark away. People's Choice goes in. Altissimo. Not to be confused with Altissimo, the Buckeye Millionaire. This one's working on his first 1,000. He's got a ways to go. Chase to the outside gate. Locked up. And they're off. Jace broke sharply, so Jace to the front. Watch Dust Fly at some early speed. Classic David's away third. Markaway is out in fourth. Altissimo races 3 wide in fifth. The trailer is Cletus. He was squeezed back shortly after the start. Race to the 3.5, and Jace is cleared. Watch Dust Fly. Watching the dust from Jace right now. Markaway's in a good spot. Altissimo's out there 3 deep. He's racing in fourth. Around a far turn to the 5/16. Jace has built up a big lead. We'll call it 4.5 lengths right now. So Jace to the quarter pole. Watch Dust Fly. Here's Markaway moving up now. Markaway on the outside. Altissimo's in with a chance. He's getting a bit closer. Cletus is closing in. Then it's Classic David. Top of the stretch. Jace had a big lead, but now it's gone. And Markaway strikes the front. Here's Cletus. Cletus is running a good race. It's Markaway with the lead. Cletus is into second. Altissimo is green back there in third with Jace. It's Markaway, and Markaway did it. Cletus was second best today. Classic David was up for third, Photo for fourth.
1: Well, yeah, it wasn't something I noticed until they went down to the start, but yeah, thankfully it's small field, so these things can be sorted out fairly quickly. But yeah, Cape Warrior the favourite in very different colours to virtually everything else that I was looking at this morning. Stand by. Flag is up. And a flag is down, the tapes are back, and they're off and racing for the Join Racing TV for Free Now Open National Hunt Flat Race. 2 miles the trip, Lady Scarfia, the red colours, and Ruhu are the two that lead them in the early stages to Going On in the black and red there, the sheepskin noseband for Brian Hughes. Then in fourth position, those very different colours for the favourite Cape Warrior, Sean Bowen now sporting the yellow and purple jacket, and Cape Warrior has been thumped in the market, is now making a bit of headway into a more prominent position here. Maybe Bowen wants to go a slightly quicker pace than they are at the moment. And at the back of the field is Art Kunoichi for the Rebecca Menzies stable in the yellow and red. So they've sorted themselves out into some sort of order. And Cape Warrior going on with a big pricked pair of ears. This well-supported favourite leads as they make the turn into the home straight for the first time. Lady Scarfia racing in second, the red and white colours, followed then by Going On, who is down on the rail. Gap then of about 3 lengths to Ruhu in the white and maroon, who did actually lead in the first few strides, but is now being nudged along. Art Kunoichi and Nathan Moscrop on that one's inner as they make their way to around about the halfway point very shortly on the home straight, still with well over a circuit to go, of course, as Cape Warrior is now striding out with a degree of authority in front to Going On in second, Lady Scarfia in third, followed then by Art Kunoichi and then Ruhu and Connor Rabbit at the rear of the field. So the lead is with Cape Warrior in the yellow and purple in the hands of Sean Bowen, already ridden one winner this evening and looking for a quick double in his pursuit of Harry Skelton at the top of the sort of relatively new nascent Jockeys Championship. Long old way to Trier, and they lead at the moment the partnership to Going On up the inside in second, Lady Scarfia on the outside in third, followed then by Art Kunoichi and Ruhu, who's at the back of the field. So it's Cape Warrior who leads them as they zip on down the far side, where of course they would, if it was a hurdle race, be jumping 2 flights. And the leader is with Cape Warrior, out in front now by about 3 lengths, and striding on well to Going On, the sheepskin noseband in second, the principal market rival for Cape Warrior. Then Lady Scarfia towards the left left as we look at them. Then Ark Kunawichi and Ruhu is still just being nudged and cajoled along there by Connor Rabbit. The pace still pretty good for a race of this nature. It's not been a really kind of sit-sprint sort of affair. They've got a decent gallop from the get-go, and it's Cape Warrior still leading them. So going on in second, then Ark Kunawichi and Lady Scarfia. Lady Scarfia just a little bit in advance of Ark Kunawichi, and then right at the back of the field, nudged and cajoled along, but still not completely detached, is Ruhu. So they're turning out of the back straight now. They're coming down the side of the track, and it was pretty obvious that Sean Bowen wanted to grab the initiative aboard Cape Warrior, and he's been leading for a large chunk of this race, out in front now by about a length to going on. It's just moved out a little bit by Hughes to try and throw down a challenge. Then Lady Scarfia, the red jacket, then the yellow and red of Ark Kunawichi, and a driven along Ruhu is at the back of the field. They're going to be levelling up for home very shortly. Still well over 3 furlongs left to go. It's Cape Warrior leading by about a length to going on, who's never been too far away in second. Hughes still sitting pretty confidently there in that spot, followed by Lady Scarfia. Getting a little bit closer now is Ark Kunawichi, and driven along at the back of the field is Ruhu. They're making the elbow turn here down the home straight, just over 2 furlongs left to travel, and going on has moved alongside, driven along Cape Warrior. Cape Warrior and going on, these two battle now joined as they come towards the final furlong. Lady Scarfia is trying to stay on as well, sprinting for home now inside the final furlong, and the sheepskin nose banded head of going on, and Brian Hughes has hit the front and now goes on by a couple of lengths to Cape Warrior, who's tired in second, and it's going on who leads. Cape Warrior trying to battle back, but up towards the line, going on has gone on to win. Cape Warrior finished in second, Lady Scarfia was third, then Ark Kunawichi and Ruhu.
2: Ayers, third on the second start, didn't quite run to the same level last time when fourth, whilst number one Inferno Breeze and number three Mea Culpa. Inferno Breeze a little bit more exposed, Mea Culpa just having the second start here, was fifth 3 weeks ago. Chelan is at 14.0, the outsider, whilst number eight Lady Chevik is also one of the bigger price runners in here, 9.0. Glacius Boreas moves forward. Here now comes Chelan, who's going to be loaded up without the jockey on board, Emre Akilic, who will get aboard once the daughter of Banknote is in the stalls. Two to go, wearing pretty similar colours actually. Mea Culpa is in, I was going to say white with the maroon hoops, and Lady Chevik is maroon with white hoops, but it doesn't matter because they both look the same. White and maroon half sleeves for Mea Culpa, Lady Chevik with the maroon sleeves and the white armlet. So just one more to come forward, that's going to be Lady Chevik to the outside. Lady Chevik is in the gates, ready to run, all set, starters ready for them, they're ready for him, all clear given, and they're sent on their way. And Glacius Boreas jumped out to the left and gave a nudge to Chelan, who's just had to drop to the back of the field. Meanwhile, Maryam Chan in the yellow and red, the market leader, just had to snap back quickly off heels behind Inferno Breeze, now switches to the outside of that rival. As they head into the turn then to take them down the back straight, Mea Culpa it is who takes the lead and leads by 2 lengths to Glacius Boreas in second place. Inferno Breeze is posted in a nice position against the inside rail in third, racing quite kindly in the bridle with Maryam Chen on the outside and the other two in 2x2 formation. Lady Chevik on the inside then of Chelan, recovering from that awkward start. 8 lengths first to last as they make their way down the back straight. Yuzhu Chengiz

Just had a look down there at Maryam Chen. Doesn't look overly comfortable with his mount at the moment. And she's under pressure here as they make their way towards the 600-meter mark. Mea Culpa leads the way. To Glacius Boreas in second place. They are five lengths clear over Inferno Breeze, who in turn is two lengths on then from Che Lan with Maryam Chen. And at the back of the field, Lady Chevik. But on the turn for home, Mea Culpa is looking to run the rivals into submission here, and as they go through the 400 meter mark, leads by a length to Glacius Boreas. Third towards the inside, Inferno Breeze with Maryam Chen, Lady Chevik and Che Lan, but up front Mea Culpa is powering on with things up front. Now Inferno Blaze is getting a bit of a head of steam up in third place to try and run down Glacius Boreas, but it's all over here, and Mea Culpa is going to get it right second time of asking in a tone for the first performance and go on and win. Mea Culpa goes away to beat Glacius Boreas in second place. Inferno Blaze is third. Fourth towards the outside was Lady Chevik. Yeah, gone the way of Mea Culpa.

Tana Pietrinen. White flag raised. Bandera. Final race, the John Thomas McNamara Series Amateurs Handicap. 7 over 2 miles, 1 furlong. And it's Miss Shatana and Jack Martin who lead in the early stages from Gala del Cielo and David Doyle. Gordon Marcus, third, Lee Shanahan, followed on the inside by Duke Otto. Billy Coonan with for company Peace Walk, Joey Dunn. With those two is Rich Belief and Darren McGill. And the back marker by some 3 lengths is Pietrinen and Anya Connolly. Running down the hill, in front is Miss Shatana from Gala del Cielo. Corn Market in third. In a line next, you've got her Peace Walk and Rich Belief. Pietrinen is adrift. Turning in for the first time, the leader is Miss Shatana by over 2 lengths to Gala del Cielo, the favorite in white and maroon. And then Corn Market and the Blinkers, Giugotto next, and Rich Belief, Peace Walk, and Pietrinen. Continuing in the home straight, in front is Miss Shatana from Gala del Cielo and Corn Market, and then Giugotto, Rich Belief, Peace Walk, and Pietrinen. Little changes in the running order as Miss Shatana extends her lead to 4 lengths. Finishing on the circuit coming up, Gala del Cielo in second. Third is Corn Market. So shading the fourth is Rich Belief from Giugotto. And then Peace Walk. 5-6 lengths to Pietrinen. 10 furlongs to go. Running up the hill past the stands, Miss Shatana leads the way to Gala del Cielo, Corn Market. Rich Belief, Giugotto, Peace Walk. And a sizable break to Pietrinen. Turning up the far side as they almost pass the halfway stage, the John Thomas McNamara Series Amateurs Handicap. Still to be headed, Miss Shatana. However, the lead has been cut in half by Gala del Cielo, who's now within a couple of lengths. In third place is Corden Market. 3 lengths to Rich Belief and then Giugotto, Peace Walk. And still detached is Pietrinen as they return to the point at which they started. Miss Shatana, followed by Gala del Cielo, Corn Market, then Rich Belief, Giugotto, Peace Walk, and Pietrinen. About to turn at the top of the track. Miss Shatana, reeled in by Gala del Cielo, who's now within 3/4 of a length. A length back to Corn Market in third. Rich Belief next, and then Giugotto. In touch is Peace Walk, further behind is Pietrinen. Inside the final half mile, Miss Shatana still puts in a good shift from Gala del Cielo, poised in second, and then Corn Market, Rich Belief, Giugotto, Peace Walk, as they come round the home turn. Just over 3 furlongs to run, and it is Miss Shatana, joined on the bend by Gala del Cielo. Shaken up in third is Corn Market, and then Giugotto, Rich Belief, and Peace Walk next. Gala del Cielo is apparently full of running, one from the rail, has taken Miss Shatana, followed by Corn Market, Rich Belief, Giugotto, Peace Walk, and Pietrinen. Opening up, an advantage of a couple of lengths is Gala del Cielo and David Doyle from Corn Market, staying on into second place. For Lee Shannon, Miss Shatana falls back to third. For Jack Martin, Gala del Cielo from Corn Market, not lying down on the outside, and Corn Market is going to run down Gala del Cielo, third, Rich Belief.

0: fourth race. Seven arrivals here at 6 furlongs, 5-2 slightly favored. We have co-favorites, the Two Lowells Legacy and the Six Rivers Run Fast.
1: Tears up to the opening bend, leading over the three Scrum Cruiser. The one Southwind Oz is giving chase, now latching onto the inside. Then came the four Divine Faith and the two arm Minter's Jet. Here's the second Oz bend. Stripes will lead them out of the far side. Good Rex are from Scrum Cruiser. Southwind Oz trying to make a late bid, but it's Six's race, all right. It's Good Rex. Good Rex has won it. Six has beaten one Southwind Oz. Then came the three Scrum Cruiser, two on Minter's Jet, and four Divine Faith last of all.
0: Fernando jumped off, and Watch and Wager has been loaded successfully. He'll climb back aboard in the gate now. Rivers Run Fast goes in. Every now and then we'll be the last in line. Locked up. And they're off. Every now and then with a great start from the outside. Rivers Run Fast has some early speed, but Questionable Event from the rail is showing a lot of speed. So Questionable Event, plenty of speed for the debut here. And Questionable Event has opened up an early lead. Lowell's Legacy is right there. Every now and then is there. Watch and Wager with a mid-race move. So this race is on fire from the early stages. Rivers Run Fast was in a bit tight. He lost a little momentum. He's in fifth. He's just in front of Son of a GQ and Remix from Phoenix. A dozen off. Questionable Event, 3 furlongs to go. Lowell's Legacy every now and then give chase. Watch and Wager's right there on the outside as they hit the 5/16. Questionable Event in front. The lead diminishing a bit here. Lowell's Legacy is getting closer every now and then is getting closer. Rivers Run Fast has a nice rail run. He's still about 4 lengths behind. Watch and Wager has to do a bit better. And then it's further to the side of a GQ. But it's still Questionable Event in front with a furlong to go. Questionable Event is clear. Rivers Run Fast on the insides into second. Lowell's Legacy is third. Every now and then is fourth. Questionable Event with 40 yards to go. It's Questionable Event in front. One look, all it took for Questionable Event. Lowell's Legacy second. Then it was Every Now and Then. Rivers Run Fast finished fourth.
1: Top six. This race will be off for grabs. So I'll take a chance with Funky Ads in the four to bounce back to winning ways. But good luck if you're playing. This is a lot more open than the market suggests. Not convinced six will clear five. Good luck if you're playing. Here on the move then. Here

0: to myself, wow, there's some work to be done there. I had a good look. I went down and took it all in. And so I'm sure they'll get it.
1: They roll it. They roll it. They cut it.
0: I know they will. And they'll flatten it and they'll get the seams. Yep. But right yesterday,
1: right,
0: work to be done. I'm with Mario.
1: Right.
0: Work to be done.
1: Right.
0: We're back in the MCG because they get it right.
1: Right.
0: But in terms of having to play the next day, which was on the cards, right, that would have been a disaster, Tim.
1: Right.
0: I can confidently say that had the MCG had to be used the day after that NFL game, it would have been a disaster.
1: Well, there you go. Mm. I'm going there today. I'll have a close look at it today.
0: You have a close look at it and let me know. 6:30 news headlines upon us, one sleep away from the preliminary final.
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6: 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It's been revealed 4 major terror plots across the country have been disrupted in the past 6 months. The hotel industry, the latest organisation, warning the federal government against drastic migration cuts amid fears of staff shortages. The US Federal Reserve increases interest rates for the first time in 3 years to curb rising inflation fuelled by the war in Iran. An Aussie beef producer, Jack's Creek, has taken out the world's best Wagyu steaks for the third time in a row at the World Steak Challenge in the Netherlands. Up next, SEN Sport.
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8: Thoroughbred racing in Victoria heads to Mornington today for the running of an 8-race program. Conditions for the meeting see the track currently rated a good 4. The rail has been placed out 8 metres for the entire circuit and the temperature is set to reach a top of 13 degrees. Overcast skies have been predicted with light southwesterly winds and the first race starts at 1:30 p.m.
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6: Mostly cloudy in the south with isolated light showers clearing during the afternoon, dry and mostly sunny to the north, a cool day with light southwest to southerly winds. And don't miss the Melbourne Form Preview with David Gately, Mark Hunter and Trav Noonan, Saturday morning from 8 on RSN.
11: A sports update for Rheem, who's running hot. With over 80 years of manufacturing hot water in Australia, it's got to be Rheem.
0: I don't mind good, strong feedback, but I've got to defend myself. Corey from Geelong, he's blaming me for saying the fans don't care last night on AFL 360. Corey, I said, if you want to have a listen, I said, the fans do care. Now, the guest we were interviewing had a throwaway line saying, oh, they don't care. I was backing you up, Corey. I know that my stance on shorter games doesn't resonate with the fans, and that's what I said.
1: That's
0: I said
1: right.
0: They do care. But Swanee had a bit of a throwaway. So anyway, so don't call me pathetic, Corey.
1: You
0: wouldn't mind, Corey.
1: And you can't sit here in this position and read these text messages and not believe that fans don't care about every component of this game.
0: Of course, we know that.
1: We are subjected to it every day, people. Not subjected to it, but we get your feedback every day.
0: Sam Edmund reported yesterday Zachy Merritt's going to sign a 4-year He's going to sign a 4-year contract at Hawthorn if he can find the Essendon exit door next month. Maybe a year up until 2030.
1: I'd hold him, Gary. I'm going to hold him to his contract. I'll tell you why. I've got a very good reason for holding him, because next year, I guess then I'll have a bad year again next year. We'll probably finish bottom of the ladder, which means that we'd have pick one. Emerick goes, we get a compensation pick. He walks out next year because he's a free agent, so we get pick after that. So Tassie are in there, so I think we end up with pick one and three, and then we've got young Boris Buick's boy coming through too, so we pick him up as well. So we hold Merritt, we get a better deal next year.
0: Light at the end of the tunnel.
1: I've had a good think about this.
0: Well, let me read the next bit. Jordan Ridley has met with new Essendon coach Mark McVay as North Melbourne continue to chase the Bobbers defender. He's got 3 years left on his contract.

0: are you doing there?
1: I don't think about that one. I haven't had to think about that one. Anyway, Adelaide defender Michael Annie will miss the opening round of the 2020 season after failing to overturn his one-match ban at the AFL Tribunal last night. Box Hill will appeal Sam Butler's too-much suspension at the VFL Appeal Board today. Butler is set to miss this weekend's VFL Grand Final and will be unavailable for selection in the AFL after being banned for two games for a high bump on Essendon's Harrison Jones.
0: Mm-hmm. Aiden Corr, Zach Banch locked in new deals with the Roos. Alex Dimonor says he's good to be back. It's good to be back in the Davis Cup environment. We take on Poland. Full draw for the Davis Cup tie between Australia and Poland announced on Friday. What's Usman done?
1: Usman has confirmed that he's going to suit up for Brisbane Heat again this summer. He came to the end of a four-year deal with the Heat at the end of last season, but he's re-signed for the BBL for BBL 16.
0: There nice. Shout out for the Pullman Hotel. That'll be busy over these finals. No worry about that. I don't think the Swans are going back there, as I read. I think Brisbane have got it locked in if, in fact, they get through. 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We'll take a break. Let's throw the lines open early, Whiskers, because it's a preliminary final week.
1: Yes, let's do that.
0: Actually, no, let's
1: We've got
0: not.
1: Johnny, though.
0: Let's not throw the lines open.
1: Johnny's ready to go.
0: Johnny's ready to go. Yeah. Let's take a break and get Johnny up.
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9: Great to have you with us. And we're now joined by 3AW's overnight man, John from Epping. Good morning. Welcome to 3AW, John.
10: Good morning. Good morning. See what I mean? I'm an entertainer. Everybody listen to me. Everybody, doesn't matter where I go, everybody comes to see me, and the hell they know everything what I'm doing. I think you put an investigator on me. I can't even get to the toilet anymore.
11: We've got you 24/7. We've got you.
10: I can't believe if I got to the toilet, I come out to see somebody. They're after me.
9: You're the entertainment man. You're the everywhere man. That's where you are.
10: I blame you because you're the one, the instigator. You tell everyone what I'm doing.
9: Hey, I just turned up for work, and the first phone call we got was from someone that said you're on 3AW.
10: Yeah, but what I'm saying, I come in Australia because we are free country, not communist country.
11: What were you doing on 3AW at 2 a.m. in the morning?
10: Because I couldn't sleep and I was listening. A lot of people are ringing. What's his name? Anthony Italia. You know Anthony Italia?
11: Yep.
10: They call him Tony Talia. He's a very nice man, you know, and everybody put the two bob in, and I thought, oh, I better give him, I call him to him and tell him, you know. And I wasn't much longer there anyway, only 2 minutes. But that's all right, anyway.
11: Yeah, no, the feedback's been very strong. Now, what did you think of Greg Swan's performance last night on 360?
10: Oh, I'm telling you, lucky, get a line, he's on the studio, and I'm in Epping. When are you going to stop to push the AFL to reduce the quota, to go 15 minutes of a quota? What Gatorline going to gain? What are you going to gain? We got Jake Butters, he wants $2 million per year and to play 5 minutes of football.
9: To play what?
11: Yeah.
10: To play for 5 minutes. I play like you want a 15 minute a quota, but I'm just... Exaggerating, yep.
9: No, just a little.
10: Why? Can you tell me? Can you explain to the listener why you're gonna gain to push the AFL 2 shots of the quarter? Why you gonna gain? You know I'm against that.
9: Quality over quantity.
10: Quality. We got plenty of quantity.
9: We got quality.
10: Look at Pontebell, how good he is. Look at Jack and how good he is.
9: What about when your side's losing by 14 goals and it just goes on and on and on?
10: Yeah, if my team losing for so many points, goes on and on like you say, that's because they're not good enough.
9: That's right. Well, I would like it around 120 minutes.
10: And then now, I'd like it 120
9: minutes
10: a game.

0: enough, because the AFL, they're similar like you, they're pushed to have more clubs around Australia, and when you have more clubs around Australia, you're going to attack more players around Australia, which they're not good enough to play AFL football.
1: Right, so you
0: that's
1: want...
0: That's why we have such a terrible game sometimes.
1: You want less clubs?
0: Well, the less club, the better player you got.
1: Well, what if your club got shoved up to Brisbane in so we could have less clubs? How would you go with that?
0: They're not going to go to Brisbane. Not that they have to play after the street. Don't worry about North Melbourne, but they're doing fine.
1: Who's going to coach your club?
0: John Longmire.
1: Do you think?
0: Oh, I hope so.
1: Yeah. You got you.
0: I hope so.
1: What about if it was Jamie Graham?
0: No. I don't want other people from other clubs. What? I want John Longmire and
1: Adam Simpson.
0: Team manager.
1: What about Adam Simpson?
0: Yeah, no, he's a coach. Team manager or assistant coach.
1: Oh, you want him as the team manager?
0: Or assistant coach. One of these two jobs.
1: Righto. Nice.
0: And John him to be a senior coach.
1: All right, well, let's see how that all pans out. What else is on your agenda?
0: What else? Now, for 1 minute, I want to talk to Tim.
1: Yep, go.
0: The other morning, he was talking about, and I bet to park, he goes to this special coffee shop to have a nice coffee and everything.
2: Mm.
0: How much you pay for your coffee there?
1: How much, Tim?
2: $4.80.
0: $4.80?
2: Yep.
0: I go to this place in Lalor. It's in Station Street, Lalor. I go there every now and then.
2: Yeah.
0: I meet some of my friends and we talk about football and everything.
2: Of course.
0: We sit down on the table, beautiful.
2: Yep.
0: And they bring a cappuccino for $4.50.
2: Yeah.
0: They bring you a little bagel with the biscuit.
1: Oh, yeah. Nice.
0: Free.
2: Yeah.
1: Nice.
0: And that's what you call a good service.
2: Yeah, if I come out and join you for coffee,
0: it'll cappuccino. And another thing too, the cappuccino I have, it's soy milk, which costs 8 cents extra.
2: Right.
0: And they charge me for a normal cappuccino.
2: Right. But if I drive out there, it's going to cost me about $120 in diesel fuel to get to see you.
0: What's $120 for you? $120 for you, that's nothing.
2: The same as $120 is to you, Johnny. The same.
0: You cry poor all the time. You cry poor. Don't cry poor.
1: Hey, were you disappointed that Zach Butters didn't go to Geelong?
0: Oh, beautiful. The best thing happened not to go to Geelong. And the best... you know another thing, too.
1: What?
0: When the Geelong were playing the Dockers there, I was playing God... Yeah, make sure Geelong are going to lose. Because if God didn't listen to me and Geelong was going to win, I was going to change the religion.
2: What were you going to be?
0: Jehovah's Witness.
1: Jehovah's Witness.
0: They say the bubble is better than ours.
2: Talk about drop-ins. Imagine having you knock on the door.
1: Did you get nervous when they hit the front in the third quarter, the Cats?
0: Yeah, I was a little bit panicky, but I thought it might be the Dogs going to make, and they did. Yeah. Now, which one you think going to win the grand final? Come on, see how good you are, because so far I've been picking them all just about.
1: You picked them all, have you?
2: You go first.
0: Yeah, I'll pick the Dogs here and I'll pick Brisbane.
1: Righto.
0: What do you pick?
2: You go first. Who do you think's going to win the flag?
0: What? I saw who's going to win the flag. The team win between the Brisbane Lions and Hawthorn.
1: Right. And who are they going to play?
0: They win this two teams, they're going to win the grand final.
1: Who will they play?
0: What do you mean who they play? Well, are they going to play the Dockers here or are they going to play Sydney?
1: We know that. We want your tip.
0: I reckon it.
1: So far you've told us who's playing. Now we want to know who you think's going to win.
0: Well, I reckon the Brisbane are going to win.
1: Right.
0: And the Dockers are going to win.
1: Right, so Brisbane and the Dockers in the grand final, yeah. And you think that Brisbane are going to win?
0: My thing is, if by any chance a Hawthorn beat the Brisbane line, they're going to win the grand final, because even if Brisbane win, they're going to come to play the MCG.
1: Right.
0: And I don't think a big game in Brisbane, the Dockers they're good enough to beat Hawthorn on the MCG.
1: You don't think the Dockers will beat them on the MCG?
0: No, I don't think so.
2: No. Hey, Johnny,
0: I don't think they're good enough to beat Houghton here.
2: Johnny, you would have been watching the game the other night. The goal from Dempsey in the goal square when he kicked it, but it wasn't allowed to be a goal. What did you think about that decision? Did the AFL get it?
0: I reckon, I agree with the green squads. I reckon there was a point because of touch on the arm. But another thing too, I see many times when they're kicking down, the umpire blow the whistle and say, oh, free kick against you because you're kicking down. To me, that was a similar thing.
1: It's a fair point.
0: If he would have missed the ball, would have get his arm, he would have broken his arm, and then what would have happened?
1: What do you say to that, Tim? That's a pretty good point that John makes.
2: That's a rubbish point. That is absolute rubbish.
0: I didn't like it, that's why.
2: That's true. I disagree with you totally.
1: I think it's a very interesting take that you put on there. Yeah,
0: I'm going to go to Gary.
1: Quick.
0: You were saying Zach Barras to go to play for the Bulldogs.
1: Yes.
0: It's good for the Bulldogs and it's good for the competition.
1: Right, it's great.
0: Can you please explain to the listener what you mean by that?
1: Well, I think that the Western Bulldogs would be in the demographic that they're in the Western suburbs. They sort of play a little bit second fiddle to the Geelong Footy Club in that western part of Victoria. So to have them trump the Cats, I think, is a good thing for the game and the competition.
0: But I'm going to say my opinion. I'm going to give you my opinion now.
1: Can you
0: tell me how many clubs in Victoria can afford to pay $2 million a year for a player like Zach Butters? Did you see the game, the Dockers, Luke Jackson, how good he was? Did you see him?
1: Yeah, I was there.
0: And that's what you call a player. And if you had to pay $2 million a year, you would have paid $2 million a year, which I'm still against it. Any player AFL rules, it's not worth $2 million a year.
1: Well,
0: that's my opinion. Player play AFL rules, on the moment, it's not worth $2 million a year. I don't care what you say.
1: I think that's fair enough, but guess what? 5 years ago, you would have said no player's worth $1 million, and then 10 years ago, we wouldn't have said anyone's worth $500,000.
0: Yeah, yeah.
1: The game is generating so much money.
0: I know you would have come out with that, but I'm still right.
1: No, you're right.
0: No one is worth $2 million a year.
1: You're right to have your opinion.
2: No, he's right. His opinion is right.
1: Oh. Yeah. Hey, you've been unbelievable this morning.
2: You should do a guest appearance on AEW every week. I reckon it warms you up before you come on a Thursday here.
0: But the problem is now, I went to have a coffee the other morning.
2: Yeah.
0: And suddenly the people come in. Oh, John, you're going to be in trouble with Gary. You're going to be in trouble with Gary. And I say, what I've done it. Oh, you ring 3RW. You're going to be in trouble with him. Right, look like I'm going to go to jail.
1: You won't go to jail.
2: Promote yourself. Where are you going to be later this week? Before we speak to you again next week, where will you be performing during the week?
1: Triple M?
0: No, I'm going to be home this week. I'm going to try not to ring anyone. Just to SEN.
1: Talk to you next week for the big grand final edition, okay?
0: Okay,
1: then
0: we've got to go. Tell me which one you pick.
1: We've got to go. I'm picking Fremantle and Hawthorn.
0: And Hawthorn?
1: Yeah.
2: Same.
0: Okay. Bye. Okay, so who's going to win then?
1: Okay, we'll talk next week.
0: Right.
1: Good on you, mate.
0: Boys. Good luck.
1: Champion. There he is, Johnny from Epping.
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27: Tough finals moments. Load restraints built tough. Grunt, nothing's tougher.
29: Surrounded, a short pass is effective, finds Lyon. So Melbourne another chance to go to within goal scoring distance through Gary Lyon. He tries the big torpedo. It's a mammoth kick. It's into the square. It's home. What a magnificent kick by Gary Lyon.
30: What a goal of the day.
31: Three goals to Gary Lyon. And I think you'll remember that one for a long, long time to come.
28: It's final time. Sit down to remember.
27: finals moments. Load restraints built tough. Grunt, nothing's tougher.
0: That campaign was successful. You got it up. You finally got it up. Well done. Well done. How many emails did it take you?
1: To miss the 10.
0: Ah, there you go.
1: That was
0: hey,
1: nice.
0: Tim, yeah, you act privileged and like you're too good for the northern suburbs. Oh, no, that's not the case at all. That's not the case at all. I'm a country boy at heart. I'm always belong to the people. Ah, there's no question about that.
1: You've misread Tim wrong, and you've misread me wrong.
0: It's a long way out there to Epping to have a cup of coffee with Johnny. That's all I'm saying. When you drive up from Shoreham, it's about a 2.5-hour drive. That's what I'm saying.
1: And we've been the Geelong Mafia for most of our life in here at SEN, apparently. Now I'm a member of the biased anti-Geelong media. I just thought it was good for the dogs. It's just an opinion.
0: I agree.
1: I like the Cats. Righto, let's get into it after 7.
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3: By Cigna Power Banks. Good morning. I'm Nath Gardner with SEN News. ASIO has disrupted 4 major terror plots since the Bondi attack in December, according to a report in The Australian. The schemes were allegedly foiled in the first 6 months of the year, with Australia's spy agency working to prevent potential attacks. The opposition is now calling on the federal government to provide more detail when terror threats are stopped by authorities. We'll soon hear more detail on Labor's new immigration policy. One of the changes will see foreign students face tough restrictions on the ability to bring family members into Australia. Home Affairs Minister Tony Burke will unveil the policy at the National Press Club today.
4: The more tools that are available, the better we can target the system. There are still more levers that the government will be able to use.
3: Two teenage boys aged 14 and 16 have been charged over the alleged mistaken identity murder of a uni student in Sydney Southwest. 23-year-old Marco Tapia was shot dead after two offenders allegedly forced their way into his Glen Alpine home earlier this month. The boys will face court today. Two women have died following a serious crash in Melbourne Southwest. Two cars collided at Point Cook last night, killing a 33-year-old driver and her 67-year-old passenger at the scene. The driver of the second vehicle suffered non-life-threatening injuries. At Brisbane International Airport's $5 billion upgrade will see check-in security and passport control on the same floor and the doubling in size of the duty-free area. Up next, SEN Sport.
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6: Thoroughbred racing in Victoria heads to Mornington today for the running of an 8-race program. Conditions for the meeting see the track currently rated a good 4. The rail has been placed out 8 metres for the entire circuit and the temperature is set to reach a top of 13 degrees. Overcast skies have been predicted with light southwesterly winds and the first race starts at 1:30 p.m.
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3: Mostly cloudy in the south with isolated light showers clearing during the afternoon, dry and mostly sunny to the north, a cool day with light southwest to southerly winds. And don't miss the Melbourne Form Preview with David Gately, Mark Hunter and Trav Noonan, Saturday morning from 8 on RSN.
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1: Great to have you with us. It's Thursday. It is the eve of the preliminary finals. A kick-off tomorrow. Sold out SCG plays host to the Sydney Swans, taking on the Fremantle Footy Club for a spot in the AFL Grand Final. Then on Saturday, the mighty MCG, 95,000 plus, will watch the back-to-back premiers attempt to qualify for a third up against the Hawthorn side that have had a weekend off, and Sam Mitchell's been plotting and planning the downfall of his great mate Chris Fagan and his Lions. So much to look forward to from a footy club, from a footy point of view, with Watson.
0: Are you in the camp that says that if Fremantle don't at least get into the grand final, this will be a monumental disaster and failure of a season?
1: Not monumental.
0: Why not?
1: It'll be disappointing.
0: I think it would be absolutely monumental waste of a season. When you think about the fact that they finished one game clear on the top of the ladder, they were clearly the best side throughout the home and away season. They had a little bit of a late misstep, but the motivation probably wasn't there. They've almost got a full list to choose from. They're playing Sydney, who've got three of their best five players unavailable. Their captain is unavailable.
1: Yep.
0: And another of their top 10 players this year, McInerney, is questionable. He might play, but he's questionable coming off a long-term injury. He hasn't played for a while. All of Fremantle's best players are available this weekend. Now, they had a little bit of a hiccup in the first week of the finals. They had a little bit of a scare in the second week of the finals. But the Sydney Swans are going to feel probably tomorrow night, Kyle Hanley, the Tolley, Cootie and Cleary, right? They've got a combined total of 41 games between them. Only one of those players has played more than 10 games. So, like, how could we not look at this and say this is absolutely set up for Fremantle to at least get themselves into a grand final? What better chance will they ever have than this year of getting themselves into a grand final the way that the cards are fallen?
1: I take it back. I agree with you. It would be a monumental
0: failure. If they don't. I'm not saying, like, you can have luck on the day of the grand final, that sort of stuff. I'm going to give them a pass if they don't win the grand final, but not to make the grand final.
1: That's a good point. I'm expecting them to win tomorrow night against the Swans. But, gee, there's a lot. I went pretty deep on this game yesterday.
0: Did you find something in that made you a bit on Fremantle believe that there's more there with the Sydney Swans?
1: I think they're a chance. I think what has happened to some degree this year is, and you know how we talk about defence, when it comes to finals, defence, when it comes to grand and winning premierships, you got to be top six in defence, which is something I've held on to for a long time. I think the change is afoot, right? And so what you have got is the best attacking team. They're the best attacking team in the competition. No one scored more than the Sydney Swans this year. And they came out in the first final without all those players and still kicked 100 and whatever it was. So they're gonna go in with that mindset. They're not going to die wondering, and they just, it might be 122 to 111 or something like that. That's their best chance of winning, I reckon.
0: I'll give this person Cox. Maybe he's in their best team. He's not playing this week. And Sean Darcy, I don't know that he is in their best team. I really don't.
1: No, so they've chosen Mason for most of the year over Sean. He's had some injury interruptions as well. So we'll go deep with this with Corey. He's going to join us, Corey Mobilio. But, there's a lot... I'll just give you some thinking time on this.
0: Mm-hmm.
1: Who do they play on Errol Goulden? Because I've written about Errol tomorrow in the paper. What he's doing, Errol Goulden, is Dacos. It stacks right up against Nick Dacos. He's done the greatest impersonation of Nick Dacos in the last 6 or 8 weeks.
0: I'll be interested to read your article. Maybe Wagner. I think they've put Wagner in the midfield.
1: Played on Dempsey.
0: They've played him on different players at different stages. But what we do know, we talked about this yesterday, what we do know about Errol Goulden is that apparently he blows up the GPS. Like, he's got a motor like very few in the competition.
1: Greg Swan was Greg Swan was on. He's on every month on AFL 360, so he's on last night for the first time. There are a number of issues that we addressed with him, and in his own way, Swanee just answered them and answered them and answered them. Now, he's got a much different style than most AFL administrators, I reckon. But anyway, you drive this. I was involved in the interview. So game length is something he and I have been talking about. Just to give you some background on this. He and I have been talking about length of game for years, right?
0: Right.
1: So, and I know I will keep bringing it up because that's what I believe. I'm not, and yeah, don't get too upset, everyone. The game's not going to go back to 80 minutes. All I'm suggesting is if we could get it back to somewhere like 120, it'd probably be a good result. The length of the season's going to get longer with Tassie coming in. So he and I have been talking about it for a long time. We spoke about it again last night.
11: I mean, in an ideal world, we'd like all the quarters to be 30 minutes. That's probably about, that'd be utopia. Yeah, how you get to there, whether you just, you know, instead of 20 plus time on, is it 19 time on, 18 time on? We'll have a look at it. But there's a lot of competing interests there. Channel 7 and who are running ads, they're very happy.
1: And the supporters. Our anecdotal evidence says the supporters will rail against it, but that's okay.
11: They don't care. No. They're happy with it. As we said before, with the crowds and the viewership, everything's pretty good.
1: Right, now that's they don't care part of Swanee's response has been taken as, and it can be read that he thinks that the supporters just don't care about it. And of course the supporters care. Yeah. He's been in clubland forever and a day.
0: They do care.
1: He knows that they care.
0: They do care. Yeah. They do care. And the fan, I think the average fan looks forward to a football season. And they want the football season to continue on long after the football season is over as well. They can't get enough of the game.
1: Well, that's what I said. Our anecdotal evidence is
0: that's what we get fed day in, day out.
1: We know very well they care, and they care about the length of season.
0: Yeah. Can I just ask you, so what, with your mindset about, is it like a fine tuning? Is that what you're saying? It's like a fine tuning of the downtime in the game?
1: I just think that in modern sport and modern entertainment, to see 34-minute quarters of footy, it's just too long, Tim. That's what I think. And I think and respect, if you don't agree with that, I respect it enormously. It doesn't worry me that I've got a different opinion to everyone else. You just don't need to be so abusive about it.
0: No, but
1: I want it start to finish, bang, go, next quarter, bang, go. And 30 minutes, I'm not advocating for 20 minutes. It's averaging out at about 32 minutes at the moment. So tighten it up, keep it moving, get it down to 30 minutes. It'd be great.
0: Do you feel it's not engaging people for long enough during the course of the game?
1: No, not the best games. The best games could go for 4 hours, Tim. But it's a long season. It's a 24-week season. It is a long season, and there are some games and a lot of games in amongst all that drag.
0: Right.
1: That's what I think.
0: Yeah, but that would always have been the case. Yeah, like, there's always been poor games. There's always been bad games of football. The only difference is back in the day,
1: they weren't broadcast,
0: they weren't televised.
1: And they weren't being paid for with billions of dollars.
0: That's true. But the broadcasters aren't going to want to cut any time from the game because the broadcasters want the game to go, the whole game I'm talking about, the pre-game. You look at your pre-game and Channel 7's pre-game and then the post-game. Like, they want the whole thing, they want the whole experience to last as long as it possibly can, to engage people for as long as they possibly can, to get the eyeballs there.
1: Yep, that's fair enough.
0: And that will drive, ultimately, the money to the game that's going to keep the game as popular as it currently is.
1: Yeah, well, we'd still be popular. I'm not, as I said, it'd still be enormously popular if we tightened things up and kept it moving.
0: Do you think it would make a difference, though, if we tightened things up? Yeah. Do you really think it would make a difference to what, though?
1: Yeah, I do. I think
0: to the experience.
1: I think the spectacle would be better. And then I want the already getting abused.
0: No, keep going.
1: And then I would like the season shortened.
0: Right.
1: And then put a real priority on every single game. That's just me. Everyone, just take a deep breath. If you don't agree with me, I absolutely am fine with it. I've been talking about it for 10 years. I know it's not a popular view, but I don't accept the abuse that comes with it.
0: No, that's okay. Completely agree, Gary. 25-minute total quarters, please. I definitely lose interest, Ben. So now Ben's losing interest in game. Like,
1: anyway, it's not.
0: If you were barracking for a team that was really poor this year and you're getting smashed, yeah, a lot of those games, it is hard to stay interested. But there's always been a lack of interest in games where it's been completely one-sided too.
1: Yeah. That's true. Anyway, this is not the cornerstone of everything. That's just an ongoing discussion that we've had for a long time. I wanted to put on the agenda last night, and I did. We also spoke about whether Isaac Heaney could win the Brownlow medal. Isaac Heaney's leading at round 18 in the Brownlow Medal. Is that going to be an awkward situation for the AFL?
11: No.
1: What if he wins?
11: He won't win.
1: You know that?
11: No, I don't, but surely Dacos wins. No, it is what it is. It's, you know, we determined when the sanctions were had. This is, you know, the Brownlows are awarded by the umpires during the season, and we understand what's happened with Isaac, but from this point of view, if we said at the time if he was to win the Brownlow, he would win the Brownlow. So, but we think it's a bit semantics at the moment.
1: Nick Dacos would be happy.
0: He obviously hasn't read champion data.
1: Why?
0: Well, champion data have got Heaney as the number one ranked player in the Brownlow.
1: And they haven't got him winning the Brownlow medal.
0: Well, they've got him ranked as the number one player in the competition, haven't they? And the number one player, I think they ranked him one and Dacos four.
1: Corey Mobilio will be in here. I think if they did their if champion data have done their Brownlow medal market or whatever they do, I'll be staggered if Nick Dacos is not.
0: Hey, do you want some feedback? Because it's absolutely flooding through, and you're getting a lot of support. There are a lot of people out there. No, but there are a lot of people out there agree with what you're saying.
1: No, I know there are. I know. I speak to a lot of people about that as well, and that doesn't make me right. That's just an opinion. But when people come through and say, just get off the air, you idiot, it says more about you than it does me.
0: That's not productive in any way. But what you're doing is you're trying to shape a better game and a better experience for people when they sit and watch a game of football. I mean, that's what you're on about.
1: Yeah, and the whole experience of, you know, it is in this day and age, we want to keep everyone engaged for as long as we can. And listen, the crowds are suggesting that they haven't got a problem with it. So we can agree to disagree, which is fine. Hey, we talked about the Butters and Marshall speculation as well, and this is probably more relevant right now because the trade period's about to ramp up. Zach Butters has nominated the Bulldogs, and how he gets there is going to be interesting.
11: On the surface, it would have to stand on its own feet. If the debate is around they pay some money as well, then that's, you can't do that between
1: salary dump.
11: Yeah, between the clubs that have, you know, if there's a compensation pick paid, you can't do that. The next piece around it will be, you know, what does that look like? How much money are they paying? People are talking about the two first round picks. Again, we haven't seen it. We are speculating a little bit, but in the main, it's got to be, you know,
1: it's got to stack up.
11: It's got to be pretty close, or at least some semblance of being close.
1: And then we went on to talk about whether this would stack up, and I did. I had a look at Todd Marshall, which is a speculation.
0: Where he's been ranked,
1: two first round picks, and I don't reckon that stacks up to him. When you got him as a 274th ranked player in 23, 355 in 24, he didn't qualify in 25, and then this year he's the 346th ranked player. So when he has qualified, he's a bottom 15 ranked player in the comp.
0: If both clubs are happy, what's the problem though?
1: There is a good argument for that. I thought about that as well. Just let clubs make their own mistakes.
0: Yeah, if they want to, and they want to overpay for somebody or underpay for somebody else and have their pants pulled down or whatever it might be, just to make sure that they lubricate the deal, what difference does it make?
1: I think it opens it up to some big rorting.
0: Like what? Give me an example of what the big rorting might
1: then
0: be.
1: You're doing back-ended deals that will come around the other way, and then you say, oh, listen, I'll look after you on this one if you can look after me on that
0: one. Clubs are already doing that.
1: They probably are.
0: They're already doing stuff like that.
1: Well, you're just going to legitimise it.
0: Yeah. Well, why not? I can't.
1: Just open slather.
0: Yeah, I don't mind. Well, you don't necessarily just want open slather, but if Port Adelaide are happy with this, and over on this side, the Bulldogs are happy with this deal, and the players are happy with this deal, the players that may go back and forward, whatever it might be, Butters is happy to go to the Bulldogs, and if Marshall was happy to go to the Bulldogs or whatever, what's the major problem there?
1: Yeah, I think it'll open it up to some big rorting. And then if a deal doesn't stack up, where do you draw the line on that? And all of a sudden they're going, we'll do Marshall for four first rounders. And then what are you going to think as a football public? You're going to think, what? So where's this going to come back around? Yeah, when will this come back around?
0: But on the other
1: and how will it come back around?
0: But on the other side of the Marshall getting done for four.
1: By the way, I'm just using Marshall.
0: Exactly. But on that other side, the other side of that deal is that the other party have to be happy with the deal.
1: Yeah. Yeah, but and then I'd say, well, why are they happy? That makes no sense whatsoever. So why are they happy with the deal?
0: Mm.
1: Where is that going to come back and bite them, some other club on the backside?
0: Well, Only if it bites them. If it bites them, then they won't go ahead and do the deal.
1: I know. Well, then they've got to work out how it benefits. Well, they wouldn't do the deal if it's not going to benefit them somewhere down the track.
0: Yeah, but clubs are happy to do seven, eight-year contracts at the moment, and there's the potential that every one of those will bite them on the backside at some stage.
1: Yeah, well, we've got people jumping up and down about Geelong already. I mean, Geelong picked up Jack Bowes and had his salary paid.

0: mate, and got a pick. So you're going to be end up with an environment.
1: Go back and have a look at the Vickery deal from a few years ago as well. Hey, just on the subject of the long term deals, mm-hmm. how about this as an idea to float? I know we need to take to a break, but just on the other side of it, we can talk about it. But the idea that you can sign somebody to a long term deal, because clubs are being forced into these 7-8 year deals. They've become part of the negotiation. Yeah, you know, they start off at 5, and then the other club says 6, and then they say, okay, we'll match that. We'll go to 7. No, they've come back at 7 as well. Okay, we'll go. That to 8, right? So it's always about the length of the deal. What about if you do these long-term deals, the club gets some power back? So I'm in a long-term deal, like an 8-year deal, after 6 years, right? After 6 years of the deal, the club now is able to trade that player. You are able to trade that player and control where that player goes. The player still has that contract, still follows that player. They still get their money, but you as a club actually get some power back.
0: Yeah.
1: Do you like that idea or not?
0: Yes, I do, Tim. I think I do. Take a break.
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0: everything.
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5: It's up and about today, the old Timber Texters. It's good that we can look at the history of our Texters too. You can go back and see where they're coming from.
6: And?
5: Well, it puts it in perspective for some of their abuse. And you go, well, that's the sort of person they are.
6: I don't mind the trade idea for long-term contracts, Wis, but what if you specifically went to the Gold Coast because you're a surfer and love the warm weather, and then you decide that they'll send you to Tassie? Because this is the way it's supposed to work, though. This is my idea. This is the way that it's supposed to work. So rather than take the long-term deal, maybe you have a longer consideration about how many years you might want to play at a particular club.
5: True that. Anthony's in Craigieburn. G'day, Anthony.
7: Hello, good morning, Gary, Tim. Talking about shortening the game time, you could actually solve two problems here, I think, Gary. I think our value for money, 3 hours at a game of footy, is absolutely the best going in the country. It kills everything else. I'm all for shortening the game, but I still want value for my money. Put a game on before the men, be it the TAC, be it the women, be it the VFL. Look at the crowds this weekend rolling up to the VFL and rolling up to the women's game of footy. You've got to shorten the game by half an hour, 15, 20 minutes. We lose that value. We feel as though we've given something up. Put a game on before the AFL and I reckon you'll still get the people involved. You'll be able to shorten the men's game, A, by reducing their minutes. We could then sort out the fixture and get everybody playing everybody twice.
5: Well, no, fair enough. It's Anthony's suggestion.
6: A lot in that.
5: Not suggesting we shorten it by 20 minutes. It's about 7, I reckon, I'm suggesting. But thanks for your thoughts. Craig's in the CBD. How are you, Craig?
8: Yeah, good morning, fellas. I reckon one way to solve this whole trading issue would be to stop the recent trend of clubs trading players and paying for their salary while they play for other clubs. You know, that would stop this whole Marshall thing where Port's going to be paying part of his salary. You know, an example, Gary, obviously what's happened with Oliver. You know, if Melbourne's silly enough to sign up Oliver, they have to honour that whole contract, or if they trade him, they trade the whole contract and the player. None of this sort of, we'll pay this much if you take him and we get this pick. This is where it starts to get confusing. This is why supporters get frustrated and angry. I just think if they stop that, it would go a long way to fixing the problem.
5: What do you think about that, Wes?
6: Yeah, I think it's more complicated than what Craig laid it out to be there. Mm. And, you know, clubs getting, like, every club is out there trying to improve their list as best they possibly can and get the most valuable talent into their club. And sometimes they've got to push and they've got to become more and more creative to be able to enable that. And they find themselves in that situation. And that is the system. So if you lock in somebody like a Clary and on a long-term deal, and Melbourne have done that, obviously, then they traded him, which means they're still paying part of that. So they're disadvantaged in that regard. They don't have the player. They've still got to pay part of his salary. That is the system. And then that denies you the opportunity to go out there and maybe do another deal somewhere else. So you're short on cash somewhere else. So, I mean, I think it's only so far that we can go in terms of regulating all that.
5: Yeah, you can't.
6: And we've got to leave it open to the clubs to make their own short-term, long-term decisions that they have to then pay for.
5: I agree with that.

0: Very good surf down there in Tasmania too to that person who thinks that somebody that is a surfer on the Gold Coast playing AFL football wouldn't want to end up at Tasmania. There's some good surf down there.
1: Got any concerns that Tassie haven't... Well, we're not going to hear if Tassie have signed a big name. Benny Gala's said, I think, recently that they've got players' commitments, but they're not going to announce them just yet. Have you got any concerns that they might not be able to attract the big fish?
0: I think initially, I've got concerns initially that there'll be players that'll be just sort of waiting and seeing who else is there and how quickly the team can be competitive. Yeah, I think there are.
1: So these are the ones that probably, I don't know, but you would imagine they would have been in their sights. Logan Morris signed, Nate Canny signed, Finn O'Sullivan signed, Sam Lawler. They've all said no so far.
0: So. Yeah, so far they have, but I think they're smart. They haven't signed long-term deals. No, I don't think those kids either. So their management said, look, you know, stay where you are for a couple of years. It's really stable. We like the way you're being treated. You like the way you're being treated. They look like they've got an opportunity to be successful quickly, whatever it might be. And then just wait and see how Tassie piece themselves together.
1: Sam Edmonds going to join us out of 8. Corey Mobilio from Champion Data with the big preliminary final preview questions without notice as well. We've got a nice free half an hour here. We'll throw the lines open. Anything you want to have a chat about between now and 8 o'clock. And then Sammy will join us.
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8: 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It's been revealed 4 major terror plots across the country have been disrupted in the past 6 months. The hotel industry, the latest organisation, warning the federal government against drastic migration cuts amid fears of staff shortages. The US Federal Reserve increases interest rates for the first time in 3 years to curb rising inflation fuelled by the war in Iran. An Aussie beef producer, Jack's Creek, has taken out the world's best Wagyu steaks for the third time in a row at the World Steak Challenge in the Netherlands. Up next, SEN Sport.
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10: Thoroughbred racing in Victoria heads to Mornington today for the running of an 8-race program. Conditions for the meeting see the track currently rated a good 4. The rail has been placed out 8 metres for the entire circuit and the temperature is set to reach a top of 13 degrees. Overcast skies have been predicted with light southwesterly winds and the first race starts at 1:30 p.m.

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2: Sunny for Perth, top of 29, similar for Kalgoorlie, 31, and Albany, 28. Mostly sunny for the southwest, 23, and partly cloudy and 26 at Geraldton. And don't miss any of today's racing action from across WA and around Australia. Live on SEN Turf, this afternoon on SEN.
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4: Load them up, anything you want to talk about. You can jump on the phone. Just be slightly respectful. We had a couple that we've had to just get rid of. But lines open, 1300 736 736 04339 1116. Cowards, no room for cowards here. So Matt's gone for good.
5: There's enough fight. Have you got, have you implemented?
4: I've got hardly any in there.
5: You let most of them out of the knob file, but yep. Then there's a high security.
4: I've got a coward
5: club. Is there a high security solitary confinement type file that
4: there's
5: you've got?
4: There's a coward
5: there?
4: Club where you go and you never come back. So Matt just.
5: Did that bloke go to the coward
4: club? Yeah, he's a scaredy, probably a little kid living in the basement. Addie's in Sydney. G'day, Addie.
6: Hi, Gary and Tim. I love your work, especially your ramble. You two are very logical people, so I had a question for you.
4: Mm-hmm.
6: You talk about the Zach Butters and let the two clubs do whatever and

0: if they want to make silly decisions, let them.
1: Mm-hmm.
0: The problem I see here is because the two clubs are trying to concoct a solution where they get a compensation pick involved, every other club pays for the that trade by sliding down the draft out. My question is, why would my club or another 16 clubs pay to facilitate Zach Butters to the Bulldogs?
1: Yeah, that's what happens. Whispers, that's Eddie's main.
2: Yeah, no, I get that point. Get that point. And it means you slide back in the drafting order. I get all that. But so then we've got Tasmania coming in. That means everybody slides back. Like, there are nearly every year you look around and there is some other reason why your pick ends up being less than what you thought it was going to be at the beginning of the whole system.
1: It's all a bit compromised. Sean, Jack, Billy and Daniel, hold on. We're going to take a break and then the show is yours up to 8 o'clock.
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8: George Samios joins us for the wonderful world of wine. George, he's on the phone. He's very busy at this time of year. He's got a lot of events that he's the front man for. Hello, Georgie.
9: Hi, good morning. How are you?
8: Oh, very well. Where do we find you this morning?
9: I'm in Panola, actually, in the heart of Limestone Coast in Coonawarra, and it's a very brisk, crisp morning, but when the sun comes out, it's going to be glorious.
10: Well, are you bottling our wine up there? Is that what you're doing at the moment?
9: No, our wine is bottled. In fact, it'll be ready to ship as of the 22nd, as we had communicated to people. No, I'm here actually getting ready because Coonawarra has a big month of activities called the Coonawarra Cabernet Month for October. So there's lots of events on if you're interested for a weekend or a couple of days in lovely Limestone Coast. There's plenty to do here other than the wine, but here just catching up with some wineries. And in fact, yesterday I had a quick little tasting with Mason Redman at Redman Wines. Tim Mason obviously comes from up this way, up near Millicent.
10: Right. I didn't realise his family was part of the Redman Wines.
9: No, they're not. Well, we think they might be. They're saying they're not related, but when you look at them all, they look remarkably alike. So I'm not sure what's going on.
8: They've got lobster farms, haven't they, or something?
9: Craze, yeah. So Mason was up here with his son to catch up with his family and going to a bit of local footy. And so it just worked out well. We went and saw Dan Redman at Redman Wines and we tried some wines. So it was beautiful.
8: All right, Georgie, we've got a full call, ball of calls, as you could expect. So wine of the week, and then we'll let you get back to it.
9: Well, let's go with the Redman wine that I tried yesterday. Sure. It was beautiful. Redman Shiraz. You can't miss the label. It's bright yellow. It's got Redman written in red. Redman Shiraz.
8: And sweet.
9: Cooler Kaiden Shiraz. About $25.
8: And the Ramble Red 3, is that heading out next week?
9: Next week it'll start as of the 22nd. It will start getting packed, and so some people will get it late next week, and depending on where you live, it might be early the following week. It's looking beautiful.
8: Nice, Georgie. We'll see you back in the studio next week.
9: Next week.
10: Good on you, Georgie.
8: George Samuel. Sean's in Watsonia. G'day, Shawnee.
11: Hey, Gary. How you doing?
8: Good, Shawnee.
11: That's good. Hey, quick thought for you in regards to the footy with the AFL.
8: Yep.
11: Going to Tasmania.
8: Yep.
11: I used to live in Alderston. I went to school there. And so I can share a thought with you.
8: Sure.
11: But the question I've got for you to start off with, where's the sewage works in Melbourne?
8: The sewage Werribee. Works?
11: Werribee. Okay, where's the sewage works in Tasmania?
8: Don't know.
11: It doesn't exist. Right. All the sewage goes straight out to the coast.
8: I see. So don't, yes, what are you saying? Don't go surfing out there.
11: I'm saying don't go surfing in Tasmania. It's bad news.
8: Righto, fair enough.
10: Right, I didn't know that.
8: Good advice for anyone that's going down there, Wisp.
10: I tell you what, it sort of helps you if you're in a bit of trouble and you fall off your board and you've lost your board and you want to grab hold of something, though, Gary.
8: True.
10: Jack's in Ringwood East. Good morning, Jack.
12: Good morning, fellas. I know you're well, so I won't ask. Just wanted to talk about Carlton's off season so far. I think we're up to 11 delistings, which is just brutal from the Carlton Football Club. I'm loving the direction of where we're heading, boys. I'm loving the culture, the buy-in. The ruthlessness, I think I couldn't be more proud of where this club sits in the last 20 years. I'm going to take it to the bank and finish top six next year, boys. What do you reckon?
8: Top, what are you saying? Top six?
10: Top six.
8: Not for me.
10: No, not for me either, Jack. I love your optimism and you should stay in that happy place you're in right now, but I don't share your optimism. I think they're going to be, they should be another top 10 side.
8: Yeah.
10: They'll be competing again.
8: Top eight would be a good result, I reckon.
10: I think so too.
8: Rob, thanks for your message in the sauna. Keep listening, my friend. Yeah, he's just getting himself ready for the day. So they reckon start the day of the sauna and finish the day of the sauna.
10: Who said that?
8: That's what I'm hearing in my wellness circles I move in.
10: You change every second.
8: Billy's
10: day.
8: In Ascot Vale, Billy.
0: Yeah, morning, gents. Just on your previous caller just before the news regarding the shortening the game and bringing back either the TAC or VFL to pre-games. Did they take that away because of the care for the grounds to not chop them up?
8: There's a bit of that, and there was a bit of the pre-game warm-up stuff that has come into vogue in recent times, Billy. So I think there's a sort of a number of different reasons.
0: Fair enough, yeah. I just wasn't sure. I just thought the AFL want to maintain like the really top line surfaces, and that's why they stopped those pre-game, all the returns and 19 games.
10: Yeah, I think there was...
8: In the winter, certainly. In the heart of winter.
10: Yeah, but the grounds don't get chopped up these days anyway. Like, that's not a major concern. Hey, just on the point, though, because you did make a very, very strong point about the MCG. You were there yesterday.
8: Well,
10: they were still laying the turf. Your view is to your turf down there at Main Ridge is tickety-boo. You can play bowls down there. So you know a lot about turf.
8: This is what I'm offering.
10: How did the ground look yesterday?
8: I'm offering to take the new Kubota I'm getting delivered today into the G to help out.
10: As a backup.
8: I've got full faith that they'll have it ready to go by Saturday, but there's work still to be done. And they were working feverishly.
10: You said that you could see more seams than what you could on Harry Beitzel's head back in the day. Is that right or not?
8: You said Ralph Garth. Daniel's in Kilsyth. Go, Dan.
13: Yeah, morning, fellas. I just wanted to raise the Zach Butters trade. My understanding was that AFL compensation for free agents was so that the club that lost the free agent didn't walk away empty-handed. Mm. I think there needs to be a limitation on the amount of transactions that the two clubs that are dealing with a free agent can engage in. If Port's happy with pick five, then they get that compensation. If they're not happy with pick five, they match the deal, and then it's up to the Bulldogs to bring to the table enough without impacting negatively other footy clubs. I'm a Kangas supporter. We've got pick five. I'd be absolutely livid if we missed out on the player we wanted and the Bulldogs and Port were able to manipulate the situation so that they were able to both benefit, but at the expense of other footy clubs. I just don't think it's right.
10: Well,
8: I'm with Dan on that.
10: Yeah, but just on that point.
8: He's right.
10: Dan talks about the player that they wanted. Like, their track record in recent times hasn't necessarily been that good. It might actually work in North Melbourne's favour not to get the player they want without being too tough on them. Christian's in Mount Eliza. Good morning, Christian.
14: Hey, boys. How are you?
8: Good, Christian.
14: I just wanted to have a chat about the turf surface at the MCG. I do a bit of work in there. I'm in that industry, but I don't actually do anything with the turf in there. But I speak to the groundsman when I go in there and have a chat.
10: Good.
14: And the replacement turf actually is supplied by HG Turf, and they make big slabs of grass.
10: They do.
14: It's basically 50 mil thick and probably thicker. So it may look like it's just like instant turf and you've got the seams and everything, but it actually is a slab. So it's heavy and they roll it and it doesn't shift. And it may not look the best, but the feel is exactly the same as what it would be when it's grown in anyway. So.
8: There's still a seam though, Christian.
10: Right.
8: No, it doesn't matter how big the slab is. There's still a seam with the old and the
10: where
8: new.
10: Where they join,
14: 100%. Yeah, there is a seam, but it doesn't shift though.
10: That's true. They're like a big block. Yeah. I can't remember exactly how deep it goes with the turf and the soil, but if you've got a problem with it anyway, give Roy and HG a call. I'm sure they'd be happy to talk to you.
8: They are the best at the MCG, so they'll have it up tickety boo. But I'm just thankful that we didn't have to play. I know they reckon they would have had it right the day after. My peepers were showing me yesterday. Maybe they were taking their time a little bit because they had a bit of time.
10: No, it does take time.
8: No, I know
10: that. They lay it down and then they give it a nice little trim like you do. Where do you go to get your hair cut?
8: Rock Ebony.
10: They do a nice little finals trim for Garrity. They give that a nice little clip
8: I'll be going in next week.
10: Then they roll it, and then they do it again. They do it again. They do it again. It'll be tickety boo by. What's the throw up time on Saturday? 5:15. It'll be tickety boo.
8: Have you got anything here from a temper text? Let me have a look. Oh, I've got a lot of footy stuff that I'll save for Corey. Simon Goodwin, is he going to be in the mix for a coaching job?
10: Not this time round. I don't think so. No.
8: Why not?
10: I don't know. He's not on. I don't know that he's on the shortlist. We've got Sam Edmund coming in after 8 o'clock. He may be able to update us here, but I don't think he's on the shortlist at North Melbourne at the moment. No.
8: Well, he's doing himself no harm. He's gone to the Swans. He's looking after their forward line, and their forward line is humming.
10: Humming.
8: Tim Watson.
10: Can they hold up? Can they hold up again for one more week?
8: You're giving them a big chance, aren't you?
10: I am giving them a big chance.
8: So am I. I'm giving them a big chance. Yeah. I'm picking Freo.
10: They've got to go hard at the they can't forget what got them into the position that they got into the position of against the Brisbane Lions. You talk about the ball movement, it was the pressure that they applied to.
8: That's it. Pressure. Sam Edmund to join us out of 8. Corey Mobilio will preview the two big preliminary finals. Let's take a break.
15: Sportsbet, the easiest place to bet on the footy.
8: All right, let's get down to the business end because we're only one sleep away. Josh Jenkins joins us. Joshy, preliminary final markets, please.
16: Yeah, good morning, guys. Apologies, I'm in the vehicle with the rest of Melbourne. But when it comes to these prelim finals, the most exciting thing for me now, Fremantle 154, Sydney 248, and then the second prelim, $2.02 Hawthorne, Brisbane have just firmed up. They're $1.82. The scoring is expected to be high in both. 187.5 is the total points line on Friday night, and 185.5 on Saturday night. So regardless, if these games play true to the market, we should see two very high scoring and therefore very entertaining prelim finals.
8: Yeah, high scoring. I think the two, is it Sydney the highest scoring team in the competition, and Fremantle might be second, Joshua. So that would suggest that that is going to be game on, and then in perfect conditions at the MCG, Brisbane Lions aren't going to die wondering. They're going after it because they know they're going to concede. So they still gave up 97 points against Adelaide, you know.
16: Yeah, they did. There was a few late when the game was over. But let's talk about the Brownlow as well, because we have got markets left, right and centre. Don't worry about Nick Dacos. We've got three vote games. We've got team votes over-under. We've got individual player votes over-under. We've got a heap of head-to-head matchups. We've got some players in groups where four or five votes might win the group. So you've got to do your form, look at the games, and make yourself a dollar or two.
8: Rightio, we'll be listening to you over the weekend. Josh Jenkins joining us from Sportsbet.
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29: Breakfast with Gary and Tim.
10: I tell you what, the Tassie people aren't happy with that.
8: That plonker's got no idea. We've got over 100 treatment plans.
10: Of course
8: you
10: they
8: have.
10: You
8: have to grab onto a log when you're out there. Having a surf, as you suggested, if you lose your surfboard, you idiot.
10: During the break, because we found out that it's HG Turf, I put a call in to HG Turf to find out exactly what's going on there. I got put on hold, Gary. I'm not sure what sort of an organisation they're running there, but this is what I could hear in the background.
30: Just a grab. If you can grab a bloke by his testicles, that's great. The other guy's got to try and stop you grabbing him.
8: What is that?
10: I don't know what sort of a turf company that is.
8: It's not HG and Roy Turf. It's HG Turf.
10: Oh, okay.
8: Corey Mobilio's out there. He's going to come in. He's got some great stuff ahead of the prelim finals. Everyone previews these games. Mm. No one does it better than him. He's had a preliminary final trim.
10: He looks sharp.
8: Yeah. And 8 o'clock is about to hit us, which means a quick little news break and then Sam Edmund with all of the news. Fremantle, I was over there last week. Mm. You said confident. I said that there was a an assuredness about them.
10: Yeah, yeah. There was a steadiness about them.
8: The first week, but like when I was over there, it was a really a quiet resolve.
10: And what do you think about this week?
8: Given by the message we got from Sausage Gossage just here.
10: He doesn't want to be favourite.
8: Come on, you blokes. Those five unknown swans beat Brisbane. Monumental disaster, please. All right, Sausage, if you're going to give him a tick for making the prelim, that's fair enough.
10: Hey, Sausage, have a listen to this. Kyle has played 11 games. Hanley's played 6. Detoli's 4. Cootie's 10. Cleary is 10.
8: I think he's an outrider.
10: There's 5. There's almost a quarter of your team there.
8: Sausage is an outrider.

0: They've hardly played 10 games. Come on, Fremantle. Take on the pressure.
1: No, they are. I don't know. I think Sauce just had a little moment there. 8 o'clock news. Sam Evan, you want to know what's going on in the footy trade space? Here's your man.
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3: Cigna Power Banks. Good morning. I'm Nath Gardner with SEN News. There's been a major breakthrough in the alleged mistaken identity killing in Sydney's Glen Alpine earlier this month. Two boys aged 14 and 16 have been charged over the death of 23-year-old university student Marco Tapia and will face court today. Police are investigating a double fatality in Melbourne's Point Cook. Two women aged 33 and 67 were killed when the car they were in collided with another last night. The driver of the other car suffering non-life-threatening injuries. Today is Alana and Madeline Day, and we're being urged to help raise funds to support children fleeing violence. The day honours the lives of Alana and Madeline McCack, who were tragically killed at the Port Arthur massacre 30 years ago. Foundation CEO Sarah Davies says funds raised helps provide buddy bags.
4: And a buddy bag is a backpack full of essential items that we provide for children the moment they arrive at a refuge or emergency accommodation fleeing violence. Sadly, the need for this work in the last 30 years has not in any way diminished. It's just grown.
3: Queensland Premier David Crisafulli is under fire for using a taxpayer-funded government jet for a regional listening tour, despite commercial flights being available. An Australian Crawl is set to reunite to perform at the Sydney Opera House forecourt in late November. That's the Beautiful People, in case you didn't catch that lyric. They'll perform alongside Boom Crash Opera. Coming up, SEN Sport.
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6: Thoroughbred racing in Victoria heads to Mornington today for the running of an 8-race program. Conditions for the meeting see the track currently rated a good 4. The rail has been placed out 8 metres for the entire circuit and the temperature is set to reach a top of 13 degrees. Overcast skies have been predicted with light southwesterly winds and the first race starts at 1:30 p.m.
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12: Mostly cloudy in the south with isolated light showers clearing during the afternoon. Dry and mostly sunny to the north. A cool day with light southwest to southerly winds. And don't miss the Melbourne Form Preview with David Gately, Mark Hunter and Trav Noonan. 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

0: made in WA for WA. It's Scotty and Goss for breakfast.
1: It's 21.6 degrees.
2: Yeah.
1: Heading for a top of 29. Rain is on the way. We are here thanks to Penrite Oil. 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And this is the night before preliminary final Christmas. Scotty Cummins, good morning.
2: I do love a balmy morning. I've missed them. Love a balmy morning.
1: You smell better today.
2: Thank you.
1: That's a positive for
2: four
1: all of us.
2: Showers yesterday. Four.
1: I don't know if showers are going to help.

0: know, well, when I say showers, I went to the car wash and I got someone to hold the high pressure hose on me for 5 minutes.
1: Show coming up. Hey, we are going to speak to John Riley, our man. I mean, we're no longer a connected piece of the Perth Wildcats. And I noticed we didn't get invited to their season launch.
2: Oh, we're on the air.
1: I know the hoops. I'm Mr. Wildcats. Well, exactly right. I'm going to hold them accountable this year. They've gone after Brandon Knight. Now, he's a veteran. So
2: how much of a veteran?
1: Oh, no, he's veteran status. Yep. He's long gone. Providence.
2: Really?
1: Yeah. But he's we look forward to seeing. But I don't even know if he starts down in Perth. When does the season start? 2 days' time, isn't it? Wow. All righty. I wonder if he's going to be here in time. Anyway, we'll chat to JR. JR's always good for a chat.
0: Yes. Miss JR.
1: And the man who, according to Mitch Cleary, has done this since we spoke to him last week.
3: Adam Simpson right now is working through whether he wants to formally put his hat in the ring to coach the club that he won 2 premierships with as a player. He has met in recent days with Todd Viney, the head of footy at North Melbourne, who was integral in the decision around Alistair Clarkson and him being moved on. Todd Viney's on the panel to select the next coach. So Adam Simpson right now is working through all scenarios as to whether he wants to really push this and try and coach North Melbourne.
1: We're going to get an answer from him, of course, Simo, after 8 o'clock. And also, he was a part of what I would describe as a motley crew last night on AFL 360 with Jared Waitley, John Longmire, Gary Lyon and Adam Simpson.
0: And the normally described as a motley crew.
1: Well, I'm going to tell you why, and I'm going to throw in a bit of West Australian newspaper action today. So last night on AFL 360, question asked of said Longmire, Simpson and crew, who should present the AFL Premiership Cup?
0: No way.
1: Yes way.
0: They did.
1: And the West Australian have put it out there to their readership.
4: Welcome to the party, pal.
1: Exactly right. We are 14 weeks in.
0: That's some serious reheaping of soup.
1: It is. Thank you to Lockie Taylor. It's certainly been reheaping of soup there.
0: Oh, my word. But we should change our show to the Agenda Setters.
1: No, I've got a good name for our show.
0: What?
1: The Copycats. Because that's all they do. We are so far ahead of the curve.
0: I thought you were going to say Goss for breakfast.
1: No, I'm the king. All righty.
0: Oh, well, so who do you think should present the cup?
1: Who I think, and who I'm starting to feel like I know.
0: Oh.
1: Because it's, I suspect all the clubs have already got it. You've got to tick off on it almost at board and management level.
0: Yeah.
1: I think I know what they're doing at Fremantle.
0: Are you guessing or have you got mail?
2: Here he is, donkey fingers.
1: I just said to you, I think I know. That's not a guess, man.
0: I'm just, well, no, but I think is a, you know, well, it's not a convincing word there.
1: Which bit, the eye or the thing?
0: Do you want to declare it? Well, of course they have to win tomorrow night.
1: Correct. No.
0: They need to, hey, this weekend's all about 1-0.
1: Yeah, it's not.
0: It is.
1: It's 1-0, Justin.
0: No, that's 1 or oh my God, we're out.
1: Well, according to Tim Watson and Gary Lyon this morning, I nearly drove off the Grand Farmer.
0: And I've got, there's something else as well I saw. I think we might have it as well.
1: Is Corbin Lauren, Middle?
0: Yeah.
1: Corbin and Middle and Lauren Wood.
0: I love Lauren. She's a star.
1: And I love Corbin.
0: Corbin was the man going silly.
1: All right. So there's
0: an East Coast push.
1: No doubt.
0: To put pressure over them and trip them up and take their minds off it.
1: So Tim Watson, who, you know, comes in. I love Tim. We love Tim.
0: I think they've just had a crack at you too, just quietly.
1: I love you.
0: A text message from 416. Tim, you hear Gary and Tim just then saying sausage is an outrider.
1: Oh.
0: Listen to the last minute or two. We might have to find that, boys.
1: All right.
5: So I'm restraining myself today.
0: So now, you're about to say, Tim is.
1: Yeah.
0: Yeah, feel free to go after him.
1: Well, I'll find out what he said first.
0: Yeah, Tim Watson.
1: All right, we'll find that. We'll find
0: out what he said first.
1: Yeah, I might just keep my powder dry until we find out what the outrider is. But anyway. Hey, something popped up on, I'll get to what Tim and Gary mentioned a little bit later.
0: Okay.
1: We just want to find out what they said about me.
0: It frames your whole conversation now, does it? Find out what they said about you.
1: Just for a short time, thank you very much, yes.
0: Quickly find that, boys.
1: So there everyone, just confirming, yes, Heater is on the buttons today.
0: Yeah.
1: Right, now, just on a serious note, I have got, my algorithm popped up a secret sound.
0: Oh.
1: I know.
0: Come on, mate. It's pre-

0: what's going on.
1: People are
0: going
1: to get upset that you're not talking sport.
2: This is sport.
1: This is the Schmozzle, so get used to it.
2: The Schmozzle, thanks to McCafe's coffee blend, it's worth making it.
1: This is sport. There's a clue. All right, I've got a clue out of him. That's people cheering at sport.
2: Mm-hmm. What are they doing exactly?
1: They're cheering.
2: Yeah.
1: Are they participants or are they...
2: I'm asking you a question, mate.
1: Well, I'm asking you for clues.
2: Well, they're not...
1: I'm very tired today, Tim.
2: It's a combination of participants and supporters.
1: Oh, play it again. There's a little tonk in there at the very beginning. Tonk.
2: Well, what's the tonk sound? One more. I didn't hear the tonk, but anyway, go with it.
1: All right. What do I make out of that?
2: Okay, well, I'm about to tell
1: you.
2: There's a well-known West Australian, not quite a great, in my opinion, walking in with a premiership cup.
1: Oh, I know who you're talking about. Yeah, and the greatest clue there is not quite a great. He is a great stand-over medalist. Last South Fremantle player to win one, I believe.
2: Oof.
1: And a champion of the game, even though you introduced him. You actually said on air.
2: What's his name?
1: Hayden Schlick.
2: Correct.
1: Who did he win his flag for?
2: Well, this is quite bizarre. Had the big return from testicular cancer and played at South Fremantle. Had the teary farewell and went off and played in the bush and then was for North Frio and came back.
1: Cut loads of envelopes.
2: And then, absolutely, and then returned. Well, the Schlüter, I did say to him, I said, what's going on there? Where are you and what are you doing there? That's him returning into the clubhouse as a premiership player with the medal.
1: Yeah, with a BIG too, wasn't it?
2: And the cup with the Coolerman Hoppers.
1: The who?
2: The Coolerman Hoppers.
1: What? Where are they?
2: In the Riverina Walker.
1: Wow.
2: And I said to him,
1: wow.
2: Hey, legend, yeah. In brackets, I use that term loosely, I'm going to mention you on SEM Breakfast tomorrow. How the heck did you end up over there, apart from footy? How long you been there? Hello, Tim. No dramas at all. My old boss from Clontarf days is born and bred Coolerman lad. Heap of mates still here and involved in the footy club, and they've been chasing me for a couple of years, so I thought I'd get across there after my waffle days were over. I moved in January. It was good to get out of WA and freshen up a little bit and do some new things and meet some new people, and yep, we won the flag. Cheers. Well done. So that's Hayden Schlott.
1: Wow.
2: He left in January.
1: Yeah, so he was good to get out of WA. He said the attention was getting too much for him.
2: Yep. Walking down the street and people saying,
1: yeah,
2: champion.
1: Do you think you're a champion or just a good player? Champion.
2: Anyway, so there it is. Hey,
1: what
2: a
1: Schlüter.
2: Good to see you still around.
1: Champion.
2: Good stuff by
1: How
2: him.
1: How old would he be now?
2: 33 max.
1: Ah, plenty left in.
2: Yeah, exactly right.
1: The Coolerman.
2: All righty. Have we got that stuff from the East? You got it? All right. This apparently is thank you to who messaged that in? That they. Alrighty, let's go. Well, you just went, there's no number. Okay, just.
1: 416.
2: Okay, here we go. So we're going to go play. This is what Gary and Tim had to say when we were driving in about the game on tomorrow night in regards to Fremantle.
1: This is the angle of the East Coast just trying to absolutely do everything they can to trip them up.
3: Are you in the camp that says that if Fremantle don't at least get into the grand final, this will be a monumental disaster and failure of a season?
4: Not monumental.
3: Why not?
4: It'll be disappointing.
3: I think it would be absolutely monumental waste of a season. When you think about the fact that they finished one game clear on the top of the ladder, they were clearly the best side throughout the home and away season. They had a little bit of a late misstep, but the motivation probably wasn't there. They've almost got a full list to choose from. They're playing Sydney, who've got three of their best five players unavailable. Their captain is unavailable.
4: Yep.
3: And another of their top 10 players this year, McInerney, is questionable. He might play, but he's questionable coming off a long-term injury. He hasn't played for a while. All of Fremantle's best players are available this weekend. Now, they had a little bit of a hiccup in the first week of the finals. They had a little bit of a scare in the second week of the finals. But the Sydney Swans are going to feel probably tomorrow night Kyle Hanley, Dettoli, Cootie and Cleary, right? They've got a combined total of 41 games between them. Only one of those players has played more than 10 games. So, like, how could we not look at this and say this is absolutely set up for Fremantle to at least get themselves into a grand final? What better chance will they ever have than this year of getting themselves into a grand final the way that the cards have fallen?
1: I take it back. I agree with you.
2: It's scurrilous by those two blokes.
1: Yeah.
2: That is scurrilous.
1: It's,
2: cheering for Sydney. They are cheering for Sydney by heaping pressure on Fremantle. Monumental disaster. What a pile of poop. Anyway, this is their response, because I texted Gary. I was very angry.
1: Did you text during that?
2: Gary got to the car park and got out of the car, because you're not allowed to text one on the phone, especially going on the Grand Farmer Freeway, especially if you get done three times in 2 weeks.
1: Yeah.
2: Rightio.
1: Yeah.
2: Here we go.
3: And what do you think about this week?
0: I think they're packing in that. Given by the message we got from Sausage Gossage just here.
3: He doesn't want to be favourite.
0: Come on, you blokes. Those five unknown Swans beat Brisbane. Monumental disaster, please. All right, Sausage. If you're going to give him a tick for making the prelim, that's fair enough.
3: Hey, Sausage, have a listen to this. Kyle has played 11 games. Hanley's played 6. Dettoli's 4. Cootie's 10. Cleary is 10.
0: I think he's an outrider.
3: There's
0: Sausage.
3: 5. There's almost a quarter of your team there.
0: Sausage is an outrider.
3: They've hardly played 10 games. Come on, Fremantle, take on the pressure.
0: No, they are. Well, I don't know. I think Sauce just had a little moment there.
2: Come on, you blokes. Seriously? My point is, those same five players, and Tim is living...
1: Put 140 points on Brisbane.
2: Correct. Those same five players.
1: Sydney have done nothing wrong in their last three games.
2: And Tim and Gary, if you are listening, Tim and Gary, if you've got your hearing aids in, let me just say to you right now, Fremantle were goalless to half time when they last played in round whatever it was here.
1: Sydney, a good side. It's a good
2: great side. And it's at the SCG.
1: They're still favourites. There's no doubt about that. They're still favourites to win. But, you know, they are.
2: Are they?
1: Yeah, they're favourites to win.
2: Kurno,
1: yeah, no.
2: McLean, and McDonald, they could very well kick 20 goals between them.
1: They could very well.
2: And if they don't, it would be a monumental disaster.
3: Are you in the camp that says that if Fremantle don't at least get into the grand final, this will be a monumental disaster failure of the season?
2: Why does he do that? He just sits there and watches him for 3 days a week.
1: It's not live.
2: Doesn't see a game live.
1: Well, that's okay.
3: Vlog.
1: 3 days a week is fine. It's a heavy workload for some.
2: Anyway, Monty's quite exhausted.
1: It just seems to be that there's a push now to try and just go put all the pressure on Freo and try and find a way for everyone to have a go at them for some reason. So Lauren Wood, who I'm a fan of, Loz, she's a star, Corbin Middle Mass.
2: Yep.
1: They were talking about how they've got ahead of themselves because they're playing grand final week.
4: So Justin Longmuir said the other night, Lauren, there's been too much focus on the stage leading into the Hawthorn game. We're putting the cart before the horse, and that not the players, but the people around the players. And subsequently, this email made its way to me, which was sent to key stakeholders at the footy club on the 3rd of September. So the 3rd of September was Fremantle's qualifying final. It was sent that day. It was basically inviting them onto the charter flight for the grand final for $1,200 per person. Now, we know what happened on the night of the 3rd of September. It didn't go the way that Fremantle had anticipated. In line with the AFL final series commencing, communications were shared with staff and life members to outline our internal process. Should the club qualify for an AFL grand final, being a non-Victorian club, these logistics need to be discussed, as it is important that we provided clarity as early as we could to allow our people to focus on delivering in their roles throughout the final series without distraction or uncertainty about what it would look like for them in the event that we were lucky enough to make a grand final.
2: So that's Corby.
1: That's exactly
2: how it works in WA.
1: That's exactly how it works.
2: You have to book in advance to get tickets.
1: Brisbane and Sydney
2: to get over
1: have also made those plans.
2: Yeah, but you can drive down from Sydney and/or Brisbane.
1: No problem. But they've made travel plans for their team.
2: Of course they have. It's just that he got a copy of that email.
1: Yeah. And they're saying, but he starts it with getting ahead of themselves and then finishes it with all the reasons why they have to do it.
2: Which was a response that the Fremantle Football Club gave.
1: Which means they haven't got ahead of themselves. They've just, that's logistic planning that they have to do 8 days out.
2: Thank you, Ty. Yes, I am aware of this. I was alerted by a number of people that said the Sydney Swans want to know who's the old guy on the radio talking about

0: Fremantle.
1: Yeah, no, we spoke about this yesterday. Yeah.
0: They came hard, didn't they?
1: Yes.
0: What's that?
1: I don't know.
0: Don't they know who I am over there?
1: No.
0: I worked over there in the 80s.
1: No.
0: When the Sydney Swans were really good.
2: I was Big Roo.
1: I'm tipping that no one who commented on that was possibly around then.
0: 88, 89, I lived in Sydney. Great memories. Got held up by Knife Point going to the Great Northern Hotel to watch the cockroaches who became Wiggles.
1: Yeah.
0: Got held at Knife Point for $20.
1: Better
0: than the throat it was.
1: Better than being held at Knife Point at a Wiggles concert. that'd be alarming.
0: It would be. So, again, we talk about us asking the hard questions. We ask the hard questions. Everyone thinks that we are all of a sudden cheerleading for our team, the Purple, right? We asked Justin Longmuir the hard questions yesterday.
2: Grand final day, who are you going to play, who's going to present the medal, and who's going to win the Norm Smith and the margin? Do you want to go in any of those areas
1: We've
2: today?
1: Only been doing it for 12 weeks, Dale.
3: No, mate.
0: Come on, man.
3: One week at a time, Justin.
0: We'll just park it there.
3: Get ahead of ourselves.
0: See you later, Justin. Yeah, so we did ask the hard questions. So don't say, we're not just here leading the cheer squad.
1: Imagine the feedback if JL said, yeah, I think we'll play Brisbane, and I think we'll beat them by 26 points, and Josh Jay should be the Norm Smith medalist. I'm letting you know right now that Nat Fife's flying down to hand us the cup, and we're really looking forward to seeing him again.
0: Brilliant. So, all righty, let's get to the text line. We've also got another Lockie Taylor moment, of course. You reckon Kizine, you know how Kizine is one of the running gags with him?
1: Kizine?
0: Yeah, that's Pete. So Peter V, and he's admitted that he has trouble saying the word cuisine. He's
4: a slinger.
0: Yeah, don't just all of a sudden.
1: Don't start having a crack at Pete. Cuisine is a tough one, though. Cuisine's a tough one, as in, like, it's tough to listen to. Not a tough word to say.
0: Anyway.
1: Cuisine.
0: So it's cuisine. Oh, well, we'll go with it now, because Lockie Taylor, as we know, is famous for the Worth Mowdering.
1: Yes.
5: Absolutely Worth Mowdering.
0: And he just said it. Now, Lockie Taylor's a private school boy.
1: Yeah.
0: He's a private school boy.
1: Not a good advertisement there.
0: So he does a podcast with Alex, son of Peter.
1: Yep.
0: And Britt Taylor.
1: Yes.
0: Sister of Lockie. And he was explaining the pronunciation of a horse that Darren McCauley was calling, right? Anyway, a lot of debate about whether what the horse was called. Try and get around his explanation to the name of the horse and see how this goes for Mr. Worth Mowdering.
5: An uncultured person would say Kachacha, Michael Lane, Chris Barnum, number 3 in race number 2. But it is actually pronounced Cachaça. It is a Brazilian liqueur, and its name...
1: Liqueur. you know what Sandiford do really well? They do a beautiful cuisine and liqueur. you get matching liqueurs with your
0: Lucky
1: cuisine.
0: Darling, Jimmy will be listening. Jimmy does listen to the Miller segment. I don't know if he's listening. Jimmy, message me if you are. Jim Taylor, father of... We'll play that again. So cuisine is... You know, we've had trouble with Peter.
1: Cuisine?
0: And, yeah, okay, so we've dealt with that.
1: And we've taken the mickey and he's laughing at it.
0: Exactly. And then we've got the Worth Mowdering from Lockie Taylor.
5: Absolutely Worth Mowdering.
0: All right, during his coverage. And he just rolled off the tongue because he thought that was... He forgot that he got it around the wrong way. But then yesterday he gets a chance to take aim at people for the way that they pronounce things. Have a listen to this.
5: An uncultured person would say Kachacha, Michael Lane, Chris Barnum, number 3 in race number 2. But it is actually pronounced Cachaça. It is a Brazilian liqueur, and its name...
0: Liqueur.
1: we've all done it.
0: No, we have not.
1: We have, sir.
0: What sort of schooling did he get paid for? Taylor family.
1: 35 bricks a year.
0: Oh, and some. Oh, what a joke. Embarrassing. It's 23 past 6.
1: Be very careful.
4: Pathetic bunch of losers.
0: That's exactly right, Peter. 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
1: Read it carefully.
0: All righty. Every word that comes out of my mouth. All righty. Let's get a breakaway and come back. Adam Simpson joins us after 8 o'clock. We go around the country. And John Rilley, remember him?
1: Yeah.
0: He's going to join us for the first time this season.
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0: extraordinary.
1: Who's an Essendon great, of the Essendon hate the most?
0: West Coast. Hawthorn, North Melbourne.
1: So who's the only Victorian team in the finals race?
0: Hawthorn.
1: Okay, so where the other three teams come from? Sydney, Brisbane and Perth. They must be bored. They must be it must be killing them over there to talk about one team of which they both hate. Melbourne hates Hawthorn.
0: Yes.
1: And guess what? Essendon hate Hawthorn, and that's where those two old men played for. Essendon and Melbourne. So they're having to like Hawthorn. That must be killing them.
0: I'm finding it really, really hard to have a go at those two. I've never said a bad word about them, but they're starting to make me turn.
1: Ah, the sleeping dogs. Rightio.
0: Tim, old teammate and an inspiration and a great man.
1: He was a great West Coast man.
0: He was a West Coast man too. We shouldn't forget that.
1: All right, you got the audio?
2: You're getting a bit of blowback from our friends in the West. You were very, very strong earlier
3: on,
2: Freeman.
3: Tim said an unmitigated disaster.
2: Disaster. If they don't make the grand final.
0: Yeah, I'll stand by that.
3: And they've bit.
0: Yeah.
3: And bit hard.
0: Yeah.
3: Because, sausages come for you.
0: Because they're afraid, they're cowards over there. They're afraid.
3: Oh!
0: Well, hear me out.
3: Distance myself from... that's not me.
0: Well, you're a coward.
3: I'm a Fremantle
0: fan. You are
3: a
0: coward if you are a Fremantle fan and you're not prepared to be confident about going in and playing this prelim final against a very... Let's be honest here. A very, very undermanned and weakened Sydney Swans team.
1: Tim.
0: The weekend Sydney side put 141 points on the dual premiers.
1: Exactly. And it was a lot closer to the fallout the previous time. They've had time to move on from that.
0: Yeah.
1: Seriously, Tim, you're doing your best to put the... And you know what, Tim? I don't know if you know, Tim, that I have declared Fremantle will put an absolute pizzling on Sydney. And I am supremely confident, and I have been right from the get-go when they were going to always take on Sydney.
0: It was just JL that was playing some coaching mind games.
1: Exactly
0: saying that
1: right.
0: Saying in as underdogs. I mean, they're on fire.
1: Yeah.
0: You could almost hear the tongue planted firmly in the cheek of Whisper.
1: I know that. And Gary's just gone, Barley's, I'm out.
0: Yeah, no, well, fair enough, too. He's got all the entire supporter base, a bunch of cowards.
1: Exactly right. Let's get some news. It's 28 away. We will continue with this jousting.
0: You know what? I don't normally tip in. I feel like tipping in. I'm in.
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8: 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Happening today, the Albanese government will announce its immigration policy. There are calls for greater transparency about the threats being investigated and targeted by intelligence agencies in Australia. It's been revealed ASIO foiled four terror plots since December's Bondi attack. Queensland Premier David Crisafulli under fire for using a taxpayer-funded government jet for a regional listening tour, despite commercial flights being available. And today is Alana and Madeline Day. We're being urged to help raise funds and support children fleeing violence. Coming up, SEN Sport.
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10: Thoroughbred racing in Victoria heads to Mornington today for the running of an 8-race program. Conditions for the meeting see the track currently rated a good 4. The rail has been placed out 8 metres for the entire circuit and the temperature is set to reach a top of 13 degrees. Overcast skies have been predicted with light southwesterly winds and the first race starts at 1:30 p.m.
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13: Sunny for Perth, top of 29, similar for Kalgoorlie, 31, and Albany, 28. Mostly sunny for the southwest, 23, and partly cloudy and 26 at Geraldton. And don't miss any of today's racing action from across WA and around Australia. Live on SEN Turf.

0: 25 away from 7 o'clock. Don't forget Adam Simpson still to join us and John Rilly from the Perth Wildcats because they're in action today's Thursday, Saturday night.
1: Saturday.
0: Who are they playing?
2: Southeast Melbourne Phoenix.
0: Oh, we'll beat them.
3: Absolutely.
4: Yeah, they're no good this year.
0: No, I think they're better. All righty.
4: Everyone's better.
0: All an Aussie punter needs this season, stream the NFL live with ESPN on Disney Plus now. Chris Klifounas.
2: Good morning, Jago Ramirez and Chris Sherry are part of the Dockers squad for 25 in the preliminary final. They were on the plane, landed in Sydney. Which
0: oh, landed, did it? Oh, lucky. Oh,
2: thank you.
4: All right, so there's still a chance.
2: First step, tick that off, your beauty.
4: Well, that's gutsy. You can't be calling them cowards. It's gutsy getting on a plane.
2: Exactly.
0: Landing one.
4: Yeah, well, landing.
2: And Cal Toomey has reported that the Dockers are not in the market for Nathan Broad.
0: Oh, wow. Pretty sure. Is there an echo in here somewhere? You
4: piss off yourself. Just turning on Connor. Anyone from the Israel.
0: No, so what did I say?
2: That was a ludicrous report in the first place.
0: There's 200-1 that he would be in Fremantle. Me and Bell had the conversation.
2: Yeah, I would have said more than 200.
0: He was only going to West Coast if he was going anywhere, and he's going to end up at Swan Districts anyway because they're all over him like a cheap suit. What a disaster. Who reported that Nathan Broad said, oh, you're a go to Fremantle.
2: I can't remember who it was.
0: Initially. He's 44 years of age.
2: Sam McClure.
4: I'm tipping
0: Sam him. Sammy.
2: Hey,
0: he's fallen for the Colin Young three-card trick.
4: There's a little bit of management.
0: Come on, man. Get on with it.
2: Okay. The Carabao Cup last night. Manchester United lost 3-2 to Brighton. Everton got a win over Wolves and Coventry finally scored. But
4: the what cup?
2: The Carabao Cup.
5: Say that again.
4: It's just a league competition.
2: It's the league cup.
0: It's like the Wizard Cup.
2: Yeah. Well, yeah.
4: I'm the Wiz.
3: The Wizard Cup.
4: Handset Cup.
0: No, Wizard's better.
4: Wizard Cup. Wizard he's been around for a few years.
0: Exactly right. Whatever happened to him? Oh, he's still around. That's David. What's his name? The guy that does the David.
4: Simons? No,
0: that's John Simons. Aussie John Home Simons. Wizard was the bloke who's. Anyway,
4: what was John Simons? Well, was he the? Was he the?
0: Aussie
4: hello.
0: Hello.
2: Hello.
0: No,
4: that's Frank Walker.
2: Frank Walker.
4: Hello, Frank Walker, National Tiles.
2: Yeah. That's good.
0: What other ones can you do?
4: I didn't do a very good Dilmah tea yet.
0: Careful.
4: Please enjoy my fine tea.
0: No, careful, mate.
4: Well, no, I met the great man. He's
0: it doesn't matter if you're mean. It can't be.
4: Well, I said I can do Frank Walker, but I can't do Dilmah. What? Stop it.
0: Wow. I'm stepping away from the microphone. It's dangerous area.
2: If you met Jackie Chan, you wouldn't try and do his accent.
0: Is he still with us?
2: Yeah.
0: Jackie's still alive?
2: Jackie Chan, absolutely.
4: Yeah.
2: Tearing it up.
4: Does all his own stunts.
2: Does he?
4: Yeah.
2: It's huge.
4: Yeah.
0: Be careful. That word stunts can get you.
4: There he is.
0: There it is. Thank you. Aussie Punter needs this season to stream the NFL live with ESPN on Disney Plus. See, Code Sport are causing a bit of a ruckus.
4: Well, they're trying to.
0: They're trying to dismantle the buddy.
4: The fireball.
0: The fireball crew. They only work 2 days a week.
4: They're trying to get inside Kingy's head. They're trying to start a rift.
0: Anyway.
4: It won't happen. They're rock solid, those two.
0: All righty. Anne says, Goss, can you tell Nathan in the newsroom Sean Darcy, Drizzy and Brennan are not in the mix to play this one. Just one moment. Nathan! Nathan!
4: Yeah.
0: Not it, though. They're in Perth. Done.
6: G-O-R-N.
0: Done.
4: You want to know how he did that? He's got a tin can attached to some wire and to some string, and he's just, that was how you're getting through to the newsroom.
0: Mark Boris is the man I was trying to think of. Wasn't he?
4: Mark Boris, Yellow Brick Road.
0: Yeah, and he was a guest speaker at a function that I went to about 3 years ago. Never been so bored in my entire life.
4: Oh, really?
0: Yeah, it was terrible. Rightio. Mm. G'day, Scott Ingoss. You can't finish well in front of the top of the ladder and have the opposition suspend their best and still try to be the underdogs. Cheers from Cobber. Well, this is it. This is our man, Justin Longmuir. Sam McClure has taken umbrage with Justin Longmuir for claiming underdog status. This is on the Tradies podcast. I don't normally play the Sam McClure stuff, but have a listen to this pooperama.
7: Justin Longmuir were trying to say that they're big underdogs going to Brisbane, don't go to Sydney. Well, come on. Like,
8: this happens a lot in world sport, though, doesn't it?
7: Yeah,
8: people want to lean into the underdog tag.
7: Look, far be it for me to criticise the mentality of a team that is knocking on the door of a grand final. But you finish first, you've been the best team all year. Wouldn't you just lean into the fact that the expectation is we should be making the grand final? We're going to go over there and do a job.
8: Is he trying to get his players in that mindset that they just need to play on instinct more than what they did in that first final against Hawthorn?
7: Yeah, but by virtue of that, you're basically entertaining the fact that you should be underdogs going into every game. I think you've got to embrace the expectation.

0: expectation, embrace the pressure.
1: Who cares?
2: It's been happening for 50 years.
1: Seriously, who cares who starts favourite and underdog? Do you think
2: that's serious? I mean,
1: come on,
2: that's,
1: man.
2: That's just Mitch. As Mitch Cleary said, it happens in world sport everywhere, doesn't it? It's been happening for so long. Coaches just trying to play a little mind game here or there.
1: All righty, serious question. What is the midweek tackle? Never heard of it, said Ben. All righty, there's a bit of a crack. Goss, the Swans fans went hard at you on Reddit yesterday. Yeah, that's okay with that. I've said it 100 times. I'll say it again. Gary and Tim have their heads lodged firmly up their own bottoms, but they don't know what's what. Don't give heed to anything those two Muppets say.
2: Oh, wow.
1: Wow. That's a bit harsh.
2: Oh, yeah. I'm not that path.
1: Lisa's texted, morning, Goss, Svotty and team. Guy, surprised. Brendan Cox is not in the team. I think Luke Ryan plays better and Cox is down back. 100% agree. 100% agree. They're better in the team. Turn the other cheek, boys. You're wasting good oxygen talking about Tim Watson and co. Lisa from LA.
2: I said at a game not that long ago that, you know, every year there's a hard luck story or a sob story or someone misses out that you're shattered for.
1: Yeah.
2: And I mentioned Luke Ryan. I mentioned Luke Ryan in that, Joss. And is he susceptible to possibly missing out?
1: Who's a matchup?
2: I'm asking the question. Who's a matchup for Luke Ryan at Hawthorn or Brisbane?
1: Somebody. I used to put someone on him. He will just play on somebody. Don't try and match everyone up, mate. This is not the type of game. All of a sudden, you don't just go, oh, there's a 6'4" and we'll put a 6'4" on him. And there's a 2'6" and we'll put a 2'6". You're trying to do that.
2: What if they put a fast leading forward on him? Corked, gone.
1: See how he goes.
2: No. Well, okay. So
1: Luke Ryan's important to the team. You're getting all nervous and stuff.
2: I'm just suggesting that someone's going to be horribly unlucky.
1: They're going to name the same side, aren't they?
2: So Brendan Cox would be unlucky.
1: Brendan Cox wasn't in the team.
2: But not for grand final.
1: Oh, you're talking about... You get ahead of yourself talking about a grand final, man.
2: Jeez.
3: I wouldn't have missed this for the world.
2: I'm just putting it out there.
1: Just get over Sydney first, hey? Let's just beat them by 12 goals first.
2: No, 14 weeks we've had people say who's going to hand the cup over. I'm just floating it. That's all.
1: All right. Hey, I'm going to come back. We're going to play a bit of audio. I want to play... Actually, let's play this. This is Josh Tracy. He landed in Sydney yesterday, which is great news. The plane landed. Touchdown in Sydney. Josh Tracy was on it, and he spoke about what's ahead of them and the excitement of playing in a preliminary final on Friday night. This is Scotty Ingalls.
4: Yeah, it's exciting. Clearly a great opportunity that lies ahead of us. We've had a great week. Sun's been shining for us and the feeling amongst the group's been really good.
5: It's an inexperienced group and it's the biggest test for this group as well. Are you ready for a preliminary final? The stakes are going up yet again.
4: Well, I think so. I guess we'll find out Friday night. Clearly an amazing opportunity lies ahead of us. We've produced some really good footy this year and a really good battle against Sydney. So looking forward to what lies ahead.
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1: Thank you, Roy. Just a quick one, Roy. No. We don't put the ads on the radio, Roy.
2: No.
1: It's not our job.
2: We record them when they tell us to record them, Roy.
1: Right. We just do whatever, and whenever they put them, they just put them. If the ad is in the wrong spot, we just blame someone else. But
2: you
1: it's not our job.
2: It's WA racing. And just go. Go to the races.
1: Exactly. It's free.
2: You're not going anyway, Roy.
1: Exactly. You're not going anyway, Roy. Yes. Shut up, Roy.
2: We're fighting everyone now.
1: Exactly, Roy. We're in a mood now.
2: You live on the East Coast, Roy.
1: Yeah, you're one of them.
2: Yeah, you're them now.
1: All righty. Hey, coming up, James Sully Sullivan. He can't get hold of James at the moment. He's very busy getting his Tab Touch multi together. But you can see it on the socials, and we'll be putting James, speaking to James, hopefully before 9 o'clock, just before 9.
2: Well, we need to.
1: Exactly right. Because it's finals time in the NRL, the National Rugby League.
2: Two have gone. It's down to six.
1: After 7 o'clock, Ben Cotton's going to join us. We're going to get the preliminary final news. The Bombers have had a clean out. The Blues are turning their list over as well. And Michael Whiting, all roads lead to Brisbane. The Lions taking on Hawthorn. They've had some big signings too, Zach Bailey and Logan Morris. All that and more still to come. What do you make of this? Greg Swan last night, AFL 360, they talked about length of game. Gary Lyon's been banging on about this for about 15 years. Length of game, they're trying to get games to be the old traditional 120 minutes, four quarters of 30 minutes max. Have a listen.
3: I mean, in an ideal world, we'd like all the quarters to be 30 minutes. That's probably about, that'd be utopia. Yeah, how you get to there, whether you just, you know,

0: A 20-plus time on, is it 19 time on, 18 time on? We'll have a look at it. But there's a lot of competing interest there. Channel 7, and who are running ads, they're very happy.
1: And the supporters. Our anecdotal evidence says the supporters will rail against it, but that's okay.
0: They don't care. No. They're happy with it. As we said before, with the crowds and the viewership, everything's pretty good.
2: I don't say it's a simple fix, but there's a lot less boundary throw-ins now, isn't there, because of the lasso.
3: Yep.
2: Right? So the game moves, stand on line, get the ball in.
3: Boundary umpires have forgotten how to throw it.
2: So
3: far.
2: But do you think a way of keeping the game moving is the clock keeps ticking on boundary throw-ins? Because it doesn't normally. Ball goes out, clock stops from the boundary umpire, put his hand up and the field umpire acknowledges, throw it in, stop. Boundary umpire comes back in, clock stops until a boundary umpire releases the ball, clock restarts.
3: Mm-hmm.
2: You could move that time through because the game is still moving because ruckmen are running into position, yes. Players again. So you probably save 2 minutes, which would get you down to almost 30 minutes a quarter.
3: Yeah, that's not bad.
2: Simple.
3: How much are we talking though? Like, what's the average quarter this year?
2: You'd have to find out. We've had some big 37ers and 38s.
3: But that's, if there's someone's getting carried off the ground or big injuries and that sort of thing.
2: Wet games, a mountain of stoppages. Stoppages are the killer.
3: Yeah.
2: Because the clock stops until the umpire throws it up. So I'm just thinking, I'm not trying to complicate
3: it. But don't stop the clock there. Because they're pretty quick to get in and throw the ball up now.
2: Mm. Anyway, but there's a lot of stoppages. Boundary throw-ins, you've probably got 10, 12 a game.
3: But this is the thing, right? So
2: Max?
3: Who are they trying to shorten it for? The players?
2: Just the consumer. They just think it's too long. It's too long. A lot of people say, we pay for this. Well, you do and you don't. But what happens, some games are, especially the bad games, are way too long. You can write them off 5 minutes in.
3: They just seem long and painful.
2: But I just think 30 minutes. I know we can't have a set time because then...
3: So you say, hey, guys, this weekend, North Melbourne versus Richmond. Really sorry, guys, but you're going to be playing 15-minute quarters because no one wants to watch this.
2: Yeah.
3: All right, so it's just 15 minutes.
2: First to 10 goals, over.
3: And then it's done. No, not first to 10 goals. They could extend the game, but, you know.
2: Let us know, 0487 736 736. How do you think we could shorten the game to 30 minutes? And it's not...
3: And do you want to?
2: Yeah. Well, we are going to have Tassie coming in. We're going to go to 24 rounds. I just genuinely think the game can be horribly boring.
3: 20 minutes for Rick from Ringwood North said 20 minutes for half time. All they need is 10. It's 10 minutes you can save.
2: Yeah, but it's playing time.
3: 15. Give them 15.
2: Half time's not 20, is it? No.
3: Yeah, it's close to it. Yeah.
2: Nah, it's 14, is it? 14 or 17?
3: No, it's 20 minutes.
2: Is it really?
3: Yeah.
4: 13!
3: You can do a lot of stuff in the time.
2: Oh, yeah. You can be yelled at by the Fremantle Dockers announcers. Be yelled at for 20 minutes.
3: Yes.
2: Anyway. I heard a story.
3: Ray's got my pet hate there too.
2: What's that?
3: Nominating Ruckman.
2: Score reviews, lesser reviews, yeah.
3: And nominating Ruckman.
2: Well, nominating Ruckman just doesn't happen anymore now. They just go bing bong with the good umpires.
3: No, they do. They do. They have to nominate Ruckman. It's under nine stars.
2: But it happens a lot quicker than it used to.
3: Mm.
2: We'll take a break and come back. Speaking of umpires, got some information about the umpires for the preliminary finals. Watch this space.
3: I didn't do a very good Dil Marti yet.
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0: Made in WA for WA. It's Scotty and Goss for breakfast.
1: The eight umpires and the two sets of umpires that did both games last week have been retained. So whether you think they did a good job or bad, both groups will remain the same for this weekend's fixtures.
2: I don't really care. How's Rosie? Is Rosie in there?
1: I'm pretty sure he will be. Well, he umpired in Brisbane. I don't know. I haven't spoken to Rosie. But
2: what about D-Rod? David Roden?
1: Oh, I don't do goal umpires. Sorry, I'm a field umpire type of guy. All righty, so no change to the umpires.
2: More about the goal umpires.
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4: 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Good morning. I'm Nath Gardner with SEN News. Two teenage boys will face court today over an alleged mistaken identity murder in Sydney's Glen Alpine. 23-year-old university

0: student Marco Tapia was shot dead after police say the pair burst into his home earlier this month. The 14 and 16-year-olds were refused bail. A 12-year-old girl is among four people arrested following a violent crime spree across Melbourne's southeast. Police allege a group armed with knives targeted businesses in Dandenong, Keysborough and Mulgrave before a stolen car crashed in Springvale. A 14-year-old boy, 12-year-old girl, 18-year-old woman and an 18-year-old man are now being questioned by detectives. Buckingham Palace has responded to an extract from a new book detailing the life and death of Princess Diana. The book, written by her brother Charles Spencer, claims the then Prince Charles said Diana would soon be forgotten after her death in 1997. In reply, Nine's Mimi Becker says the palace has released a statement on behalf of King Charles.
1: His Majesty is mindful that the pain of fraternal grief can cloud reason, affect judgment and colour memories in ways others do not recognise, even many years after such a loss.
0: And Pink Floyd founder Roger Waters has lashed out at Ed Sheeran for dumping Macklemore from his tour for statements supporting Palestinians living in Gaza. Coming up next, SEN Sport.
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3: Thoroughbred racing in Victoria heads to Mornington today for the running of an 8-race program. Conditions for the meeting see the track currently rated a good 4. The rail has been placed out 8 metres for the entire circuit and the temperature is set to reach a top of 13 degrees. Overcast skies have been predicted with light southwesterly winds and the first race starts at 1:30 p.m.
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4: Mostly cloudy in the south with isolated light showers clearing during the afternoon, dry and mostly sunny to the north, a cool day with light southwest to southerly winds. And don't miss the Melbourne Form Preview with David Gately, Mark Hunter and Trav Noonan, Saturday morning from 8 on RSN.
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6: 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What a great first hour. We loved it. So did you on our text line when you texted in. You loved it when you texted in. When you texted in, you loved it. Wow. I love it when they text in.
7: Buttons, man. The king of the buttons.
6: A minute, 30 seconds ago, he said, I found a text. Shut up, play it again.
7: Oh, crazy.
6: This is a disaster, man.
7: People who have their keypad sound on should have their phones removed, taken off them for 12 months.
6: Is that right?
7: It annoys the crap out of them.
6: Does it really?
7: Yeah, but don't know why.
6: All righty.
7: Those things.
6: All righty, we found it on the buttons now. Put it on the bar permanently, thank you, Mr. Wow. Mastro. All right, now don't overcook it.
7: Yeah, now play the It's My First Day one.
6: Yeah. Hey, Ben Cotton's with Fox Sports. We're going to check in with all the news happening down there. He's been really bored, poor old Benny. Because they've only got one team to talk about down there, and that's Hawthorn.
7: Right, then the state's crumbling. There's potholes everywhere.
6: Exactly right.
7: You can't drive down the street without getting carjacked, and what, their football teams all suck.
6: Tim Watson's calling West Australians cowards.
7: It's all started. All it's nothing right. against
8: They're
7: Benny.
8: They're cowards over there.
7: It's nothing against Benny, but the fight.
8: You are a coward if you are a Fremantle fan.
6: Oh, so harsh. All righty. Hey, Benny, appreciate your time. Good morning.
9: Morning, fellas. No, it's September. It's prelim final weekend. Don't try to bring me down, mate. It's very excited down here in Victoria.
6: Are you really? Okay, Ben.
9: Absolutely,
6: Ben,
9: yeah.
6: Now, this is not your opinion. Now, so Tim Watson started this morning by saying...
7: Extraordinary stuff.
6: This would be a monumental disaster with the way it's all loaded against Sydney, with the players missing, blue, blah, blue, and finishing on top of the ladder, Fremantle. Just heaping enormous pressure. Monumental disaster is how it was quoted. Then he described... Described Fremantle Dockers fans as cowards, all this sort of stuff. Now, give me the 1-4 Victorian view on who they want to win the flag. 1-4.
9: Hawthorn would be fourth, I would think. I don't think Vic's want to see one of our sort of own get up. I think Fremantle. I think most of the country's behind the Dockers. It's a great story, first premiership, etc. Number two, probably Brisbane. Sydney three, I think it's still a good story. But I don't think anyone wants to see Hawthorn win it over here, that's for sure.
7: That's a funny thing, Benny, right? Because when you, if you don't back for Hawthorn, generally you're not going to like them because they're quite unlikable sometimes. But the best thing about it is if an interstate team wins the premiership and you're in Victoria, then they bugger off with it and they go celebrate elsewhere in their home state. You're not subjected to it. And like that. So if Hawthorn win, they're going to be subjected to a week and a half of Hawthorn celebrations. No one in Victoria wants that.
6: They have stuck under the radar, Hawthorn, to be honest. Everyone's talking about Brisbane with Zach Bailey, new deal from last week, and Logan Morris, and they're back and they're going for the three-peat and all sort of stuff, and then the Sydney dramas and Fremantle top of the ladder, blue, blah, blue. Hawthorn, no one knows what's going on. What have you got any information whatsoever in regards to their week or their 2 weeks preparation for their Saturday fixture?
9: You're right. The Peps, well, I don't know if they've kept a lid on it, but certainly there hasn't been a huge amount of talk coming out after that massive win over the Dockers, hasn't there? And they've been pretty settled as well, guys, in terms of the lineup. Like, I'm not expecting any changes for Saturday's game. I would think that they'd go in unchanged. Coach Adair's maybe the one you look at. He's obviously been in good nick in the twos, kicking goals every week, but geez, it's a hard forward line to crack into. Jack Scrimshaw's down there as well, but I expect them to go in unchanged. You're right, it's been pretty quiet, but it's a really good game to look forward to on Saturday, because I don't think either team is going to put in a bad performance. I think if Hawthorn brings that same heat intensity that they brought to Optus Stadium a couple of weeks ago, I think they're going to throw some serious punches. I reckon they're a really good chance here, even though I'm tipping Brisbane.
7: The only one that goes out of the forward line for Kelshady would be Marby or Chole.
6: Yeah, they're not. There's no way they're going to tinker with that.
7: No,
6: 100%. Hey, what about the Bombers? There's a lot of talk about the Bombers. What's going on? We know that Zach Merritt is—he's got a four-year deal, 4 years for $1 million a year at Hawthorn. Of course, too little, too late.
7: You know, Ben King as well.
6: I think they're trying to get Ben King there as well.
7: Some money.
6: Yeah, and they're still in the finals race. What do you make of the Bombers clean out? What's any more news on that?
9: Well, Mark McVay's just come in and he's just gone bang, hasn't he? But it's probably no huge shock either, right? So Elijah Salas, the former number five pick, Matt Guelfi, and Jake Gresham among their listings this week. There's some reports and news coming through that Darcy Parrish is being told that he can explore his options out there if he can find a new home, because they can't guarantee him senior opportunities next year. Zach Merritt and Jordan Ridley, who you just mentioned, a couple of other Bombers that could be on the move. So I think, unlike last off-season, guys, when clearly there was this whole stand around, we want to keep Zach Merritt, we're not going to be a pushover footy club anymore, we want to stand for something. I think this off-season under Mark McVay, it's going to be a little bit more, if you don't want to be here, there's the door, see you later, we're rebuilding, we're regenerating. I'm not sure how busy they'll be in terms of bringing players in. Clearly the draft will be the priority. We're still awaiting if they're going to get that compensation pick, but certainly there will be significant list turnover at the Bombers this off-season.
6: Let's turn our attention to another team, and we talk of Geelong, who are out of the race. It has been announced just moments ago on Waitley by GWS outgoing CEO Dave Matthews that Toby Green has informed the Giants he wants to join Geelong. We'll hear from Dave Matthews shortly. Does that surprise you at all, Ben? There was some talk that he was starting to work back the other way towards staying at the Giants. They extended their deal and their money to keep him to stay. It's a big

0: blokes GWS, are we in a rebuild phase?
1: No doubt. This seems like a bit of a 50-50. I did hear last week that Toby Green returning or looking to return to Victoria had more to it than just him wanting to get back to Vic or to play for a contender, that there was additional personal or family circumstances tied to it. So that was my understanding last week. And I think maybe the Zach Butters going to the Bulldogs might have changed some people's thinking. But yeah, this felt like a 50-50. And in a way, like, I think Toby Green's clearly a phenomenal player. He's given so much to the Giants. But I think they are clearly turning a new leaf. Their list is done to turn over. Jesse Hogan's off to Collingwood. Jack Stringer is set to depart. We're hearing Lachie Whitfield could either be on the move. They're clearly turning a new page on that footy club. And Toby Green, as good as he's been, probably is part of that kind of regeneration of moving on. But on the Cats side of things, what a massive coup. He's going to add some serious veteran leadership and star power to that forward line. That Chris Scott then, it just keeps getting better and better seemingly every year, doesn't it?
2: Everyone will be rapt to see another star player go there. It'll go down swimmingly. So Essendon's had a bit of a clean out. Blues doing the same thing?
1: That's right. Blues, I think they've had 11 list changes as of Jake Nile from The Age reporting that Adam Saad has been let go from that footy club. The Camporelli brothers were also let go last week. Probably the other big name, I suppose, is Elijah Hollands. We know with the mental health episode earlier this year and the way that all played out, he's also been let go. So, yeah, I mean, clearly in a similar vein, I mean, Nick Austin, the list boss, was let go earlier this year. Chris Davies currently assuming responsibilities there, and they are going fully bang. They are saying a quarter of this list we didn't like, we'll move past them, and they're setting themselves up for their own new era under Josh Fraser, and they've got their eyes on Joel Amati, who they might be looking to bring in. But I think for the most part, the Blues, clearly their off-season priorities, making sure they can get Cody Walker.
0: It'll be interesting to see whether Carlton can maintain the rage there. I mean, that was a wonderful story, and they were pretty good under Voss, just couldn't get the job done and couldn't defend late in games. And then they went through that Josh Fraser phase and did make the finals. It'll be interesting to see whether they bottom out a little bit in their rebuild. I've said 1,000 times, I don't think their list is very good and hasn't been for a while. I think they got the best out of them. It's going to be an interesting turn for the Blues to see how they go next year. Alrighty, Zach Butters, Pendles, Greg Swan talking about it last night.
3: On the surface, it would have to stand on its own feet. If the debate is around they pay some money as well, then that's, you can't do that
4: between salary dump.
3: Yeah, between the clubs that have, you know, if there's a compensation pick paid, you can't do that. The next piece around it will be, you know, what does that look like? How much money are they paying? People are talking about the two first round picks. Again, we haven't seen it. We are speculating a little bit, but in the main, it's got to be, you know,
4: it's got to stack up.
3: It's got to be pretty close, or at least some semblance of being close.
0: Ben Cotton's with us with Fox Footy KO Sports. Hey, Benny, with that being said, it's interesting that all of a sudden we're having a discussion because Zach Butters is going to the Dogs and then Scott Pendlebury's going to Gold Coast. Everyone wants to look at the X's and O's and the dollars and cents, but Geelong have been doing it for years, and then today's news that Toby Green's going there. It's amazing how all of a sudden it's an issue when it wasn't an issue before, and Geelong, as we mentioned, have been under the microscope for ages about their deals being done with big name players.
1: Yeah, I must admit, I was a little bit confused with the whole the Todd Marshall salary dump side of things. Like, if Greg Swan's basically saying they're not going to allow that if Ort chips in for his salary, or if it is essentially a salary dump and then they get the picks as well. So I don't know, that sort of confused me, because I would have thought that's one way you could almost justify the move, as opposed to trying to rationalise Todd Marshall, the player, being worth two first round picks. So it's we're heading into some very strange, murky waters here, aren't we?
0: That we are.
2: Well, there's loopholes. Clubs will find them. Don't worry about that.
0: Yeah. At least they're being watched. I think that's the best part. I think people just want them to be transparent.
2: Yeah.
0: And let's see the real deals.
2: Hey, Benny, Jake Stringer, found any interested suitors yet?
1: I don't think that he hasn't, and I don't think he will at this point. Like, if you narrow down the clubs, and if he wants to get back to Victoria, and you narrow down who could actually take a punt on him, it is hard to find a suitor. Like, I don't think there's an obvious option. I think the most obvious potentially would be Essendon, in terms of a team that maybe needs a bit more sort of spark and a couple more senior bodies around, but he's clearly not going back there. Does a Hawthorn potentially look at him just for a bit of reinforcement up there? Geelong was maybe another team I thought of, but you go down the list and there's no real obvious names, and there certainly hasn't been any links since he's left or since it was announced that he's going to leave the Giants. Yeah.

0: It'll be interesting to see him because he was playing some pretty good footy at the back end of his Giants career, but he wants to get out. Hey, mate, appreciate your time. Just quickly, who wins the both games? Give us your tip, Benny Cotton.
1: The Fremantle Dockers will play the Brisbane Lions in the 2026 Grand Final.
0: Ooh. Looking forward to it, mate. Good on you, mate. We'll chat again next week if we can, especially if Hawthorn make it, because otherwise you're going on holidays. Thanks, mate.
1: Thanks, boys.
0: Benny Cotton. I love chatting footy with Benny.
2: He's going, come on, Brisbane.
0: Exactly
2: right. He wants a spell.
0: Exactly right. Hey, Dave Matthews, as I mentioned, has given this news on Waitley a short time ago. He's the outgoing GWS CEO.
3: Have you spoken with Toby this morning?
4: Yeah, I have spoken with Toby, and we've been obviously in discussions pretty much on a daily basis as he's gone through his process, and this morning he's decided that he and George are looking to move back to Victoria for family reasons and with the intention of joining Geelong. So that's the decision he's made, and we certainly respect that. He's been a very celebrated figure at our club, very important person, and I know this has been a really tough decision, and one he's largely made for family reasons.
0: Confirmed news, Toby Green is going to finish his career at the Cats if the deal can get done. Let's go to Brisbane. Michael Whiting, good friend of the show. Hey, Fish, welcome to you. You've just come out of the Chris Fagan presser. Did he mention whether Noah Answorth was going to return from an ankle injury?
5: Hey, guys. Hey, Scotty. Yeah, they've got training now behind closed doors, actually. So the coach was very 50-50. He said he'd have to get through training, and he sounded a little sceptical to me, if I'm reading between the lines, because he knows that he plays, he's going to have Nick Watson to defend, and if you're not 100%, you're not defending Nick Watson. So he'll have a lot to prove in that session this morning.
0: Has he trained recently? As much as you don't get a lot of look at training, they don't do a lot when you do get access. Have you seen Answorth, and what does he look like?
5: So he ran on Tuesday, which was the first time he'd run since he did the injury about 10 days before against Sydney. So he didn't run at all last week. Was in the moon boot quite a bit. Ran on Tuesday. It looked okay. It was a lot of straight line stuff, though, and it's an ankle injury. So I think that was just a stepping stone to have a full crack today, which is, like I said, behind closed doors at the Gabba. But he's got a lot of improving to do and a lot to prove today if he's to take his spot in the team.
2: Geez, it wouldn't change too much. See, their ups and downs have been, well, profound this year, Fish. Did Chris Fagan touch on that at all? Because, you know, just as, you know, during the year they started slowly, then they got their mojo back. We thought, okay, they're back. Then they had a bit of another lull, some of the big losses, and we thought, oh, well, they don't care enough. Then they'd come back and respond again. They responded last weekend after a shocker. Is Chris Fagan concerned at all about this roller coaster?
5: Yeah, I mean, there'd be a little worry in the back of his mind, but when their backs are to the wall and they're really challenged and they really need to win, they don't put in those poor performances. So I know the qualifying final, obviously that's a big game. You want to win that and get a week off, but they've shown the last couple of years, it's almost like they have to wait until it's do or die before they show their best. So I don't think that's going to be a problem on Saturday against Hawthorn at the G.
2: Right, I'm with you. I don't think so either. It's been a strange old season for them. Hey, what's coming out of the Gold Coast, mate? It's going to be a big off season for the Suns.
5: Oh, it's huge, Scotty. As you know, they were the disappointment of the 2026 season. Yeah. I think from around the competition, well below what we expected, well below what they expected, and not just a huge. Oh, it is a huge off season. Scott Pendlebury walks in. What impact does he make off the field? What impact can he make on the field? I think Damien Harvick's going to figure out if and where he's going to use him next year in a playing capacity. And then also just the next 12 months at large, Matt Rowell's out of contract, Noah Anderson's out of contract. Those are the two huge signatures, clearly, the captain and the Brownlow medalist at that club. And it's a big off-season and it's a big 12 months for the Suns because the doomsday scenario, if they have another season like this year and one or both of those guys leave, they could be set back a decade.
0: It's a beautiful signing, Pendlebury, for that very reason you mentioned those players. I think his presence will make a lot of difference to allow the Round, Anderson, to a lesser extent Miller, feel like they don't have to be the main man because they're still young and they've had to take on massive leadership roles with a very, very raw group. I think Pendlebury is the balancer. I'm not the world's greatest fan of Pendlebury, the way he goes about things, but he will give unbelievable leadership to those guys. They will look up to him.
5: Yeah, Yeah, it's a great point, Goss. And I think we saw it this year with Noah Anderson. I mean, he's been captain 2 years now, and 2025 was a bit of a red carpet ride. It was an amazing season for the club. They made finals. They won that final in Perth, and it was all going swimmingly. But this year, when there was they hit a few troubled waters, you could see as the season wore on how it was weighing on Noah Anderson. He was getting frustrated on the field. He was questioning umpires, which I've almost never seen him do throughout his career. And you could just see the weight of pressure on his shoulder. So it's a great point. Pendlebury will certainly help with that leadership capacity.
0: One thing you do really well is you've got a real presence in the Chris Fagan Brisbane press conferences and also Damien Hardwick. You are right at the coalface of Brisbane. Now, it's being reported, and we're a long way from it. Has Lachie Neale's decision... He's going to Collingwood, everyone knows that, and apparently it's a 3-year deal, and he's turned his back on coming back to WA for family reasons, so it's now going to be for Lachie reasons, and I want to play in Melbourne, and that's where he wants to finish his career. Is there unrest? Is he, for the want of a better word, unpopular within the playing group? Have you sensed it? Have you heard it?
5: Oh, look, I haven't sensed that. I'm sure a few people... the odd player and certainly the odd staff have probably raised their eyebrows when it became evident that he was going to play in Melbourne rather than either stay in Brisbane or potentially go to Perth. But personally, I haven't seen any issues filtering through the playing group. I know I saw reports last weekend going pretty strongly opposed to that, but I haven't seen anything personally. And there's only one way he can answer in the next fortnight, and that's playing good footy. But it's a weird finish to his tenure at the Lions. Such a storied player and a guy that's won a couple of Brownlows and absolutely been instrumental in this club's turnaround. But they hadn't played finals when Lachie came to the club, and they haven't missed since he came. But it's an unusual finish to his time in Brisbane.
0: Well, it's interesting because when all the kerfuffle happened with Jules and the kids came back to Perth and all that played out, Chris Fagan was very public in saying, we will support Lachie 100%. If he wants to return, we, of course, even if he's under contract, we will facilitate, we'll make it happen, we'll support him. And everyone thought, oh, isn't that great? It's going to help Lachie. Mm. And okay, right his wrongs, do whatever he might for family reasons. And then Lachie almost poops in the bed and says, oh, well, I want to go to play for a Victorian team. That would hurt Chris Fagan, I have no doubt.
5: Yeah, I mean, it was Chris Fagan, I think, mid-season that said that he would be shocked. Well, I forget the exact word he used, but the gist of it was he would have been shocked if he didn't go back to Perth. If he was to leave Brisbane and didn't go to Perth, that would surprise him. So I think it would maybe hurt him a little bit strong, but... And Lachie's got a whole bunch of different reasons, right? Like, he hasn't done a lot of media this year, but financially, I imagine there's a good incentive to go to Melbourne. I don't know how the access to kids work and family support that he's got. There's a little bit more family support for him in Victoria than he would have in Perth. But so that's for him to explain, probably not for me, but... I certainly think there's a few people around the Lions that have raised their eyebrows.
0: Brisbane Fremantle, are they the winners for you?
5: They are for me, mate. I picked, gosh, I'll give a bit of a head wobble here. I picked those two at the start of the year to play in the grand final, and that's what I'm sticking with.
0: I do
5: think they'll win. I think they're the two best teams in it.
0: There's only two good judges left in the game, and that's you and me. We both did the same thing. Good on your fish.
2: Yes.
0: AFL.com.au. Hey, mate, enjoy the week. You heading down to Melbourne?
5: Nah, not this week. They need to win one more for me to get down to the grand final.
2: So, they're not wasting him on prelims, mate. Fish is a grand final player, and that's it.
0: Good on you, Fishinator. Good on you, legend. Thanks, mate.
2: Good
0: appreciate
2: you,
0: your time.
5: All right.
0: This is from 725. Tim Sausage, you've said some silly things in your career. Well, rattle them off. Give me the top 10 silly things I've said. But saying you don't like how Scott Pendlebury goes about it might take the cake. What are you getting at?
2: Yeah, you're saying you don't necessarily like how Pendles goes about his business.
0: I think there's a selfish streak in
2: his blog.
0: I think there's... No, it's
2: okay.
0: Come on, guys. Come on, guys. All right.
2: He's not a good bloke. Oh, seriously.
0: This type of stuff gets back.
2: Yeah.
0: We know that.
2: And that is garbage.
0: I'll just take you back to Taylor Swift if we could.
2: Oh
6: jingos.
2: So what don't you like about the way he goes about
0: it? There is a selfishness about him. Don't try and walk me into a corner, mate. You know that's... You've got exactly the same opinion.
2: So do you hate him more than you hate Craig McRae?
0: I don't hate either people.
2: Well, you do. You tell me off air you hate them both. You hate them with a passion. You tell me off air. That might be a lie. Yeah, well, that might be a blatant lie. But you don't like Fly and you don't like Pendles. Why?
0: I have an opinion of the way they go about things. I haven't liked some of the post-game antics of Craig McRae, and I'm allowed to have that opinion.
2: Of course you are.
0: And I'm allowed to have the opinion that I have feel like Scott Pendlebury at times gives me the vibe of it's a bit about Scott. You have the same opinion about Lockie Neal,
2: yeah.
0: Do you not?
2: Yeah, I do.
0: Okay, so all of a sudden, like, oh, don't touch Bambi, or everyone loves Scott Pendlebury. He's played the record games and had the gold numbers on his back. Oh,
2: yeah. Yeah, that's part of my argument.
0: So my argument is, and for 725, what about the bit where I said he would be great for the football club?
2: No, people don't hear that bit.
0: Exactly right.
2: It's like Scottish heifer.
0: Oh, now, so why would you go there?
6: Shut up! Say that again.
0: All right. Just
2: pointing out that people...
0: Dig time.
2: What they want to hear in there.
0: Dig time.
2: Sometimes stupid.
0: Dig time.
7: What time?
0: Dig time.
8: Now dig up, stupid.
0: Before every job search, before you dig online, every time. My dig is that people who listen to what they want to listen to.
2: Yes.
0: So 725, you are the atypical one-eyed.
2: Hang on.
0: Are your ears painted on 725?
2: Well, they did hear you, so I don't necessarily agree with how he goes about his business. And that's the bit that they're pulling you up about.
0: He says, what are you getting at? So he reckons I'm having a silly thing at Scott Pendlebury. But he's
2: never
0: not
2: call us again.
0: But he's not prepared for the listen to the bit where I said Scott Pendlebury will be fantastic for the Gold Coast Suns. He will play the pivotal role that would help Rowell and help Anderson. He didn't hear that bit. He didn't hear that bit. He heard the bit that I said, I don't always agree with the way Scott Pendlebury goes about things. Okay? Okay? So that's it. That's my dig. 725 is your typical one-eyed, ears-painted-on fan. There you go. I've had enough. There's your dig. Before every next job search, before you dig every time, and never dig one. And don't you start on me either.
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0: We'll hear from Adam Simpson straight after, and after 8 o'clock he'll come on our show. Hey, boys, listening in from 84 nautical miles west of Kalbarri, catching snow crabs. Let's go, Frio 648. Love a name, 648. Thank you very much. A lot of texts coming in asking whether I'm okay. A bit of an outburst there, and I blew a full valve.
1: No, it's okay to get things off your chest. Yeah, I was worried about the chewing in your mouth going to hit me in the face, but...
0: All right, let's get to
2: I'm actually quite exhausted.
0: For Tab Touch, our proud part of the Purple Army, this AFL final series.
1: Do you feel better? Because what you said is bang on the money. Right? You just bang on the money. People only hear the negative stuff. But what's wrong with Pendles, mate?
0: What's the date?
1: What's wrong with Pendles? I can't believe you don't like Pendles.
0: Exactly. Did we do on this date?
1: Yeah, no, we've done it. It was a beauty. Yeah, it was
0: we didn't do on this date, did we?
1: No, it was a really good one.
0: No, we've got
3: so
0: to do
3: I'm
0: it.
3: Restraining myself.
0: I've got a couple
3: today.
0: Of birthdays in my family that I need to get out.
1: Self-interest.
0: Let's get the news.
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7: 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Happening today, the Albanese government will announce its immigration policy. There are calls for greater transparency about the threats being investigated and targeted by intelligence agencies in Australia. It's been revealed ASIO foiled 4 terror plots since December's Bondi attack. Queensland Premier David Crisafulli under fire for using a taxpayer-funded government jet for a regional listening tour, despite commercial flights being available. And today is Alana and Madeline Day. We're being urged to help raise funds and support children fleeing violence. Coming up, SEN Sport.
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9: Thoroughbred racing in Victoria heads to Mornington today for the running of an 8-race program. Conditions for the meeting see the track currently rated a good 4. The rail has been placed out 8 metres for the entire circuit and the temperature is set to reach a top of 13 degrees. Overcast skies have been predicted with light southwesterly winds and the first race starts at 1:30 p.m.

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2: Sunny for Perth, top of 29, similar for Kalgoorlie, 31, and Albany, 28. Mostly sunny for the southwest, 23, and partly cloudy and 26 at Geraldton. And don't miss any of today's racing action from across WA and around Australia. 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
3: Sino, have you reached a position in regards to the North Melbourne coaching job?
4: Yeah. I think I'm...

0: I'm not going to take it any further, Jared. So I had a good chat with Todd and Jen the other day, which was reported, which is fine. And just upon reflection, it's probably not going to work for me this time around. So I let them know yesterday, and we'll let them continue on with their journey. Whether they get an old or new, that's totally up to North Melbourne.
1: So there is there Adam Simpson, who joins us after 8 o'clock. We'll touch on that a little bit later. Adam Simpson not proceeding with the position of North Melbourne. So it'd be interesting right now. So if you were to say right now, and he will answer this, I'll put words in Adam's mouth. But
2: well, don't do that again.
1: He won't be coaching again.
2: Wouldn't have thought so, but would be you over. Know what? He's positions himself pretty well in life, hasn't he? And he's doing a great job with SEN. And
3: I'm going to drink.
2: Yes, and his life's pretty good. Premiership coach, not a lot of them.
1: Alrighty, hey, we've got some breaking news if we can, thanks. There's a bit bubbling on my phone, Scotty, this morning. I'm hearing unofficial, but I am trying to get to the bottom of it, and I have messages in for several contacts, that there may be a significant coaching departure at a waffle club.
2: Oh.
1: A coach that is under contract. Is under contract. A coach that is under contract, I am led to believe, will not be at the helm next year. Now, I am working on the contacts. I don't want to name the coach. Yes, I need. Yes, it's all very well to just have a crack, but I have got a call in to a number of connections and messages in, and I'm waiting on a response. I am led to believe there may be a gathering at said football club around the mid morning.
2: Oh,
1: keep an eye on that one.
2: It's not my little man. He's rock solid.
1: Can't say too much. I do not. We're not going to do it.
2: This is your old club,
1: Scott. We're not going to do it by elimination.
2: Don't tease me like this.
1: All right, just leave it there. We will get it confirmed. But I have got calls in.
2: Love it when you put Newstown hat on.
1: All righty, North have to go for a new coach because they don't have the money for a premiership coach. There's JJ. Thank you, Noddy, for your text. Hey boys, listening again from Kalbarri. Good morning, Scotty and Goss. Good on you for having a dig, but a great comment on the money. Says Tucky. Bill Monaghan to West Perth, everyone already knows. Yes, that's not what I just said. Again, this is people, painted on.
2: Well, I'm not sure that's an absolute not. I'm not sure that one's true either. I'm pretty sure Todd Curley's heading to West Perth.
1: And 396, I didn't say who's going to get a job. I said there is someone losing their job, according to reports. Come on, guys. Come on, let's just all gather around. Let's gather around the campfire. John Villey joins us next for the Perth Wildcats. He'll straighten things up.
2: He'll get us up and about.
1: And his job's safe.
2: Positive man.
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9: 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Every day, right here on

0: 7:30 tip-off against Southeast Melbourne Phoenix. It's always the time of year where coaches and players and clubs just take on a different look, and they had their season launch. Don't know where it was, don't know when it was, I don't know who hosted it, I don't know who was there.
1: I think you'll find old mate from, you know, our mate.
0: Yeah, who's Lockie.
1: Yeah, already replaced you.
0: Lockie Reed.
1: They have hosted it.
0: EMC'd it, did he?
1: I'm pretty sure.
0: We'll find out now with John Rilley. John, good morning.
2: Good morning, fellas. It's great to see you guys are in post-season form.
0: Yeah, exactly. Hey, John. and pre-season for you blokes too. Hey, John, how was the season launch? Didn't get an invite. So, to be honest with you, don't really care if it was a success or not. But what was it like?
2: Oh, spectacular view over Perth City via Kings Park.
0: Oh, that's a great spot. Well done.
1: Yeah, nice.
0: Well done. Your owner must be spending
1: the
0: money.
1: Was the MC exceptional? Did he really get the crowd up and about?
2: Phenomenal. The atmosphere was electric, but not as electric as getting the invite to be on this show.
0: Thank you. Let's move on.
1: Boy, we missed you.
0: Hey, mate, Brandon Knight has joined the club, and that which is fantastic.

0: fantastic. So you've got your veteran point guard. Took a while to get this spot filled. When does he arrive in town?
1: Yeah, look, that's pending. Brandon's got his own paperwork, but he also has a family. So once we get that paperwork figured out, he'll be on his way to Perth and joining the boys.
0: Okay, so that being said, who runs the point, for using basketball terminology, in the interim?
1: Yeah, look, the responsibility goes like how we have in the preseason. You know, Elijah Pepper, Delly Doolittle, Jimmy Witt will be healthy. So, and then obviously Jaron, but you know, he's managing his injury from last year. We're trying to get him enough miles on his tyres so he can be ready to go without relapsing.
2: He can't still be injured, can he? His hamstring, JR.
0: Pretty serious.
2: I know, it was a tough one.
1: Yeah.
2: And then a reoccurring one as well, yeah. So.
1: Very, very, very few guys are tough like you, Scotty.
2: Yeah.
0: And he was standing on it when he shouldn't have been. I know that for a fact. Hey, tell us a bit about Brandon Knight. Tell us a bit about Brandon Knight. Was he your first choice? Did you work on him for a while? He's a veteran, so he's sort of at the back end of his basketball journey. But what does he bring?
1: Yeah, look, first, obviously, his resume speaks for itself. He's already played some international or FIBA basketball besides some stints in Europe. He's played in Puerto Rico, but he's also played FIBA basketball for USA in those FIBA windows. But then also, you know, look, the way we look at our roster, where we retain and bring back a good chunk of last year's core, we needed to just add someone that can handle big moments. And we feel like that's what he really brings. Yeah, like he's a great player and everything, but understanding what the game needs in different moments.
2: I like it. What about Anthony Adele also? I've seen he's hit a few points in the Japan preseason series and not bad on the boards as well, JR.
1: Yeah, look, he's been a kid we've had our eye on for several years. He's had a great college career. Now he's back in the NBL. Very fortunate for him to join us. So another young, exciting prospect. You know, everyone will compare him and Pepper. They're similar, but there's enough differences that they'll both be out on the court at the same time.
2: What about you? Any changes to the way you go about it? Not the way you go about it, but any changes to the coaching style with the new players that you got in? You've got to adapt to what you've got at your disposal. Were you going to see anything different?
1: Yeah, look, until we get our full roster, we're going to have to, like, just kind of piece it together a little bit with how we go about the point guard. I think we'll be defensively, like, we'll change it up, be a little bit more disruptive. I think when you have continuity, you can get a little bit more creative in these spaces now with players having a good baseline of what we're looking for.
0: So how hard is it to scout Oppo? I know you had the blitz and you had solid performances, but Southeast Melbourne Phoenix have made changes to their roster and game styles, and there's coaching changes left, right and centre. How hard is it to scout, and is that what the blitz is all about?
1: Yeah, look, there's an element of that. First of all, you want to see if there's any really drastic game change. And with Southeast Melbourne, they're still going to play fast-paced, frenetic, try and make you live in chaos. They've changed their three imports, so you're trying to get a feel on them. But realistically, preseason you can get a feel, but until you start the actual season, it is really tough to really get a true understanding and feel of how that team dynamic is, because the preseason teams will play different lineups, play guys that will never play during the regular season, so they're going to play the same way. So how do we can control us, like, retaining the ball, getting good shots, and being disciplined at the defensive end.
0: John Riley with us ahead of the NBL season launch for the Perth Wildcats. It is at RAC Arena, 7:30 against Southeast Melbourne Phoenix. Saturday night going to be huge. Looking forward to seeing how they wheel out. You know, I know you went to Japan and it looked like a really nice trip, and you pizzled all over both teams, the Chiba Jets and the Golden Kings. Did you get much out of it? It didn't look like their opposition was much good, but what did you get out of it?
1: Yeah, you've got LASIKs over the off season, so that's good. That's working beautifully. Look, there's a lot of good things to come out of it, like the old spending time, team camaraderie, that type of stuff. But then within the games, you know, the scoreline and that type of thing, but we get to give guys opportunity. And with opportunity, I get to evaluate and see how I think that they fit into the puzzle.
2: Hey, JLA listens to everything.

0: he hangs on every word you say, and he's like, he goes to you and he needs to have a little voice of reason, I reckon. What does the off season look like for JLA? Do you need to keep an eye on him all the time just to make sure he's okay and keep him calm at all times?
1: No, look, he's had an impressive off-season. After our season finished, he went over and played in the BAL, like a league in Africa that he enjoys playing in. But for the most part, he was in Perth, and we virtually saw him every day in Bendat working on his game. So I'm really excited to see how that work will translate, and he's primed for a big year.
2: You've changed your coaching staff a little bit. Some people have come and gone, and you've had to shuffle that around. Tell us more.
1: Yeah, Keegan Crawford, who's been with the Wildcats for 7 years, in various roles, he's got the opportunity to go over to Melbourne United, and like Jacob Chance, the new head coach there, him and Keegan like had a long-standing relationship. I also think for his own professional development and growth, him getting out of Perth and seeing. So I was very supportive when this opportunity come around, and then we brought in Derek Alston Sr., who his own resume, basketball-wise and coaching-wise, just brings like a more experienced head to the coaching staff. And his transition with our younger coaches, it's been really good. And just the dynamic he brings with some of the veteran players through his own experiences has been really helpful and beneficial.
2: We always love our chats with you, JR. We're looking forward to chatting throughout the year, mate. You make yourself available for us. You get the sense of humour. We get the wins, and you only come on if you win. So we can assure you that we don't really want to. If you get on a losing streak, we don't want to know about it. Alrighty. Hey, mate, go get them. We're looking forward to Saturday night. We can't wait.
0: And, good luck, brother.
2: We've got our support. You've got the full support of the SEM Breakfast Board.
1: Appreciate it, fellas. You guys have a ripper day.
2: You will too. Yeah, we will. No doubt. John really will. We always feel better for making a JR.
0: It's just the man who just makes you feel better.
2: Love
0: about
2: JR.
0: Everything.
2: It begins Saturday for the Wildcats. Get along and support them. Yeah, they take on South Melbourne.
0: See, he's the opposite of the people you had to dig at before.
2: You
0: only hear all the positive stuff.
2: Yep.
0: And find a way to make it even better.
2: Hey, Scotty, I've had a bit of a confirmation. We are avoiding naming the coach because we still do need confirmation.
0: Yep.
2: There is a,
0: we're still talking about real people.
2: There is a chat. Yes, we're not trying to sack anybody.
0: No.
2: I have heard back from said connections to said club. There is a process in place at the moment. It is not a complete process done by yet. Board process, no such thing as a revolt in any way, shape or form. More news to come. So not a done deal yet, but there is some unrest at the coaching ranks in the WAFL.
0: So you think we'll hear an answer to that by the end of today?
2: It'll happen today.
0: Yeah.
2: One way or the other, it will happen today. Alrighty, we're coming up to the 8 o'clock news. Adam Simpson no longer wants to coach North Melbourne, doesn't want to go through the process of coaching North Melbourne. He's announced that this morning. 23 degrees heading for top of 29. Rain on the way.
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0: made in WA for WA. It's Scotty and Goss for breakfast.
1: Adam Simpson joins us after 8 o'clock on the back of the news. He has announced this morning he won't be going through the North Melbourne process. So now he's just waiting for the St Kilda job.
2: Yeah.
1: All righty.
2: Yeah. Whoever else he can get on the... he might get on another committee or on a panel somewhere where he can knife someone else.
1: Don't be like that. Yeah, he's going to join us after 8 o'clock for the all-new barbecue brekkie wrap only at Hungry Jack's. Simo's next after the 8 o'clock news, 24 degrees.
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4: By Signa Power Banks. Good morning. I'm Nath Gardner with SEN News. The federal government is facing heat for not being transparent over threats being investigated and targeted by intelligence agencies. Four major terror plots have been foiled by ASIO since the Bondi Beach terror attack in December. On Nine, independent Allegra Spender says she understands it's a delicate balance.
5: I think we have to be careful not looking for a running commentary from ASIO, but I think greater transparency and also for the government to be clear about the types of threats that we face and how they're addressing them, I think would actually really help reassure the community as well.
4: The controversial cap on veterans' health care has been scrapped by the federal government. The $5,000 cap on allied health, which includes services such as physiotherapy and mental health support, have been set to kick in from July 9.